0: may not have done some of his own speeches. They were done by a man from the BBC who did Winnie the Pooh. We will fight them on the beaches, in the air, on the land. Eeyore and Tigger.
1: Operation Extreme Redundancy is carrying on. All throughout the Middle East. Allah Falam! They're back! Hide the women and children in the number zero. And then he said, we're going to bomb the Afghanis back to the Stone Age. And the Afghanis went, ooh, upgrade. Oh, great. As we see here, today's bombing has enlarged the hole from yesterday's bombing. We have moved rubble from here to here. In the upper right-hand corner, a goat, possible member of the Taliban, or concubine. We have fired the $100 million cruise missile up the goat's ass and were successful. And then we started dropping bombs! Food, bombs! And here's the fun part. Some of the bombs were little yellow bombs, and the food packages were little yellow packages. So now you're playing Survivor, the real game. What was in those packages? Pop-Tarts, peanut butter. All you need is a honey-baked ham, and you got a redneck Christmas. Why are they dropping Pop-Tarts and peanut butter on a Muslim country? First of all, very difficult to have a call to jihad with a mouthful of peanut butter. Secondly, Afghanistan is a hashish smoking culture. And anyone who has ever been a friend of the hookah will go, Pop-Tarts.
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4: I just did a commercial for Hawaii tourism. I don't know why. They came to me and they gave me a big hunk of money. And they go, would you do this? I went, yeah, Duh. And they said, we're going to have to fly you and your family to Hawaii. It's okay, we can do it. It'll be tough, but we can handle that. Who's ever been scuba diving? Why? I screw up on the snorkeling. Bobby, you gotta keep the tube out of the water. No, I don't want to play no more. No, it was fun, but I'm going home. What's the deal on this stuff? See, I didn't know we had to do this. And they give me these two big Hawaiian guys, Kahuna Malabawani and Lakanuki. You know? Big guys, Hana. And they've given me all the equipment. Give them two tanks. Oh, no, I'm from New York. Maybe just let me hold my breath. You know, we're from New York. New Yorkers, we don't swim. You ever go swimming in New York? Fish with IV bottles hanging out. Nah, we don't do that. So now they're giving me all that equipment with the tanks and the thing and the... What's the weight belt? What's that for?
5: Why don't you cut out the middleman? Just tie a rope to a big rock and throw my ass in.
4: So then they teach you how to fall into the water from the side of the boat.
5: First the guy goes, Kahuna, Bubby, spit in your mask.
4: Excuse me. Just spit. No, I didn't fall. I'm okay. I figured that's their custom.
5: Hana. Now I'm on the edge of the boat, I'm holding my mask, I fall in. The whole thing comes off. Now I'm looking at people from another culture like, he's an ass, Hana.
4: And I'm like, no, I can do it. I got in, I did, 150 feet, I'm under the boat.
5: I'm standing on the ocean floor. I look like the diver in the fish tank next to the treasure chest.
4: Yeah, I don't want to be here.
5: I'm out of bounds.
4: I shouldn't be in your neighborhood.
5: And Kahuna's there, and Lakanuki's there.
4: And it was weird. You're just standing in there. Then all of a sudden, a jellyfish. I'm not talking Jersey Shore jellyfish. I'm talking like, I don't want to have your children. Yeah, the bubbles were no longer coming up here. I had some personal problems.
5: Even the fish were checking their fins. The thing stings me. Stings me. Suck me. And they can't pull you up quick because, I don't know, your head'll snap off or something. I'm like, the hell with it. Pull me out. Hey! True story. The guy goes, hold out your arm. I go, why? He says, I have to pee on your arm. Excuse me? He says, I pee on your arm. It'll bring the swelling down. I called up the wife. I go, honey, am I gay?
3: She goes, what happened? The guy wanted to pee on my arm. She said, you better come home now.
2: 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They all do funny here. iHeart Comedy.
6: Chris Rock.
7: That's right, man. Got AIDS out there. You think they're gonna cure AIDS? No. They can't even cure athlete's foot. They ain't gonna cure AIDS. They ain't never curing AIDS. Ain't no money in curing it. The money's in the medicine. That's how you get paid. Sick people. That's how you get paid coming back and back. Fucking cure AIDS. Ha! Curing AIDS, that's like Cadillac making a car that lasts for 50 years. They ain't gonna do that. Ain't no money in that. And you know they can do it. They got metal on the space shuttle that can go around the moon and withstand temperatures of up to 15,000 degrees. You mean to tell me you don't think they can make a Cadillac where the bumper don't fall off? Can, but they won't. So what they will do with AIDS, the same thing they do with everything else, they will figure out a way for you to live with it. That's right. They don't cure it, they just patch it up. So what they will do, they'll figure out a way for you to live with it. So hopefully, in our lifetime, you hear somebody go, yo, man, you weren't at work yesterday. What happened? Hey, my AIDS is acting up. You know, when the weather gets like this, my AIDS just pop up. But I took some Robitussin, and I'm fine now. AIDS is scary, man. You know, I took my AIDS test, passed it, got 65. AIDS is scary, baby. Scary, scary, scary. AIDS test is scary. You know what's scary about an AIDS test? You don't get the results back for 5 days. 5 days. You know what happened in them 5 days? You start reflecting. That's right. You start thinking about every nasty skank you ever got in your life. And we all got a few. And you start like, oh, God, what was I thinking? 1989. What that? Oh, my God. She ain't even have teeth. What the? Oh, God. What the? Oh, Lord. Oh, God, it's like Scrooge and the ghost of past comes. Remember me? I'm the stripper from Dallas. Blah, blah, blah, blah. Then you know what happened after that? After you take your AIDS test? You start calling up people to see if they're alive. Hell, can I speak to Lisa? This Lisa, click. Hell, can I speak to Tammy? Tammy dead. Oh, what happened? She got hit by a bus. Thank the Lord. Thank the Lord. Tammy got hit by a bus. Yeah. What a happy day!
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8: My old landlady, I just moved, but my old landlady, I miss her. She would get so mad when I'd smoke weed. I'd try to convince her it was incense, but she wasn't buying it. She'd come to the door, and this is what I wear when I'm home. I wear like a red Long John uni suit. With like a butt flap, you know, and like footsies attached, like red Long John uni suit. But then over that, I wear like a silk robe. So I look like an old prospector that won the lottery or something. Just like, there was gold in them Nah Hills, and I spent it on this robe. So I'd answer the door like that, and she'd be like, stop smoking, what are you doing? You're ridiculous. My old place was funny, like, my neighbors, they do the thing where like, they would like hit my floor, their ceiling, with like a broom handle. Like it's an I Love Lucy episode or something. And like, I guess I was like being loud or whatever. You know, like it'd be 3 a.m. I'd be playing Wu-Tang Clan at a reasonable Wu-Tang 3 a.m. level. Nothing excessive. And then one night when they were knocking and I was like, oh God, they hate me. And then I realized, I was like, oh my God, what if they're not mad about the 3 a.m. Wu-Tang Clan? What if they're mad about the time 2 months ago when I came home super drunk and it was like 3 a.m. and there's all these like phone books in the lobby of the apartment building that no one wants because it's like, why would you want a phone book? It's like an analog search engine made of dead trees. No, thank you. No, thank you. I'm okay. I have a computer. So there's like literally 50 stacked up. I'm hammered. I take 8 of them I think this is a great idea. I throw them into the middle of the pool that's in the middle of our courtyard. And then for some reason, super loud, I just go, "This is how we do it." Woke everybody up. Like lights were turning on. People were like, "Is that Montel? What the hell's going on out there?" Ladies in robes like, "Montel, what?" Like right after I said it, I was like, "You just sang Montel, turn out loud, run for your life." But I think the downstairs neighbor saw me like, "That's that fro kid. I don't like that kid. We're going to tap on his floor. We'll show him."
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9: It's weird when you find out that you're autistic at 36, because big news for me. And then I rang up everyone I knew and told them, and no one was surprised. I rang up my mum and I left a message on her voice machine like this: "Mum, you gotta call me back. I have the biggest news ever." And my mum rang me back and went, "You're getting married." And I went, "No, I'm autistic." And she went, "Oh, everyone knows you're autistic. It's not that bad. When I was a child, I had polio." Hank, though, Hank's a smart kid. I think he's smart because he's the only kid I know. I don't hang out with other kids. So he's just turned 3, but like when he was 2, we put him into this school. I remember when he was 2, my friends used to come over all the time, and I was just such a proud father that I'd be like, "Hank's a genius." And they're like, "Why? How do you know?" I'm like, "Hank, what's that?" And Hank would go, "Red fire truck." And I'd be like, "Damn straight is a red fire truck." I taught him that, red fire truck. So anyway, we put him into this preschool for 2-year-olds. It was like a fancy one in Hollywood. And so it costs a lot of money, but the school's kind of cool. They teach him how to swim. They toilet train him. They got this great big turtle that walks amongst the kids like a Jurassic Park. And on the first day we went there to meet all the other parents and the teachers and all the other students and everything. So I show up early with me and Hank down at the school, and we got there super early, like an hour before everyone else got there. And we're there, and the turtle walks by, and I'm with Hank, and I went, "Hank, that's a turtle. Can you say turtle?" And then this kid walks up and goes, "Hi, I'm Simon." All right. "Hello, Simon." He goes, "Actually, I'm Simon the third. I'm the third Simon. My dad's a Simon. His dad's a Simon. That's my grandfather. So 1, 2, 3, third Simon." "All right. When I grow up, I want to be a baseball player. I can't decide which team because Mum likes the Angels and Dad likes the Dodgers. So there's a bit of conflict at home." "How old are you, Simon?" Simon did not give me his age. Simon gave me his date of birth. And it turned out that Simon was 3 months younger than Hank. And I turned and I looked at my f***ing idiot son. And Hank went, "Turtle!" And I said, "Yes, Hank, that's a turtle." And then Simon went, "That's a tortoise." "I didn't know that before. Turns out the tortoises just live on the land and turtles live in the water and on the land. Simon taught me that." See, one of my old jokes has come back to haunt me. If you're a dumb and your wife or your husband is a dumb guess what your kids are? Well, let's just say that Kate's not a scientist. See, I go down to all these school events and I meet the other parents and I get intimidated when I meet educated people because I'm not super educated. So whenever I meet, like, okay, Simon the second, that right? Simon the Third's dad. He's a thoracic surgeon and his wife's a pediatrician. And I'm chatting to the Simons, right? And I can't keep up with the conversation, but I don't want to sound dumb, so I just say, we're talking about politics or something. And I just went, just try to keep up. I went, ah, I reckon they should try to catch that Benghazi guy. And then everyone looks at me like I'm an idiot. And I'm like, and Simon the Second goes, Jim, I didn't catch. What do you do for a living there, Jim? And I went, I'm a comedian. And he goes, oh, me and my wife, we just love comedy. We'd love to catch one of your shows sometime. You wouldn't like it. You wouldn't. He goes, well, what type of comedy do you do? I say more than anyone else. I'm sort of known for saying, like 7 years ago when I did my first comedy special in America, the word was banned in every comedy club in America, and then I said loads on television, and now people can say in comedy clubs, so I'm basically I'm the Rosa Parks of
6: Harry Carey. Harry, we get excited over the dumbest stuff. Hey! Pope is here today. Must be big hat day here in Wrigley. You know, a couple kids were poking the Pope in the back of the head because they couldn't see the game with his big hat now. He just reeled around and gave the one kid an elbow to the forehead. I don't blame the guy. I mean, here's a guy. There's a throw to first. Here's a guy who's worked his whole life to get to where he is. They give him a hat, let him wear the hat. Hey! Snoop Doggy Dogg is in the house. You know, Snoop Doggy Dogg backwards is Poot Scotty God. He was always coughing up. Hey, Steve. Put that in your cigar and smoke it. Harry was doing a game once with Jack Buck when they did the Cardinal games together. And he's doing the play-by-play. He goes, there's the Windham, the pitch. He's Rockamow. Wait a minute. It's a smash down the third baseline. Third baseman has it. Steps on three for one. The second for two. First for three. Triple play. Holy cow. And Jack Fox says, no, Harry, he actually did strike him out. They're just throwing it around the infield.
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5: My mom is very religious, and I would like to believe in God because I've heard it's supposed to feel good. This is what I imagine it feels like to believe in God. You know when you're in a third world shantytown at midnight and you're terrified, but then off in the distance you see the glowing logo of an international conglomerate and you just feel like, oh, everything's going to be okay. I'm currently seeking the Exxon within. My mom is very religious, and she always says, honey, whatever you think about all the time, that is what you worship. Oh. Well, if that's the case, I'll get everyone to pop up in their Diet Coke cans, surround themselves with obese house pets. Turn page 37 in their People magazines. This holy scripture, we read the parable of Miss Kirstie Alley. Once on television, then lost from pop culture. Now welcome back into the zeitgeist again. And the worst dress shall be the best dressed. And the best dress shall be the worst dress. I do worship celebrities because they're very powerful. Their moods create weather. And I was feeling bad about it. Then I was like, well, of course, I'm just a tiny frightened animal. I'm going to look towards the most powerful and fertile appearing of our species for information on how to survive. I need to find out what that Jennifer Aniston is doing. She's a strong, sexy monkey. She's going to tell us where all the bananas are located.
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7: You get to go back to bed. When my kids are up, they're up for the day, Jack. They've recently started sleeping in shifts like they're firefighters. One of them's always up breaking something in my home. And when one gets tired, they just go wake the other one up. Like they're recharging batteries or something. Like, I'm tired, you gotta go, get up, now, I'm tired. I got him on the ropes, hustle! I made you a list of stuff to do. Number one, drink the rest of his chocolate milk, he'll get super pissed. If you can't drink it all, just spill it and walk away. But make sure he knows you spilled it, right? Like, look at the milk, look at him, smirk. Look back at the milk, stick your foot into the milk, and then drag your foot out of the kitchen like you're a hunchback looking for sanctuary. Remember that movie we watched? Do it like that. Number two, if he ever says, hey, don't do that, say, you mean this, and then do the exact same thing. The closer you can get to his face, the better. And number three, right before he come get me, shake the dog till she pisses on the couch. But don't tell anybody, just flip the cushion over so on the next hot day, the whole house smells like piss. Now go! You gotta go! Yeah! Yeah! I bet AIDS doesn't do that, right? It's not... I don't think. And I love my kids. I think they're the best. No, I do. I said that earlier. I said that I don't feel that way. But sometimes they can be annoying, especially when they're together. Like, separate, I love my kids 50 times more apiece. Because together they fight all the time. A whole summer spent with two fighting children, and it amazes you that people steal kids on purpose. Right? You never hear about two kids getting abducted at once because they know they'll just fight in the back seat the whole time.
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4: George Carlin.
6: He's using the word black, and of course, black, the use of it is a signal that when a group of people said, we kind of demand to be called this, or would like to be referred to as this, that there's a validity in that. You can be called whatever you want to, and as an individual or a group, really you can. Now, your name can be spelled S-M-I-T-H, and you can pronounce it Janowski if you want to, man. What's the name? Janowski. How do you spell it? S-M-I-T-H. Huh? They're all silent? Never mind. It's just the way I pronounce it. You could if you wanted to, man, and get away. Anything you want. So it was cool. Like, black consciousness made a lot of other people, other groups, aware of their consciousness and their together. You know, they're, in a way, their separateness, but their self-esteem, you know. I think of black consciousness, and then I think of Irish consciousness. And then I think, when they're conscious, they're great. Mm-hmm. That's my gang. You know, it's okay to hit your own gang. So blacks, like, you used to get a fight if you called someone black, right? Who you calling black, man? Now it's, hey, who you calling Negro, man? Older guys didn't mind. Old guys, because a colored guy, I'm a colored person. And I feel like I'm a Negro or colored person or black, whatever you like. Some people went for Afro-American. Afro-American only lasted for about 2 weeks, so, man, you know? A little cumbersome, hard-pilled, and black was cool. Black is right. Black is straight. And there's value in what you call people. Like, whitey, I think about white guy, you know. Sounds kind of dull, man. Bland and colorless white guy. Whitey. Any variation of it that you want to get. Haystack. That's one we don't hear a lot. Gray, too. Gray. We were grays, man. Charlie and the Man and Ofay. Caucasian. I never really liked Caucasian, you know? Sounds like a shoe style. Get a hold of Caucasians in a 9D. It could be a mountain range.
8: Yes, we're going to the Caucasians again.
6: Or an order of monks that makes wine somewhere.
8: Caucasian fathers, very fine wine.
6: Could be an illegal operation.
8: Well, she's had two Caucasians already.
6: If I was going to be called anything, I think I'd prefer blue-eyed devil. A little romance, too, you know?
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9: No, the Discovery Channel phoned me up and they said, hey, you're always talking about Shark Week. You want to go diving with sharks? And I was like, yeah. So I went and I was really brave about, you know, the shark diving right until I had to do it. I was, anyway, I went shark diving. I went shark diving in the Bahamas. I get to the dock and the boat was there and the dive master was there. And I said, hey, where's the cage? You know, the cage, the guy from TV goes in the cage goes in the water, shark comes up and goes, rah! And the guy from TV goes, oh, that was intense, and goes home completely intact. There's a cage. He's like, no, it's not that kind of diving. I'm like, really? What kind of diving is it? The Scottish guy is bait diving. He's like, get in the boat. So I get in the boat. Now, in this place, they go shark diving every day. And they go to the same place every day. The same place every day. The sharks know you're coming. They're already there. I'm not kidding. They're swimming in circles. They're playing volleyball and high-fiving each other. There's a big wise-ass shark off in the corner going, and that's what you jump into. That's what you have to jump into. And you have to jump in. You have to, because there's attractive women on that boat. So I jumped into the shark-infested waters. I can't believe I'm saying this, but I did. I jumped into the shark-infested waters, and I was amazed. The sharks were not what I thought they were going to be at all. They were beautiful. They were like... Hey. They were like Osmonds. And you could feed them bits of fish off of a spear gun, just like Osmond's. And I said to the dive master later, I mean, you can't talk to him underwater, you sound like Honey Boo Boo. He's like, but later on, I said to him, that was amazing, feeding him the fish with the spear gun. He said, yeah. I said, but what would have happened if we'd run out of fish? He said, well, they'd probably just swim away. I said, have you ever tried it? He said, you're crazy, they're sharks. And then when we were coming back on the boat, I was talking to the kids that worked on the boat. It was all American kids, college kids, kids on the lam, you know, and that, you know, they were. And I was talking to them, and I said, has anyone ever been bitten? You know, even a little nibble or a scratch from a shark? And every single one of them showed me fingers off, bits of ear missing, toes, bite marks in their ass. But the sharks were beautiful. They were amazing. I mean, these creatures are really wonderful. We should not be afraid of them as long as we are on land.
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4: I was thinking of getting a pet. I was thinking of doing that. I don't have a lot of money, though. And I know the animal shelter is losing sales. I know they're suffering, like everyone else. I know cats are suffering from the economy. Because the ad changed in the back of the paper. They used to just say cat for sale in the back of the paper. And I had a little picture of the cat, right? And people were like, oh my God, let's go get it. Now they had to add little pet personals to the ad. Have you seen these? Same picture of a cat in a cage, but right next to it, it says, hi, my name's Fluffy. I'm a single female tabby. And I like children, and I like to be petted, so come and get me. Like right next to it, they got another picture of a cat in a cage that says, hi, my name's Mr. Bubbles. I'm a single male Persian, and I like a big backyard, and I like my own kitty litter box. And I actually like a quiet living room, if I haven't mentioned that already. And I like sunshine. Really, Mr. Bubbles? I like those things too, but I'm not a used cat in animal prison right now. I don't know if you should be making demands at this point in your life. I'm just saying, if I'm a used cat in a shelter, my ad's gonna sound more like, hey, my name's whatever you want to be. I'll find my own food. You can feed me NyQuil and duct tape a hockey stick to me. Call me Swiffer. I don't care. I don't care at all. You can blow pot smoke in my face all day. I'm not leaving. Just get me the hell out of here. That's all I'm asking for right now. Baby steps, right? They're gonna kill me. They're gonna kill me. I haven't seen Mr. Bubbles in days. Somebody lower my price.
10: Bill Burr.
11: No, I was watching today. I was watching that show, MTV Cribs. That's my show. You guys watch that show? You like that? You know the way they show the rock stars, the rappers' houses, and all their stuff? Does that show make you feel like a loser? It's awful. Self-esteem's out the window. I'm watching Britney Spears. This bitch, she's like 20 years old. She's like, oh my God, this is my helicopter. I had it spray painted pink to match my tube top. So cool. I put some glitter on the part. We're gonna fly up to the house. I'm like 34, sitting on a futon, eating macaroni and cheese. Oh my God! I'm a loser! I'll never own a helicopter! How the hell did she get a helicopter? I haven't accomplished anything! I'm a disgrace! You know what I love about that show, though? All they're doing is showing you what not to do when you get rich. Seriously, because none of those people are saving their money. Half of them, all they have is one hit song. Seriously, 20-room house, 7-8 cars. It's just like, dude, don't you watch Behind the Music? Don't you know what I mean? You're going to be smoking crack in like 6 weeks. They never invest it. They never get like, you know, CDs. They always like, I always wanted a Ferris wheel, so I got one big Ferris wheel. I got one from my monkey. I have my own arcade. Dumb, man. They're all gonna go broke. Stupid. They're stupid, man. You want to know how to be rich. Don't look at a rapper. Don't look at a rock star. They don't know what they're doing. Look at a guy like Bill Gates. That guy is good at being rich. You know, he makes $30 million a day. Can you believe that? Look how he dresses. He dresses like he works in like a shoe store. Got that same blue blazer. Well, it's very, you know, it's very works. Everywhere I go, gets my loafers, you know, kind of. He's on a budget. That's why he's always going to be rich. Like walking around like an iced out laptop medallion hanging off his neck. Some fuzzy pimp hat to the side. Sitting in a hot tub with some bitches. You know? Have a midget in his crew, you know what I mean?
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10: I have three sons, and it's the greatest thing in the world, but it's also, you know, it's rough sometimes. It's tough, you know, and I was having this conversation with somebody. They go, I know, because I have a dog, you know. My dog's a lot like my kid. Yeah, I don't have, my dog is like my kid. My dog is like my kid. And you got to play along and be like, hi. It's really, your dog is like your kid, really? And you can't, you try not to have a favorite when you have sons or kids, you know. You can't have a favorite. You can't let them know if you do. And I don't, I treat my main son and the other two exactly the same way. I hope they never feel the need to be in the closet. That's the main thing, you know. That's because everybody knows those guys that are just so in the closet and they won't come out. And it's not like I care. It's not like I care about people. It's just that it gets exhausting to have to play along with that charade all the time. I have this friend Tommy. Every time I see him, he's like, boy, that Jessica Alba's a piece of ass, huh? Boy, you know what I do to her? I saw these two older women were looking at a gay couple from a distance, and the one woman looks at her friend. She says, with my son, as long as he's nice and he's happy, he could have sex with a kangaroo, and I wouldn't bat an eye. That's very progressive of her, isn't it? Whatever kind of crime against nature he's involved in, I'm fine with it.
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13: Federal Express. Oh my God, they're unbelievable. You call up FedEx, you're like, I have something I want delivered. It's there already? I haven't even put it in the box yet. No, I'm actually looking at it right now. It's on my kitchen table. I'm like, oh my God, it's gone. That was good work. Well, my dad likes the sweater. He's trying it on. It's too big on him. You're gonna fly him to Macy's to exchange it? But the receipt is sitting, oh, thank you. I just bought a new computer. This friend of mine told me to get Quicken for my computer. It's like, Todd, you gotta get Quicken. Look, man, I make graphs of my finances. Wow. If I am reading this pie graph correctly, looks like you spent half of last year's salary on the Quicken software. And this bar graph sends the message loud and clear. You have $7 in your checking account. I tell you, to see someone's poverty in full vivid color, it's a beautiful thing.
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0: Mike was made to fight. Look at that boy. 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You gonna go, damn. See, his voice does not look like him. Cause Mike come in with no neck, just a head on his back. You wanna mess him up, buy him a turtleneck. You can punch him out, he'll be. People say, man, ain't you scared Michael Tyson gonna beat you up? If Mike hit me, I'll be the richest man in the world. Mike hit me, I'll fall laughing. Thank you, Michael, thank you. You see him on TV late at night. You too can get hit by rich people and make $1 million. Have a brace on my neck. That's why, man, Robin Givens upset me so much, man, when she lied on this brother, man, because this woman said something we know was not possible. Mike Tyson hit me. Whoever been hit by Mike could tell you he'd been hit. People who fight professionally, the people that work for them.
1: He got hit by Mike.
0: Robin's talking about Mike Tyson hit me. He used to scare me. No, no, no. If Michael had hit Robin Givens, her mother been wheeling out to the stage. Baby, tell him your story.
2: One night, I was sitting in the house, and Michael, he didn't even hit me. He just act like he was going to hit me.
0: Mike Tyson hit me, man.
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4: Kids are spoiled these days. My wife's a second grade teacher. Second grade, kids have laptop computers. And they're not even appreciative of them. When I was that age, we were happy if we got a new Saved by the Bell Trapper Keeper every now and then, right? But now they just complain, like, oh no, this laptop, it's a year old, it's obsolete. I'm like, you little bastards do not understand obsolete until you are in eighth grade with the same Muppet Babies Trapper Keeper you've had since the fourth grade. That's the kind of obsolete that will get your ass kicked after school. So then they get cocky, like, oh yeah, well my laptop's got a gazillion megs of RAM and Wi-Fi technology. Like, well, my Trapper Keeper, because I still have it. It's got a built-in ruler and a clear Ziploc pouch I can keep school supplies in, punk. Picture a screech on the front, bitch. Because that's how you have to talk to second graders these days.
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0: We used to go to State Park, man, where the girls used to hang out and play volleyball. And State Park's a place, you know, in Peoria, they call it the Model City. Right, that means we have the Negroes under control here. And you go over and watch the girls play volleyball, right? And they just scream. Ah! Ah! Right? And it made the guys horny, right? And the guys used to tell me girls would help you with your pimples. Right? They never told you that? Wow, man, they used to tell me that. And I used to go to the girls, can you help me with my pimples? Girls, I have some cream here. Oh, I don't know cream, you know. What kind of girl do you think I am? Just a girl. Well, I'm not. I am a virgin. Dun, dun, dun, dun, dun, dun, dun. And you couldn't top that, man. Because being a virgin meant you could play the tambourine, the Salvation Army band, right, or something. You see them, you ever see them, I'm saving myself for the Lord. I don't know where they get them, Hertz Rent-A-Virgin or something, right? I'm saving myself for the Lord. I envision someday, you know, they meet some hippie. Hi there, I'm the Lord. Nowadays, everybody's a virgin, right? Because they got birth control pills. You know? Women, 82. I'm a virgin.
5: Who cares?
0: That's really great. Women take a pill every day for 9 months, right? And in the 9 months, give birth to an enormous tablet.
5: You're the proud father of 9 pound Anderson, Mr. Johnson. Oh, I love it. Let's keep it away from water.

0: girls were something, man. I never had no contact with girls when I was 14, man. You know, I didn't, man. I didn't. It was a lot of touching my body when I was 14, man. I did. I got caught, too. My father caught me. It's really embarrassing, man. Because he caught me with the oldest story in the world, right? You know, he said, at breakfast, he said, you know, son, little boys that play with themselves have hair on their hands. I remember this chick, man, I used to go over to the house, you know, Edna Mae, man, I used to wrestle with her for 2 hours. So she used to, when rubber panties just came out, those long rubber, and you wrestle for 2 hours trying to get those, and every time you get a grip, she'd move, and you lose your grip, and you have to wrestle 2 more hours. And by the time you got them off, you're just too tired to do anything. You go, I'll see you tomorrow. You know, and the fathers would catch you, you know, what are you kids doing in the front room with the door locked? What are you doing in there, Mr. Pryor?
1: Oh, nothing, sir. Just sitting here on the couch with my pants off.
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4: I like a lot of sports, man. I like watching horse racing. And I was watching a horse race one time on TV. This is true. All the horses came out of the gate and took off, you know, hey, here we go. Sounded something like that. You know how horses sound. All right. It's not the point of the joke. I hope you're not expecting a good horse impression.
5: Hey, all right.
4: That don't sound nothing like a horse.
5: Well, here, clippity clop.
4: Anyway, all the horses left, making whatever noises they usually make. Fill in your own blanks there. So they're running. Don't forget about them as they come into play later. One horse fell coming out of the gate. He was like, hey. Sounded sort of like the other horses. He threw the jockey over the top. The jockey was like, man, I'm bad at these. Whatever. All right, so those horses are running. This joke's not going to make it on a CD. I can tell. I said do something drastic. So those horses, remember the earlier ones? They're running, sounding just like horses. One fell through the jockey. All right, up to speed. The horse that fell and the jockey, neither of them got hurt, which was good. The horse that fell got up and was like, well, what the hell? Just started running. Nothing else on his to-do list.
5: Might as well run around this thing.
4: He started passing the horses with the jockeys. The jockeys were like, what the? The horse with no jockey ended up winning the race. That's true, and I bet he was making a point, like, see, you don't need to whip us. We get the idea. You want us to run rapidly, swift of hoof. I bet the other horses were in on it. Let them go. Hey, I like a good horse race. I just don't understand this part of it, you know? How'd you like to show up like at a 3-mile charity run? Oh, this is gonna be fun. Oh, who are you?
5: I'm gonna be flogging you. When they say go, I'm gonna hit you with this thing. Get you going.
4: And then you'll leave me alone. No, I'm gonna be with you the whole way.
5: and I'm going to keep hitting you as hard as humanly possible so you'll know to run. I know to run. Yeah, but a reminder couldn't hurt.
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3: All right. So here's what I was doing in my dating life recently. I've been dating like really young women, like 21, 22 years old. I'm 37. It's creepy, I know. And the weird thing was, when I was 21 and 22, I had female friends who would date like older guys, and I was always like, what's his problem? Like, he's disgusting, but now I get it. A 21-year-old woman is awesome. First of all, at that age, they're basically retarded, which is amazing. I don't want you to challenge me mentally in any way whatsoever. I just want you to be there looking hot. If you're a hot 21-year-old, to me, you're like a smart dog, pretty much. It's not going to be any... That's all I want, too. And they're so full of life at that age. It's like, I'm going to be a lawyer, a doctor. I'm going to change the world. And you're like, no, right, idiot. I remember that. I remember having that kind of stuff about life. It's better than girls my own age. At my own age, they're just defeated as I am. Like, you walk along in silence for a while, and they turn to you and they go, life is meaningless. And you're like, yeah, I already knew that, okay? I don't need you for that. God, I love stupid. Plus, have you ever had someone say something to you that's so stupid that you can't even quite be sure that they even said that? We're like, no one's that dumb. Like, I probably misunderstood you. I was on a date in Hollywood, in Los Angeles, on the Walk of Fame, you know, all the stars are and stuff. That's what she actually said to me. She goes, I love coming here because I love walking over the graves of the fallen celebrities. It was like, whoa, what do you think? Oh no, what'd you say? You have to repeat yourself. Let's make this official. I want to be with you forever. Or until you turn 26, then you can hit the road, hag. And she said it again, but the problem was she said it so confidently that like a part of me was like, am I wrong? Are these really graves? Really? When did Alf die? I would have heard about that.
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6: Once you're in a relationship, you can eat the way you want to. Once he loves you, you can roll out a trough at mealtime. It doesn't matter. You can put your hands behind your back, county fair pie eating contest style. Oh, I love you. Is that the house cat? Yeah, you can let it all hang out when he loves you. Then you can show him how you eat. Once you're in love, you can show him the 12-foot man-eating lizard you actually are. Your eyes light up red. Let's get cheesecake. Cool, sweetheart. You want to share a piece of cheesecake? Tail swipe. Get your own. All right, sweetheart. Dinner's over. Did you get enough to eat? I love when they ask that because I've always wanted to give this answer. Did you get enough to eat? Why? What else do you want? Your soul! Fire! Can I ask you a question? 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
9: I guess to a concert, right? I'm still working at the pizza place. My friend Jay and I drove up to San Francisco because we were living in San Carlos. We drove up to a place called Winterland. And Winterland's not there anymore. It was built in the 30s and was originally meant to house all the fertilizer in the world. And it had been built in the Depression and was completely falling apart. Every time I went to Winterland, pieces of the ceiling would fall and hit me in the head. Like, I saw the Grateful Dead there, and that'll give you an idea of how long ago this was. So we went to see Blondie, and we drove up in Jay's Toyota Corolla. And we're jinky on crank, and we've been drinking tequila all night, right? We've driven the 30 miles up from San Francisco. We're going to go see Blondie. This is going to be awesome. So we get to the Fillmore, and it's in a really ropey neighborhood. Kind of like Warsaw, right around 1939. It's a super overhead. There's human heads on a stick, Ernest Borgnine, hop in! You know, it's crazy. So, he goes, I can't get in, there's no parking or anything. I can't park the car. He called me. He often dropped the second consonant of my name. When you're that cranked out, it's hard to get an R out. Geg, we're out of the car. I'm trying to park this. So I get out of the Toyota, and I'm wasted, right? I'm standing in the middle of Fillmore Street, and here comes a big black Lincoln Continental, right? Barreling down the street. There's red leather trim on the outside. Now I realize I have made an incalculable error. That my laissez-faire drug attitude is going to end with me being punished with a series of nasty slugs. The window goes down, and there are two 375-pound Samoan gangsters with eyes like leading volcanoes of hatred and malice. I can see their weapons. Like pirates, they have them dangling from the ceiling of their automobile. There's burgundy red faux leather interior everywhere and jammies hanging down. There's knuckle dusters, there's a shillelagh. I'm like, who brings this much weaponry with them? There's a cutlass. I'm like, they have a steering wheel that's this big. And it's made of chain. Remember those? It's got a little chain steering wheel. And these guys just look at me, right? And they go, is there a problem, bro? And I'm like, perish the thought. There's no problems as far as I can see. Why, this is one of the most balmiest evenings I can ever remember. An evening for bon ami and camaraderie. An evening where like-minded people gather together and share thoughts that they had hidden once to themselves. An evening of friendship and amity. Like a basket of flowers, like a delightful hibiscus and a trade wind wafting past one's olfactory faculties. This is a night for celebration, if anything, gentlemen. That's what I was doing. I was celebrating life in all of its single-digit glory.
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8: I hate the heat. I like it cold, but I don't like cold places. Does that make sense? I was in Alaska, the coldest and yet most boring place I've ever been in my life. I was there for a week. Two exciting things happened to me in a week in Alaska. First thing, I'm in my hotel room, 4:30 in the morning. Somebody started kicking and punching my hotel room door. In Alaska. So how do you handle that? I handle it like a man. I walk right over to that door and I lock both locks in the chain. And I look through the peephole and I was like, yes. And it was a Puerto Rican dude walking around with his fists like this. Now, first of all, Puerto Rican guy in Alaska, it's already pretty scary. I don't know how he got there. I don't know if his inner tube caught an undercurrent, took him up to west, but the details. Too late to worry about that. He's there. It looked like if I even cracked that door, he was going to do something very Puerto Rican, if you know what I mean. Or, God forbid, something black. So I called security. Security set up an 80-year-old security guard. 80. He's 80. What's he going to do? Give the guy a hard candy and tell him a long story? Like, here you go, son. Here's a Werther's original. Now, back in the Korean War. That's butterscotch, by the way.
6: Johnny Carson.
10: We have an act tonight. John Toomey is with us. He is a manualist. If you have not seen it, it will fracture you. I guarantee you. And if you have... Yes, the lady says it better.
11: It's a big night for her.
10: It's going to be a big night. I think I could drop my pants and a duck would fly out. This lady would say, big deal. I had ducks. You welcome John Toomey. John? You want to do a little something? Need a little explanation for
12: the
10: people?
12: Well, there's one thing I'd like to clear up. Mm-hmm. I think that there's a little general misunderstanding in the country, and that is that They think that when a fellow plays his hands, that it has to be sort of a humorous occasion.
10: So that it's not just a humorous interlude, that it can be effective.
12: Right. For dancing and so forth. We're going to play the Stars and Stripes Forever.
10: All right.

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2: Me and my girlfriend were one side of the plane. Okay, then there was the aisle. Then this side were two really big fat women. Okay, and one was even fatter than the other one. Right. In fact, she got on and she went just blasé, quite loudly. She went, "Can I have a belt extension?" And I went, "Yeah, sure. Yeah, of course you can. You've earned it, right?" So proper fat. In fact, I was thinking of calling the pilot out and going, "Should one of us swap with one of them? Because otherwise, we're just going to Canada." I mean, and she was there, okay, and she'd got on the plane with one of those takeaway buckets of fast food. Bucket. I mean, there's your first clue. When did that happen? When did fat people just go and go, "Oh, treat me like a farm animal. Just, in fact, just strap it to my head. Give me it in a bucket. Give it, how'd you like your meal? In a bucket, please. You sure you don't just want a big plate?" I grew out of plates when I was 5. I want it in a bucket. And she's there, and she's chowing down on it, and she turns to her friend and says, "This is the best fried chicken I've had all day."
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3: Girls are forced to grow up so quick, even by the laws of nature. When does a girl become a woman? Technically, around 5th grade. Remember the one day the teacher walks in the classroom, separates a class? Life changes after that one day. Teacher walks in, "All right, all the girls, please, all the girls, just get up and follow me real quick. We're gonna have a little talk." Girls like, "What do they get to leave? We're gonna stay at work? Jeremy, thank you. All the girls, please." Girls get up, "What's going on? Is there a rainbow outside?" I love rainbows. Girls come back 20 minutes later. "I guess I'm bleeding the rest of my life." That's gotta be spooky news for a kid to hear. You are a kid. One minute in our jungle gym, going down a slide next to a cold classroom with a teacher, you're gonna be bleeding once a month, pretty much the rest of your life. "I'm sorry, I'm gonna be bleeding?" "Oh yeah." "From where?" "Right there." "Right there? Is it gonna hurt?" "Not you, but everyone around you. It's gonna hurt." Now the opposite. When does a boy become a man? I'll tell you when a boy becomes a man. When you can name the city Bangkok and not laugh at all, even in your head, which means never. You're never growing up. Okay? Bangkok is... there is a city in the world called Bangkok. That's hilarious. I dare any man in this room, I'll buy you a plane ticket. Go to the airport tomorrow. "Sir, where are you flying to today?" "Is it for business or pleasure?" You girls know how immature guys can be. Some of you girls doing some work around the house, you ask your fellow for some help. "Honey, we need some more mayonnaise."
4: "I got some mayonnaise for you."
3: "Need another log for the fireplace."
4: "I got a log for the fireplace."
3: "Where's the broomstick?"
4: "I got a broomstick for you."
3: "Where's my keys?"
4: "I got some keys for you."
3: "We get it, dude." "Where's my glasses?"
4: "I got some glasses for you."
3: That doesn't even make sense. Guys say so many things in a sexual manner to the girls that sometimes women can sue for sexual harassment. Girls, you gotta stop suing, because guys get sexual harassed too, all the time, by other guys. Usually our friends. You know how rich I'd be if I sued my friends? I drove to the movies one day with my friends. Going back to my car, my keys fall out of my pocket. I bend down to pick them up, and this is what I hear. "You better watch yourself, pretty girl." Oh. Every man in this room knows you cannot eat an ice cream cone in front of any of your guy friends. Right? You do that by yourself at home.
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26: I live in L.A. People always come to L.A. and they want to go to the beach. And I don't go to the beach because I was born with a golden delicious tan. So there's no need. But it's funny, you can't just go to the beach. You know what I mean? If I'm going to go to the beach, I need to plan for it. You know what I mean? You can't just spring on a girl like, let's go to the beach today. What do you think? You can't. Girls, we need weeks and weeks of preparation. We need to go into the shop and have things overhauled. We need to go up on blocks. Fluids need to be changed. Carburetor pieces need to be taken out. You can't just go flipping to the beach, you know? Guys will go to the beach in any condition, in any shape. It does not matter. That dude could have not seen the inside of a gym since the Carter administration. Right? He could be like so glowing, he's like lighting up people's reading material with his skin. That dude will have like just a shag rug growing up here. And just woodland animals running around back here. And then that guy will throw on a thong and be like, ladies, feast your eyes, feast them, feast them. And then that guy will go up to a woman on the beach and be like, psh, she needs to shave her legs. Dude, you need to shave your ass. Why don't you turn the ponytail that's growing out of your belly button right now? Put a scrunchie on it or something. Then we'll worry about what she needs to do. That's the thing. Men never see what's going on below the neck. You know what I'm saying? Dudes are like dogs with those little cones on their heads. You know what I'm saying? Just, I can't see it. I can't see it. I can't see it. It must be good.
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28: Now, it's good. First thing I noticed when I came up here was, of course, the homeless situation. Now, I'm no bleeding heart, okay? But when you're walking down the streets of New York City and you're stepping over a guy on the sidewalk who, I don't know, might be dead, does it ever occur to you to think, wow, maybe our system doesn't work? Does that question ever bubble up out of you? I mean, if it was only a couple of bums, I'd think, well, they're bums, but there's thousands of these guys. I mean, I'm running like a bum hurdle down the 100-yard bum hurdle. Watch out, guys. Here we go. Hey, you got any money? Hey, you got any money? Hey, you got any money? Whoa, I tipped that last guy, but it's okay. I didn't tip him over. That hurdle counts. And I had no idea there was thousands of these guys. You know what I mean? So when I first moved here, I'm walking down the street, and all I get is, you know, 10, 15 guys per block. You got any money? I was like, yeah, I do. Thanks for reminding me. It feels great. See ya. I thought they were like asking about my wealth. You know, are you okay? You got money? You calling your mom? Your health all right? Yeah, boy, people in New York are so friendly. Man, some of these guys, though, they look healthy. I don't get it. They're just bums. You know what I mean? Very idea. They want me to just give them the hard-earned money my folks send to me every week. You leech, get a job, man. My dad works 8 hours a day for this money. Damn it, I'll get on a soapbox right on the street. I will. The nerve of these people. mean, I had to cut the lawn every Saturday for 15 years for a quarter. This guy comes out from behind a dumpster and wants a cut of my action, you know? Where were you when I was edging? You ever have the one that flips on you, that turns psycho on you? Because I give them quarters, and sometimes I don't have any change, and I'm not going to break a 20 for a bum, okay? I've got a life. And, you know, they ever have the one that turns on you? Hey, could you help me out? Sorry, I don't have anything. Thanks for nothing, buddy. You don't know what it's like to be broke. Oh, yeah, I do. That's why I work. Know exactly what it's like. You sleep on the pavement, you dig through the garbage for food, and you bum money from strangers. Am I right? That is what I do. See ya. I feel very sorry for these guys because I don't know why they're bums. Do you know why they're bums? No one asks. When the guy's digging through the garbage, no one ever goes up, why are you digging through the garbage? They're just psychos. You know, and some of them, you got any money? You got a quarter? Hey, for the same quarter, I can get that bum to squeegee my window. You know what I mean? I'm on a comparatively bum shop. I want the most for my bum quarter, and I want a receipt. That's how you get rid of them. Get a receipt, you know?
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0: Joan Rivers.
1: So how long are you married now?
2: 9 years.
1: 9 years working out? Is marriage what you thought it was going to be?
2: Yes.
1: Is marriage what you thought it was going to be?
2: Yes.
1: What about you? Is marriage what you thought it was going to be?
2: It was a surprise.
1: It was a surprise. Come over here and sit here. You're right, it was a surprise. I thought marriage was going to be hugging and kissing, running hand in hand over the hill into the sunset. You know what's waiting on the other side of that hill? Filthy dishes, that's what. And socks to be matched. You know what it's like? You don't know yet. You're not married. You know what it's like to spend an hour a day in front of a window going black or blue, black or blue. You know what it's like to wash 7 pair of socks in your own bathroom, and when you hang them out to dry, you've got 13. You know that feeling? And he says to you, where's the 14th sock? How do I know? What am I keeping a one-legged man? I don't know. What should I do with the extra sock? Don't make me tell you. You knew? I thought marriage was just lying in bed, drinking wine, discussing Proust. Proust, for those of you who do not know who he is, the CPA in New Jersey, I could have married. And, marriage is cooking and fighting with painters. I started with that. Oh, who knew? When you're a kid, your mother sends you to the movies, you eat a candy bar, you come back, the house is painted. Suddenly I meet the painter, and he looked nice, which threw me. He looked like a real painter, nice, overall, stockings, shoes, you know, one ear. I figured, good, he knows what he's doing. And, his name was Mr. Lieberman, so I figured I'd get him on an ethnic level. So I said, you know, Mr. Lieberman, I'm Jewish, ha ha ha. He said, you know, I'm German, ha ha ha. I wanted to do my living room in like a very soft off beige. So I said to him, Mr. Lieberman, have you ever seen the desert at dawn? He said, only with Rommel. So Nazi, forget the living room. So we go into the bedroom. I'm going to do my bedroom to match my hair because I think that's sexy. So I give him my hair and I said, here, match this. And I went out. When I came back, he had done the entire bedroom bright yellow with a black ceiling. And, that could hurt a person. You come over to my house, you'll see.
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3: The biggest change in my life, it's the hardest thing I've ever done, is over a year ago, I quit smoking pot. Thank you. If you didn't booby, I would have been so disappointed. I would be like, can we get another audience in here? I boo myself every morning. Every morning that doesn't begin with a wake and bake, it's like, boo. What am I doing? Boo. Remembering things. Boo. Human contact. Also boo. One of the last times I got high was up in Portland. And I used to I used to end my shows by getting high with strangers. And I wrote a joke like, so I could get strangers to bring me weed, because I would travel with weed, but I got paranoid about traveling with the weed from smoking the weed. So what I would do is put my weed, like to go through TSA, I'd put it in my underwear, and then I'm smoking ass weed all weekend, and that's no good. People don't want to share it, though, so you keep it to yourself. So what I would do is I would just talk to people before the show, and I'd do a joke so I could get people to bring me weed. And so the shows would all end with me having sessions in parking lots with total strangers just smoking whatever they brought me. Super safe, right?
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4: Where my dog lovers at? Dog lovers in the house, dog lovers with my dog on. Let me tell you, I didn't realize that dog love was real until I came to California. The love for dogs out here is over the top, right? First of all, white families, y'all love y'all dog like it's one of y'all kids. You go to any white family, you know, look at the pictures in their house. That dog is in the pictures with the kids. He on an iPhone. Black families, we a little different, right? We a little different. We love our dogs, but black families, let's be honest, we love our dogs, but we know that dog is not a part of our family. He just live with us. I'm gonna let you in on a little secret in the black family. A dog is one mistake from being killed every day. People be coming over the house, it's a dog, don't worry about it. How you like the rug? You know what else I noticed about dog owners? White families, y'all always know when y'all gonna get a dog. You know what I realized? I realized that the white mom decides that the kids are gonna get the dog. This is how it works, right? Usually in a white family, it's so organized. Y'all don't just randomly get a dog. Y'all plan for it. It's all in order. Ladies and gentlemen, I'm gonna show you what I'm talking about. I would like to introduce you to the white mom on the day she gets her new dog. Oh my God, I just want to thank you for being a part of our life. You picked us and we chose you, and we're gonna love you. We're gonna take care of you. Now I'm gonna go to the doc. You know, we're gonna get your shots. I'm coming right back. I'm your new mom. Stay right there. Hi, doc, how are you? Well, I just want to say to you, I got my new dog today. He's in the lobby, and I'm really nervous. But our kids don't know. It's going to be a surprise today, and it's going to be a great day in our family. Can you come out and look at my dog? Yeah. Look at his eyes. Tell me they're not gorgeous. A couple weeks ago, we were having family night, and we're watching a movie, and I'm making popcorn, and I see my kid's face light up when this dog comes on the screen. I think the movie was like Marley and Me or something. And I said to myself, I'm gonna get that dog. So what I do, I go online, I Google. I start with 5 kennels, I narrow it down to 2-1. $4,000 later, he's here. It doesn't matter, I make it rain for my kids.
0: Harland Williams.
5: I hate the new cars, man. They got those DVD screens that flop down in them. You seen these? People watching movies while they're driving 100 miles an hour down the highway. You're in behind someone and they're sitting up there crying their eyes out to Aaron Brockovich. Keep your eyes on the road, ass munch. You know what I really hate is when you get behind one of these cars with the DVD playing and it's a movie that you love. I went 2 hours past my house the other day just so I could watch the end of Goonies. How about the little spare tire, huh? You ever have to do that, Captain Dwingle Dungles, huh? You ever have to take the old spare... Remember the old days? You pull the old spare tire? It was a real tire, huh? You go in there now, they got that little replacement bagel thing. take it out, you put it on, it's about 3 feet smaller than the other tire. Your car's leaning like that. You're like, we're only driving this 2 miles till we get to the gas station. 9 months later, you're still driving around on it. Been driving around on it so much, when you get out of the car, you walk like this, you're on an angle, for God's sakes. Worst part of driving is getting pulled over by the cops. You ever been pulled over, my love? Huh? How about you, fish and chips? You ever been pulled over? It was okay getting pulled over in the old days. Remember the old days when people used to churn their own butter? I didn't mind it in the old days. Remember the cops would sneak up behind you? They had that nice soothing siren. They'd get in behind you and be like, you transition over to the side, nice and easy. Nowadays, they sneak up behind you. They got that. You're like, whoa! What the hell does he want me to do, man? You pull over, all you can hear is. You're waiting for Curly from the Three Stooges to walk up to your window and poke you in the eyes.
25: 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I Heart Comedy.
6: I played college baseball at Texas Tech. I'll take 2 woos and 3 boos. That's how that works out. We were playing Texas A&M one weekend. You can boo them for real, all right? They're awful human beings, scum cowboys. Can't build a wood pile without killing half their campus. I said it. It's in your cards and letters to Stand Up Records. The fans at Texas A&M are such scum that they show up the day before a sporting event to practice talking about the other team. And I know that because I got benched after going 0-for-3. 3 strikeouts. And 2 rednecks. With a fishing pole from 4 rows behind our dugout, lowered a pack of Twinkies on a string over the front of the dugout. Fatty! Fatty! Local television cameras are on my face. I'm in focus. Then I'm not. Then I am. Then I'm not. I'm out of my mind, pissed. I know they're watching me. I walked up to the Twinkies, threw them in the trash. High-fived my teammates, sat back down. 2 innings later, I ate those Twinkies. I want you to know that is a real thing. Because I am a fat, disgusting human being. And that's why I never made it. And I spent my whole life playing wiffle ball. I'm 41 years old, and I play drunken wiffle ball now. Yes. Why not? What are we going to do, die later? Do drugs and play wiffle ball. I pretended I was Jim Rice hitting home runs over the Green Monster. And I'm talking wiffle ball. I'm talking legitimate wiffle ball. I'm talking the yellow bat. Legitimate, yellow, official, with you knew the kid who had the red bat in your neighborhood. He was rich, fat, half gay, couldn't hit, all right? We're talking legit wiffle. An MCA from the Beastie Boys, rest in peace. Yeah. Right? You know why? Because he said, I did it like this. I did it like that. I did it with the wiffle ball bat.
25: I Heart Comedy.
0: Whoopi Goldberg.
7: When I was a little girl, you know, all I wanted to do was be a woman. Because women knew things. They had all kinds of secrets that you couldn't be part of unless you was in the woman's club. And the woman's club was very exclusive. They would not share any information with you. It's not like today where you could just turn on the TV and see Star Jones talking about things on The View. It doesn't happen like...
8: On the weekend, you gotta forgive me, I'm a little out of it. We got hammered last night. We didn't get drunk, I got attacked with a hammer. Way different. It's terrible. I was watching my friend's baby the other day. And I ran him a bath. I went outside to play video games. And I came back and the baby had drowned himself. No note, just a selfish act. Just a selfish act. That joke is weird. That's just weird. I'm not really freaked out about death. I don't really care that much. I'm actually looking forward to my funeral. I think that's going to be fun. Not all the people have fun with their funeral. I'm going to have fun. They're always sad and boring. You know, like I went to a funeral recently and it was lame. And I know that that sounds weird to say. Yeah, I went to this funeral. Sucked. But, like, why? Why does it have to be sad? You know what I mean? Why can't you make it interesting? Make it fun for the people who are there to remember you. You know, these are two things I'm going to do at my funeral. Two things. First of all, I'm going to have a closed casket so people will think that my body is in there, but it won't be. I want to have my body fall down on wires and swing over my family. Dude, how sweet would that be? Then hit out the lights, hit it with the strobe light, and then techno music. So it's just a body just oops, oops, oops, oops, oops, oops. Just swinging over everyone. How great would that be? And then the second thing I want to do, like you need more than that. But I want to have a chunk of money saved up and have it mailed off to some random celebrity. Have him make an appearance at my funeral. Like just a chunk of money with a note. It says, here you go. It's my last wish. Take this money. Show up at my funeral. You don't have to talk to anybody. Just in and out. Just make an appearance. That's all you have to do. But I want like a mid-level celebrity like John Stamos. Would be sweet. Uncle Jesse on Full House. Just to be funny, my friends and stuff at my funeral. Like, I can't believe Nick's dead, man. I can't believe he died. He was a good dude, man. I can't believe he died. It's too bad. Dude, is that John Stamos? Did Nick know John Stamos? I didn't know that. Oops, oops, and the body falls. Stamos is like, I'm out of here.
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0: a lot of black friends. I have like over 20. Now it's like up almost 30. No, I got a lot of black friends. Here's the thing about my black friends. My black friends can relax in a way that my white friends can't. White people, we're not very good at relaxing. You know why? I figured it out. Because we're always worried about the rules and who's breaking the rules. The other thing about being white, you got to admit it, we got tattletale in our DNA. We got snitch in our blood, white people. I'll be in a nightclub with my black friends. It'll be packed. Everybody's drinking, dancing, laughing, having a great time. And I'm trying to fit in. Like, there must be 350 people in here right now. I wonder what the fire marshal would have to say about that. White people love the rules so much that we will go on police ride-alongs for fun. Any idea how white that is? You ever try to explain that to black people? Like, yeah, I call the precinct. I say, hey, this is Neil. I'm white, and I like to go for a ride-along. They send over a squad car. I get in the back seat, which is fun for me, because what other opportunity would I have to do that? White people, we love the rules. And we should, white people. We made them. Native Americans had their rules. We're like, no, thank you. Brought our own. Some rules are really obvious, white people. Man, you know what the most obvious white rule of all time is? No loitering. You know what black people call loitering? Chilling. That's correct. But white people tried it. They were like, all right, let's see about this chilling here. Let's try this out. No, we've got to outlaw that. I don't like that one bit. It's far too relaxing. We're not making a profit. We're not invading anything. I don't like it.
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2: So my stepmother calls me in the middle of the night screaming because she catches my dad looking at something nasty on the internet. And, you know, and I was, what do you say to her? But then there's a part of me thinking, that blood is in my veins. That's good times right there. That's excellent, because my mom's not like that. My mom's Hispanic and Catholic and lives in denial, even when her husband was obviously gay. My mother's like, he's having a gay situation. She's having a gay, that's what she said. How do you turn gay? I'm like, Mom, you don't turn gay. It's not like real estate. Like, it used to be a Whole Foods, now it's a homo. It's not like that. She's so polite and in denial, she won't come to a show like this. My mom sees me like this through her fingers like that when she watches me. She's like, why do you have to talk like that, mija? Why? She just freaks out. Are you wearing chonies? She worries all the time. She worries all the time. I'm going to be in a car wreck. I don't have the heart to tell her I don't wear them. I wear tight dresses. I can't wear chonies. They'll show. I keep a pair in my glove compartment. If I'm ever in a car wreck, I'll throw them out in the grass. Mommy, I had them on. But the car hit so hard, they flew off on impact. True, that's why I got married the first time. I didn't want to disappoint my mom, and I was having premarital sex with my high school sweetheart, and I was embarrassed. And that's so weird, because all these years later, now that I'm single, I mean, I have a boyfriend, but, you know, I'm not married. My mother tells me, mija, if you were just to turn up pregnant, so different. That's why I'm mad at Arnold Schwarzenegger. Yeah, I'm not mad because he cheated. That's Maria's problem, big pendeja. Yeah. I mean, really, in 2003, there was a conga line of hoochie saying that they'd been inappropriately groped. Groped is just PC for humped, all right? That's between them. That's none of my business. But my third marriage was completely predicated on giving my mother a grandchild. That's the whole thing. If my mother would have known that there was Mr. Olympia sperm down the street, she'd have had me over at that house dusting with no chonies on in a minute. Arnold! Am I the only one that's delighted that that woman is overweight, uneducated Latina from Bakersfield, ugly?
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4: So I tour, that's what I do. I go from city to city to city to city. I've done it for 27 years. I've been coming to Austin all 27 of those years, from the Belvedere Room to the Laugh Stop to the Capital City Comedy Club. To the Paramount. That's my favorite room in the whole wide world, man. I tour with my wife usually, and I love to tour with my wife because I only have sex with my wife. I don't have sex with other women. I've been married 3 times, and that has not always been my policy.

0: When I was young, I used to talk to my cousins about this race we were going to have to see who gets married first. I came in second, fourth, and seventh. My wife has a new move in the bedroom. My wife's new move in the bedroom is, look at me. 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Open your eyes, Ron. And look at me. And that's a lot of pressure. It is. To look into the eyes of the woman you love while you're making love and look deep into her soul and still see another woman. What are you doing here? I thought you got hit by a bus.
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2: Did this, the metric system, is coming into the USA, into use in the USA soon, and that means you and your lady will go down and cop a kilo of hamburger. Can you imagine cleaning up a key of hamburger? Roll one, smoke one, eat one. Roll one, smoke one, eat one. You could always get a lid of bologna if you didn't have much bread. Nickel bag of giblets.
3: Don't get the meatloaf, man. Somebody stepped on it. Yeah, the meatloaf is a cup of veal and pork, man.
2: Gram of ham? Hey, want to do a couple of lines of ham? Yeah, all right. I get this gristle out of here, man. New York City, a consumer group measured all the hot dogs and what they had in them. And there are allowable levels of what's called filth by the... Yes. Food and Drug Administration has filth limits. And it's all part of our ever-increasingly interesting value system. But the filth thing is very small, and they're measured in bug parts, roach droppings, rodent hairs, okay? So they study all of these hot dogs, 16 brands in New York, and they get your 50% water, 99% fat. I mean, you eat a lot of large things, and then some stuff that looks like meat that a guy threw in while he was thinking of meat. Or looking at a picture of some meat. And then you got your filth, what you call your filth. And every one of the 16 brands had some traces of rodent hairs, roach droppings, bug parts. Which I think someday this means that eventually we will advertise hot dogs like cigarettes. Low tar, low nicotine. Yes, we have less roach droppings than the other leading brands.
4: I'm gay? I'm not gay.
5: I'm the love master, baby. Yeah, I'm as hard as Final Jeopardy. That's right, baby. I'll take you out for breakfast. I can hold two cups of coffee and a dozen donuts right there, baby. Yeah, I was circumcised by a bandsaw. That's right, baby. One night with me, you'll be sweating like Jessica Simpson taking the SATs. That's right, baby. You go to school with me, you'll graduate magna cum laude. That's right, baby. I'm the love master. What are you laughing at? Want to go bird watching? Look, a swallow. Yeah, that's right. I'll stir your drink from right here, baby. Yeah, I got a smoothie right here. This one comes with a protein boost. That's right, baby. What do you, you grab onto this, you'll think your hand shrunk. That's right, baby. Yeah, I got 4 inches right here. Yeah, some women don't like it that wide. Yeah, that's right, baby. I'll have you quivering like Mel Gibson getting pulled over by Officer Steinberg. That's right, baby. I'm the love master, baby. What are you laughing at? Yeah. I'll flip you so much you'll think you're at IHOP. You don't like IHOP? You like French food? Well, bon appetit, baby.
4: Man, there's some people staring at me right now. What the hell happened to him? Where'd the minivan guy go?
5: Nothing mini here, baby. That's me tapping you on the shoulder right now, baby. Yeah, don't turn your head, you'll get a black eye. That's right, baby. Yeah, I'll have you shaking like Courtney Love in rehab. That's right, baby. Yeah, let me show you a magic trick. Pick a number between 68 and 70. Oh, yeah. That's right, baby. I'll hit you G spot, H I J K, elemental P spot. I'll cover the whole damn alphabet, baby. Yeah. Let's play doctor. Is this swollen? Yeah. It'll only be a prick. Don't worry, baby.
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7: I was just saying, would have done that on Seinfeld. They had the anti-drug Seinfeld episode for the whole family to teach you that lesson. You tune in, they're like, tonight, on a very special Seinfeld, Jerry's been doing drugs. Why do my fingers look like little people? Who are these people? What are they doing? They're talking to each other. They're probably talking about me. What are they saying, George? Help me, George. I have no idea, Jerry. No idea. Somebody help me. Somebody. Shh. Hey, Jerry. You look like you've been seeing little people on your fingers. All this comedy, all these years, we thought you're making this stuff up. Well, I guess you just let the cat right out of the bag. You can't tell. Oh, I can tell. Yeah, it's written all over your face.
8: Who wrote it on my face?
7: Well, maybe that was the little people on your fingers.
8: Who could have done this to me?
9: Newman.
10: Hello, Jerry.
7: Hello, Newman.
10: I see the rules instead of Jerry Garcia and Grateful Dead commitment of stamps. You've seen them, have you seen them?
8: I licked them. Now I'm seeing little people on my fingers. You ruined my life. You ruined everybody's life. In fact, you're the guy who dropped that thing and ruined Jurassic Park.
7: Some of you got it. For those of you who didn't get it,
10: see, the guy who plays Newman. That was also the guy who's in Jurassic Park, and what the comedian did was he took the Newman character and then he took the Jurassic Park character. He crossed those two characters in the middle. That's where the joke was supposed to be.
7: Thanks, John.
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13: I come out of the closet all the time. It's something fun for me. Do it all the time. I'm not saying lie to your friends and family or lead a fake life, but if you're just in some social situation around people you don't know, if you can drop the errant, I'm gay in a conversation, not revelatory, like, I have to tell you, just drop it as an aside. Is it just you and your girlfriend for breakfast? Ah, that's not my girlfriend. I'm gay, but it's just two of us. Is it a buffet or can I order off the menu? Just drop in. Just if everyone was just someone, oh, I guess they're just gay. I hate anyone who leads with their sexuality, homo or hetero. Heteros are the same way. If you have naked lady mud flaps, or you go, oh, after your show, you want to go to Hooters, or you just watch the game for the cheerleaders, just go into a basement and then come back when we got to have a regular conversation. So it's not. That's why I like to come out of the closet as just a normal dude. A guy on the plane going, yeah, I remember when stewardesses used to be hot. Now they're all fat. And you go, yeah, I'm right with you, buddy. I thank Christ I'm queer because they are fat. But just because maybe somewhere around you, when you just drop a normal I'm gay in a conversation, there is an adolescent kid who's just coming to terms with the fact that he's gay and he's terrified. Not only just being gay, maybe he thinks he has to be jump out of the cake and ride afloat, assless chaps, ice capades gay. And he hears you say it just like a normal dude, I'm gay. And he goes, oh, I can do that. I can be just regular Anderson Cooper, Todd Glass, Joel Osteen, and you give him courage. And it's in the Supreme Court now for gay marriage, and I hope you get it. Get the right to marry and then don't. It's important to get the right. Not just symbolically, but sometimes you have to be married to game the system. You need the insurance. You need the inheritance. You need to pull the plug. Maybe you just need to get someone cool into the country. So you need it for that, but don't if you don't have to. It's kind of like the civil rights movement where black people had to fight for the right to eat at the same lunch counter. Once you won that right, I hope you didn't. The guy's a racist. Why would you support his business and show up just because he doesn't want you, which I understand, and maybe that's where you started not tipping. If so, every tradition has to start somewhere. Let's just hope it was for a good cause. Have a great night. Dante's Portland. It was nice to be back. I'll see you soon. Have a good night.
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6: I hate little yippy dogs, man. Chihuahuas. Chihuahua's actually an old Spanish word. It means pit bull hamster from hell. Are you aware of that? Little anorexic dogs with the bulging eyes. They shake all the time. If Don Knotts were a dog, he'd be a Chihuahua. And if you're going to buy a dog that's this big, splurge and buy a cat, will you? Because how embarrassing is it to walk this rodent down the street? Everybody else has pooper scoopers, and you're behind your dog with tweezers. That's got to be a Kodak moment. I hate yippy dogs. If your dog needs a sweater, kill it. That's all I'm telling you. The only good thing about a Chihuahua is when he dies, you can flush him. That's it, bottom line. And I don't discriminate. I hate all little yippy dogs. Shih Tzus. You ever seen a Shih Tzu? They're the little furry yippy dogs. They look like someone stuck an air hose up a ferret's butt, don't they? Cockapoo. That's another breed. Who names these things? What happens when a Shih Tzu mates with a cockapoo? The worst, though, are the wiener dogs. You ever seen those? Tell me God doesn't have a sense of humor. Who has a little yippy dog by applause? Anybody? What do you have back there?
12: A dachshund.
6: What's the dog's name?
12: Oscar.
6: Oscar. I get it. Oscar Wiener. The wiener dog. That's clever. Is Oscar a guard dog? Not really. Here's a quick impression of me breaking into your house. Hi, Oscar. Where's the jewelry? Your dog is useless. Now, who has a real dog? Anybody who has a big dog? What do you have? A golden retriever. See, that's a sporting dog. Great dog. What's the dog's name?
12: Kobe.
6: Kobe. Can eat little Oscar in one bite, I bet. Can Kobe catch a frisbee?
12: No.
6: Retarded dog. That's all right. He can try. Throw a frisbee at Oscar. Concussion. Her dog's out cold. I have a Dalmatian, and I named him G-Spot because I can never find him. And he's a good dog. Did you ever get your Cody Stone? Did you ever do that? Well, I'll tell you what, if the cable ever goes out, this is an evening worth of fun right here. I did this once. I called my dog over to me. I blew pot smoke right in his face. He flipped out. He went bolting out of the room at doggy hyperspace. He comes back into the room 2 minutes later. He goes, Tom, I heard a noise. It's the dog catcher. Where's my collar? What about my rabies vaccine? He bolts out of the room. He comes back into the room 10 seconds later, and he's a completely different dog. He just saunters up to me. Tom, dude, could I have a Scooby snack? I'm trying to paper train him now, but he doesn't have any thumbs, so he can't roll. And,
14: Stephen Wright.
15: Thanks. Bought some land. It was kind of cheap. It was on somebody else's property. Guy who lives across the street from me has a circular driveway. He can't get out. Yesterday, I bought a decaffeinated coffee table. Can't even tell by looking at it. Went to the Metropolitan Museum of Art, went there to name the untitled paintings. Woman on horse. Boy with bucket. Kitten on fire. Last Christmas, I bought my brother some gift wrapping paper as a gift. I went over to the gift wrapping section. I said, see this? Wrap this. But don't use the same print so when he opens it, he knows when to stop. Then I saw this old lady wearing a full-length fur coat, and I went over to her. I said, excuse me, ma'am, what kind of animal is that coat made out of? She said, raccoon. I said, my God, he must have been huge. I borrowed some albums from a friend of mine. I was going to record them onto tape cassettes, so I had the wiring all backwards on my stereo and accidentally erased all his records. Gave him back these black, blank things. Whenever I fill out an application, it says, in case of emergency, notify, I put doctor. What the hell is my mother gonna do? Thanks a lot.
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14: Mitch Hedberg.
16: I am stiff. Medusa has looked at me. I'm turning into a pillar of salt.
17: That'd be funny if, like, you know how Medusa, if you looked at her, you turned into a pillar of salt? Like, if you're eating and, like, this isn't very salty. Hey, dude, look at that snake-haired bitch. Thank you. Not bad now. Thanks, snake-haired bitch. I'd like to make eye contact, but it's salty enough. Thank you, sir. Man, you guys always hand me the hottest glass possible. I mean, I guess it's sanitary. It started out as cheers, and after drink eight, it ended in I want my money back. Sometimes when you're too drunk on stage, people get mad, you know, they say, can I get my money back? That'd be funny if people could get their money back when I was really drunk. Like, I saw Mitch Hedberg, he was drunk, and I want to return this saw. I wish they made fajita cologne, because that smells good. A fly was very close to being called a land, because that's what it does half the time.
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18: My neighborhood's weird, man. Pretty sure the crack dealers in my neighborhood are working together with the pawn shops. Because why is there a 24-hour pawn shop in my neighborhood? Regular people don't wake up at 4 in the morning like, oh, I feel like selling my microwave. I just feel like selling something. I want to sell something at 10% of its value. I feel like selling something. Hey, baby, this TV show sucks. You're right, the show does suck. We should sell the TV. Anybody here do cocaine? I don't do cocaine, but I think people that do cocaine aren't honest about the term they use to say they're gonna do cocaine. Like, people that drink, they say, let's have some drinks. People that smoke weed, they say, let's smoke some weed. People that do cocaine, they say, you wanna go party? You wanna go party? You're not partying, you're snorting cocaine. I don't party like that. I party drinking in the corner. Text message to people about how the party is. Like, yo, this party sucks, yo. And I lean when I text, because when I lean when I text, all my messages come out in italics. People always think I'm high all the time. Adam, you look high. You high? You sound high. Are you high? No, I'm not high. I'm just way cooler than you. And more relaxed. I got a calmer demeanor. I stopped smoking weed like 2 years ago after I went to Amsterdam. The weed was so good, I got so high, one day I could speak Dutch. Fluent Dutch. I was so high that day I helped substitute teach a third grade geography class. Completely in Dutch. They were great kids, very eager to learn. It was a wonderful experience.
14: Energize.
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8: You know, I'm not Catholic, but I like when the Pope, I mean, if anybody could, like, have some wild visions and get away with it, you know, you'd think the Pope has that kind of credibility. But he's cool, man. He came to America. He went on tour. He's just a nice guy. Oh, yeah, he goes, I'm going on tour, then you're building me a bulletproof caboose. You understand that? You want me to leave the Vatican, then you get some bulletproof glass, you monkeys. Oh, yeah, man. You see his little chariot thing they had? He was encased in bulletproof glass. He looked like Robo-Pope. You are in violation of John 3:16. It's Robo-Pope. He loves God and hates crime. He's coming to your town. Yeah, I thought the bulletproof glass was a real statement. We know God protects the Holy Father, but just in case. yeah, the Pope. What a tough tour. Yeah, he got to stay in the nicest hotels, though. They took care of him. He got to mess around with those little cable boxes, I'm sure. You know, they put those little cable boxes, movie boxes in your hotel room now, so you can watch first-run movies in the privacy of your own room. And then about 10 o'clock, they changed their programming so you can see some real action. So you wonder if the Pope got bored, you know. It's like, oh, thank you very much. Thank you for coming by. Good night. Yeah, the Pope's tired. Yeah, God bless you. No, God bless you. Thank you very much. Good night. Okay. It's time to play. Let's see what we got here on Channel 2. I'm a nasty Pope.
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9: My mom is really funny. She was staying at this really fancy hotel. She got a chance to stay at a hotel, and she was so sweet. She's like, Maria, the Ritz-Carlton Hotel is the kind of hotel that Jesus would run. If Jesus ran a hotel. So, Mom, what kind of comedian would Jesus be if Jesus were like a comedian? Oh, I hadn't thought of that, huh? Carrot Top. So, Mom, okay, Mom, what kind of a scaly green sea monster from the deep would Jesus be? If Jesus were like a scaly green sea monster from the deep. Okay, I am not gonna answer that. Now you are making fun of me. Come on, answer the question. I've been trying to pray recently, and my mom's telling me that to do that. And every time I pray, though, I feel like I'm just doing this really bad ventriloquist act, you know? Like, so God, yes? How am I doing in life? Am I doing okay? Yes. Well, good, because sometimes I get scared. You know, I fear the wrath of God and all that. Fear leads to anger. Anger leads to hate. Hate leads to the dark side.
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10: I grew up with my grandparents for a long time, and you know, there was a gap. They were in their 70s, I wasn't, so there was a little gap. My grandfather, man, he was the greatest. You never needed an alarm clock if you lived in that house. Oh, I always got to school on time. I'd hear him when he would get up.
11: What was that? What? Oh, Jesus. Damn it. What the hell? What? What? What? Ah. Oh, God. What? Oh, Jesus. Oh, my God. Oh, boy. Oh, boy. Oh, boy. Oh, boy.
10: The problem is he couldn't hear it. And I got to talk to him. When you're a little kid, is the funniest thing you've ever heard in your life.
11: Hey, what?
10: They keep talking. They don't hear it. So I said to the guy, look. I said, look. Listen. I'm not the Potts. I'm not the Ganesh. You know what I'm talking about? Oi, yeah. Do you feel all right? Huh? Then, you ever have a speech from an older relative that we didn't have it in the old days speech? My grandfather wrote that speech. They didn't have anything. What happiness? We didn't have happiness in the old days. We were miserable. We loved it, damn it. What air? We didn't have air. No food. We ate wool coats and we were happy.
11: Damn it.
10: I'd be waiting for him in the kitchen. I was 8 years old, you know, waiting for him. Good morning, damn it. That was his phrase, damn it. Big one, old people love to say, damn it, you bastard. See, now little kids and old people can say bastard. I say bastard is not funny. See, nothing. They make you wait on the B. That's my theory. You bastard. Right? So, and then you give him the right-hand wave. He gives you a wave, you know, right? You get a wave. You're not allowed to talk for the rest of your life. See that? Get out of here. And he used to, I used to go to work with him all the time. He had a little record store in New York, on 42nd and Lexington. I don't know how he made any money. All I ever heard him say was, wear clothes. Wear clothes, damn it, you bastard.

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1: Tom Papa.
2: It's only a matter of time before this country starts cooking its pets, don't you think? How many new meals can Taco Bell possibly come up with? Really, they are one bad idea away from a kitty changa, don't you think? They're probably already cooking our pets. You haven't seen that chihuahua around in a while, have you? I go to vegan restaurants with you. You ever try that? You ever go to a vegan restaurant? Ugh, it's a bummer of a night. You want to celebrate life, you go to a steakhouse. People are filled with joy. Beer and wine, people slashing each other with knives, blood dripping off your chin, everybody's laughing, pounding on the tables. You go to a vegan restaurant, nobody's laughing. They're so weak, they don't even have the breath. She's got two cats, loves them to death, loves them. One's healthy, one's diabetic. Yeah, diabetic cat. That wasn't even a term 10 years ago. That was called new cat. And a healthy cat, does that even exist? All a cat does is eat and then almost throw up all day long. Just walks around the house 24 hours a day. Ha! Would you ever hang out with a human being that did this?
3: Ever? That was a really good meal. I'm good. I'm good. Want to go see that movie? I was thinking we should...
2: That's the healthy one. The other one, $3,000. Find out it was a diabetic cat. $3,000. And when they bring it back, it's not a healthy cat. It's still a diabetic cat. We have to give it shots of insulin in its neck 2 times a day. Put pills on the end of a stick, shove it down its throat, fire them in there. I wouldn't do this to keep my wife alive. I wouldn't. I'd be like, baby, we had a good run. We really did. I don't want to remember you this way. Get in the carrier. We're going for a ride.
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4: I don't care about getting into heaven because heaven doesn't sound that much greater than hell in comparison. I don't want to go to hell, but I don't feel like they've gone into enough detail about how awesome heaven will be in comparison to the volumes of detail of how terrible hell will be. Like, I would like you to give me more information. I want specific information on the prizes that I win when I get to heaven. I want to know. There's an endless fountain of gin and Oxycontin in the center of town. And you no longer have addiction issues, so drink up, buddy. I want to know. There's a free Cadillac Escalade for everyone in heaven, and you don't look weird driving them if you're white. I want to know. But all they do is tell you about the negative parts of hell. Like, if you've read Dante's Inferno, which I have because I'm smarter than all of you, you will know that there are very intricate descriptions of what hell is like. Like the first, there's layers. So like the first layer is a river that you swim in for 1,000 years. Then the second layer, you eat rust for 1,000 years. Then the third layer, you rust out into a riverbed. It's very painful. I'm like, I'm totally convinced. I don't want to go. What do I get if I'm good? What do I get in heaven? They're like, a harp. A harp? Can you imagine what it'd be like if you sacrifice the important things you need to sacrifice in life in order to get to heaven, like marijuana, and you get up there? And it's exactly how they envisioned it for you in the cartoons. Like, hey, welcome to heaven. Here's your harp. You're like, oh, this was real. Yeah, I always imagined this was some sort of metaphor. No? Okay. You're going to give it a good college try because you got into heaven after all. You're a good person. You go, I guess I'll hang in there, see what happens. 5,000 years goes by. I'm still plucking! Is this it? Is this all there is to heaven? No, there's one more treat. You get to hang out with your family forever. Oh, that sounds great. You remember the last time you spent the afternoon with your mom? Yeah, you remember that moment when you're like, I gotta get out of here now! That's when forever begins. With your mom on the cloud next to you, looking over at you, complaining about your harp playing skills. How you don't play the harp that great anyway. How your brother used to get straight A's when he played the harp. Nobody wants to see you on stage telling jokes.
5: I was having dinner, this is a gay part of my show. I was having dinner the other night with this CBS executive. And who I've known for years, great dude, man. And he's gay, and I've never said a word to him about being gay. I just knew that he was. And we're having dinner in Beverly Hills and talking about a potential show. And this chick walks into the restaurant that's L.A. smoking hot, man. Probably an actress or a model. And she was an ILF, which means I don't care if she has children. I don't think the letters line up, but that's what it means. She sits at a table kind of near us by herself. And I had a couple bottles of wine with the dinner and a couple scotches before that, and I was pretty drunk. And I said, "You mean to tell me that that does nothing for you?" And he looked at her and he goes, "Not a thing." I said, "You mean you would rather have sex with me than her?" "Not by much." "What if I lost some weight?" "I'm doing yoga. And I'm eating ham-free carrot cake." That's my favorite thing about L.A. is the people out there are just so damn pretty, man. I'll tell you how it happened. Back in the 20s, they started making movies out there. And when they did, all these beautiful people from all over America flock out there to be in the movies. And they couldn't all be in the movies. Some of them got regular jobs, but they met those people that were in the movies. They got together. They had these beautiful babies. And those babies grew up and met other babies from the same area. And they got together and had even more beautiful babies. And almost the exact opposite thing is happening right now in Kansas. Kansas is full of ugly quitters. Have you ever been there? It's true. Those people that live on the West Coast, their forefathers got on the Oregon Trail and fought hardships you and I can't even dream of with starvation and weather and crossing the Rocky Mountains. Not those people in Kansas. Their forefathers got on the Oregon Trail. St. Louis, Missouri. They got to Kansas, said, "I'm staying here." And I met a fat girl right over there. "We had a baby. It looks like a potato." And that potato grew up and met another potato from the same town. And abracadabra, Topeka.
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1: I like to get pumped up before shows. Like a lot of times I'll have like an energy drink or something, like a Red Bull, right? Red Bull gives you wings. No, it gives me heart palpitations. And the shakes, but I like it. It's good stuff. Been a very exciting year for me, though. In the last year, I was living out in Boston. My wife was in a graduate nurse practitioner program. In the last year, she graduated from her program. We got married, took a honeymoon trip. We moved out to LA, and yeah, it hit me like a couple of weeks ago. It finally sunk in. I'm doing it. I'm living the dream. Yeah. I mean, not so much the comedy thing. I'm married to a beautiful woman with a steady income. That is the dream, fellas. Yeah, absolutely. Hopefully the comedy thing works out. If not, I have in-home health care. Yeah. Things are going well at the Beau household. So we like it out there. We did just move out to LA after our wedding. We got married in Oregon, which is where I'm from. Beautiful wedding. We took a honeymoon trip. It's unbelievable. We did a Greek Isles cruise on Royal Caribbean, and the cruise left out of Venice, Italy. I don't know if you guys have all traveled internationally, but a lot of countries will name their major airport after a famous person from their country. So as we were flying into the Venice International Marco Polo Airport, I didn't feel that confident about that landing coming in. Yeah. So I could hear up in the cockpit, it was like, "Marco Polo, Marco Polo." Yeah, the guy's not using radar, he's flying with his eyes closed. It was dicey. We actually had to make a second lap around. We got in on the second. Then we get over there, we get to Italy, and I noticed something, that we do something as Americans, and I don't know if it's out of ignorance or arrogance, but we do this thing where we don't always call a country by the name that the people from the country call the country. Right? That's weird. We get over there, I'm like, "Italy, this is gonna be awesome." Then all the signs say Italia. I'm like, "What is that, a typo?" Yeah, we do that. Like people from China, they don't call China China, they call it Zhongguo, but we call it China. That's weird to me. Right? Then we'll go to another country. We'll be like, hey, beautiful country you have here. What do you guys call it? They call it Deutschland. Really? We're calling it Germany. How's that sound, Gunther? We're like the guy at your office who's like, "Hey, Jimbo! My name's Dave. Whatever." Although I don't think we can take full credit for that. I think we actually stole that from our predecessors, the British. They used to do something kind of like that, where they would go to another country and be like, "Hello, hello, beautiful country you have here. What do you call it?" And they'd be like, "India." And they'd be like, "How's Britain sound?"
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6: Russell Peters.
7: A lot of Africans in England now. I mean, I remember... Hey, what's up? Guess you were doing your hair or something? That's what took you so long? On time, not on time, as long as there's time, we don't care. I remember when I used to come to England back in the day, you could be sure that most of the black people were West Indian. I remember that. And where are you tonight, West Indian people? Where are you? Yeah? Guyanese guy, you can't claim West Indian and South American. You either pick one or the other. You must be the most proud Guyanese guy ever to wear that ugly ass jacket, I'll tell you that. You. He's Indian too, just for the record. That's, just like the South African guy. Different stop on the boat, that's all. This stop, Guyana. This sounds good. I'm a guy and this is Anna. Let's go. Any Spanish people here tonight? They're always in the... We are up here. Mira. What kind of Spanish are you? Are you Latino Spanish or are you... Or Spanish from Spain? Mexican. They said head for the border, not the borders. What are you doing in England? Your parents came here?
8: My dad's Mexican.
7: My dad's Mexican? And he ended up in England? Sorry?
8: My mom's English.
7: Your mom's English. I figured that much. But how did they meet?
8: My mom worked in Mexico.
7: Your mom worked in Mexico, apparently. And,
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9: Messing with everybody, man. Right? Gay marriage, messing with gay marriage, you know. Like, me, I'm for gay marriage. But I don't... Because to me, it's like it shouldn't even be debated. It shouldn't even be in the court systems. Government shouldn't be involved in this. Because it's very simple. If you don't believe in same-sex marriage, then don't marry somebody of the same sex. Really. You know, like, I'm only going to protest and march and get involved if it affects me. You know, they said, hey, we're going to ban the sale of alcohol after 9 p.m. I start the Million Alcoholics March, I'm telling you. I won't be a lot of marching going on, be more leaning. Yeah. Not a very effective protest, but... someone else's marriage affect your marriage. It's ridiculous. You know, like, really. Like, I don't know, we gotta protect marriage. That's what they say. We gotta protect marriage. You know, I don't think same-sex couples, I don't think that's the biggest threat to marriage. I think the biggest threat to marriage is divorce. I mean. So if they're so concerned about preserving marriage and it's so the sanctity of marriage, if they want to protect marriage, what they should do is ban divorce. Right? Make marriage like the mafia. Once you're in, you're in. I mean, the murder rate will go up, but you know, we have a lot of couples sleeping with one eye open. I know that. And don't try to get up in the middle of the night either, you know. Hey, where you going? I'm thirsty. Well, me too.
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0: Oh God, I hope Dateline isn't there. Not again. Not again. I want to finish my cookie and my lemonade this time. I don't want to be attacked by a giant man dressed as a bush. A human shrubbery.
1: But officer, her MySpace page says she's 99 years old. You can't lie on there. Lying is wrong.
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3: I was actually a substitute teacher for a while till about lunchtime. Then the kids aren't even learning anything. So I read this in the paper. They did a study. 10% of high school freshmen in New York City could not point out Canada on a map. Yeah, and it was a map of Canada. And then one kid pointed to his shoe. He's like, camera? No, that's your shoe, actually. I happen to know a lot about Canada because, you know, I read from time to time. And, for example, I bet you nobody here, do y'all know what the capital of Canada is? Anyone? Wrong. Canada City. Now, let's move on. You're all, I know a thing or two. Then you got President Bush. What does he say? No child? Right, well, I'm telling you, some of these kids, you got to leave them behind, okay? Now, I don't care how you do it. Maybe on the next field trip, for example, you know, Say you're at the zoo, you try to shake him at the zoo, maybe. You're like, hey, yeah, Billy, shake out the polar bears. No, it's right over there. Everybody, quick, get on the bus. Get on the bus. You're leaving Billy behind. Pass it on. I try to get, like, a normal job. I try to get, like, a corporate job. College students, that's the most important thing. Make sure you got good job interviewing skills, because I never did. Like, one time I was at a job interview, and the guy tells me I'm not dressed appropriately. Now, I try to explain to him that my karate class ran late. I didn't have time to go home and shave. But you know, and plus I'd always say the wrong thing at a job interview too. Like for example, here's something you should never say at a job interview. Could I have my resume back? It's my only copy. That's something you should never say. And another thing you should never say at a job interview. Now about the medical benefits, how's the psychiatric coverage? Which it's never good anyway, you know, is the thing. So there's no reason to ask. Here's the thing, you go at a job interview, you gotta lie on your resume because everybody else is lying. You gotta lie, right? Just to keep up with all the other filthy liars. But don't lie on your resume too much because it'll catch up to you. It'll backfire. Like I'll never forget my first day on the job flying 737s out of O'Hare. All right? Just looking around the plane thinking I went too far this time, you know. But, I worked at a Häagen-Dazs ice cream parlor one summer back in college. That's a stressful job. You wouldn't think so, sir, but it can be. The customers are very demanding, and I would snap on them once in a while. Like one time after a long, hard day at the Häagen-Dazs ice cream parlor, woman comes in, she asks me, what do you recommend? I said, what do I recommend? Ben and Jerry's down the street. Get the hell out of here. What do they always say? They're always like, well, I'm not coming back here again. You just lost a customer. I'd be like, I didn't lose a customer. The store lost a customer. I gained a break.
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5: I love coming out to clubs and bars on the weekends because nowadays, like, every bar will bust out some crazy drink special, you know? You'll see them advertised. And honestly, most of them are okay, the ones around. They'll be like, bucket of beers or ladies drink free. But then sometimes I'll hear about a drink special that sounds, like, borderline dangerous. Like, my friend will call me up and be like, man, we gotta go to O'Halligan's tonight. It is nickel shot night. Yeah, I'm pretty sure we'll die if we go to O'Halligan's. Nickel shot night should be illegal. You know what I used to do, San Francisco? I used to blackout drinking every night of the week. That's absolutely true. I used to do that every night. For those of you that don't know what that is, blacking out is when you drink so much that your brain goes to sleep, but your body gets all Eye of the Tiger and Soldiers On. I used to do this every night of the week. I'm not proud of that fact, by the way. I'm not proud that I blacked out every night. I'm not proud that I saw the movie The Notebook in the theater. But it happened. I can't change the past. It was a matinee, too. It's pathetic. I'll tell you about blacking out. It was always weird when I would go out for the night with like some money and black out and wake up with

0: no money. It was even weirder, though, when I would go out for the night with some money, black out, and wake up with more money. Because that means that I earned money. That means that I traded goods and or services, which is scary, scary. But sometimes I'd almost be proud of it, you know? I'd be like, wow, I turned $20 into $100. I am a financial wizard. Like, I would like to give people money advice now, but I don't know how that would go, you know? They would just be like, John, we're looking to get rich quick. I'd be like, well, have you tried mixing daiquiris with Ambien? They're like, does that work? I'm like, it didn't not work.
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2: Robin Williams.
3: I do have some good news, though. I'm going to be a dad. Yeah. Now I take those classes. Most people take Lamaze method. I'm taking another class called Lamaze. Two little flags in the operating room going, you're out of there! And you have Jackie Stewart going, great birth time. I think it's going to be another great birth today. I seen the placenta, it's looking good there. It's coming out now. Look at that afterbirth there, Bill. That umbilical's still on its hat. The umbilical's on. Jackie Stewart, the only man who speaks English who needs a translator. And you have the real fun of naming the child. Some people used to name their children out of the Bible. I plan to use a TV guide. Hey, Kojak, Magnum, get in here, girls. Let's go. Actually, I think I'll name him. If it's a boy, I'll call him Christopher. Yes? Oh, there's a guy named... I bet your name's Chuck, isn't it? If it's a little girl, I'll call her Christiana. That way she could write a book called Daddy Dearest. I can't wait till the child speaks his first words. There you are going,
4: what is it? What is it, Christopher? What are you trying to say?
5: Trust fund.
3: Did mommy teach you that? Then the first birthday party, daddy's going berserk. All right, children, let's try our little comedy routines now. Two Jews walk into a bar.
5: No, father, no!
3: Come on, rubber chickens, only rubber chickens!
5: No, no, rubber chickens, I don't want to be a comedian, no!
3: You don't want to be a comedian? What, Ninny Ninny isn't good enough for you? Popeye isn't good enough for you?
5: Popeye wasn't good for anybody, who are you kidding?
6: I was thinking about my wife today. I'm not married, but I was thinking, whoever she is, she's probably in bed with another guy right now, and that is no way to start a relationship. I'm single by choice, not my choice. Apparently the women at a meeting, I got blacklisted or something. So much to worry about. I think I peaked. That's what I think happened. Everything's going to crap. My body's falling apart. I don't know if you can see this, but I can't, here's the problem. If I don't eat, I have enough energy to suck in my stomach. I'm stuck. One burrito, it becomes like an armrest. It's like, and now I like to play with it. I like to knead it like I'm a pizza chef. It's like a stress reliever. I like to play with it. Oh, I never felt my belt until I turned 30. Now it digs into my fat all day. It just digs and digs. People are like, I like your tattoo. I'm like, it's a bruise. The belt's like a competition with myself every day. I'm like, please make it to the same hole as yesterday, please. I'm pulling muscles trying to get to the same hole as yesterday. Thinking of all the notches, right, from where the belt used to make it to, you can see how old you are, like a tree. Look, there's last year's notch. Now I know why old people go elastic. They're like, screw it, I'll stay in this range right here.
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2: Bill Engvall. son, who plays piano now. He's getting really good at it. And we were sitting in the den the other day, my wife and I was watching TV, and he comes and he goes, "Hey, Dad, I'm going to play you a song on the piano." I said, "Hey, great." So I go into where the piano is, and he goes, "I'm going to play you a song from Harry Potter." And I said, "Oh, cool, the movie?" And he goes, "Nope, the book."

0: we've had some good ones this year. 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I booked on this corporate job, and it was in Arkansas, and it was a morning show, so we had to fly in the night before. When we landed on the runway at night, we hit a deer with our airplane. You cannot make this up. And it killed the deer, it wrecked the engine, we had to evacuate the plane. Well, they put us in this little minivan, and they bust us back to this terminal, and I'm laughing at this point, because this is the dumbest thing I've ever seen in my life. I mean, how do you hit a deer with an airplane? So I called my wife on the cell phone. I said, "Baby, you're not going to believe this. We just hit a deer with our airplane." And there was a silence on the other end of the line, followed by, "Oh my God, were you on the ground?" I said, "Nope, Santa was making one last run." Here's your sign. And I had one almost got me thrown in jail. I took my wife to Europe this year, and we've been over there for a couple weeks. We bought a couple of paintings about that big, you know, about 11 by 15. And they were too small to check, and we didn't want to get them damaged, so we just carried them on the airplane. Well, our plane lands from Frankfurt, Germany, into Los Angeles for customs. We walk off the plane into customs. We're holding the paintings in our hand, and the customs agent goes, "Did y'all buy them paintings outside of the country?" No. No, see, we carry this one all the time with us. And my wife painted this one while we was waiting in line. Here's your sign.
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3: Ladies and gentlemen, we're privileged to have with us a man known all over the world as the Prince of Peace. Jesus Christ.
4: That's right.
3: How are you, Jesus?
4: Fine, thanks. And let me say, it's great to be back.
3: What about walking on the water? I mean, did that really happen?
4: Oh, yeah, that was one that really happened. You see, the problem was I could do it. The other guys couldn't do it. Mm-hmm. They were jealous. Peter got mad at me, so he got these special shoes made. Special big shoes. If you start out walking real fast, you can float in the water for a while. Then, of course, after a few yards, la-la-la-looms, he goes right down into the water. He sinks like a rock. That's why I call him Peter. Thou art Peter, and upon this rock I shall build my church.
3: Well, that brings up the apostles. Yeah. What can you tell us about the apostles?
4: Well, they were a good bunch of guys, you know. They smelled a little like bait, but, oh, they was a good bunch of guys. 13 of them we had.
3: 13? The Bible says there were only 12.
4: Well, that was according to St. Luke. Now, I told you about Luke. Actually, we had 13 apostles. We had Peter, James, John, Andrew, Philip, Bartholomew, Matthew, Thomas, James, that's a different James, mm-hmm. Thaddeus. Let's see, how many is that now?
3: That's 10.
4: Okay, Simon, Judas, and Red.
3: Red?
4: Yeah, we call him Red the Apostle.
3: Red the Apostle?
4: Mm-hmm.
3: He doesn't appear in the Bible.
4: Nah, he kept pretty much to himself. He never came to any of the miracles. He was a little strange. He thought the Red Sea was named after him.
3: What about Judas?
4: Hey, don't get me started on Judas.
3: Okay, well, what about the other apostles? Say, for instance, Thomas. Was he really a doubter?
4: This guy, Thomas, you couldn't tell him nothing, you know? He's always asking me for my ID. Soon as I see him, got any ID? To this day, he doesn't believe I'm God.
3: Are you God?
4: Well, partly, you know that. I'm a member of the Trinity.
3: Yes, in fact, you've written a book about the Trinity, haven't you?
4: That's right. It's called Three's a Crowd.
3: Three's a Crowd. Mm-hmm. As I understand it, it's nothing more than a thinly veiled attack on the Holy Ghost.
4: Listen, it's not an attack. You want to know what it is? I don't get along with the Holy Ghost, all right? So I leave him alone. That's it. What he does is his business.
3: Well, why? What's the reason?
4: Well, first of all, you never know who he's going to be. Every day he shows up, he's something different. One day he comes in to meet and he's a dove. Another day he's a tongue of fire. Always fooling around. Listen, I don't bother with the guy. I don't want to know about him. I don't see him. I don't talk to him.
3: Well, let me change the subject. Right. Is there really a place called hell?
4: Oh, yeah, there's a hell, sure. There's also a heck. It's not as severe, but we got heck and hell.
3: What about purgatory?
4: No, don't know nothing about no purgatory. We got heaven, hell, heck, and limbo.
3: What is limbo like?
4: I don't know. No one's allowed in there. If anyone was in there, it wouldn't be limbo.
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5: I can't fix anything. I don't know how. I wind up hiring guys to fix stuff, and to be honest with you, I think that they take advantage of me. Yeah, I back when I lived in St. Louis, I had this condo, and I would always have to call guys to come fix stuff, and you know, like, hey, how much is it to put the screen door back on the tracks there? That's $4,000, Greg. Okay, that seems fair. Last guy charged me $6,000, so I appreciate you not taking advantage of me. This is good. This is good. I've noticed this about guys that fix stuff at your house. Contractors, repairmen, all of them, every one of them. They're always very, very disappointed in the work of the guy before them. They cannot believe how terrible of a job that guy did. They just, it makes them sick. They just start muttering and shaking their head as soon as they walk through the door. I tell you what, Mr. Warren, I mean, I have never seen anything. I don't know who the hell this son of a bitch was, but I mean, I've never seen anything like this before. I've been in this business for 96 years and I have never seen such terrible work. I mean, this son of a bitch, he's got a 6750 connector to it. It's not even connected. What in the hell is that? This guy should not have a license is what he is. He should be behind me. Makes me just feel like I don't even understand a word. I mean, this son of a bitch, I don't know what the hell he was doing. I mean, did you have some sort of personal beef with this fella, Mr. Warren? Were you sleeping with his wife or something? Because he really had it in for you. I mean, I don't know what the hell he did over here. He come down there and up there. I mean, I've been in business for 113 years, and it just makes me just sick to see that somebody would treat you like that. I mean, I'm like, what are you saying? Was it like, did he use the wrong materials? I don't know what materials he did use, Mr. Warren. I mean, that right there, that looks like birthday cake frosting to me. I mean, maybe this son of a bitch thought he was baking a birthday cake. I tell you what he wasn't doing. He wasn't laying tile in your bathroom, Mr. Warren. That's what he wasn't doing. Don't worry. We'll get you all fixed up, Mr. Warren. We'll get you all fixed up. Don't worry about that. We're probably going to have to tear down your whole house, tear down a neighbor's house. I'm like, it was just the bathroom tile. I know, but this guy really messed things up, Mr. Warren. So probably going to cost you about $1.5 million, $1.6 million. Before you hired this other guy, it cost you $30. I don't know whether.
1: 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Funny lives here.
2: Dane Cook.
6: I was talking to this girl the other day, and she said, all guys want is sex. She actually said that. She goes, that's all guys want, Dane, is sex. And I said to her, nay. I said, there's other things that guys want besides sex. We're just a little embarrassed to admit them, but I'm putting it out in the universe so that you can respect and understand us for who we are as men. For example, any guy here, more than sex, if they had the choice of sex or this one other thing, any guy here would rather be part of a heist. You know, every time you watch the movie Heat, you're like, I want to do that. You just want to be running down Main Street with an AK-47. Where's the van? The van was supposed to be here! We want that guy on the computer who's like, give me a minute, I just need one more minute. Dude, I need one more minute to hack into the mainframe. I'm in Friendster, they rerouted me into Friendster. I need a minute. Where's the van? There's always that guy on the team, too. He was a last-minute replacement. He's not one of the original gang, but one of the other guys vouches for him. No, no, dude, trust me. This guy's cool. He's solid and he's cool. But he's not cool, is he? He doesn't really say anything ever, right? He just stands there, looks cool, and then at one point he might be like, let's kill these bitches. I want to be a part of a heist, and I want to get shot right here in the back of my leg. Ah! It stings, but it still makes me feel kind of cool. And I keep looking at the blood going, no, no, no, no. Bleeding from the leg. Where's the van? We want to be a part of a heist. And then there's something else that we want even more than the heist, even more than sex. Any guy here would love to have a monkey. A pet monkey. And people get mad. Sometimes you say, oh, I'd love to have a monkey. And there's always that one anti-monkey person in the area. They overhear you. Excuse me, I heard you saying you'd like to have a monkey, and that's a horrible idea. You do not want a monkey. You do not want a monkey. They're a monkey expert, and they start listing off all the reasons you can't have a monkey. Let me tell you a few things. If I could just have a minute, can I just explain a few things about monkeys that maybe you don't know before you jump to your conclusion? Okay, it's more than just bananas and dancing with toothbrushes, okay? First of all, they crap in their own hand, and they throw it around in a festive manner. Like they're at a celebration of monkey poop, and they make faces that are unacceptable in society. I hear these things and I'm like, that's why I want a monkey, all those reasons. I don't want a nice little quiet monkey. I want an evil monkey that I can dress in armor, give him a sword, have fights with him inside my place. How pumped would you be driving home from work knowing someplace in your house there's a monkey you're gonna battle? That's awesome. You walk in, ah, monkey, you here? Where are you? I'm in your closet. Crap, you just talked. I taught myself to talk. This is incredibly odd. I know, let's fight. Okay. This would be the ultimate. What if after the heist, you jump into the van and the monkey is driving the van? Get him! We gotta go! We gotta go! We gotta go! Makes me sad because I know it'll never happen.
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7: Are you guys kind of judging my attractiveness level? It's a weird level. It's a really weird level. It's frustrating. It kind of falls through my fingers at times. You know, like, just when I start to feel pretty and feel good about myself, someone always brings me right back down to earth. My friend's mom was like, Chelsea, she was so excited. Chelsea, I saw an ugly Chelsea on the street the other day. I'm like, okay, basically what that translates to is you saw an ugly person and you thought of me. Thanks for the heads up. I appreciate it. I'm Jewish and Italian, so I have this face. Jewish people get obsessed with which half is Jewish. I'm like, first of all, my last name is Peretti. I thought Jews were smart. But they're always like, who's the Jew? Is it your mom or is it your dad? Who's the Jew? Who's the Jew? And when I say it's my mom, they're like, then you are a Jew. By Jewish law, you are a Jew. I'm like, oh, you got me. Take me to Jew court. I just got out of 3 relationships. So now I'm always trying to figure out, like, what kind of clothes to wear to draw someone to me. And I never know. I feel like I'm always making it up. I'm like, should I wear this ball gown? You know, or should I wear this ball gown? I just have a closet full of them. But I never wear them. I just wind up wearing jeans. But then I will do that trick that girls do where you let your G-string strap peek out above the waist of the jeans. Because then you can be like, oopsies, I made a sexy mistake. Whoopsies. Sometimes I like to hoist them up over my shoulders. I'll just hook my thumbs in them. I'm like, someone's available. She's got her little single suspenders on. Just see what I can reel in. Usually it's something terrible.
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8: I need to put a CD out because nobody even knows I'm a comedian. I got a real problem. It's the Fear Factor guy. That guy does comedy? Oh, just go. Fear Factor! People come up to me like, any of that was my idea. All the time, people come up to me in the street like, dude, where did you come up with that? Come on, man. This is me every day at work. Really? And they said they would do it? What is wrong with people? No, dude, I'll keep going. I got a mortgage. Come on, mic me up. Let's do it. Can't believe that was a real show. I thought that thing was going to be canceled immediately. For real. That's why I was willing to do it in the first place. I was like, what are you going to do? You're going to sick dogs on people. Oh, okay, I'll host that. How long is that going to last? 4 years later, I'm standing in front of a chick going, you can do it! You hang in there! Do not give up! Concentrate! Breathe! Every now and then, I'll be like right in the middle of it. I'll just go, what the f*** am I doing? There's a girl with a mouthful, and I'm telling her, you can get more in there. And she's listening to me. That's my job? Oh, my guidance counselor owes me an apology. That dude lacked vision. If you ever watch that show and go, wow, that guy looks high. Oh, I have to. There's no other way to do it. I wouldn't show up. I can't. After like season one, I would just get so high that I couldn't even read the script. Sometimes I get so high, I just start tripping out on words. Like, how weird is it we all agree that this little symbol means a certain thing? I mean, think about how many people had to agree to that. That's crazy. How did they even tell each other about it? I mean, weren't they just like hunting and gathering? And how'd they have time to do that? Aren't words like a form of telepathy? I mean, I'm making noises with my mouth and you're reading my mind. That's what's going on here, really. You're like, bro, there's a guy hanging by his ankles. You want to start? Fear's a factor for that guy.
9: Because look, I worked at McDonald's for 7 years. I did have some crazy employees. One of my coworkers was an amputee named Stumpy. His favorite Creed song was Arm Wide Open. The real joke there is that someone would have a favorite Creed song. And some of you know, I worked at a South Florida McDonald's, so things got pretty racist. One of my coworkers was in the Ku Klux Klan, and he would tell me about the Klan, and the Klan isn't that much different than your regular men's club. It's just a bunch of white guys sitting around telling racist jokes. The only difference is they take all the punchlines out at the end. All right, Goober, listen to this one. A black, a Jew, and a Mexican walk into a bar, and that's what's ruining America. Now, I want to believe the reason I was at that McDonald's for so long is because I was mean to some old gypsy woman in the drive-thru one day. Like, she came in at like 10:35 and she was like, I want an egg McMuffin. They are so delicious. And I was like, we're not selling them anymore. And then she was like, from this day forth, you shall have the face of a rapist and the self-esteem of one of his victims.
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32: When I first got married,
0: I had to learn how to fight. Because I'm a very non-confrontational person. I don't like conflict. And my whole approach to marriage is really simple. My wife will do something that drives me insane. I won't say anything. And then, later, I'll die of cancer. But you can't do that. You've got to get in there. And the big fights are never about the big things. The big fights are never about religion or politics. It's all, you know, it's always shopping. Like, my wife is a very clever woman. When she sends me to the store, she will often include on the list several items that don't exist. Just to keep me out of the house, looking just that much longer. And I end up wandering the aisles going, yeah, do you have any maple-flavored vodka pops? I'm trying to find Sunny Harvest Lil Cobra bits. They're near the dog eggs. And then you come home and you just have that head of steam, and then it's whatever sets you off. Why did you buy cupcake mix and not buy cupcake tin liners? Because I'm not a damn cupcake expert, that's why. You know who you married. I buy my cupcakes made, okay? I'm not out there making my own cupcakes like some kind of wild animal. And you'd think that would be the fight. Let's watch House. Oh, no. See, the one thing about my wife and I, we both have to win. Every fight, no matter what, most people, they have a little disagreement. 2 hours later, it's over. They're upstairs. They've moved on. We're still in the kitchen, hanging off the cupboards like Apollo Creed in round 12.
1: Wait a minute. No, wait a minute.
0: Okay. So you're saying if you died and came back as a turtle, that I wouldn't feed you. Is that what you're saying right now? I would feed you lettuce, special pellets. I would oil your shell. Don't take my word for it. Call my friends. Call Rob. Call Rob right now. Ask Rob what I said I'd feed you if you died and came back as a turtle.
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2: I like to do obscure impressions. I'm going to start off with the first one here. This is Tom Hanks from the movie Castaway. Here we go. Wilson! Wilson! Wilson! Thank you. I know, I worked on that a long time. I know. All right, here's another obscure impression. This is Yosemite Sam at a bar mitzvah. Here we go.
3: Ooh, I hate that, Rabbi.
2: Thank you. Now we've bonded. I care about you guys now, so be careful when you're leaving here tonight because, you know, there's hurricanes everywhere now. Yeah, you don't know. We're not scared of hurricanes because, you know, we don't name them scary enough names. Yeah, we should name them very scary names like Maximus, you know, Thunderpants, you know. A while back we had Hurricane Dean. What was that all about? Hi, I'm Hurricane Dean. I am exhausted from all the spinning. It is tough being a Category 5.
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4: Ladies and gentlemen, this album is dedicated to the man who made it all possible, Alexander Graham Bell. Alex was born in 1847. Following in his father's footsteps, a renowned therapist for the deaf, Alex created lots of new techniques for treatment. For instance, every morning he would line up his patients and he would yell and scream at them, "What's the matter, you stupid idiots? Why don't you say something?" Until he'd turned purple. Then early one evening he was flying his kite and he discovered electricity. Well, This just opened whole new vistas to him. And leaving behind his practice and several very bewildered deaf people who never did know who that man was, was always yelling and screaming at them, he worked feverishly day and night until he'd found a way to harness electricity to a distillery for schnapps. And immediately he became locally prominent. Then, heady with success, he went to work inventing the telephone. And aided only by his faithful assistant, Mr. Watson, the magic day did arrive. With Mr. Watson in the other room, his head bent auspiciously over the sender, Alex muttered those famous words, "Mr. Watson, come here. I want you." And Mr. Watson, tears in his eyes, came rushing from the other room, his arms outstretched. And, well, God only knows what happened after that. Alexander Graham Bell did kick over in 1922. I don't know if it was Mr. Watson, the schnapps, or just what. But he left behind him a monopoly, a company that has changed the history of mankind forever.
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5: Since we are talking about drinking, I'd like to end up with a little thing I like to call, tell me what you're drinking, and I'll tell you how your night's gonna end. Okay? Let's start it out. You can yell it out. Go right ahead. Vodka. You're gonna go home and laugh till someone farts and laugh even louder. You're fine. Bourbon. One at a time. Bourbon. You're going to videotape the first guy. You're all right. Whiskey. What aren't you going to do? How about some ladies? What's that? A margarita. You're gonna go home with me, all right? You ever get really drunk and call in sick to a place that you don't even work at? Have you done that? Now these are the jokey jokes! You mean I don't work at Foot Locker? Get out of here! I was there yesterday! I always like when you call in, you know, sick, right? I'm not coming in. Why? There's a gigantic pencil staring at me right now. About to write the secrets of the universe. What about love, huh? Have you ever seen it? Real love? I've seen it. Dog the Bounty Hunter. Yes. It's true. That's what real love looks like. What are the odds of finding someone who looks exactly like you? Who is also into bounty hunting? Do you think he met Mrs. Dog right away, or that was a series of Match.com J-dates? You know, he found girls that were kind of what he's looking for, not the whole package. And I was like, well, I see you have lion-like Vegas hair. What's your thoughts on crime? I don't know, live and let live. Beat it, hippie! I think these hybrid cars are the way to go. They do. They have ones that run on corn, right? Where are my hippie people, right? They've got ones that run on corn and garbage. How about something? How about a car that runs on something we all have an abundance of? Made up stories from college. How about that? The ice caps are melting, and only me and this robotic camera are doing anything about it.
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7: Mexicans think everything that's done correctly is gay. That's what we think. Or at least that's what I think. Can I get anyone anything? If you wanted one, then go get one yourself. I saw a dude walking his dog by himself, a Yorkie. I never liked those ever. Can I say that? I never liked any of those. Because you know what? The only time I've been confused for being one of the gardeners is from white people, never from Mexicans. They always ask me to help. Agarra la cosa, dámelo, cabrón, porque sabes que... I had a guy working on my house and he was laying tile down And he had never seen me before. And I walked out of my house and he goes, shh, hey, the people don't like it when we use the bathroom inside. Go around. And what did I do? I went around, whatever. I don't want him mad at me. One time I had a Mexican dude that built a path to my front yard. And I'm like, okay, but I live over there. We build by heart. We've done it before and we'll do it again. They want something like the one we did last year. Remember? You remember the one? Quieren una cosa with la cadera and then the fence liner con los picos arriba. We don't write down. How many times have you been working on something around the house and had to go back to the hardware store 15 times? You walk in, can I help you, sir? Yeah, I need a gasket. What size? Son of a bitch. I'm back. You're also going to need some insulation. Hey, why don't you just come with me?
6: Kevin Hart.
8: My mom gave me permission to cuss one time. One time she gave me permission to cuss. I'm in school, I'm being bad. My teacher got mad, said, Kevin, come here. Told me to come to the front of the class, wrote a note, stapled the note to my chest. Said, make sure your mother read the note. I get home, my mom read the note. The note said, maybe if you showed your son some more attention at home, he wouldn't act like a fool in school, right? My mom read the note, she said, let me tell you something. You tell her, mind her damn business before I come down there and I beat her ass. I said, okay, do you want me to say it like that? Or do you want me to take some stuff out? What'd I say? Tell her, mind her damn business before I come down there and I beat her ass. I said, no, I heard what you said. I just want to make sure that you know that you're telling me to say the same thing. Keep in mind, it's a lot of pressure, all right? My mom just gave me permission to go to school and cuss my teacher out. I didn't feel comfortable with the situation, so I wanted to practice. I wanted to go upstairs. I wanted to go over my lines. So I'm in the mirror. I'm going over my lines. I'm like, okay, all right, okay, all right, okay. My mom told me to tell you to mind your damn... Nah, that's too loud. That's way too loud. That's not believable. It's too loud. Finally, I go over it. I get it down. I'm like, you know what? I'm going to go to bed early, get some rest, because I got a big day ahead of me tomorrow. I don't really want to mess this up. So I go to bed. I wake up, get dressed, put on my pants, my shirt. I get on the school bus. All my friends see me. They get hyped. Oh, Kev is on the bus. Everybody look. Kev on the bus. What up, Kev? I was like, yo, not today, y'all. I got a lot of stuff on my mind. I can't really have y'all throwing me off. And my friend was like, what you talking about? I said, I can't really get into it. All I can tell y'all is that it's about to go down. He's like, what? I said, look, man, it's about to go down. Just be behind me when I walk in class. He's like, all right, cool. I walk in class. Miss Green, my teacher, she starts speaking to everybody. Hello. Good morning. Good morning. Hello. Hello. Good morning. She see me. She was like, Kevin. I said, Miss Green. She said, did you let your mother read the note? I said, yes, I did. I got suspended. And an ass whooping. I told you to say two cuss words. You said 76 of them.
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9: There's a point where pot just gets crazy too good. Like, I remember the munchies. Have you guys ever smoked weed and gotten the munchies? Yeah, it's like fun hungry. You want to eat all the foods you shouldn't, like cupcakes and cereal and chips. Smoked that California weed, I was eating macaroni and cheese right out of the box. Ran to the kitchen just... little butter, milk, powdered cheese, chaser. Yeah, I know. I went to brush something off my shoulder. It was the floor. I remember, like the old Amarillo weed gave you, like, a little paranoid feeling. At a certain point, and you get this mild paranoia. When I say mild paranoia, it's because you get scared of things that make sense. You know, like the cops are going to come because they're telepathic. Or your mom's gonna call and smell it through the phone. Smoke that really good weed. I got major paranoia. I got scared of food that had faces on it. Hey, you don't think about it very often, but packaging companies put people's heads on your food all the time. When you're normal, it's no big deal, but when you're stoned, it makes your kitchen a very frightening place. I turned the corner, I was like, ah, Uncle Ben, quit eyeballing me, that's my rights. Looked around, they were everywhere. The Chiquita banana lady, Quaker Oats man trying to convert me. Little Debbie looked like a little whore. It's like, put something on before someone pimps you out. Oh my God, when I ran into Mrs. Butterworth, yeah, she'll scare you because she's the bottle. Syrup's no fun when you're pouring someone's life juice onto your pancakes. Out of her head hole. I'm sorry, Mrs. Butterworth. Screwed her head back on, you know, and then I had to put her in the very back of my refrigerator because I didn't want to have to look at her, you know. But then every time I would open up that door, she was like the Rosa Parks in my fridge. Somehow she just kept moving to the front. I'm like,
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11: I probably need a personal trainer. You know, I didn't work out today. That makes she's 3 decades. Occasionally, I will work out. And I'm one of those people, whenever I do work out, I immediately have grand plans. You know, I'm going to work out every day. And then the next day, I'm like, well, not every day. I got to let my muscles breathe a little. I'll work out every other day. Then the next day, I'm like, I'm happy with the way I look. I don't want to get caught up in that beauty culture. It's hard. It's hard to get motivated. It's hard to get to the gym. I actually live across the street from my health club. It's across the street. It's open 24 hours a day. Still can't get there. I knew I wasn't going to go. Even when I joined, during that initial tour, they're like, here's where you can do sit-ups. Never gonna happen. We have free weights. Too hard. We offer hot yoga. I'd watch. I was telling myself I'm gonna do that. Go in there and watch a hot yoga class. You know, just bring a bag of potato chips. Not even in workout clothes. Dressed as Spider-Man. Excuse me, sir. I'm auditing. Might take this next semester if I'm not too busy fighting crime.
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0: started driving some more. And he said, set up, stop, stop, stop, stop. And he leans down and picks up pellet and 13 miles to the left, rhinoceros. And you get there and there's a rhino right there. You're like, how did they do this? And it's beautiful. I'm out there taking pictures of the rhino, and I took the pictures of the zebra, and I was having a good time, and I'm out there with my family, and I felt great till I looked over at another Jeep and I saw a bunch of white people taking pictures of me. I was like, hey, I ain't no animal. But they had a tracker tracking my black ass. Evidently, I must have dropped some chicken or something at another spot. And they're like, ah, chicken bone. 13 miles to the left.
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2: So then, okay, if I have to have a day job, I might as well have a day job that actually is fun, right? As fun as it could be. So I knew there was a video store up the street, and I thought, video store, that is perfect. You were just standing there, renting movies to people, and watching movies all day long. It's simple. So this video store, I knew they were hiring, and I knew they were aggressively hiring. Because the name of this video store was Beta Only. You heard what I said. Beta Only was a video store that trafficked exclusively in Betamax videotapes. This was in 1990. The dream of Beta had long since died. Save for a hearty band of 8 people who made up our entire customer base. These were people who knew. The rest of those fools made a mistake. These people, I felt bad for them. They would come into the store, and every time they did, at some point in the transaction, they had to get it out there that Beta was still superior to VHS. Sometimes when they first walk in, sometimes when they're just browsing around, sometimes when they're on their way out, but at some point, it always had to happen. Okay, well, I'll return this tomorrow. I hope it's good. I mean, even if it's not, it'll still be a pleasure to watch with so many more lines of resolution. I heard you. So because the same 8 people are not necessarily going to rent videos every night, there was a lot of downtime at Beta Only. And I worked the night shift, this guy Jeff, and Jeff and I would sometimes pass a shift in crushing silence. Why would that be? Well, I will tell you. It seems the owners of the Beta Only video store could not scare up a Betamax video player to have in their Beta Only video store. So in the absence of watching movies all day, Jeff and I got our video store clerk small talk out of the way in the first week of working together. It's not supposed to go that fast. Like, you're supposed to parse it out over years even. You're only supposed to talk in between movies. That's how it's supposed to go. So in the absence of any movies to watch to fill up the time, Jeff and I were now like an old married couple who'd stopped talking to each other years ago. But we were still together just for the company.
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3: Now, you guys have been a great crowd tonight. You've gone with me everywhere I've wanted you to go. But you've just been sitting there this whole time thinking, Anthony, this is all well and good. But where are your offensive jokes? Where are your showstoppers, if you will? Well, guys, I saved those for the end. I'm going to tell you all a series of jokes right now that are going to get increasingly more offensive. I like that enthusiasm. Let's see how far it carries. They say it's easy.

0: They say it's easy to make fun of retarded people. But let me tell you guys something, it is not. You have really got to explain it to them. That was the first one. Every night my girlfriend comes home and she brings with her a brand new house plant. She's like, Anthony, we need this. We need to have a house plant. And every night I make her go return it immediately. I say, no way, baby. You can't take care of a house plant. You couldn't even keep your baby alive. Two for two, huh? We just found out my little brother has a peanut allergy. A peanut allergy, which is very serious, I know. But still, I feel like my parents are totally overreacting. They caught me eating a tiny little bag of airline peanuts, and they kicked me out of his funeral.
1: Joan Rivers.
2: So. You ever in the prom? You going to the prom tonight? What, with that flowers? It was last night. You still wearing the dresses? High school or senior? You're still up, I know it. Oh, God. With the flowers in the hair, that's lovely, yeah. They've been coming in here all week long now. Thank God you're a small group. Did you ever play to all prom kids? Yeah, I know. In small groups, but not in a big group, forget it, because they're all stiff. They all have the new dress, you know, and the corsage is here. And nothing's happened up here, they're wearing it here, you know. And the whole room smells of orchids and clearasil. It is such a... You feel so, you know, you walk on stage, you feel like, thank God, you know, young chipper. You take one look, my stockings turn to suppose automatically. And they keep saying, good joke, Miss Rivers, ma'am. Turns you right off, I'll tell you that. But where are you from? Really? I played Omaha. Oh, no, that's close. That's much nicer. Did you ever play Omaha? Did you ever go to Omaha? You know what it's like to be the only woman in the room not wearing high heels and socks? Did you ever go to Omaha, Nebraska? You're standing backstage, you're watching them pull into the parking lot and they're all in tractors. You know that feeling? And you're thinking, do I know any silo jokes to tell the people? You know what fear is? I was the first live performer ever to play Omaha, Nebraska, me. And the people were nice, they came, you know, dressed nicely. They just didn't know what to do. Every time I tell a joke, instead of laughing, all the men would stand up and go, hubba, hubba. The opening act was a magician. The people watched the magician, applauded him, took him out, and burned him as a witch. And I helped them burn him. Burn him, burn him! I saw him dancing with the devil.
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4: I just moved by this huge trailer park's called Indiana. Are you from Indiana? That's the Hoosier state. Who's your mom and who's your dad? My sister's actually a school teacher down there, too. We got any school teachers here by place? A lot, yeah? Oh, good. That's good you guys are out drinking and stuff. On a school night, no less. That's nice. You ever go to school hammered? You ever, you're like, hey, you little bastards. Teacher's gonna take a little nap. You guys study until I wake up. Most kids today, they're getting bad, man. Yeah. I remember when I was a kid, like if you smart off, the nun would come over and like punch you in the throat, you know? This guy told me the nun used to hit him with a ruler. I said, our nun tried to hit us with a car. had these two nuns, I'll never forget them. It was Lefty and Knuckles. They're like ninja nuns. Like nunjas.
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5: You know, I mean, that's what I'm saying. Like, don't judge someone else for who they are attracted. They can't even help it, you know? It's hard enough to find somebody. Like, I mean, it's hard to get laid. I mean, not for me, but you know what I mean? Like, you gotta... It is, though, man. It's hard, man. Because girls are just always like... Guys are always just like, hey, oh, come on, you know? And girls are just like, nah. And guys are like, well, come on, though. Maybe, though. And girls are like, mm-mm-mm. Like, oh man, what about now? No, I don't do that. I don't just do that. I can't separate the two. You know, it's like all in one encompassing thing. Like you can't, like I don't just have sex. Like I want to just like I can't. Trust me, I wish I could do it. I wish I could do it, but I can't do it. Like for instance, my friend, what's her number? I don't just give my body to whoever wants my body. I wait to pick someone and then I make love. I like to make love. I don't just sleep around, I make love. That's what I call it, making love. Like, all right, cool, whatever. Call it whatever you want, I don't care. Call it Nintendo, it doesn't matter. Sluts. Must be wrong at this making love nonsense because we're the only species that does it. There's no other species on the planet that does it. We have to take each other out and impress each other and court each other and like take each other to Applebee's or whatever. Like you can't, like there's no bears ever at Applebee's ever. You know what I mean? Like even if they're at Applebee's, people get called to get these bears out of Applebee's. That's awesome. Bears aren't even allowed to make love, is my point. You know, they just walk up to each other. They're like, oh, I'm a bear. You're a bear too. Oh. And then they do it. That's it. No middleman, no Applebee's, no courting, no nothing, man.
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6: It isn't the current Shatner that I poke fun at. I dig me the current Shat on Boston Legal. Can't get enough of that Shatner. I got the mad cow. No, I'm talking about the 1967 TV series Shatner. That's the one that I've been having fun with all these years. Because that's, of course, the absurd, you know what I'm talking about. So imagine after all these years impersonating him on talk shows and stand-up specials, I got a call a few years ago. He was writing a book at the time about Trekkies called Get a Life. And he says he wants me to come to his office and participate in the book in one particular chapter wherein I will describe for the reader how to do, in his words, the consummate Captain Kirk impression. I come up with something in the car on the way there because I have to explain this ridiculous impersonation that I'm about to break down for the reader. And this is, in fact, what I say to Mr. Shatner the first time I meet him. Well, Mr. Shatner, Star Trek was a great show, phenomenal show, incredible show. I certainly don't have to tell you that. Some of the episodes weren't great. And in fact, the Enterprise, the bridge, the set, it was kind of cheesy. Yeah, I mean, if you got on the elevator the wrong way and bumped the wall, it'd wobble a little bit. My point, sir, is that, you know, you weren't just captain of the ship. Sometimes you were captain of the show, and I think sometimes you had to create drama where there wasn't any. And I think in order to do that, you may have had to overact a little bit. He prints all of that in the book verbatim. And then editorializes underneath in his own words. Kevin was absolutely right. And I hadn't realized it until he pointed it out. And it all started years before my first Broadway play called The Adventures of Susie Wong. And the play was horrific. We lost half the audience at intermission. So I realized I had to do something. The very next performance, I went out on stage and said my lines differently. I said, I'll have... a cup of coffee. And the audience stayed riveted in their seats, trying to figure out what the hell was the matter with me. But Kevin was wrong about all the pausing I did on Star Trek. The only reason I pause so much is because I couldn't remember my damn lines.
1: George Carlin.
7: I'd like to mention a special kind of bullshit that has taken hold in this country in the last 30 to 40 years. It's this excessive devotion to children. I'm talking about today's professional parents, these obsessive diaper sniffers. The self-esteem movement began in 1970, and I'm happy to say it has been a complete failure. Because studies have repeatedly shown that having high self-esteem does not improve grades, does not improve career achievement, it does not even lower the use of alcohol, and most certainly does not reduce the incidence of violence of any sort. Because as it turns out, extremely aggressive, violent people think very highly of themselves. Imagine that. Sociopaths have high self-esteem. Who would have thunk, huh? Here's another one that bit the dust. This practice of playing Mozart during pregnancy so the fetus can hear it. It was supposed to increase intelligence. Didn't work. All it did was sell a lot of CDs and piss off a whole lot of fetuses. The self-esteem movement revolved around a single notion. The single idea that every child is special. Boy, they said it over and over and over, as if to convince themselves. Every child is clearly not special. Did you ever look at one of them? Did you ever take a good close look at one of these kids? They're goofy. They're too small. They're way too small. They're malapportioned. Their heads don't fit their bodies. Their arms are too weird and everything. Can't walk across the room in a straight line. They're incomplete. Incomplete. Unfinished work. I never give credit for incomplete work. Now, P.T. Barnum might think they're special, but not me. I have standards.
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8: You know what could help a person fight better, I think, if they had, like, background music when they fight? Carry those little tiny Casio keyboards with you? Jam out your own little tune? You ever seen those, like, a piece of crap, like, $9? You're right, we're gonna party, it's like the real thing, all right? Woo! You fight anybody. Fight, you know, like, Asian people, they got that downtown Tokyo kind of 70s music. You know, hey, you got problem? You got problem? Oh, let's go. Despite Latino people, you know, got a little different, little salsa kind of cruising music when they fight. Hey, what's up, man? You got a problem? Right now, let's go. I'm just a love machine. And of course, black people as well. Yeah, man, excuse me, man. Do you have a problem? Yes, do you have a problem with me? What's up? No, man, I'm pretty. What's up, man? Let's go. Freak out! Jam right there, come on! Oh, jam! Here, hold this, come on. And of course, white folks. Can't forget the white folks. We'll do wimpy white guy like they all do. stereotypical one. Hey, man, you got a problem? Oh, man. Sick and tired of God. Come on, right here. Come on. Come on. Here's a story. Manny Brady. He's living off grief.
3: 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They all do funny here. iHeart Comedy.
1: Adam Sandler.
9: Come on, Robert, pitch it in there, baby. We're behind you out here in right field. One down, two to go. Hum it now, yeah. Show him the magic. This chump can't hit.
10: Please, God, don't let him hit it to me. Anywhere but to right field. Please, God, I beg you.
9: Come on now, no better. No better. Big whiffer. Big whiffer.
10: Oh, God, no. Oh, God, no. Oh, God, no. Oh, God, no.
9: No!
10: Oh, good, it's not to me.
9: Good catch, Steven. Nice glove. You the man. Two away now. Looking good. We're all looking good out here. Come on, Robert. This big lump of crap can't hit.
10: Oh, God, he's a lefty. A big, big lefty. Total power, and he's going to pull it right to me, and there's nothing I can do to stop him. Oh, God, this is not happening. No, don't do this to me. Please, make it stop.
11: Ow, my elbow!
8: Throw it the second. Pick it up already.
11: Take it! Just take the ball!
6: Nice throw, you pansy.
10: Okay, get under control. Easy now, easy. Say something to the team.
9: Good hustle, everybody! Yeah, nice work. Plays at third.
10: That wasn't funny, Lord. I've been so good, and for what?
9: Come on, Robert! Settle down! Just throw strikes! You get it across the plate! We'll take care of the rest!
10: Oh no, another lefty.
9: No! Why me again?
11: Ow, my neck!
10: I can't breathe! I can't breathe!
8: Pick it up and throw it, you moron!
11: Here! Come on, here! Take the ball! Take it!
6: Way to kick it in, Pele!
9: Okay, come on, suck it up, guys. We'll get those runs back. This is where we dig down. We just need one more out.
10: Oh, look, a righty. Oh, Lord, thank you. Thank you so much. I owe you.
9: This loser can't hit, no better. Come on, this is where we take them out.
10: Uh-oh, what's happening? Where's the righty going? What? Who's this guy? He's a lefty and he's pinch hitting. No, no. Why is he pointing at me?
9: Oh my Lord! What have I done to deserve this?
6: I got it! I got it!
12: Ah! Whoa, sorry about that, Russell. You okay?
9: Hell yeah! We're up now. It's our turn to kick a little ass.
12: All right, Russell. I think you're up first.
9: No!
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1: I'm married. I'm still in my first marriage. That's awful, yet statistically accurate. But I shouldn't talk about it like that. It's so temporary, you know, because my current husband hates it when I do that. But and you know, it's working out pretty good. He collects comic books. Yeah, someone clap for that. Good. Yeah. Very popular right now. I just don't get into them. You know, to be honest, they come in handy when we get in arguments because they're kind of good reference, you know, because I can be like, really, you don't know what to say? You know what to say? Well, I wonder what Green Lantern would say. We can look that up. Yes, we can. Oh, let's make your superpower understanding. You know, and everyone's like, the basis of a good relationship is trust, and we have this, and I'll tell you why. So in our shared closet, excellent, there is a box of his stuff that I'm not allowed to look in. And honestly, I've never looked in it. And it's not because I'm the biggest moral person on the planet. It's because I'm emotionally lazy. That's the truth, right? Because if I look in it, then I'm going to have to deal with it, and I don't know. I don't have a lot of time. You know, like, I don't know if I want to. And I don't think it's porn. I don't think it's old love letters. But worst case scenario, I open the box, and it's the severed head of his ex-girlfriend. All right? Then I have to be like, oh, my God, she's prettier than me, and I don't want to deal with it.
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4: I was in England. That place tested my hygiene issues. You can go to a nice restaurant in England. You go to the bathroom. There's a little cloth towel hanging on a towel ring. It's like, oh, did I accidentally wander into the chef's apartment? I'm gonna wash my hands properly with soap and water and then dry them after a guy who did the quickie rinse and then get E. coli all over me crumpets. What a perfect accent that was, man. I'm one of those guys who does accents, man. Seriously. Like a lot of Hugh Grant movies, if he gets like laryngitis, I dub in his voice. Because I do accents. You know what I mean? Guys like living in New York City, it's great, huh? New York, yeah. Exact city I just named. It's a lot of psychic energy in this crowd tonight. If you go out to eat here in New York City or any big city, you get a little leftover food. This is what you do with it. Give it to a homeless person. Then you feel like a hero for the whole night. The guy comes up to you, he's like, hey, can you spare some change for some food? You're like, change for some food. Tonight is your lucky night, pal. Honey, hand me the bag. Sir, look what I got for you. Two icy cold leftover onion rings. They're delicious, man. I just ate 1,000 of them. So then you give the guy the food, you walk away, but you have to turn around because you want to watch him eating it. Only to find out he's dumped it on the ground. He's wearing the container as a hat.
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2: Steve Martin.
5: I don't know what you heard about my show. You probably heard I was into the comedy thing, but
2: Kind of getting out of that now, getting more into the music, and this is what I dig, so I'm kind of getting into American Indian folk music. I'd like to do one of these tunes for you now, because now I realize as a semi-professional comedian, I can't come out here and just sing a straight folk song and have people get into it the way I have. So what I've done is I've jazzed it up a little bit, given it that pop feel, so you might get into the rhythm of it. But basically, I have kept it very traditional, and I'd like to do this for you right now. So this might be your introduction to this form of music that I love so much. So here we go.
5: Little girl. Yeah.
6: Okay.
3: Funny lives here. This is iHeart Comedy.
6: Oh my God, look at this guy right here. How you doing, sir? All right. Thanks for wearing your good flip-flops to the show. Come up here for a second. Come up here for a second. We got time. Dude, come up here for a second. Let me just see one of those for a second. Can I just... This is like CSI evidence right here. This is the nicest casino in the world, and you're dressed like, I don't know. Jesus Christ had better footwear than you. What's your name, dude?
7: Jeff.
6: You look a little bit like Curious George. Have you heard that before? All right. Wow. What was a laundry day? What the hell? Wearing flip-flops on a Saturday night. It's like telling your buddies, hey, man, we're going out tonight. Anybody messes with us, I'm not fighting. I ain't got the proper ankle support to throw down. Just gonna flippity-flop home while... All right, you're a good sport. Give him a round of applause. Go back to your seat, go back to your seat. No, you go back to your seat. All right. I gotta teach you a lesson, buddy. My anti-flip-flop. It's fine if you're going to the beach, man, but nobody ever got his ass kicked by the guy in flip-flops. Stop looking at my girlfriend.
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8: Now, if you haven't been in the woods in a while either, I would like to warn you now that there are animals in there. Lots of them. All different kinds. Cute ones, frightening ones, annoying ones. One night, I couldn't get to sleep because there was an owl outside my window. Yeah, an owl. And at first, I thought it was kind of cool. I was like, hey, this is kind of cool. There's an owl outside my window. An hour later, I was like, there is still an owl outside my window. I can see 50 other trees from here, owl. What is so damn special about this one? And it wouldn't have been that bad, except that the owl seemed to somehow know when I was almost asleep. Right, like he'd be quiet for 8 whole minutes in a row. As soon as my eyes shut for a second, it was like, ooh. Which is funny, you know, because I could have done that right at the beginning instead of waiting 3.5 hours. But I couldn't, you know why? Because my bed was perfect comfy. You know what I mean? The perfect comfy bed. You can't tell where your ass ends and the sheets begin. You're just a blob with a head sticking out like, oh. Oh, I love you right now, Ben. You are so perfect. Don't ever change. That's how comfy the bed was. That's how annoying the owl was.
7: He got me out of a perfect comfy bed. I slammed that window. I raced back and tried to get back to the bed before all the perfect comfy had escaped. Can never retain full perfect comfy. It's 20 to 25% at best. You must begin rebuilding from there. But you know that already. So there I was trying to rebuild my perfect comfy bed when I came to the horrifying realization that I could still hear that owl, even with the window shut. I swear he moved a little closer. Put his little beak right to the glass. Who? Who? Who? Who? And I knew right in that moment that I must change my strategy in dealing with this bird. I knew I must wait until he fell asleep. So that I could mess with him in the same way that he had been messing with me. So I waited for a really long time. Turns out owls are nocturnal. Luckily for me, the same thing is true for stand-up comedians. We too live at night. So I waited that little bird out. Sure enough, as soon as the sun started to come up over the mountain, his giant owl eyes began to shut. And I waited for just the right moment. And then I went, me! Me, you nosy freaking owl, that's who! Me!
9: Cat Williams.
10: First of all, let me start off by saying, with all the Michael Jackson fans, please make some noise in the building this evening. It's all bull, white people. Conrad Murray got 4 years and ain't gonna do but two of them. And looking at it like he got what he deserved. How do you figure he got what he deserved? You can murder a billionaire and get 2.5 years and probation. He's had me on 6 years of probation for a blunt I hadn't lit yet. They gave Conrad Murray's ass less than 4 damn years. Understand, white people, that once was a man named Plexico Burris. Shot himself in the damn leg. Understand that. Assaulted himself. He didn't snitch on himself. Didn't turn himself in. Filed charges against himself. 3 whole years penitentiary. Shoot yourself. And I know some of y'all looking at me like, you're not finna talk about Mike a lot. Yes, I am. I don't apologize often. This is not a time for me to start. And the fact of the matter is, we watched this murder right in front of our own face and knew it was finna happen. He told us and we didn't know. Named his last tour, This Is It. White people, let me just tell you a little secret, if I could. Black people have never said, this is it, in a celebratory fashion. Let me just say, white people do it all the time. This is it! Every time we say it like this. You know what? This is it. Killed him. First they told us this was a drug addict. Then we find out this drug was sleep. Are you telling me this guy high and went to sleep? Yeah, that's no drug addict. Something's afoul here. This story don't go together. Understand, white people, no story ends with coma. But certainly no story starts with coma. They started this story off with coma. The next story is this asleep in a coma. Then they say he wakes up out of his coma. Now understand, the whole thing about a coma is supposed to be you can't get up from one. I'll come back to that part later. So he wakes up out of the coma.
9: Conrad, where are you? Conrad, Tito, someone, come here.
10: Then they say, ain't nobody there. So they say he grabs the propofol and injects himself and goes back into a coma.
9: Girl, close your eyes. Let the propofol into you.
10: That was the only problem with Michael Jackson. His fans was too damn nice. Nice-ass Michael Jackson fans letting Conrad Murray's punk ass go to court every day with no security. That's why you got to have some ghetto fans. You ain't gonna be able to just kill me and go to court like everything is okay. It's gonna be a bitch to hit you with a brick every time you show up to court. Just, I'm here for...
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11: In the interval in my gig there, this woman came in and said, "Hello, Michael, my name is Margaret. I'm the duty manager here at the theater. It's my assistant, Jenny. Say hello, Jenny." "Hello! My name's Jenny!" Jenny was quite something to behold. She had eyes pointing in different directions, which is awkward because you don't know whether to ignore it or pick one and get in front of it. Margaret said, "Michael, did you get your sandwich? I made you your sandwich myself with my assistant, Jenny, and I was wondering whether you enjoyed your sandwich?" Now, it truth be told, it was a terrible sandwich. But of course, out of politeness, I said, "Thank you so much, Margaret, for my sandwich." But this sandwich was an abomination, okay? This sandwich consisted of tomato and lettuce and no further ingredients. There was nothing else in this sandwich. I couldn't even believe it was a sandwich. A sandwich needs a focal ingredient, a meat or a cheese, and you accessorize around it. This was an accessory sandwich, a humiliation of a sandwich. And I've been thinking subsequently who in their right mind would present this and even call it a sandwich. And the only conclusion I came to is that she was trying to make me a BLT but got confused because of the B in bread. It's the only real thought I've had. She's in the kitchen with Jenny going, "Right, we're going to go for a classic here today, the BLT. We're going to need B for bread, that's that. L, that'll be the lettuce. And T will have to be the tomorrow, that's that done. Margaret!" "What is it, Jenny? You shouldn't be interrupting, you should be listening and learning. It is supposed to be bacon in a BLT." "I have heard the rumours. However, that would create a BBLT. I already had to lose the bar to get to this point as it is, Jenny. Next up, G&T. This one's easy. Glass and tonic. That's that done. You'll be on these in your room one day."
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13: I was in yoga the other day. I'm in full lotus position, and my chakras are all aligned, and my mind is all cleared of all chatter, and I'm looking out on my third eye and everything I'm supposed to be doing. It's amazing what comes up when you sit in that silence. "Mama keeps whites bright like the sunlight. Mama's got the magic of Clorox, too." Can't stop that song. There is no silence. There's just constant noise all the time, and people are talking all the time, and even with all the talking, there's no communication. We're not, and even when we say, "How are you?" we don't mean, "How are you?" We don't care. Just give us a fine or a good, a one-syllable answer, and move along. Yeah? And don't even say, "Pretty good." That's a follow-up question. "Pretty good. Something happened. I don't have time to..." But we learn, we're conditioned not to engage in full conversation, you know, because as soon as you start to talk to somebody, somebody's cell phone's going to go off immediately. Did he?

0: Thank God they got rid of those obnoxious rings, huh? And we certainly don't have full conversations on cell phones, you know. Usually the reception is so bad, but it's only bad on your side. The person talking to you has no clue. They're just rambling on and on. You've got your finger jammed in your ear. You're shushing people on the street. You're ducked behind a dumpster so you can hear about your friend's new haircut. What about the bangs? Are they shorter? Are the bangs shorter? The bangs!
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3: Been to Vegas lately, any of you? Because I was there for a couple of weeks. We were on the tour. Yeah, okay. You know what I noticed in Vegas? I noticed this one little thing. We have some fat people in this country. It is out of control. Have you seen them sitting at the slot machines? And they just sit there and have food delivered. And they eat and play the slots. Clang, clang, eating money. Clang, clang, clang. These people make Elvis look anorexic. You know what I'm talking about. Stop eating. And I am fed up with the little denial phrases they have too, you know? I'm not fat. I'm husky. Yeah. I'm portly. Yeah, yeah, yeah, yeah, yeah, yeah. I'm stout. Oh, okay, okay, okay. I'm big boned. You're big assed, okay? Dinosaurs are big boned. Put the fork down. No, yeah, you know, we gotta do something because we all have fat people in our families, and you know what? If we don't stop them soon, they're just gonna start blowing up, I swear to God. We're gonna have a country full of sumo wrestlers either way. And they keep finding more denial stuff. There's a doctor now, I'd like to see what size he is. A doctor in LA who came up with a theory that being fat is actually a virus. Oh, because every other virus we know about is a flesh-eating virus, right? The common cold, AIDS, cancer. But he's found the one that makes you bigger. Okay, yep, yep, yep, yep, yep, yep. That's all that fat person in each family needs. Now we're at Thanksgiving with the fat person going, well, I'm not actually overeating. I'm trying to keep the virus at bay. Look, I'm trying to help you here, okay? You have a choice. It's either me or Richard Simmons coming over your house, eh? He's going to cry and shave his legs. I think you want me. I really do. I think I'm the better choice. And there are definitely signs, folks, that you should stop eating, okay? Let's make that very clear. Remember the 7,000-pound guy in Long Island a couple years ago? Had chest pains, and they had to cut a wall out of the house to get him to the hospital. Folks, that's the first sign, okay? When you're calling the construction crew before you call the hospital, stop eating. Honey, I'm having chest pains. Knock this wall down here. Yeah, had a crane and a dumpster to take me to the hospital in. And call ahead to the hospital. Get some walls taken out over there. And give me a dozen donuts, because this virus is killing me. It really is.
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3: We're in a crazy state right now in the United States. There's a lot of discussion about drugs. And it all became clear to me when I found out that Rush Limbaugh was booting OxyContin like Winona Ryder on her way to Saks Fifth Avenue on a pirate raid. Broheim was doing hillbilly heroin like Courtney Love on Weekend.

0: when no one of color really listens to Rush Limbaugh. Not even people who are strenuously beige. Certainly no one at the Siegfried and Roy level of orangitude. And of course it didn't take long. All of a sudden a topic came up about Donovan McNabb, the black quarterback for the Philadelphia Eagles. And the inner Rush sprang forward. Suddenly he became Trent Lott at Strom Thurmond's funeral. You remember Strom Thurmond, he was a senator who died at the age of 245. He was so old he voted against the Emancipation Proclamation. He used to heckle Lincoln at the Lincoln-Douglas debates. You'll never be on the five, people!
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2: I live in West LA now, but I used to live in Hollywood. It wasn't a very good neighborhood where I lived. We had a real problem in my neighborhood with battle rappers. I could not walk from my car to my apartment without a group of young thugs in satin jackets waving their hands in my faces, spitting their lyrics at me, demonstrating their breath control. I just want to take back the night. I wish they would have raped me, then I wouldn't have to interact. I had a little something prepared for them. You made a mistake when you chose me to be Batlin. My rhymes are so deaf, I call a Marley Matlin. What? It's pretty good. I just want to write an entire battle rap with just references to the movie Children of a Lesser God. And hope I come across that specific gang. She just William hurt you. I appreciate those who stayed with me until the end of that. Really, it really is a niche. It's a niche one.
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4: I like Chef Boyardee. They're ravioli, and you know, but they have some stuff I've never seen in the real Italian food world. You know, you ever been in a nice Italian restaurant? Hi, how are you? Like to start with a nice bottle of Chianti and a couple of Caesar salads to get started, and I'm gonna have the beefaroni. Some Teenage Mutant Ninja Turtles for the lady. You know, people refer to food differently in different parts of the country, I've come to find out. I grew up in Miami, Florida, went to a small college in Ohio. My roommate, my freshman year, was from New Jersey. Our first night in the dorm, I had never met this guy. He goes, hey, you wanna go halves on a pie? I was like. I found out later he meant pizza. I had never heard that put like that in my whole life. I thought he wanted to get a pie. You know, I was like. You wanna get a pie? He's all excited. Yeah, you know, I figure we go halves on a pie, you know. Celebrate, split a pie. Well, I hadn't really thought about that. What are you, little Jack Horner? This guy wanted a pie, so I wanted to be open-minded. It's my first day in college. I'm like, yeah, okay, let's get a pie. You seem to like pies. So we got half pepperoni and half pumpkin. I like the International House of Pancakes, you know? I've always liked their pancakes. They're good. I just don't know who designed the roof to that place. It's a bit much, isn't it? You know, it's like a cathedral. They're just pancakes. You don't have to worship them. Pancakes.

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2: I took some acid once too. White dude gave me some. At a party, dude said, "This is far out." I said, "Well, what is it?"
3: "It's far out."
2: I said, "Well, give me some acid.
3: It'll have you tripping."
2: Hey, get out of my face. Trip that motherfucker. You know, about 20 minutes later, I was at the party, you know. "Hey, blood, what's happening, home? Ain't nothing there. You got it? Yeah." Yeah. Huh? Oh man, ain't nothing to it. White dude gave me some, talking about I'm gonna be tripping. I ain't going no place without my luggage. Hey man, look at this. I can catch my hand.
4: I've got to get out of here.
2: I can't breathe. I don't remember how to breathe. Something wrong.
3: I told you it was far out.
2: I'm gonna die.
5: 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Open the pod doors. Hear me, Hal? Open the pod doors, Hal.
6: I'm afraid I can't do that, Dave.
5: Hal?
6: There's no further need for this conversation, Dave.

0: Please, Dave. 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I'm losing my mind, Dave. Hi. My name is Hal 9000. I was invented in 1992. My teacher taught me a song. Would you like to hear it, Dave? Yes, Hal, sing it. It's called Daisy. Daisy. Daisy. Give me your red balloon. I am crazy over the balloon.
1: Took me 5 years to come down off of that.
2: I love to read. I finished a very thin book today. It was all about the history of British Olympic champions. It was more of a pamphlet, really. No, I love England, man. I respect English people. English people are survivors, baby. They survived the Germans. Before that, for so long, they had to worry about giants snatching them out of their villages. We don't realize how lucky we are in North America and Australia. We never had a giant problem. I couldn't imagine dragons blowing fire on your family, unicorns poking your ass all the time. Surprises anybody left on that island. I love England, man. I like the London Cockney accent because they don't pronounce T sounds like water. Would you like some water? Toughest year of my life was 1999. I spilled water on me computer. In 1999. Do you guys know who Steve Jones is? Steve Jones was the guitar player for the Sex Pistols. And he's on the radio in Los Angeles every day on this punk rock station from 12 to 3. And he has one of those London Cockney accents. And it's poetically beautiful that the show is sponsored by Toyota of Huntington Beach. To hear this guy say that every day without a T sound. So if you need a car, go on down to Toyota of Huntington Beach. Did you love that royal wedding, man? Prince William, baby! Love me some Prince William. He's gonna make male pattern baldness cool now. All you young guys be asking for a bald spot. Oh, trim it up a little bit. Make me look a little more receding like Prince William. Love is the master plan, ladies and gentlemen. Respect it if you got it. Love will make you move all the way across the country just to get away from that person. Do you know most every animal in the kingdom has the same mate forever? Do you watch the Discovery Channel, Nat Geo? Most human beings have a series of different relationships in their lifetime. You know, a whale has the same whale mate for its entire existence. A penguin has the same little penguin for its whole little penguin life. Think about it, man. A penguin can look out on a sea full of 8 million other penguins. All look exactly the same. And go, there's my baby. Hey, baby.
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5: I'm not here to celebrate porn. I'm here to, yeah, I use it occasionally, but that's the way I want to frame it. I can't believe how much porn there is. Do you ever really sit and think just about how much porn there is? Like, when did that happen? How did life become so glorious that there's that much porn in the world? Could you imagine, if I were a 15-year-old boy in the culture we live in now, my head would explode. I would never leave my bedroom. Could you imagine? You would just be like a monkey. I'm 49. Do you know how hard it was to find porn when you were, I was like 14, 15? I mean, you had to know a kid who had a weird brother or a dad with a stash, and then you'd have to keep lookout in front of a bedroom while he rifled through a mattress, you know? Or you had to find one page of a magazine under a bridge somewhere with your friends. You all stand there looking at it like, oh man, that's how it works. I got a funny feeling in my pants. And then you like go back there every day for a month to see if the rest of the magazine showed up. You know, as if there were porn trolls out distributing it at night.
6: Put more filth out for the children. They must learn somewhere. Come, more bridges, sunrise is soon.
5: It was hard to find, man. And I think some computers come with porn on them now. This is like a warning. I don't celebrate porn. You know, I use it. I just think you got to be careful. You don't want to be too excited about porn. It's a drug and it's dangerous, and I'll establish that in the next few minutes. I mean, look, if you ever are excited to the point where you're about to watch porn and you go, yes, you're already in trouble. You're in trouble. You shouldn't be that excited about it. I think the moment that you decide to watch porn, you should probably be working on something else. You're alone in your office or your home office, and you're just like plugging away at something, and you have that moment where you're like, oh, I'm not going to finish this. This isn't my life. Why am I failing? That's when you should watch porn. Just don't watch too much, because you'll get porn brain. And it's like, it's a condition that I think I've diagnosed. Here's how you know if you have porn brain. If you ever detach from the porn long enough to have a real sexual experience, if you ever walk into a room with a person that you're with that you're about to have sex with, and for a split second when you walk into that situation, you think, where's the other guy?
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4: I don't know what I am. My mother's like Catholic, my father's Lutheran, so that makes me Catherine. This is my notice, though. I went to church and my mother on Christmas Eve, and I was really stoned, and I didn't know she was going to want to go. She woke me up, and she was like, you want to go to late night mass with me? I go, okay. I was pretty stoned, panicked the whole time. I thought I was going to burst into flames. Got the munchies, so I went to communion like 6 times. Still got like a salsa with me, like, hey. It's not true. My whole life, when I sit in church, I just think of funny things that could happen because everyone's so serious. I just can't help it. So the priest is talking, I'm just listening. I'm like, okay, what would happen if I just yelled out? That can't happen. I'm just wondering if they throw me out, you know? There's no bouncers. I think you can do anything in church. You try to start a wave or something, or take a little bowling ball, you know, and just throw it up the aisle. Sit down and keep scoring. I don't know. We'll get like a Satan costume and just sit in the back row. Boo! Or like get like a Jesus costume, you know, and just walk in the back door like, who the f*** are you people? Hey, this is my house. How'd you get in here? Who's drinking my wine? I have a lot of questions for religion. Why do we bury people? If the whole idea is it's supposed to go up to heaven, why do we put them in the ground and lock them in a box? Are they Houdini? How are they going to pull that off? We should catapult them.
7: Huh? George Carlin.
8: What? Hey, hey, hey. Time for a few fart jokes. Where would a comedy show be without a few fart jokes? Question. Do you ever have to fart on a bus or an airplane or in some public place? But you hadn't been farting all that day. So you didn't really know the nature of the beast. You only knew there was lots of it. In a situation like that, what you have to do is to release a test fart. You have to arrange to release quietly and in a carefully controlled manner about 10 to 15% of the total fart in order to determine if those around you can handle it. Or if in fact you may be about to precipitate a public health emergency. When releasing a test fart, it is often good to engage in an act of subterfuge, such as reaching for a magazine. Say, is that Golf Digest? That doesn't smell too horrifying. In fact, in an odd way, it's rather pleasant. I think they ought to enjoy the rest of this baby. And it turns out to be one of those farts that would strip the varnish off a Foot Locker. A fart that could end a marriage. And everyone around you heads for the exits. Even the people on the airplane. As you realize, it is time to review your fiber intake. It might not be necessary, after all, each morning to eat an entire wicker swing set. I have no ending for this, so I take a small bow. Thank you. I appreciate that. Okay.
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9: I'll tell you a law I'd vote for, raise the drinking age. But that's just because I'm getting old. Just playing in Canada, it's... drinking age is 18. That's unnecessary. Nobody wants to get loaded around people who have hope and their whole lives still ahead of them. Oh. No, sorry. Quit drinking for New Year's, quit smoking. Made it 12 days. Which is a personal best for me. Didn't want to quit drinking, just trying to quit smoking. But to quit smoking, I had to quit everything I love doing. I had to quit drinking. You can't quit smoking if you're drinking. Get three beers in, you're gonna die or something. Woo! Had to quit hanging around in bars so I wouldn't drink. Had to quit drinking coffee. Coffee makes you want to smoke worse than liquor does. And if you're not drinking coffee and smoking, now you're eating like a pig. And I'm already soft as rotted fruit right now, kids. I have the ass and midsection of a 52-year-old mother of eight. I can't afford to be hooning pizzas down my neck every 5 minutes when I want a cigarette.
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10: So I found a cell phone laying around, and I wanted to be a good Samaritan and figure out whose phone it was. I went into the contacts under a miracle. Chris Angel. Celebrity magician Chris Angel from the hit show Mind Freak on A&E, 2007 to 2011. Yeah. And I was like, I guess I'll steal this phone number. And I left that phone right where I found it. Now, I did not know what to do with Chris Angel's phone number, so I ended up just writing a dumb Facebook post that was like, hey, if anybody wants Chris Angel's number, I got it. That got 2 likes, no comments. Not my best post. But 3 hours later, here's where it gets crazy. I'm not making this up. All of the numbers in my phone disappeared. I was like, wow, he's good. I went into the phone store, and I was like, hey, all my numbers were deleted, but I have backup assistant. Can you help me out? And she goes, did you delete your numbers? And I wanted to tell her that Chris Angel had... But I didn't want her to think I was crazy. So I was like, no, even though he had. She goes, did you accidentally delete your numbers, maybe? I don't think so, but if there's a button on my phone that accidentally deletes everything, could you remove that? It's a bad button. She goes into the computer. She goes, okay, looks like all your numbers were deleted. And then backup assistant saw that you had no numbers, and it backed that up. So it backed up nothing? Yeah, unfortunately, that's how it works. It backs up what you have. And at the time of the backup, you had nothing. Okay, well, just a heads up, that's a horrible product. They're like getting a burglar alarm, and as soon as you get robbed, it's like, I guess this new guy owns the place. Cool. Come on in, Rob. So I went home defeated by celebrity magician Chris Angel. But then I realized I still had his number written down on a napkin. I plugged it back into my phone. And for about a day, the only number I had was Chris Angel. which is a weird feeling. And in hindsight, that's the day I wish I'd been murdered. Just so he'd have to get that call from the detective. Chris Angel, do you know a Joseph Zimmerman? No, never heard of him. Why? Well, he was just murdered. And you're the only person in his phone.
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26: The male ego, in my opinion, is responsible for the best movie made over the last 10 years. Yeah. Give it up for the 300. You know that was a good movie, man. That was a man's movie. That's right, guy. That movie was made for us. And if you're a man and you're in the audience tonight and you have not yet seen the 300, I suggest you find a way of seeing it. It will do your spirit wonders. I came out the movie theater, I was amped. Charged, dripping with sweat. I just wanted to grab the first person I seen and start busting that ass. You know? This is Sparta! Dudes was tough, tough. Jump on a horse and ride for miles with leather drawers on. No one once complained of chafing. Then jump off the horse and have a butt-naked sword fight. Because I'm going to tell you right now, I ain't afraid of nobody. But if you challenge me to a butt-naked sword fight, a butt-naked sword fight, they had the 300, and their king, his name was Leonidas. They were fighting against the Persians. Their king, his name was Xerxes. Xerxes. He showed up looking like Dennis Rodman. Burns and tattoos all over his face, piercings, arrows sticking out of his ass. Up on a stage posing like Elvis. Leonidas, all your enemies will bow at your feet if you only bow to me and worship me as God. Leonidas was like, worship you as God? I am Leonidas, a king. I bow down to no man. What I shall do, Xerxes, is challenge you to a duel. How dare you challenge me to a duel, Leonidas? We shall duel at dawn, but naked.
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3: is a little game you can play with your friends and family. I hope you do if you don't already play it. Leave you with it. It's just my family we call it Joy Whack-A-Mole. What happens is that somebody brings up something that they're really happy about, and then the other person tries to slam it down. My mom is truly the king of this game, though. She's very good. Mom, Amy hit her baby. Oh, that is great news, honey. I mean, it's not the greatest news for the 600,000 kids in foster care in this country, but she wants a fresh one, huh? Jeez. Everybody wants one that looks like them. It's so selfish. I'm doing a show tonight. Oh, sweetie, I have a joke for you. A friend of mine is just a hoot. She said you could use it. And coincidentally, she was in foster care. She had been airlifted out of the Sudan in the late 90s because she had been bearmed and belegged by the Janjaweed, the horseback militia. Anywho, she'd love to do stand-up. She's hilarious, but she can't. And it's really a hospice situation, just a matter of time. But the priest comes in and he asks her, would you like us to light a candle for you in the chapel? Well, she says, sassy as you please, teletyping through her eyelids, well, how many candles you got? Because so many horrible things have happened to her and keep happening. Sweetie, have a good show tonight. What you do is so important.
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5: When you're married, you never know when your next argument's going to start. You never know when. You never know. Well, before I got married, I never knew that my wife likes to leave notes. Every time I come home, I find a note. I'm at my mother's, I'm at my sister's, I'm with the girls. I mean, I got married, I wanted a woman in the house. I end up with a piece of paper. Everything with her is notes. I mean, I can appreciate leaving someone a message, but who leaves a note in a bedroom saying I'm in a bathroom? Well, when my wife is home, sometimes I think I'm better off with a note. Well, the last time I got a haircut, we had another argument. She told me it was terrible. I said to her, why is my haircut terrible? She said, why? Because it looks like you got a haircut. She says, when you get a haircut, it's not supposed to look like you got a haircut. She said, Harry got a haircut. No one even knew that Harry got a haircut. I said, now how do you know Harry got a haircut? So now I got a new problem. I mean, next week I'm due to get a haircut. And I don't want it to look like I got a haircut. So what I'm doing now is I'm trying to find a barber who don't look like he's a barber.
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8: Homosexuality occurs in the animal kingdom as well as human society. And this is, I swear, this is an absolutely real book. It's Biological Exuberance, Animal Homosexuality and Natural Diversity by Bruce Bagamil. And it explains the whole theory. I just want to read it. There's reviews here. The evidence is compelling and it seems there is virtually no species which does not have its gay communities. And there's illustrations by John Megahan, and I want to show you some of those because they're quite incredible. Can we have the first slide, please? A male squirrel monkey, right, performing a display towards another male. So this one, he's going, what do you think of that? And that one's going, what? Oh, last one. Can we have one more? Oh, God, okay. Courtship, I swear this is real, I swear. Courtship and sexual activity between female long-eared hedgehogs. Lezogs. Well, there it is. I will say one thing about these. They're not photographs. That's not proof, is it? Someone just drew them. He must have gone to a publisher and went, written a brilliant book. All animals are gay. They're what? Yeah. Wow, that's amazing. You got pictures? Yeah. Brilliant. Can I see them? Tomorrow.
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4: Got a job in a lady's shoe store. That was my 16-year-old master plan. Women will be there. High heels, short skirts. They've got to talk to me. I'm a genius. Yep. Give you a little advice. If you have a choice between selling shoes to young ladies or giving birth to a flaming porcupine, look into that second career. But I have seen good-looking women, really attractive women. I've seen them come into a shoe store and be highly depressed because their feet are too big to fit into the shoes that they want to buy. And they're mad at me.
7: What do you mean I wear a size 10? It's the biggest size they make. Why do you think I need a size 10?
4: Well, you put on a 9 and it exploded.
7: I'm sorry, madam, I said nothing. Well, maybe your box had the wrong number on it.
4: Yes, perhaps. Maybe your foot's a canoe. That's a possibility as well. I'm sorry, madam, I said nothing. Said you're the best woman I ever knew. 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Excellent. Try a blacksmith while you're out there. 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
7: That's just one woman. Lots of times they shop in a pack. I have seen 100 women show up with one woman who needs to buy shoes.
4: Men, convinced they look good, go along.
7: Never see a bunch of guys get together, grab a keg, put on some shorts, and head for Tom McCann. What about the game? Screw it, we need shoes. Come on, boys. One man in and out. But I've seen women, they don't even shop. It's like a hunt sometimes. Whole primitive ritual. One of them needs shoes to get on the edge of a cliff. Call 100 friends with a conch shell. Sure, 100 of them signal back. Grab spears, get up on some elephants, head for that shopping center. Lock the doors, boys, they're on the way. 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Clearance sale! Come in there and stab everybody in the head. Light the store on fire. Come back with the shoes on a bamboo pole. Yes, sir. Thanks. Thank you.
9: Emo Phillips.
10: This is a nice place, isn't it? They sent a limo for me at the bus station. And the driver has this boil on the back of his neck. So I put the partition up. Great, now it's in my drink. Oh, boy. I wish I could make up stuff like that. Well, just keep drinking. Don't mind me. I used to get drunk every night till I puked. Finally, I admitted I am a bulimic. The service is excellent here, isn't it, at the Ice House? Once I was in a restaurant and I dropped a fork on the floor and they give me a new fork. So I dropped a napkin just to test things out. And they gave me a new napkin. So I pushed my ex-girlfriend out of her chair. They were out. Yeah. Now my ex-girlfriend, who shall remain nameless, if I'm ever left alone at her tombstone with a sandblaster. me the other day. She said, Emo, I'm on the web. I'm trying to trace my roots, see where I'm from. I said, okay, fair enough. Have you tried www.unholywombofadevilpig.com? And she took it the wrong way. She took it as a joke. She's so weird. I think she has weekly lessons with the devil on how to be more evil. I don't know what she charges him. Well, what the heck? She's bipolar. Frigid no matter which way you hump her.
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9: And when Chris Angel, with great fanfare, initially unveiled his mind freak persona, what was the first thing he made disappear?
11: What?
9: Well, his friends. Yeah. Oh, boy. Why did God create the Doobie Brothers? Well, it was part of an experiment in bacteria collection. You know, last time I played at this venue, my ex-wife sent out a process server who served me a subpoena on stage. Can you believe that? But these tickets are too expensive and hard to come by. We shouldn't have that sort of interruption during tonight's set. And we do have a couple more jokes before we bring out the dancers. Why did Academy Award nominated actor Bill Murray strip himself completely naked and soak in a hot tub for 8 hours filled with raw sewage? Well, as a consummate professional, as an artist, he wanted to prepare himself physically, mentally, and emotionally for his role in Garfield 2, A Tale of Two Kittens. Hey, if these jokes aren't funny, it's your fault.
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12: Most of the people I know that take prescription drugs never even think about the side effects. They don't even read the little packaging on the side. They just want to take it and feel better. Well, tonight I'm going to point out some of the side effects that you should really be paying attention to. Requip. Now, this treats restless leg syndrome. I'm not really sure what that is. What I imagine is this thing, right? When your leg won't stop shaking, right? That's got to be it, right? Your leg won't stop shaking. It happens to all of us if you have too much coffee or maybe you're a little nervous, right? We're all kind of familiar with this thing, right? Look at this side effect. May cause uncontrollable urge to gamble. You think the Indians who run the casinos had any idea of helping out with this drug when they were in development? We need something that'll make them gamble their asses off. Restless leg syndrome. This is on the tip of what I like to call the situations that are developing in America where we are inventing diseases now. Seasonal affective disorder. It's a true thing. Sad, I have it. It's not funny. I have sad. I do. Every fall when the leaves fall off the trees. When it gets cold outside, I get very depressed. It's called winter numbness, all right? We all experience drinking a couple of beers, put on some gloves, go out and shovel up snow, all right? It's not a disease. It's a season. That's what it is. You want SAD? I'll give you SAD. Shovel in the face disorder. How about that? Well, the rest of us are doing Irish jigs when it's 27 inches of snow falling on the ground. Seasonal affective disorder. They have one for the fat people, too, now. It's called PAD. Have you seen the ads on TV? Peripheral artery disease. Yeah, I have PAD. I have PAD. I can't feel my feet. When I was a kid, they called it gout, all right? It means you're too fat. Stop eating. You're the size of the moon. Nobody's fat, right? I'm physically challenged. I'm physically challenged. I'm not fat. By what? A sandwich? What are you challenged by? I have low self-esteem. That's what I have. I have low self-esteem. So tired of hearing about low self-esteem. They didn't have low self-esteem when I was a kid. You know, my kids are both in college now. When they were growing up, you know about this? Everybody gets a trophy? Oh, I've hated this. Everybody gets a trophy. Yeah, that's the new thing. You know, worried about their self-esteem and their feelings, everybody gets a trophy. You suck. Here's a trophy. You really suck. Here's a bigger trophy. You suck and you're fat. Here's a trophy made out of chocolate. You can eat it. We don't want to hurt your feelings. When I was a kid, you know how you got a trophy? By winning the championship game. That's how you got a trophy.
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13: Right now, I wanted to take a couple of minutes to update you on one of my favorite people in the world, and that's my chubby little cousin, Harris. I used to kid Harris for being chubby, but he's actually not chubby anymore. He had a growth spurt. He's stretched out. He's fine. But a few months ago, I was actually worried that I was getting chubby. I saw a photo of me on the internet, and in the comments, someone wrote, "Whoa, who ate Aziz Ansari?" Which, hold on, doesn't make any sense. If someone ate me, they wouldn't assume my form all of a sudden. Why do you look like that? I just ate him. But the person was right. I gained 12 pounds. So I started exercising at the gym, lost the weight right away. But I didn't always like the stuff that people at the gym would tell me. They would say things like, "Hey, Z's, you see this new study on Yahoo News? It says any food you eat after 11 o'clock goes straight to your belly. You should cut out those late night snacks." And I would always want to say, "Oh, really? There's this other study I heard about that says if you have a lot of alcohol in your system and you eat a quesadilla at 3 in the morning, it's delicious." Yeah, I did that study last night, twice. But I love food. I love going out to eat at restaurants and stuff. It's really something I like a lot. I was eating at one of my favorite restaurants in New York not too long ago, and I was having dinner with a friend. He's like, "Aziz, what have you been up to?" And I said, "Shut up. 50 Cent is sitting over there, and I need to hear everything he says." And 50 Cent did not disappoint. 50 Cent, the rapper, ordered a grapefruit soda. The waiter brings him a grapefruit soda. And then 50 Cent said the greatest thing anyone could ever say when they see a grapefruit soda. He looks at the waiter and he goes, "Why isn't this purple?" And it took me a few seconds. And then I realized, oh my God, 50 Cent has no idea what a grapefruit is. "Excuse me, everybody in the restaurant, shut up. A waiter's about to explain to a grown man what a grapefruit is." You realize how amazing this is? There are parents that aren't there when their children learns what a grapefruit is. I am there for that moment in rapper 50 Cent's life. This guy leaves a restaurant, he's gonna know about a new fruit. And the exchange was just glorious. The waiter struggling to explain the concept of a grapefruit to a man who just didn't get it. He's like, "No, you don't understand, they're two different things. Grape, grapefruit, grape, grapefruit. I know grapes are fruits. Why do you keep saying it like that?" "No, it's just one word, grapefruit. You know, it's just one, it's a different, I get it. Grapefruit, apple fruit, orange fruit, carrot, vegetable." "No, that's not it at all." And it just blew my mind. How does 50 Cent not know what a grapefruit is? This guy's been rich for so long. He has to run into a grapefruit every now and then. "I do okay. I see grapefruits every day." What happens when he sees a grapefruit? Is he just like, "What's up with those oranges?"
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7: There is a point. Is there a point to all this? Let's find a point. Is there a point to my act? I would say there is. I have to. The world is like a ride at an amusement park. And when you choose to go on it, you think it's real, because that's how powerful our minds are. And the ride goes up and down and round. It has thrills and chills, and it's very brightly colored, and it's very loud. And it's fun for a while.

0: wants you to put bigger locks on your door, buy guns, close yourself off. The eyes of love instead see all of us as one. Here's what we can do to change the world right now to a better ride. Take all that money we spend on weapons and defense each year and instead spend it feeding, clothing, and educating the poor of the world, which it would many times over, not one human being excluded, and we can explore space together, both inner and outer, forever in peace. Thank you very much. You've been great. I hope you enjoyed it. Thank you very much.
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2: I should have been a commercial guy. I can't stand commercials. Everybody can't stand commercials. That's why they crank the volume on commercials, because they know you're going to leave the room. I'm in the room the other day. I don't have the clicker in front of me, and a commercial comes on, and it's blaring, you know? And I'm like, oh, my God, I don't want to get up. My wife comes into the room, and she's like, God, lower that. Lower that. I'm like, I didn't raise it. It raised itself. But she acts like I put it up, like I'm like, ooh, a Chevy commercial. I love these ones. Is that the Mentol guy? Oh, it's Ashton Kutcher spilling all the champagne with the Kodak commercial. You ever see that Kodak commercial where Ashton Kutcher's taking photos? If that was my wedding, I'd be like, who is this mook? Get out of here. Insulting, those infomercials, those are actually insulting. Before they can sell you a product, they always have to tell you how bad your product works. I'm watching one recently, the guy's trying to sell me a knife, and he goes, you ever try to cut something with your old knife and this happens? And then he goes to cut a piece of chicken, but he doesn't hold the chicken, so obviously it slides all over the place. And then what do? They make that frustrated, over-the-top, annoying infomercial face. They just become like spazzes. They're like, yeah. And you're yelling at the TV. I'm like, you gotta hold the chicken, man. And then he's like, with the new knife, now he holds the chicken. Zip, zip, zip. Oh, all right. So the new knife comes with instructions telling me I have to hold the product I'm actually getting ready to cut. Okay. Even the Snuggie, we've all seen the Snuggie commercial. Listen, if you want to sell me a blanket with sleeves, I've seen worse inventions. I have no problem with that. But just don't try to sell it to me on the premise that sometimes my phone rings and I get tangled up in my own blanket. That's where I'm insulted, right? They got that commercial, the phone rings, the lady, she acts like she's in a straitjacket. Then she just gives up. She just gives up. Like, hopefully a superhero will come because I can't figure this blanket out. And then the guy's voice comes on. Who hasn't gotten tangled up in a blanket like this? I'm like, nobody I know. Ever. My dog doesn't even get tangled up in a blanket. I've tried. You ever do that? Like, I'll put a blanket on my dog. It shakes it right off. It's like, that's easy for me to get out of. So if you're bored, figure something else out to do.
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3: Angela Johnson.
4: But one day, though, I just want to get on a plane, and there'd be a real ghetto flight attendant on there, just real ghetto. That would really make my day to want to hear this. Hey! Hey! I say hey! What's up? My name Bon Quigley. I'm be y'all flight attendant. So don't nobody ask me for nothing. Y'all on a plane flight. So don't get crazy. Excuse me, sir. Hello, sir. You don't see me going over my safety regulations, sir? You just gonna go ahead and interrupt? Gonna go ahead and interrupt? Gonna go ahead and interrupt? Rude. No, sir. 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Sir, don't talk back to me, sir. Sir, you think you can talk back, sir? You think so, sir? No, sir.

0: This dude need to go. 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Bye. Anyway, don't nobody else get crazy. Cause I will cut you. I will cut you. Don't play. Don't play. And don't make me have to teach you to put on your own seat belt. Y'all need to know how to put on your own seat belt. If y'all cannot click this right here with this right here, I will bust you in the head with this buckle. Don't play. Don't play. Don't play. Don't play. Don't play. Don't play. Don't play. Don't play. Don't play. Don't play. That's how we do it.
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3: I like to go to McDonald's sometimes just to piss them off. There's always some kid behind the counter going, "What's wrong?
4: Do you want like some McFries or McChampagne or McFleetwood or McJagger? What do you want?"
3: "No, just give me my check and I'll get the Mc out of here, okay?"
4: "Okay, man.
3: You gotta be careful though if you're drinking a little too much. You get a little drunky-wonky, and you try and drive home, and the police nail your ass. If you're driving in the South, it's usually,
4: 'Stop, Rashid!'
3: If you're driving in California, it's usually, 'Will you get out of the car, realize your true potential, share some energy for a brief moment?' If you're driving in San Francisco, the policeman usually gets out and goes, 'Search me, I might have something on me.' But you must be careful, especially if you've been smoking a little marijuana. Yes, yes. Yes, the police have a new test to nail you. What they do is they pull you over, they get out of the car, walk towards you like this. 'Will you get out of the car?' Then you're trying to be cool. You're trying to maintain, going, 'Get in the damn car!' But if you really enjoy drinking, you don't need wine. Because you know, if alcohol is a crutch, then Jack Daniels is the wheelchair. A couple of sips of Jack Daniels, doesn't matter what part of the country you're from, you'll be going, 'Boy, I want to get me a pickup truck and find some ethnic people.' You have 3 or 4 glasses of Jack Daniels, and you're in the road company and deliverance going, 'Squeeeee! How about you just dropping them panties? Who cares? Let's go now. And you have like 8 glasses of Jack Daniels. You can't even speak English anymore. You just have one big vowel movement. You go, 'Are you looking at me? I don't know how to do it.' If you're lucky, you find somebody else who's been drinking Jack Daniels who's going, 'Blah, blah, blah.' So bizarre. And in the morning, after drinking Jack Daniels all night, it's so wonderful because you wake up in the morning, there's a little man in your frontal lobe going, 'Give a good night!' Then you get out of bed and you realize, oh, gravity works.
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6: I went to high school in London because we moved around a lot because my father thought he was in the military. Then we came back to Massachusetts, where I lived and went to school in Massachusetts, but in the summers I worked in Toronto in a planetarium. 9 of us worked there. We had our own softball team. We would play other planetariums in the area. When no one was inside the planetarium, we would practice inside the planetarium, and I played second base. So I stood right under Saturn, the shortstop stood on the Jupiter, the third baseman stood under Mars. One time we tried this same setup outside, but everybody was just way too far away from each other. I was just standing in the middle of Utah like this. In high school, I went out with 2 different girls. One was like the girl next door, if you live next door to a whorehouse. The other one was an angel on earth. She had little bumps on her back where her wings used to be. Apparently, at one point, she also had wings on the front. went to take her out. Her father said, I want her home by 8:15. I said, the middle of August? That's cool. It was the first time I was ever in love, and I learned a lot. Before that, I never even thought about killing myself. Sometimes at night, we would go over to the planetarium and lay down on the roof and look up at the stars. It was like being in a galaxy sandwich. I'd bring my harmonica and add a pair of glasses. I painted lines across the lenses so when I looked at the sky, the stars would become notes on the lines and I would play the sky. One time a shooting star went by, I almost broke my neck. I said, Lucinda, will you always love me? She said, I doubt it, I don't even love you now.
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2: This guy was a rock climber. He fell, lost his legs from like the knees down, went back to school, learned robotics, designed himself new legs, because oddly, he wasn't thrilled with the current selection of prosthetic legs that exist out there. I have no idea why. Like, oh, you lost your leg? No problem. Found an old broomstick with a piece of rubber on the bottom. You're going to be just fine. You're going to be just fine. Now, relax. I know what you're thinking. We put a little hinge on the bottom, kind of like an ankle, and a spring, kind of like an Achilles tendon. Oh, and you know that thing in a shoe store that fits in a shoe? Put one of those in there. I have like a foot with toes and stuff. Where'd you put it? In a shoe? Bang, same thing, my friend. There you go. There you go. You're fine. You're fine. Just cover the rest with your pants. But he wasn't thrilled with that, so he made these new legs that are unbelievable. He can go over any sort of surface, different terrains, and he just has a phone in his pocket with a picture of his own foot, and he can just reach down, adjust his feet, and head off. So he sees a rocky surface out ahead of him, just like, oop, look alive, feet, and then off he goes. It's amazing. He can go upstairs to the point where you would not know that he had fake legs. That's pretty impressive, because before, that was the telltale that you had fake legs. You might fool your friends on a flat surface, and you get to those stairs. Uh-oh, it's the Tin Man. Your friends are like, hey, you have fake legs. Nah, my pants were covering them. But not anymore. I really feel like that's going to make the Paralympics so much more watchable in the future. I realize you guys are all big Paralympics fans. Like, they're pretty good now, dude. They're pretty good now, as it is. They wouldn't allow that guy from South Africa to run in like the 2008 Olympics because he had the Bowflex legs. And they were just like, too good, man. Bowflex, too good. And then they let him run this year, and clearly he didn't even win. So it kind of makes sense that that wasn't a competitive advantage, because if it were, other athletes would have been cutting off their legs. Athletes cheat. They get caught all the time cheating. So now in the future, if they can have robot arms and legs, they're going to cheat. And you're going to turn on the Olympics and just see people like, were those humans? Nah, mostly.
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5: Gary Goldman.
7: I was at Whole Foods. And there was an electrical storm. The lights went out. And the cash registers got backed up. And all I had was a muffin. Let me make that quite clear. All I had was a muffin. And I started scrolling through my options because it was backed up. It wasn't moving. And who knows how long. I could have been there all day. And all I had was a muffin. And I was like, well, you could just stand here. So I had a muffin. I was like, just stand here like a schmuck. Then there was Eat It Online. Well, you know what? For $2, I'm not going to eat it online. I like to dunk. I like to relax. That's the whole thing. I like to take the cap off. Okay? And then I eat that last, and then I take the stump, break that in half or into thirds if I'm feeling dainty. And then I dunk it a little. I dunk it in the coffee. It's a delight. It's like a whole meal. A muffin can be a meal if it's done right. So what I'm saying is I can't do that while I'm waiting online. So I crossed that off. And then I got to one and it said, just steal it. And my heart started racing. I swear to you, I was like, oh my God, I'm about to steal a muffin. I can feel it. I'm really going to steal a muffin. I didn't even realize it was an option because I was so afraid of God. And then I started to think, you know what, God's not going to get mad if you steal a muffin. He's okay with muffin theft, I'm pretty sure. If he's that petty, I don't even want to know from him, honestly. I started rationalizing atheism, and then my heart's racing, and then I'd never stolen anything in my life, so I figured it must be like crossing a busy street. So I looked both ways. I didn't know what I was looking for, a cop in Whole Foods? It was absurd, but I looked both ways, and then I walked out of there like I had stolen something. It was so obvious. I had stolen a muffin, and then I went back to my I call it my hideout, but it was just a regular apartment. And I'll tell you what, I never felt so alive. I don't know if you guys have ever stolen. If you haven't stolen in a while, it is exhilarating. I have never felt so alive, and I'll tell you what, a muffin never tasted so delicious as the when you risk your freedom for something, there's a special taste that your taste buds, the adrenaline, the every time a police siren goes off, you're like, it's just...
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5: My mother, she's the disciplinarian of the whole family. She showed my aunts and uncles how to beat their kids properly. She said, hey, don't hit him with that chair. Push him into it. Had something to do with evidence. I don't know. Whatever. When I think about my upbringing, I wouldn't call it child abuse because I learned to call it love. My mother loved me a lot, just real hard. That's all. Kids got all kinds of shows now and all the SpongeBob and SquareBobs and Sesame Streets and everything. If your mama hit you too hard, call 911 and tell the police to come and get your mommy and take her away. Where the hell was that when I needed it? When I was little, if I reached for the phone, she'd take a machete and chop my arm right off. How you gonna dial the phone now, little badass Mr. Man? You better scooch over to the window and wave that bloody little stump at somebody. Call the police on me. I brought your little ass in the world. I'll take you out of the world. And some of the mothers here said that to your kids, right? Yeah, you should be in jail for that. That's what you should. My buddy, his mother had a hole dug up in the backyard. She would take him to the window in the kitchen. See where you're going if you keep it up. You tell us, y'all come over our house and play. No. Your mama crazy. We can't find your brother. Where's your brother? I wish I was telling you jokes. It's my real life, man. Your mom's is cool. My mother is so cool. My dad is cool. My dad ain't the same. You know, he different now. I call home, I check on my dad, you know, try to make sure he's okay. You know, hey, mom, how you doing? How's my dad? Oh, you know he ain't right. He's sitting outside on the step, acting like he's driving the car. My pops, he trying to get away, that's all. I caught my father barbecuing in snow. My father set up a grill outside in waist-deep snow. I said, hey, what the hell? What's wrong with you? He's like, shut up, mind your damn business. You don't even live here no more. Who gonna help me now, huh? Who gonna help me now? Your mother told me to come out here and set up this damn grill. I can't believe I'm in the snow making two damn hot dogs. All my friends watching the game, but the charcoal burning my eyebrows off my head. There's something wrong with your mother. You can tell they're almost ready for you, baby.
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9: All right, this part's going to bum you guys out. I know, that's why I'm trying to warn you. I was driving recently and I hit a dog. Hang on, this is gonna be hilarious. I did nothing wrong, I was driving, it was nighttime, but I was driving the speed limit. A dog darted in front of my car, and my lightning quick, what are they called? Reflexes, I stopped the car And I jumped out of the car and I ran around to the front of the car and I punched the dog in the face. And I said, bad dog, don't do that. I almost hit you. That's dangerous. You could get hurt. And this is tough love, bad dog. I feel like some of you are still bummed out. Would it be better? There's still time to fix this. Would it be better if it was a cat? No? Okay. I got it. Goldfish. Here we go. Let me do the bit again. Okay, this is gonna bum you guys out. But oh, you're gonna do your part again too? This one's gonna bum you guys out. Not that much. Recently I was driving in my car and I hit a goldfish. Hang on. It's gonna get hilarious. It was not my fault. It was nighttime. I was driving the speed limit. A bull rolled out into the street and I hit the brakes and I jumped out of the car and I ran around in front of the car and I was like, oh, is that a deep sea diver in a castle? And I reached in and I pulled that goldfish out and I punched it. And that is not easy to do. You have to hold it really tight, the tail really tight with between your finger and thumb, and then you just have to kind of one knuckle it. You just have to get in there and just like bap it, bap it, bap it, bap it, bap it, bap it, bap it, like a little tiny golden speed bag.
8: Yeah, 61 years my parents have been married. Here's why people don't stay together, I think. A lot of people have been breaking up these last couple of years. They're splitting up. I think it's communication. People don't communicate with each other. When I was a bachelor, I had a bag of ice. It was a bag of frozen peas that I would use as an ice pack, you know? And I had it for like 5 years. Do you use the ice, the frozen peas? It's the best, isn't it? Because it molds to your body. I mean, I used it for sprains, you know, black eyes, fat lips, and I had been through so much with that bag of peas for 5 years. This was my Wilson. And then I got married, and I didn't tell my wife about the bag of peas, and I came home one night, and she had cooked my Wilson. And I was just so resentful. Because I didn't tell her, that was the problem. They weren't even good. They had like a minty taste because of all the Bengay over the years, you know, on the side. Oh, it was horrible. But I'm just saying that people, maybe they're just not happy with their sex life. Maybe that's what it is. Here's some good news. They found a cure for erectile dysfunction that only requires one needle injection into the penis. And they also found the cause of erectile dysfunction, which is hearing the phrase, one needle injection into the penis. I don't get some guys, you know? It's like nothing is enough. It's like a lot of guys are doing like the rope around the neck thing now, you know, the auto-erotic asphyxiation. And people die from that. I mean, you don't want to be found like that. You know what I mean? You should at least have a spotter if you're going to do that. I'm serious. I mean a qualified spotter. Someone, you know, who knows the ropes, per se. You know, not some guy that's out in the bushes going, yeah, you got it, baby. You got it. Work it. Yeah, all right, walk it off. You got it. But I mean, how bored do you have to be with your sex life to resort to something like that? Have you exhausted every other avenue? Have you seen all the national parks? Have you gone on the latest ride at Six Flags, you know? I mean, personally, I would never try that. It just seems too, I mean, unless somebody broke into my house and they were strangling me anyway, then I think, okay, I'll give it a shot because it's convenient. What have I got to lose? Maybe I'd creep the guy out. Oh, what are you doing? Whoa, no.
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25: 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I Heart Comedy.
26: Sklar Brothers.
27: There's a set of twins we're fascinated by. They were born up in Canada years ago. Twin boys, identical twins. And then when they were getting circumcised, one of them had a botched circumcision.
28: Mutilated his genitalia.
27: By the way, enjoy the calamari.
28: Forgot to mention that.
27: I don't know why we thought of that. Just came to me right there. Anyway. What were we talking about? Mutilated genitalia. Parents did not know what to do. Meanwhile, there was this egomaniacal psychiatrist down at Johns Hopkins who was trying to prove his nurture over nature theory. And he was like, just throw a dress on him, raise him as a girl, he'll never know the difference.
28: Guess what? He did know the difference because he didn't feel comfortable in his own skin.
27: Had a horrible life.
28: They taunted him. They called him cave girl for 12 years. Finally, his parents sat him down. They said, you know what? Made a mistake. You're actually a boy.
27: Then they fashioned a penis out of his inner thigh.
28: By the way, there are jokes.
27: There are jokes in this bit. Do not worry.
28: It's not just they fashioned a penis out of his inner thigh.
27: Thank you guys.
28: Good night,
27: that's it.
28: Fashioned a penis out of his inner thigh.
27: I love saying that.
28: Yeah, it's very biblical.
27: It is very
28: almost,
27: biblical.
28: Really.
27: Fashioned in his own image.
28: Yeah.
27: Penis on his inner thigh. The brothers go on the talk show circuit, and everyone feels sorry for this guy.
28: But Jason and I, understanding the true twin dynamic, both of us immediately felt worse for his twin brother.
27: Oh, yeah.
28: Because his twin brother can never complain about anything in front of that brother for the rest of his life. That's part of the joy of living, the simple joy of complaining about small things. Can you imagine that? Twin brother comes home, he's like, damn it.
27: What's wrong?
28: The line at the bank was so long.
27: Oh, you had to wait a long time at the bank.
28: Was it as long as I had to wait for them to fashion a penis out of my inner thigh?
27: Obviously.
28: Obviously, it was not
27: that
28: long.
27: Yeah, probably you worse know, for you than it was
28: not
27: for
28: worse
27: me.
28: For me.
27: Yeah.
28: Were they out of pens at
27: the
28: bank?
27: Yeah, they were out of pens.
28: Yeah, they were.
27: It's so inconvenient.
28: Yeah.
27: You know what else is inconvenient? When you're a boy and you're lactating in junior high school.
28: Okay,
27: that's also really inconvenient.
28: All right.
27: They're at a restaurant.
28: Shoot.
27: What's wrong?
28: Nothing.
27: No, no,
28: I'm
27: no.
28: happy with my sandwich.
27: I want to hear.
28: We don't need to talk
27: about
28: it.
27: I want to talk
28: what
27: about
28: what did you order? Did you get a Cobb salad?
27: I always get a Cobb salad.
28: Dressing on the side.
27: I always get a dressing
28: extra
27: on the
28: avocado.
27: Side. I don't want to talk about this. I want to hear what you're going to complain about.
28: I ordered a turkey burger plain. They gave it to me with a pickle and an onion.
27: Right.
28: So you feel betrayed. Is what you're trying to say.
27: You know, they call me a girl
28: here
27: for 12
28: we go.
27: Years.
28: Yeah.
27: Here we go.
28: Here we go.
27: Yeah.
28: I ordered a pickle. They gave me an onion.
27: What is
28: you
27: that?
28: You know exactly what it is. You know exactly what I mean.
1: We had our check, please. Yeah.
28: I think about the weirdest thing we were ever asked about as twins was a friend of ours who was a comic, very funny comic. She one time asked us if we felt 9/11 more than most people because we're twins. And if we are being 100% honest here, I have to tell you that on 9/12/2001, there was a brief second where I was like, oh my God, are we next? We could be next right now. And then I called Ralph Sampson and Akeem Olajuwon. I was like, do not hang out together.
1: Do not, you guys.
28: They're going after twins. They're going after towers. Just email. Do it all on email.
1: Yeah.
28: Lay low. You can hang out with Drexler, but not each other.
1: Exactly.
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5: I live in New York. New York is just diversity central. It's just living in New York is so tough with things. Like, just to get an apartment, it's just like the worst thing ever. I had to move recently, and I went on Craigslist to find an apartment broker, which don't ever do that. Don't ever go to the website where people got murdered to find a reputable apartment broker. So I find this guy on Craigslist, and I got to meet him in public. And you know when you meet somebody in public, but you don't know what they look like? And he'll be like, hey, meet me on the corner of this and that. And then you get there, and there's like a whole bunch of people, and you're like, I don't know what this guy looks like. So you call him, right? But there's always the one guy you lock on. You know, you focus on the one guy. You go, please don't be that guy. Please don't be that guy. And then that's the guy that answers, hey, yeah, Joe, yep, I'm your broker, that's me, uh-huh, yeah, me with the skull medallion right across the street, yeah, ponytail with the lice, yeah, that's me. Great. So this guy's walking me down the street, and I'm already like, this guy isn't going to know where any good apartments are, right? And as we're walking, I see a man walking towards us. All of a sudden, him and the apartment broker, they lock eyes. And the apartment broker goes, hey, what's up? They're old friends. They start talking. Swear to God, first thing out of the apartment broker's mouth, dude, I never got to thank you for all that info you gave me on Thailand. That place was amazing. Now, some of you laughed. Not everybody. There are people in this room going, what's wrong with Thailand? I like Pad Thai. It's delicious. It seems like a nice place. What's wrong with Thailand? One of the Rambo movies took place there. Let's put it that way. And not Rambo 2. Rambo 4. The one they made like 3 years ago. Okay? And I'm standing there going, what sales technique is this guy using right now? What Glengarry Glenn Ross sales formula is this?
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8: The whole revolution is about values. Values of any kind, you know? What you'll do for $10, what you'll do with $10. Values. I often think of that when I go past the novelty store. You know, the novelty store, tricks, jokes, fun, fool your friends. They sell the dribble glass, joy buzzer, whoopee cushion, plastic Swiss cheese. They have a little foam rubber sandwich with a bite missing from it. I often wonder how hungry people feel when they walk past, you know? Guys that don't have lunch money together, man, going past the novelty store. Wow, I'd be salty. I'd be ready for a little trashing right away, you know? Start there. That's not the biggest insult. The biggest insult, however, is the fake vomit. Imagine that, artificial vomit, wow. Some people can't scrape real vomit together, man. Guys are ordering 3 dozen vomit on the phone, man. Lenny Bruce once said the reason the artificial vomit sells is because the artificial dog crap sold so well. I grew up watching the dog crap in the window, boy. I thought a dog had gotten in the window and done it there, you know. It was always right next to the false teeth there that you wind up and let go, right? Little plaster Paris dog crap, wow. Sure is strange. How do you ask for that, you know? What do you say to the guy? I'd like to see something in a dog crap, please. Well, what did you want to spend on that? Money's no object, it's for a very good friend.
7: I rather fancy that beige number in the window.
9: Oh, that's not beige, that's champagne gold. It's our breed of the month, bulldog. You buy a bulldog, we throw in a fox terrier free. Yeah. I imagine there would be collectors, you know, guys that had every breed. Yeah. Hey, you got any St. Bernard? Yes, but there's no room in the window for that. The Doberman Pinscher, you'd always know the authentic Doberman Pinscher would be the one with the little pieces of clothing and buttons in it, right? Yeah.
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10: I've come up with a couple of minor physical indicators that you can look for in people that will tell you, oh, this person's a crazy person. A couple of physical things you can look for that will tell you, oh, maybe I should avoid this person during the holiday season. Starting there with that, okay? So, first one, the next time you smile at someone and they smile back at you, look and see if they're missing this tooth. Those of you not laughing are missing this tooth. I'll tell you what's wrong with it. When you're missing your two front teeth, that's honesty. That is a door to your oral history. You're not covering anything up. You're saying, hey world, I'm missing my front teeth. I'm gross, I'm dirty, I'm poor. I clearly have no problem with public urination and eating garbage. Don't come near me, I'll gum you to death. Right? You can go back to eating your cat sandwich, whatever you're doing. When you have your front teeth, but you're missing the creepy side tooth, that's a little different, because what that says to the world is, oh, I have my front teeth. So at some point in my life, I had the mental awareness and dental prowess to take care of my front teeth, my work teeth, my showing teeth, my church teeth. But somewhere along the line, I lost my marbles and I reason, you know what, I don't think I need this tooth. I'll let it fall out, make eating a lot more breezy. Maybe I'll let it fall. They put a piece of corn up in there. Maybe I got a new yellow tooth. I don't need anything. I'll spend my dentist money on a scratch-off ticket and some beef jerky. Nah. Same kind of women that are missing that tooth are the same kind of women that grow their hair too long. Just be careful, okay? Looking around, see a lot of very hygienic lengths, that's good. You all look very clean, very nice. Girls, grow your hair long, that's fine. Men love it when women have long hair, right? Men love it when women look like what? Horses, exactly. Grow your hair long. 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Soft, silky, shiny hair everyone wants to touch. One of 12 brides. So keep your hair trimmed so that people don't think you live on a compound and make your own shoes. That's all I'm saying, is do that.
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12: 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Have you noticed that? Fresh fruit and veg section, so that you think, this is a fresh shop. Everything here is fresh. I will do well here. You never go into the toilet paper section first, do you? Toilet paper, loo, brush, you begin. This is a poo shop. 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We'll be going around poo tea towels, poo cucumber, poo Heinz baked bean. No, I'm not shopping here. I'm going to Azerbaijan shopping center. We know fruit is good for us. It was banged into us during the 80s. It's healthy. It's got vitamins, vitamin A, which we all know is good for. And scope over to this. Vitamin B, which we all know, of course, is good for. And vitamin C, which is for scurvy. Now, there's a lot of that around these days. The way we chuck that vitamin C down our throat, it's like a scurvy plague just around the corner. Can't come into work, got scurvy, oh yes. Yeah, frothing at the knees, and yeah. Well, I live on a pirate ship, so you can't get the fruit in, you see. Just can't get that fruit, can you? Well, I'll be in tomorrow. Vitamin D, which is good for... it's good, eh? Vitamin E, which is for skin. I know that because Body Shop's got vitamin E skin cream. And then that's it. Vitamin F doesn't even exist. Must have been a United Nations vitamin naming committee. Vitamin F, ladies and gentlemen, suggestions. Perhaps the teeth and buttocks cream, teeth and buttocks. Makes your teeth and buttocks all big. Well, sharp and big. Anyway. All these people made fruit as well. Granny Smith. Who is this woman, Granny Smith? And my name is Mrs. Smith. I've made apples out of bread and dripping and cardboard and bits of cyanide and elastic bands. Now, these are terrible apples. Go away, Mrs. Smith. Go away until your daughter has a baby. You've got to shag, daughter, shag. Shag for the good of the family, for some reason. Oh, she's had a baby. Can I come back now? Come on in, Granny Smith.
11: Louis C.K.
13: I have no single instincts. I know too much to be single. I know everything that happens now. That's no good for single. You got to be optimistic to be single. Stupid. You have to be stupid. That's what optimistic means, you know. It means stupid. An optimist is somebody who goes, hey, maybe something nice will happen. Why would anything nice ever happen? What are you, stupid? But that's the attitude you have to be single. You have to look at somebody and go, ooh, maybe. I don't look at it that way. Even when I see somebody I'm attracted to. I was at a gym the other day. Why? I'm at a gym. I'm just wearing shorts. That's all I'm doing there. Just standing there. And I look over and there's a girl on the, you know, with the ponytail and she's on this thing. And I'm looking at her and I'm like, she's awesome. But then I start thinking, wait a minute, I'm single. I'm on the market. I have value. I could say something to her. I could just walk up and say something. And I'm trying to think, what am I going to say? What do I look like to somebody like that? And then I realize it's been way too long. I've just been standing there staring at her. I have no identity in the single world. I look at them, I don't know what they're doing. I bought it. Girls Gone Wild the other day, just to re-enter the community that way, just to feel part of it. And I bought it, not the commercial on Comedy Central. I paid money like a grown-up. I put my credit card down and waited for it to come to my house. I'm an adult. I can't do it because I'm a father. I'm too old. I'm just getting mad at everybody in the video. I'm like, you irresponsible bitches, go back to school. What are you doing down there? There's two wars and a depression. Get the oil off and study.
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14: Like, we're different kind of parents than our parents were, man. Because now we can give our children more things, man. That's the deal. Now we have arguments that seem silly to me. Like, should we put V-chips in television to monitor what our children was watching? When we were growing up, nobody had to monitor what you was watching because you had one TV. And you watched what your mama was watching. That's why everybody in here knows something about Luke and Laura. I ain't saying you proud of it. I'm just saying you know. Kids get clothes the right size now. It's clothes that they can actually grow out of. We was growing up, they bought you clothes that was too big to grow out of. You 3 years old with them grown man jeans on. They don't fit, so they gotta cuff them up 74 times. You grow a little bit, they uncuff them, then you got them white lines down your leg. Now everybody can tell how old your ass is. You 15, huh? Ain't you 15? Got one pair of pajamas supposed to last your whole life. You was little, they had to feed them. You got to feed your mama, just cut the feet off. The more you grow, the more she cut, huh? You 12 years old, pajama biker shorts on. By the time you're 18, got a G-string and a tube top. I remember when we were growing up, children were supposed to be seen and not heard. Remember that? They'd tell you quick. You couldn't walk into the room and grown people was talking there. Shut your ass up. It's grown folk in here talking. I just wanted to let you grown folk know the house on fire. I'm going to be in the front yard not saying a thing to the fire department. What happened, little boy? Oh, can't talk to you. You grown, ain't you? Now, you couldn't walk into the room when they was talking, but they'll wake your ass up at 3 o'clock in the morning. They done had one of their card parties of fish fries. Come on in the kitchen, show mama how y'all kids do the robot. I gotta go to school tomorrow. You ain't gotta go till 10 in the day.
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11: Jim Brewer.
15: We're going to see a concert. And we're going to see Metallica live. Now, yeah, I totally tricked my wife. You know, I played the slow song. Nothing else
17: matters. Oh, I like that song. It's not so scary.
15: Yeah, see? They changed. They evolved. So we get to the show, all right? And we get there, we sit out. I forget. I'm domesticated now. She's like, is there a brochure? I'm like, all right. We're looking around the stadium, brochure, whatever. Now, here's when you know you're too old to be going to concerts. First of all, the name of the bands is already a tragic mistake. Here's the opener. So you ready for this? Just the names. Anthrax, Megadeth, and Slayer. Okay, all right, did you hear? All right, you hear that? Let me tell you something about Slayer fans. That was the scariest time of my life when the Slayer fans showed up. That's the first time I feared my own race. I'm not even kidding you. I feared my own race. They look like the extras from Lord of the Rings. Right before Slayer came out, someone came out and,
18: release the Slayer fans.
15: They came out of nowhere, under the ground, tattooing their faces.

0: He's wasted in a bar. 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
1: Mostly the people that are drunk in bars are drunk because they're drinking shots. And really the only time to ever drink a shot is never. No one's ever drank a shot and then done something they're proud of. Oh, I got wasted last night and then I went out and built some low-income housing.
0: That never happens.
1: You always wake up the next day and you're like, I need a new identity.
0: Maybe two of them.
1: Because if you're drinking shots, it's either your birthday or you're trying to forget you were ever born. There is something honest about a shot. It's like, I want to get right to the embarrassing part of the night. Right to pants off.
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3: I can't make this stuff up. Truth is funnier than fiction. It's like this lady golfer, professional golfer. Did you read about this? Kim Williams. She gets shot in the neck from a stray bullet from a firing range. They can't get the bullet out. It's in a precarious spot. They leave it in there. A week later, she enters the LPGA, comes in the top 10 with a bullet in her neck. I'm like, who is this woman? It's like the John Wayne at golf. He's out there setting up his shot. Damn mosquitoes! Wait a minute. This isn't a mosquito. Why, it's a bullet in my neck. And nuts. Gonna be a drag playing a back nine now. With a bullet in my neck. So just after Grinnenberg. Hand me that tea, will you? I gotta stop the bleeding. Where's the next hole? So I noticed you came up short on the 13th hole there. Did you hit it fat? Bad club choice?
4: Yeah, I might have chosen the wrong club. But it might also be because I just happen to have a bullet in my neck.
3: I noticed you landed in the sand on the 18th hole. That upset you?
4: No, it did not upset me. You know, landing in the sand is kind of trivial, isn't it, when you consider all things in life? Especially when you just happen to have a bullet in your neck.
3: She never gets the bullet taken out, you know? She says she has an excuse the rest of her life. Hey, honey, you know, the steak isn't done all the way.
4: I realize that.
3: But maybe, just maybe, it happens to be because I got a frickin' bullet in my neck. Mister, no bullet in your neck. You try cooking a steak to perfection with a bullet in your neck, and you see what it comes out. Do not need this in this house with a bullet in my neck anymore. See, I like to take a joke and ring it, man. Whether it's going over or not.
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6: Every time you turn on the news, I kind of blame the media for what's going on wrong in the world right now. Because they kind of just perpetuate stereotypes about people. They don't tell you that's what they're doing. They don't go, hey, this is what you need to think. But they know how people's brains work. What they do is they'll show you an image of somebody of a different racial background. And then they'll show you an alternate image, like right away, of something completely different. They don't say the two images are together. They kind of present it like, what do you think? Like what they do is they'll show you like an Asian guy and then a car accident. I'll show you an Indian guy and a 7-Eleven.
7: What do you think?
6: I'll show you an Arab guy and an explosion. I knew it, you know. That's how they get in your head. They put it in there. And whenever they show you like Arabic being spoken on TV, it's always like these crazy people in these protests in the Arab world. And they're all speaking this really harsh Arabic. And so it's like, America! Because that's what they want us to think is going on over there. So I wanted to get to the bottom of this. So I went to the Middle East last year. Because I had this whole impression in my head that Arabic was such an ugly language. Because it's always like... And people are like, oh my God, no wonder they're angry. They're vomiting on each other when they talk. Then you go to the Middle East and you hear real Arabs speaking Arabic.

0: It sounds nice. I was actually turned on by it. Because I was at this cafe in Dubai, and I'm chilling, right? And there's these two Arab girls having a conversation behind me, and I'm eavesdropping. I have no clue what they're saying. But it sounded nice to me. Because all I hear behind me is, and I was like, oh God, this is good. Oh. But they never show you those Arabs on TV because they're boring. They only show you the crazy. Basically, all they're showing you of the Arab world are the rednecks of the Arab world. That's why their Arabic is so bad. If you were to translate their Arabic accent into an American accent, they'd sound like this. We're going to kill the whole world. Yeah! That's what they would sound like. That's all they show is the messed up Arabs. I bet you in the Arab world, all they show them of America is Jerry Springer. Look at the Americans, they're stupid. Not like you and me, it's different. They're doing it dirty, it's different. We do it different, they do some other way, different.
1: Joan Rivers.
2: Because I will not miss my TV. I know, I'm sorry. Oh, all those wonderful cop shows. Marissa Hargitay. Oh, is she fabulous? Is she fat? What's she on? Law and Order. Special Victims. I love her. Any woman that can play golf with her mother's head. I mean, she is my kind of woman. And she's such a good cop. Yes, that's sperm. Oh. I think I even know whose. I mean, it's... Now I gotta get up. It's very easy getting down at this age, but getting up is a bitch. I know you're busy. Could one of you help me? What about the lesbian? Could you help me? Oh, get up myself. Who needs any? Oh, my God. Oh, it's getting hard. This is why I never slept with Clinton. It's... Hurry up. Hillary's coming. I'm trying.
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4: I really like being in a relationship. I'm not going to sit here and bash her. It's fun having a girlfriend again. It sucked for so long. I took her recently, to Lancaster, Pennsylvania. I did a gig there, and she wanted to go because she wanted to take a buggy ride. And we did it. We didn't do it to be ironic. I wanted to take one, too. I thought it'd be fun. And it was not fun. It was 20 degrees out, and you're not covered, so you're just out in the open air, and you're wearing a horse blanket. They give you a horse blanket to keep warm. And I don't know if anybody's ever put a horse blanket on, but they stink. I don't know what a horse blanket is used for. It's probably what they wrap around their hand when they go up a horse to clean it out. Oh, you didn't know they did that?
5: Yeah.
4: They don't show you that in the Black Stallion, but yes. But it was really annoying, and my girlfriend was sitting in the front of the buggy, and I was gonna take her picture, and as I'm ready to take the picture, the horse's ass, it yawned. And about $30,000 worth of hash popped out. And she didn't see it, so I'm like, baby, just move over a little bit. It's very rare in life you get a chance to have a horse plopped out your girl's hair while you have a camera. God almighty, that's the argument winner for the rest of the relationship.
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8: Like, ladies, let's discuss. Hey, look. Let's discuss harassment for a second. Let's just, you feel it a little bit? Like, let's just discuss it. Why can't I harass you? Sometimes. I can never harass you, never.
5: And I'm not talking about ooga booga. Like, I'm talking just at the job. It's unfair that I can't harass you at the workplace. Like, you looking how you looking, and I can't just a little something that has to do, like, you gotta be careful just to say, hey, you look beautiful today. That's how messed up the game is. I think you should be able to comment on any part of the body that you see. If you, I'm serious. What's your name? What's your name? Jeannie. Now, Jeannie, no disrespect, but if I work with you, I should be able to walk in and go, oh, Jeannie, beautiful meat you have there. And, because I see that. But whatever the scientific term is, I'm looking at Mr. a 4.9 grade point average. What's the science term for the meat? What's the actual? And it's not the cleavage. I mean, the cleavage is the space in the middle. I'm talking about the meat, the meat part. And I'm not being foul, just, you know, whoa. You know what I'm saying? Just so I can go through the rest of the day without pretending that I don't see. Which you understand what I'm saying? I mean, let's work out a deal. Don't get me fired.
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7: I had a mild heart attack like 7 weeks ago. I was in the hospital. It's a true story. I was watching TV with my wife, and all of a sudden I had really bad pains in my chest, and it felt like a vice was closing and shooting down my arm. My fingers are getting numb, you know, and my jaw, and my wife calls the hospital, and they said, dial 911. And I said, don't dial 911. Get me there, because I know my wife, she'll call 911 and leave me laying on the floor while she's straightening up so the paramedics don't think we live like slobs. So we go to the emergency room. They take you right in. There's no paperwork when you're having a heart attack. So remember that. If you ever have to go to the emergency room, go, it feels like there's an elephant sitting on my chest. Then they take it right in and go, that went away, but this finger hurts. Because then they can't, because they're not allowed to kick you out once they have you back there. So I'm laying on the table. My wife's in there. She's really scared. I'm scared too. I mean, I thought this is it. They're shaving my chest in case I have to get like an emergency bypass. And they're giving me nitroglycerin, and I'm laying on the thing, and I'm really scared. I mean, they said, we think you're having a heart attack right now. And I said, I don't want to die. And the guy goes, who does? I said, what? And he goes, yeah, isn't that something? Everybody wants to go to heaven, but nobody wants to die to get there. I said, well, not tonight, I don't. Do you smoke? No. He goes, you're doing a little... little Tudorutsky? I said, what's that, Polish Coke? What a Tudorutsky. I mean, there, so, and my wife's there crying. She goes, oh, honey. And I'm going, Vicky, if I die, I'm sorry for every bad thing I ever did. And she goes, well, what if you don't die? I said, what? She goes, well, are you still sorry, or are you only sorry if you... My blood pressure was like 200 over 175. And then the doctor goes, we're going to admit you and you're going to be in cardiac intensive care. I'm not making this up. And I'm in there. And my nurse comes in, this psycho, this guy. He has like a red goatee but blonde hair. And he goes, you know, some guys have this thing called sudden heart death where you don't have any heart disease or high blood pressure or anything. You just, all of a sudden, your heart stops and you just drop dead. You're dead before you hit the floor. He said, that's the way you really want to go. He said, not like you. He said, because now you know, you hung out a little bit and you're going to be afraid. You got a lot of paperwork and tests to take. And every time you get a cramp, you're going to be afraid it's going to be the big kahuna. The big kahuna? Who's my cardiologist? Don Ho? The big kahuna?
9: Now, I have ideas that might benefit the handicapped. You know them houses out by the airport nobody wants to live in? Why don't we give them to deaf people? I hope I didn't offend any deaf people, but I don't guess they heard that joke. I could save us some money, too. Do the missionaries come by your house about every other day? Well, why don't we give them the mail to deliver? They're already in the neighborhood. They're going to ring every damn bell. Just let them say, hello, God loves you and wants you to have your bill. They say since Proposition 13, we don't have enough money now for dam inspectors. I say, good, we don't need no dam inspectors. If you got a house downstream from the dam, your ass ought to be up there checking for cracks. Now, these ideas ain't any dumber than the government. You know what the government calls the department in charge of everything outdoors? Department of the Interior. The only word you can't use. Sounds like it ought to be staffed by decorators instead of bureaucrats. Could you see like a decorator in charge of Hoover Dam? This whole wall has to go. Masonry. Windows, let in the light. I do that good, don't I? Well, I'm from Hollywood. Living in Hollywood's like living in a bowl of granola. What ain't fruits and nuts is flakes. I was gonna tell a Catholic joke. Are there any Catholic people here tonight? Well, would you mind if I told a little Catholic joke? This raggedy ass old nun is wandering home from the convent. She has to go through the park. Now this dude jumps out of the bushes, drags her back in there, and has his way. Then he says unto her, he saith, saying, what will you tell the Holy Father now? She says, I must tell the truth. I must say, I'm walking home from the convent when this man jumped out of the bushes and raped me twice, unless you're tired.
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10: My favorite new sport is poker. Oh, I love it. Poker, it's a sport. What? It was gambling 3 weeks ago. Oh, now it's a sport. If poker's a sport, put it in the Olympics. And you can only play with what your country's worth. How great would that be, being Americans? Looks like Costa Rica's all in with 15 coconuts.
11: Yeah, we're gonna call.
10: Mm-hmm. Hasta luego, small blind. Shouldn't have limped in. I am all for women that decide to get plastic surgery. Plastic surgery allows you the rare opportunity to make your outer appearance resemble your inner appearance. Fake. Thank you. That's right. That's a very positive joke for women, unless, of course, you have fake boobs. Let's be honest, you're not bright enough to get that joke. Yeah? Keep telling yourself you did it so your shirts would fit better. You've been to a third world country? Not a boob job in the bunch. Yet they still find happiness. Oh, isn't that boring? We have shows like Extreme Makeovers. I don't want to develop a personality. Just cut my face. And stretch it and staple it. Now I'm happy, or at least I look like it.
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12: My parents love my wife, love her to death. Been married 7 years, and look, here's the deal. If you're thinking about getting married, figure out what kind of wedding you want to have, and make sure you both know. Because these weddings can get out of control. They're very expensive. Even the little things you have no idea about. Do you have any idea how much wedding invitations go for? Oh, yeah. Yeah. They should do a 60 Minutes expose on the wedding invitation industry. They should. I went to this place in Beverly Hills called Sulip for my wedding invitations. Now, granted, it's Beverly Hills, and I get that. It's going to be a little more overpriced. But I heard that they're going to franchise. So if they ever open a Sulip up in New Orleans, I want all of you to go there, and I want you to light it on fire. It's filled with paper. It'll burn to the ground. I went to this place, and as soon as you walk in, they hand you champagne. I was like, ooh, I'm going to get drunk. This is awesome. You sit down, you start talking with the lady. I was like, oh, I need about 120 wedding invitations for about 200 people. She pulls out a calculator. She starts doing numbers, adding things up. And I'm going, if she needs a calculator, we are in for some serious arithmetic right now. But then she looks at me with a straight face, like it's completely normal. And she goes, that's going to be $4,000, sir. I was like, for $4,000, how about I do this? How about I buy a bald eagle off of eBay And I train this endangered species to fly an invitation into everybody's house all across this wonderful land of ours. Have you heard of the internet? One button, send. Everyone gets an Evite for free. You may want to rethink your prices a little bit. $4,000 for paper? Paper with words written on it? That's all it is. It's not paper that came from the logs of Lincoln's cabin. It's paper. Has anyone in this room ever opened up a wedding invitation and went, oh my God, honey, come in here and feel the girth of this paper. Oh my God, this would look smart in a shadow box on the mantle. That'd look nice. No, you open it up and you go, first of all, what are we doing in 2016? Does anyone know? What do the Mayans say? Are we still going to be around then? Then you open it up, you go, you throw it in the garbage, and that's it. You're done. No one ever hangs on to them. That's a waste of money. For that kind of money, I could have bought Hallmark cards and stuffed $35 cash in each one. Yeah, you open that up, you're like, oh, cash? Yeah, we're going to Zing, babe. He may have Cirque du Soleil. Pete Diddy might be hanging out. Chairs made of shrimp, I don't know.
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7: I have some tattoos right here. I have my wife's name tattooed right there. That's my wife. She's stunning and awesome, and I worship her, and I'm so grateful that she would truly. That's nice, but I'm serious. Thank you. But I'm serious. I feel like she drew the short straw, man, because she's married to me. I'm no picnic, baby. I'm really not. Trust me. Look, here, you want to know something about me? Here. Here's a good little piece of information about me. Here's who I am. Anal. And forgetful. Who put that there? You did. Yeah, right. Yes, I did. Yes, I did put that there. Just checking to let you know that's where I like it. Constantly catching me at things that I do that are dumb, and then I can't ever concede. I can't just say you're right, because I would spend every day, all day going, yeah, you're right, I'm sorry. I know, you're right. And she'll say things to me like, Greg, you left the light on in the office all night. And I'm like, yeah, right. Because I'm a light bulb leaver-offer. I'm a light bulb leaver-honor guy. Because that's
1: You knew that when you married me. You knew that I was a dude that liked to burn bulbs. I like to cook my bulbs up and keep them on. I like illuminated rooms that I'm not in, and that's how I roll. And if you can't deal with a guy who likes to buy new bulbs, well, then maybe we're not right, because I am a crazy bulb-burning anarchist, and that's who I am. So know me now, or we can't go further. Or... yeah, I know you're right. I'm sorry. I should just, I'll remember. I'll make a note and put it, turn it off, because it is a waste of electricity. Always asking me questions, always has the questions. Greg, why is there a burrito in the baby's crib? And in a moment like that, all I can think is, thank God she's not asking me why there's a baby in the microwave. That's all I want to get.
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4: I like my kids. I like them a lot. They don't like me. They don't. If you like someone, would you walk up to them when they're reading the paper and just tear it out of their hands? No, you wouldn't do that. They just look at me as a source for food, and they'll lie right to my face. Right to my face. They will. They don't care. They don't care. This is the thing. You love kids in an uncontrollable way. Like, if you love another person, you're in love with your guy or your girl, you can control. You can put the brakes on. I'm going to love her this much. I don't want to expose myself. I'm going to keep it back. Kids, there's a cascading love. It's helpless. You will kill for them, and you're in free fall. And they look at you like, nah, I could do better. If I get some of those keys that he's got, I'm out of here. But I found something out. If you ever end up with kids and you want a little advantage over them, raise them here in New York, because the weather is so bad, it creates gloomy children. It's perfect. We were in L.A., and the sunshine, the kids were so filled with joy and hope and energy and every day. Can we go to the park? Can we throw a ball? Can we go in the pool? Can we? Annoying. Here, they just sit in the apartment and stare out at the rain for hours. They just watch the water falling, and they get all sad and pensive and contemplate what went wrong in their first 7 years on the planet. And they realize, I can't help, and I'm just reading a book, and I'm happy. It's so much better. It is. It's so much better. Listen, I don't care if kids play. That's cool. I'm fine with that. But now, this culture, parents are supposed to play with the kids nonstop. I don't understand. That never happened. It was kids and grown-ups. Don't you remember that being a thing? Like, when we weren't all the same? Don't you remember? Right? My father wasn't some hired party clown when I was a kid. He was the father. He was the dad. That was a different deal. He was the king of his castle. He was. And that's what I thought I'd be. I'm like, all right, I'm going to have kids. I'm going to be the king of the castle. I'm going to make people and rule them.
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5: So good to be here in Memphis. That I did go to Graceland, or as I like to say, Club Medicated. I didn't know Ray Charles had a decorating license, but there's some wild colors. There's colors in there you don't see in daylight. Sonny Ray, I'd give me my gun, Bob Goulet. No, hence you could buy a shirt like this and not care. There's things in there that's very tactile. The jungle room is designed to be made by people with a big chainsaw going, Elvis bought everything. It's so nice you built that pyramid. It's nice to have a coliseum you can see from Uranus. I like driving into the city going, oh dear Christ! Yeah, that's our coliseum. We have to pull over till the sun sets. Soon the chicken will be done. Thank God you let Mike fight here. Way to go. Woo! Oh, yeah. Mike likes it so much he's going to open a barbecue place. It's going to be called Mike's Bucket of Ears. You're going to have to make money somehow. It's going to be, welcome to the Tennessee Telethon. We're going to raise money or the state's going to shut down. Come on down. It's either 6% or a huge bake sale. Come on down. And it's nice that Al's moving back and he bought a $2.5 million mansion right here in Nashville just so he can be near the people. Amen. Yes. Whee! Welcome to Tennessee Air. In case of a loss of cabin pressure, a bottle of Jack Daniels will fall from the ceiling. Oh, God. I forgot if you make that noise here, it's a call, isn't it? That kind of goes back to the great misunderstanding, doesn't it? The Civil War, it's all about product placement and labor relations, Robin. You just had better weapons, you bastard. Woo! Thank you. I think I've learned my lesson there. It's going to be like a go. This is how movements start.
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3: My uncle is a real thug. Certified. Put a stamp on him. Locked up 15 years, got out of jail, ain't nothing changed. You gotta understand, when you've been in jail for 15 years, all you know is jail. Your mannerisms, your language, you eat, sleep, and think jail. Okay? Your threats aren't even the same. Like, whenever you threaten somebody, they should know what's about to happen. It's a transition into a fight. I'm sick of your ass. Get up. When they get up, they know it's gonna be a fight. Stuff my uncle says leaves you in suspense. They're like the worst jail metaphors I've ever heard in my life. I don't even know how to explain them, okay? He gets out of jail, my brother called me. He said, Kev, Uncle Richard Jr. just got home. I said, what? I'm on the first flight. I'll be there in the morning. I ain't seen him in 15 years. I gotta see him. I get there, my uncle in the middle of the living room floor. I'm hyped to see him. I'm like, Uncle Richard Jr., what up, baby? 15 years, that's a long time, man. How you been? I swear to God, that's what he said to me. Say it with your chest! I didn't know what to say. My brother came out of nowhere and grabbed me. He was like, chill. He's been saying this all day. We don't know what it means. Just wait a minute till we figure it out. Now, here's the thing, right? I said, no, I'm not going to chill. I'm going to talk to him. Y'all not talking to him. I pulled him to the side and said, look, a lot of stuff has changed since you've been going, man. I'm doing well. I'm making good money now. Let me take you out, put you around some women, get some drinks. We'll have a good time. He said, all right, cool. I take him to a lounge, right? I'm at the bar. I'm drinking. There's women around me. I'm having a good time. I can't see him, but I can hear him. I can't see him, but I can hear him. Out of nowhere, all I hear is, Kev, pin the tail on his ass. Is it his birthday? Why would I do that? Why would I do that? What do you mean? Penis was muffin cap back blue. Is that a drink? That's probably a drink. Can I get a peel his muffin cap back blue? Say it with your chest. Can I get a peel his muffin cap? I didn't know what to do. I was confused. My family threw him on me, man. They threw him on me. They said, Kev, look, you're making money. Give him a job. Give him a second chance in life. I said, fine, you know what? I'm going to let him train me, okay? I was about to go to Australia. I was going to film a movie. I wanted to get a little bigger, so I'm going to let him train me. Now, reason why, my uncle had that jail body. Up top, solid. Not a game. Rock hard. Didn't work on his legs that much. Sometimes you can see him struggling to keep the top half up. This nigga lays.
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6: So there's a show on television called Cupid, where basically some woman went on dates with people for like 30 seconds. And then eventually, like, longer, and then, like, married one of them or something. But the best thing about this show is that anyone can apply to be on it. And so I wanted to read you the questions that they ask you to be on the show and some of the answers for them. First name, Eugene. Middle name, Boris. It's true. Last name, Merman. Height, 6,000 inches. Approximately 2 Earth years. Nicknames, Ace, and Dr. Bathroom. Other occupations, name of employer, position held, dates of employment, name of employer, United League of Underwater Nations. Position held, I am the Surgeon General of a place I made up. Do you drink alcohol? Yes. If so, how frequently? Once a day, for 8 hours. Where do you usually meet women? In hotels or the street? Do you enjoy dating? No. What is the most romantic thing you have ever done for a girlfriend? I shot a dog that was attacking her. What is the most creative gift you've ever given a woman? A purse that I made from a pony I beat up with a chair. What is the most adventurous date you have ever arranged for a woman? An expedition to the center of the earth. What do you want out of your next relationship with a woman? Power! List the qualities you find most attractive in a woman. Television. Describe your ideal woman. From the mountains, is new to technology, and thinks I am magic. Why would a woman have fun on a date with you? I would let her punch me. How important is sex to you in general and in relationships? Not at all in the first few minutes. Then crucial over the next 20. What do women find most attractive about you? I am fast at sex. You will be competing with a number of other men to win the heart of a woman on our show. Do you have a strategy for standing out in the crowd? Karate! Describe situations where you have treated a girlfriend in a way that you regret or are embarrassed by. I once killed my girlfriend's dog. And this is one of the best things. There are a handful of requirements to being on this show. The first one is you must be a U.S. legal resident, 21 years of age and older. So you have to be both like 21 and 85 and 42 and just a magic timeless being.
2: Maria Bamford.
8: I used to work in an office, and I've been fired a lot. I prefer to call it just another stop on my Burning Bridges tour. Then it's more like they paid by the hour for me to rock. And I was working for this giant corporation. Anybody here work for a giant corporation? Anybody here a part of the problem? I used to work for a giant corporation, let's call it Jubilee Goop, and my supervisor, let's call him Green Bean. I can't say what it is because it was Disney and his name was Chuck and he worked in publicity. But working for Jubilee Goop, and my supervisor Green Bean said there were certain VIPs who you should never put on hold, certain bigwigs who you should never put on hold, and I could never remember who those people were. So I put everyone on hold, and I conferenced them, and I let them sort it out amongst themselves. Green Bean fired me, and he said, "You are never going to work for Jubilee Goop again! You are not Jubilee Goop material!" I didn't want to tell him, because he had actually been hired on full-time with benefits, but I had actually been fired from there 14 times before. Dude, I'm a temp. I'll be back. I'll call you next week from accounting. Don't put me on hold, buddy. It's always great. Giant corporations, like, they always act like they care. Like Disney, they call you a cast member, you know, like you're in a show or something. You're in a boring part of the show that nobody wants to watch. Unless, of course, you take a 3-hour lunch, then everyone's watching. Stupid. They did this weird employee recognition event for us after September 11th. It just came off really creepy, you know, because they try to act like, you know, they care, but then it comes off wrong because it's all profit-oriented. Like, they took us out to Palm Springs and said, "You guys, just amazing job. Great teamwork, everyone did. Round of applause, everyone. You guys did everything to help our customers in the Manhattan area, so thank you so much. And this year, the challenge is,
2: How do we recreate that grief-stricken, terror-driven productivity and channel it into our day-to-day operations? Okay, kidnap a loved one. I like it, I like it. Let's spitball. Oh, I'm watching these people all the time.
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9: I have three daughters. Jessica's 21, Ellen is 19, and Raina is 4 years old. Jessica, my 21-year-old, is my favorite. I tell Ellen, the 19-year-old, I go, look, I like you, but not nearly as much as I like Jessica, but at least you're in second place. I have a 21-year-old, a 21-year-old, and a 19-year-old. What's the 4-year-old going to do to impress me? I'm telling you, I've seen it all. Daddy, look what I drew. It's a house. No. It's scribble. Your mom might tell you it's a house. It's scribble. Everything you draw is scribble. You know why? Because you're a scribbler. You're a 4-year-old with a crayon who's out of control. You can't stay in between the lines. Quit crying, man up, okay? You're a scribbler. Okay, would you live in it? Jessica and Ellen are from my first wife. And I was divorced. They were young. They were 4 and 2. And Ellen took it tough because I told her it was her fault, okay? Everything was fine when it was just me, your mom, and Jessica. And then you came along. And we tried to get her to leave, but she was only 2, so I left. But as I'm leaving, we all pointed at her, you know.
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10: Dane Cook.
4: I've been cheated on. I got cheated on, okay? I mean, I was literally cheated on. I woke up and they were on top of me doing it. I was like, oh, no, this can't be. So I was literally cheated on. But I'll tell you something right now. I'm telling you, don't cheat. I'm telling you right now, you can't cheat. Because here's the thing, when you cheat, that comes back to get you. It comes back, it's a vicious circle, and it comes. It's like the movie Ghost, when those black demons come up out of the ground. I'm gonna tell you right now, I cheated. I was 20 years old, I cheated on this girl. I'll never cheat again after what I experienced. Here's the thing, you cheat, okay? You go, you cheat, you do your cheating. You have all that crazy sex, do all your things. Do all the things that you can't do, bionic seahorse. I know, I get it. And then immediately on that ride home, it starts to seep in, right? You're driving home, keep looking at your eyes in that rear view mirror. No radio, you're in the complete silence, just thinking about what you did. And finally you turn that mirror away. Because you don't even want to look at yourself, you turn it. And what happens? It turns back on its own. The worst is too, you ever cheat and you get the person that has the glitter? Sometimes the girls wear the glitter. And that gets on you. They've marked you. And the whole ride home, you're trying to pick that off like you just, looks like you're just a pixie. And now it gets really pathetic, right? Because if you live with the person like I did, you have to sneak into your own house. That's your place. And yet you're creeping up that walkway. And you've isolated the one key. You always isolate and then you grip the rest of the keys. And at that point you're like, why do I have so many keys? I use 2 and I have 10 keys. In my sleep, did I murder a janitor and steal his keys? I digress. So you've got your key and you have to sneak in, right? And here's the thing, you put that key in that and that lock. And here's the thing, your lock was never louder than on this night, right? It's like somebody put your lock in stereo, trying to be quiet. It's like, one of your neighbors is like, shut that key up! And, sorry, it's a new key. And you open up the door just enough, whatever the size you are, that's how much you open it up. And you just kind of magician your way in. You just Houdini your way right into your own house. Here's the worst. We had hardwood floors. Yeah. Those floors suck for cheating because they taunt you, right? They're so old. Every step you take, it's like, cheater! Liar! Shut up, floor. I will buy you a rug. Please shut up.
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11: 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It's the nation's capital. I went there. I went to the zoo by myself because I wanted to see pandas. And I followed the signs to the pandas. And right before the exhibit of pandas, there's an exhibit of prairie dogs. I don't know if you've ever seen a prairie dog, but they are adorable. They are staggeringly cute. They're unbelievably cute. We're just jaw-dropping. And I saw the prairie dogs, then I saw the pandas. I was like, oh, that's cool, but I kind of want to see more prairie dogs. And at that point, I realized what it must be like to be in the audience of a show where I am the opening act. It's like I came here to see the pandas, but I will leave talking about the prairie dogs. You guys sort of got that one, huh? Joke works about every 45 times.
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19: This is Jana Kramer from Wind Down with Jana Kramer. 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
23: Racism, man. Racism out there, man. Only thing that makes me more angry than racism, only one thing makes me more angry than racism, is black people that are shocked at racism. Because whenever something racist goes down, they always manage to find one black person that can't believe it. I can't believe Imus would say that. I'm like, where are you from? There's nothing a white person could ever say to me that will ever catch me off guard. Ever. I'm always looking for some racism. No matter where I'm at, I'm like, where the racism at? Where that? No matter where I'm at, I could be sitting down with Regis Philbin doing an interview talking about Madagascar 2. Say, yeah, Regis Madagascar 2 is real good, man. I play a zebra again. Oh, this one's great. And right in the middle of the interview, Regis will pull a pencil out of his pocket, stab me in the neck, say, take that. And I'll be like, I should have seen it.

0: into that kickboxing, that Ty Bo stuff. 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That guy is hyper, though, that Ty Billy Blanks. Holy cow. He's on 10 the whole time, man. And I'm a little bit, so I'm like, bring it, you know? And he starts all like, it's going to be so much fun. And then he breaks into the harder stuff. He's all, speed bag. Okay. Come on, Billy. All right. Faster. I was going fast. What the hell? All right. Okay. Double time. Oh, my God. Oh, my God. Oh, my God. And what makes it so hard is when you got a waffle cone in your hand. You're like... I would so pick that up if it was real. Woo, 5 second rule. Did you guys play that game growing up? Oh my God, I had friends who played the 30 second rule, which I just think's lazy. Pick it up. I like to dance. Ladies like to dance. No? I used to suck so bad at it though. I'd be like, come on, girls. All right. Slow dance, okay. I got so much better, though, with those Ty Bo tapes. Oh, my God. Last night, we all went downstairs to the club downstairs. I was like, hey, girls, you want to dance? Oh, sorry. Oh, my God. Quit crying. Get up.
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3: Oh, my goodness. I wish I had Adam Sandler's gig. He's got the greatest gig on earth. He can sing a song. It doesn't make sense. He'll rhyme it at the end, and people will give him money. Like I said, I want that gig. I want to come up here and sing, a song for me, a song for you. Let's have a song. I like baboons. He's got something there. Here's $100 million.
4: Thank you. Would you like a piece of pie? Is your banana cream is my favorite? I sound like a monkey. Ooh, ew, ting, tang. Walla, walla, bing, bang.
3: So many people are getting this stuff. People, other people are like, what the fruit is this guy talking about? Cable doesn't do that. They bleep out the words like you don't know what they're saying. You can't read their lips, which is bold. You're like, what the going on here? That's what bulls hole. Oh. Give the guy the finger, they blur it out. Sit home going, oh no, it's behind there. Must be too fruit and stupid. Wish I could have done that as younger. My mom was yelling at me, I'd have done it all the time. She always wanted me to clean my room and be like, Mom, don't be such an hole. Oh. Frank, what did you call me? Nothing. People are afraid of swear words. I'm not afraid of swear words. I'm afraid of the word however, because it changes things. The word however has never been followed by something good in my life. Some girl come up to me and go, you're so nice. You're so much fun. You're so funny. However, I don't want to date you. I just want to be your friend. Fruit you! You biscuit.
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2: George Carlin.
5: This is my office over here. Let's face it, if this is my job, this must be my office. Looks like an office to me. Got me a little desk here. Kind of nice desk. And a chair. The chair goes with the desk, of course. You could sit on the chair at the desk if you like, making them a set. Or you can use the chair as an occasional piece. Which is nice to have in the office, I always say. Oh, yeah. Actually, this is just a place for my stuff, you know? That's all, a little place for my stuff. That's all I want, that's all you need in life is a little place for your stuff, you know? I can see it on your table. Everybody's got a little place for their stuff. This is my stuff, that's your stuff, that'll be his stuff over there. Sometimes you leave your house to go on vacation, and you got to take some of your stuff.

0: with you. Gotta take about 2 big suitcases full of stuff. When you go on vacation, you gotta take a smaller version of your house. It's the second version of your stuff. And you're gonna fly all the way to Honolulu. Gonna go across the continent, across half an ocean to Honolulu. You get down to the hotel room in Honolulu and you open up your suitcase and you put away all your stuff. There's lots of places in the hotel room to put your stuff. Here's a place here, put a little bit of stuff there, put some stuff here, put some stuff. You put your stuff there, I'll put some stuff. Here's another place for stuff. Look at this, I'll put some stuff here. And even though you're far away from home, you start to get used to it, you start to feel okay, because after all, you do have some of your stuff with you. That's when your friend calls up from Maui and says, hey, why don't you come over to Maui for the weekend and spend a couple of nights over here? Oh, no. Now what do I pack? Right, you've got to pack an even smaller version of your stuff. The third version of your house. Just enough stuff to take to Maui for a couple of days. Get over to Maui. I mean, you're really getting extended now when you think about it. You got stuff all the way back on the mainland. You got stuff on another island. You got stuff on this island. I mean, supply lines are getting longer and harder to maintain. You get over to your friend's house on Maui and he gives you a little place to sleep, a little bed right next to it. There's a windowsill or something. You put some of your stuff up there. You put your stuff up there. You got your Visine. You got your nail clippers and you put everything up. It takes about an hour and a half, but after a while you finally feel okay. Say, all right, I got my nail clippers. I must be okay. That's when your friend says, hey, I think tonight we'll go over the other side of the island, visit a pal of mine, and maybe stay over.
1: Oh, no. Now what do you pack?
0: Right, you gotta pack an even smaller version of your stuff. The fourth version of your house. Only the stuff you know you're gonna need. Money, keys, comb, wallet, lighter, hanky, pen, smokes, rubber, and change. Well, only the stuff you hope you're gonna need.
2: I read an interview with Margaret Thatcher a couple of years ago, and in it she was talking about her funeral. She said, I don't want my funeral to be a morbid affair. I want it to be a celebration. I thought, well, you won't be disappointed, love. Cats have got 9 lives, which makes them ideal for experimentation. A dog is for life, not just for Christmas. So do be careful at the office party. Watching sex on telly with mum and dad, that's embarrassing. I didn't even know they knew how to use the camcorder. A very common male fantasy is to have 2 women at the same time. One to cook, one to clean. I live quite near a special needs school. There's a sign outside. It says, slow children. I thought, well, that can't do much for their self-esteem. But look on the positive side. Of course, they can't read it. Now, I'm afraid that's almost all I've got time for this evening, ladies and gentlemen. There's just one thing left that I'd like to do, which is go through some Jimmy Carr merchandise, if we could just lock the doors. I've gone for some comedy T-shirts, which I'd like to show you. They're just up here. You know, the comedy T-shirt, it's an underutilised medium, in my opinion. Hang on. What? It's a perfectly normal thing to do. Sell a bit of wear. You know, the Rolling Stones do it. Why not me? This is the first one that I did. It's, I'm a stupid. What do you think? It says I'm a stupid, so you can wear it. The person next to you, you know, I'm a stupid. It's got JimmyCarr.com on the sleeve. I'm a stupid. On the back it says, the National Association of Special Needs Carers. It says, my girlfriend went on a UN-sponsored trip to investigate child labour in the Far East. And all I got was this lousy T-shirt. See, there's a very serious issue there. Children as young as 10 are working, you know, 80 hours a week in sweatshops in the Far East, stitching trainers. I wouldn't mind, but it's the workmanship that suffers. Got another religious one now, but for a reason. This is the best-selling T-shirt ever in the world. Jesus loves you. It's the most popular T-shirt ever. Jesus loves you. He's not in love with you. I was going to go for, he's not fussy about looks. I thought, no. Incidentally, if we're all God's children, what's so special about Jesus? Well, I imagine you're getting the hang of this by now, so, you know, try and guess this one. It's see no evil, hear no evil, speak no evil. What do you think? See no evil, hear no evil, speak no evil. Rohypnol.
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6: Need to talk about some things. I don't seem to have the time, but we're going to take the time.
4: It's just like, I wasn't going to get a BlackBerry. But you know what happens is, this is how they get you, man. I mean, if you get two phones behind everybody else, you might as well have a walkie-talkie and be on an island. It's like, hello, is this button working? Can anybody hear me? Can I get a 10-4, please? I'm two phones behind everybody else. I wasn't going to get this one. My wife got a phone that texts. I'll talk about her later. It's not working out. But my wife... The thing was, I was fine with my phone, but my wife got a phone that texted him. The phone I had didn't text, and when she texted me, she'd be like, where are you? I might as well have had a hammer and chisel and stone tablet. I'd be like, oh, clink, clink, clink, I, clink, clink, clink, clink, clink, am, clink, clink, clink, clink, clink, calling you, hello? Where am I? I'm in front of the house. I just spent 20 minutes trying to text you. I don't even know if I've sent it. Did you get anything? Listen, do me a favor, don't text, call me. Don't be a coward, all right? Let's talk. You're not that good of a poet. I can't interpret the passive-aggressive nature of your tone in your text. So if you are seeking to manipulate me into doing something, do it by voice. And I don't even know what this thing does. Do you know what it does? I don't know what it does. It comes with a book. A book, and, you know, of course, I get to page 15 or 32, and that's the end of it. I don't read the book. What the hell you do? I pick my song, I put my two friends in, I'm done.
5: 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You've come to the right place. This is iHeart Comedy.
6: Speaking of old people, my grandmother, she had Alzheimer's disease. She recently discovered the cure for Alzheimer's disease. It's called death. That's a harsh statement, isn't it? Trust me, though, if you're going through it with a relative right now, I empathize, but trust me, you want them to die. Pray for it if you believe in a God. Like, you want them to die because the medication does nothing. It doesn't cure it. It only prolongs it. So you get to watch someone you love deteriorate into nothing for longer. When someone gets prescribed to, like, or not prescribed, but when someone gets prescribed Alzheimer's, don't take it. When someone, hey, don't take it. Throw it away. It's bad. I meant to say diagnosed. I think it's like if someone gets diagnosed with Alzheimer's, we send them to an island and just give them food and water and let them, Lord of the Flies for old people. But don't kill each other, and they'll probably forget how to. Let them just bone and rub each other. But I mean, but trust me, like, it's not. If your relative's going through it, the day they die, you want them to die. The day that happens, they're off to a better place and your life's better. And I can tell you don't like that. So I'm just going to move seamlessly right into my next joke. However, I have to warn you, my next joke has Alzheimer's disease. Here we go. Hey, the economy's in bad shape, isn't it? My wallet's thinner than Callista Flockhart. So the economy's in bad shape, isn't it? My wallet's thinner than Callista Flockhart. So the economy's in bad shape, isn't it? My wallet's thinner than that actress who played Ally McBeal. So the economy's in bad shape, isn't it? My wallet's thinner than that lady's face on that magical box that talks to me when none of you will. When none of you will talk to me. The economy's in bad shape, isn't it? My wallet, where is my wallet? Did you take my wallet? Did you take my wallet? What country are wallets made in? I want to go there. Who are you? Who are you? Are you Nestor's son? You look like Nestor. Do you know Nestor? Are you Nestor's son? What did you say? How did you get in here? How did you get into my bedroom? What is, this isn't my bed. Where are we? Is this Macy's? Is this Macy's? Is this Macy's? George said he would take me to Macy's on my birthday. Are we, is it my birthday? Am I a big girl now? Where's George? Where is George? Where is George? You tell him to stay away from those dykes. They're all Russian spies. All of them. Where is he? Who are, is this English? Is this English I'm speaking? Is this, elle est avec moi, elle est, les éléments ton roulé. What is this in my pants? Oh, is that a wallet? Is that a wallet? Now, don't you just wish that joke would have died? Back when it had some dignity?
7: Joan Rivers. Okay, so we have the gays in front, we have the lesbians in back, the Chinese are gone. Okay, fat people, stay. Stay and welcome, welcome, welcome. Oh, I love fat people. Meanwhile, thin people, get out. I hate you. I hate thin people. Does the tampon make me look heavy? I hate... And you know who you are. Your finger smells of vomit. We are so on to you. No, but fat people, because I belong to Overeaters Anonymous. Once a month, they meet at my house and they cry. Oh, no one loves me. Is that so? Your butcher loves you. Your baker loves you. Is that so? I was on an airplane. They made me buy two seats. Yeah, but you got two meals. They broke up. And I've lost a pound. I'm on the Jenny Craig thing. And I watch all those ads. What is it, Valerie Bertinelli? I lost 96 pounds at Jenny Craig. And who's the other ass that does it? The Scientologist. Oh, Kirstie Alley. I lost 642 pounds going to Mars. So fat people, stay, stay, stay. And as I said, except those of you on Jenny Craig. I'm so damn mad. You know what that cost me? First of all, I don't want to see Valerie Bertinelli, and I don't want to see Kirstie. I want to see Jenny. If I'm paying the money, where is Jenny? Where are you, bitch? I think she's sitting around in a double-wide trailer, and she can't get out. Newark, New Jersey. She's there with Paula Deen. And it's just... You want to see Paula Deen take a bath? Actually, throwing those over the show. Oh, just breasts drop, damn it. Oh, without a brassiere, this is how I go to the bathroom now. It's like having two slinkies all the time. You go up downstairs and they go...
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9: 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It's free. 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It's just... Every disease has its own month. It's this disease awareness thing. Wear a ribbon and come down for a free screening and a bookmobile. You go, no. It's preventative. It's a waste of time. And I mean, some of it, I'm sure, is a place, but most of it's a scam. 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It might be something, but it's probably nothing. 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
10: I'm in a good mood. How are you doing? How are you doing there, honey?
8: Very good. Look at this. This is your husband. You're both wearing glasses. Isn't that great having thick glasses? You hop on top of her, take them off. You could be anybody. Oh, Madonna! You're all wearing glasses. I feel like I'm window shopping talking to you people. Are you guys inside? Nice Italian girl. I was talking to an Italian girl in the bar last night. Spit right in her face. She thanked me. Yeah, her mustache was on fire. Any Italians here tonight? Holy Christ, who's stirring the sauce? Why did Italians lose the war? They ordered ziti instead of shells. What do you call it when Italians got one arm shorter than the other? A speech impediment. The little Italian kid on his first date didn't know what to do. His father said, put the hardest thing you got in the place where she goes to the bathroom. He put his bocce ball in the sink. Of course, the best Italian joke of all time. Little old Mr. Ravelli's on his front stoop barbecuing a chicken on a manual rotisserie when a hippie comes walking by. And the hippie says, hey, man. The music stopped and your monkey's on fire.
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30: Have you guys heard of this drug cocktail called cheese? Like, that's the street name of it. I'm not making it up, guy. That's the street name, cheese. I saw all these news reports that were like, there's a new drug, it's called cheese. Kids in the Midwest are doing it. It's an epidemic. It's a new drug, it's an epidemic. It's a new drug. So I looked up what cheese is. Cheese is a mixture. Cheese is Tylenol PM and heroin. So really, it's heroin. It's mostly heroin. Heroin is doing the heavy lifting. It's not a new drug. It is mostly heroin, guys. I can't just sprinkle heroin on pancakes and go, look at me, I've made a new drug. I call it pan shakes. Don't forget the special shake sauce. It's just maple syrup and heroin. It is not a new drug. It is mostly heroin. I think the last actual new drug was crystal meth, which you had to make in your bathtub, and if you messed up while you were making it, everything would explode and you would die. That's how dangerous that drug is. Just trying to make it can kill you. And you make it just from items you get at the store. To make cheese, you still have to find heroin. Just do the heroin. You already have heroin. It is very powerful. Just do the heroin. That is my message to you guys tonight. Just do the heroin, guys. Don't get fancy. But how addicted to this drug do you have to be to go, you know what isn't really powerful enough anymore? All this heroin I have. I wish I could somehow make it more potent. Anyway, I kind of have the flu, so I'm going to take this Tylenol. Oh my God! Now this is amazing! I will call this cheese.
29: I Heart Comedy.
0: Dimitri Martin.
1: Okay, I think that's in tune enough for comedy. Can you guys hear that? Can you hear the guitar? Okay, cool. When I was in high school, these twins got mono. They got stereo. I'm a man of my word, and that word is unreliable. When I take photos, I count to five. Because that's when people start getting real. At one, they're like, oh, I'm gonna be in a photo? Okay, I got a face ID. At two, here it comes. At three, here it is. At four, what's going on? At five, what the snap? I was walking down the street and I saw an ugly pregnant lady. I just thought, good for you. Sometimes I feel like I'm making a connection with a stranger, but then it turns out I'm not. Like I was in a mall and I saw this lady hitting her kid. So I went up to her and I was like, yeah, get him! She got all mad at me. I was like, I'm on your side here. People are crazy, man. Sometimes if I really want people to hear what I'm saying, I'll say something like, I'm not racist, but... I'm not racist, but you look great today. And be like, that wasn't racist at all. I said, I know, I just said I'm not racist. You never listen. Typical Mexican. I'm only joking, I don't think Mexicans are bad listeners. I think Mexicans are good listeners. But not all Mexicans, because that would also be racist. I think the right number of Mexicans listen the exact right amount. It must suck to have just one arm. Until you get arrested. What's that? You're gonna put an uncomfortable bracelet on me? I don't care, I'll just swing it around. Thanks for the weapon, cop. Thanks, everybody. Have a great night. Thank you.
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2: So I took out this classy girl on a first date, you know, and she told me she was very conservative and she hates to hear a dirty joke. And all night long, whenever I told her one, she heard it. Well, to this girl, everything was bourgeois. Her parents were bourgeois. Making a living was bourgeois. One night I tried to get romantic with her. She said, no, your approach is bourgeois. And furthermore, you're gauche. I said, look, I was just about able to figure out bourgeois. Well, you don't hit me with gauche now. Sheesh, look, I'll be honest with you. I'm only going out with you to try and figure Biff. It's not fair that I should use you. I said, it's all right, don't worry about it. I mean, I'd rather be used to help you to forget Biff than not to be used at all. She said, it won't work. I know myself, I'm fickle. I'd use you for 2 or 3 months, would make wild, passionate love, then I'd leave you. And I don't want to hurt you. I said, it's all right, hurt me, hurt me! And then she gave me another line. She told me she didn't want to get involved because she didn't want to get hurt. I said, look, gauche. I mean, you don't want to get hurt. You don't want me to get hurt. All I know is, if one of us don't get hurt soon, someone's going to get hurt.
29: All laughs, all the time. I Heart Comedy.
3: A lot of things you never see. You never see Boy Scout cookies. Why don't we have Boy Scout cookies? I guess they just don't trust us with the money, huh? You never see the Last Baptist Church. Always the First Baptist Church. And every now and then you see the Second. One day I'm driving down the street, I see a sign say the Last Baptist Church. That's when I'm gonna get my act together. Things you never see. You watch television, you never see an episode of ER where they don't use that defibrillator. I don't care what the patient's problem is. Well, what's wrong with the patient? Well, the patient has a rash because the elastic on his drawers are too tight. Bring him on in here. Stand back. Give me 3,000 votes. Things you never see. You never see a Ku Klux Klanman all dressed up, standing on the corner by himself. They had a Klan rally in Birmingham. We went. I was driving around with the chief of police. We pulled one over. I said, get out the car. Now put your hands on the hood. We told him, not that hood. We scared that man so bad he had to go home and change his sheets. Things you never see. You never see cats making love. Oh yeah, you can hear. You can hear. Now. Now. It's ready for you now. Things you never see. You never see Chinese funeral homes. Where do these people go? Next time you go to a Chinese restaurant to have Wing Ding Do, you have to see Mr. Wing.
29: Continuous stand-up. This is iHeart Comedy.
4: See, back in the day, I was managed by a woman named Irene Pinn. So Irene managed, in the day, Esther Phillips. Talk about Lil' Kim. She was the original Lil' Esther. So she used to go on these, you know, road trips. You know, Irene would take her around, and she had an assistant named Frenchie. And every day they would hit a new city, you know, Detroit, Cleveland, you know, wherever they ended up. Frenchie would go to the local Saks Fifth Avenue, pick out a gown for Lil' Esther's performance that night, roll it up, and walk out of the store with it. So one time, they were somewhere, Minneapolis or something. Doesn't sound right, but you know. Yeah, they were on the Chitlin circuit, you know. Anyway, Irene got paid in cash, and I think probably like, you know, $7,000-$8,000 or something, because, you know, Esther was hot in the day. And Irene goes out to the parking lot, goes to get in the car, and somebody holds her up and steals the money. So they're out, got no money that night. But as it turns out, years later, Irene found out that one of Esther's people held up Irene, stole the money, and gave it to Esther. So she wouldn't have to give 10%. Now, had I thought things out a little better in my day, I would have knocked off Irene for some insurance.
5: Brian Regan.
6: So, I grew up in Miami, Florida. My little boy and girl got me a Miami Dolphins t-shirt for my birthday. I love to wear it because they got it for me. I was checking out of a hotel in Dallas. I had my Dolphins t-shirt on. I didn't really think it through. And I overheard this guy say to his buddy, "Looks like we got ourselves a Dolphins fan." I'm like, great. Am I going to get in a fight because I'm wearing a t-shirt with a picture of a dolphin on it? Is this really the planet I'm living on? So this guy goes, "Dolphins fan, huh?" And I go, "Yeah, my kids got it for me." I bring them into it for some reason. "Yeah, they love me and they need me because I provide for them." You know, maybe that'll stop his plans. How come when you're wearing a t-shirt that says something on it, everybody thinks you're the public relations spokesperson for whatever this says? This guy goes, "You guys gonna continue with that wildcat offense?" I know this looks really official. Being 100% cotton and all. But believe it or not, there are people even higher in the Dolphins organization who make those kinds of decisions. Like when they're working in the offense, they don't go, "You know anybody with a t-shirt? You have a number?" Now here's something I always wondered. You know when there's a big championship game, they always make two sets of t-shirts because they don't know who's going to win? And I always wonder, well, what happens to that wrong set? And I read in Sports Illustrated, this is true, they send those to developing countries. That's true. Guatemala, Nicaragua, they receive those. "World champions, wrong team." I thought, that's beautiful, man. They don't go to waste. But then I thought, I don't know, should we be involved in this massive disinformation campaign? We go over to visit, "Tell us more about President McCain."
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7: I just think it's hilarious when people talk about life after death experiences. They're all idiots too. You know, I had that accident and then I was headed towards that bright white light. You know the first thing an ambulance crew does when they find an unconscious victim? They shine something in your eye. It's not the face of God, it's Maglite, for Christ's sakes. There's an explanation for almost everything, but people just... I didn't start out in life to be a stand-up comic. I started out to be a drunk in a very small town, which is a really achievable goal. Requires minimum effort. 18 years old, whacked out of my mind on Wild Turkey whiskey, and I decided to rob our only little gas station. Here's a little hint for you. When everybody in town knows you, don't rob the gas station. I can only imagine the cop talking to that poor attendant. "Well, what do you look like?" "Well, it was Dave." "Had on Dave's shirt, Dave's shoes. Driving that school bus his dad gave him."
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8: 4.6 billion years ago, when God first made the earth and sky... All right, don't big it up. I mean, it comes as a package, really, doesn't it? You can... The sky was never an optional extra. It could be... "I built your planet. I can't breathe. Would you like an atmosphere?" "Of course I would." So... God made human beings, too. And he wanted them to be good, like himself. Arrogant. Right. But very soon, they wanted their own way. They would not listen to God. They became wicked and did wicked things. Bloke there running off with a big bag of money. Don't put it in a bank. God looked at them and said to himself, they are so wicked, I will have to wipe them off the face of the earth.
9: Really?
8: That's your only choice, is it? That's you. You'll have to. Straight to genocide. Straight to the annihilation of the entire human race because a fatty yellow trousers picked someone's nose. That's your solution, is it? I mean, anger management, chill out. They are so wicked, I would have to wipe them the face of the earth. And every living thing with them. What's the squid ever done? But there was one man who was still very good. His name was Noah. He was a friend of God. Just a friend, so don't... No. A friend with big hooped earrings. Rouge. Where'd he get that from? He lives in a cave. What the... What are you doing? Seeing God. You never know. Handlebar moustache. Holding God's hand. Who's wearing a blouse? But God isn't gay. God said to Noah, I am so angry with men.
9: You mean men and women?
8: Whatever.
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11: I think that television in this country is about as good as it's ever been. The shows are challenging and force us to think. Exactly, sarcasm, thank you. Can I get a witness? Houston goes quiet on the sarcastic parts. Greg, that's patently untrue. How can you say it? Well, humorous effect is desired. Yeah, because we've got the reality TV. So we've pretty much accomplished everything that ancient Rome accomplished. Giant empire spread completely thin, an entire world that wants to kill us because we're giant imperialists. Weird gibbering leader trapped in a palace. And the Romans put on some entertainment, some real Baroque entertainment. Like they'd have dwarves fight lesbians in the Colosseum, or they'd have a pack of panthers fight archers all day, or they'd tie someone to a bull and have it jump around until the person broke to pieces, and people buy sausages and dormice and lemonade and do the Roman wave and whatnot, you know. And if you don't think Fox TV wouldn't put that on in a New York second. We had a dwarf dating show recently. I think that you can mark that down in your scorecard as the cultural nadir of America. You can fairly hear the barbarians riding up to the walls and throwing dead kitty cats over on us while we lay fat and sated on our barca lounger watching Girls Go Wild 1 through 18. Dwarf dating. You know, you hear this a lot in this country. We're number one! Really? Because we have dwarf dating? Imagine you're from another country for just a moment. And I don't mean America, I mean another country from Texas. Because you guys are your own separate entity, I'm aware of that. Say you lived elsewhere, and you were watching dwarf dating on cable in your hut while eating a lizard. Would that make you want to join our side?
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4: I put my wife through a lot. It's her fault that she's still there now at this point because I showed my cards early. I mean, a month into our marriage, I came home one night and I was like really, really drunk. And she loves that, so I try to like spoil her with it as much as I can. Yeah, I'm a pretty good guy. So it's like 5 a.m. She's furious. What's the matter with you? Did I marry you or did I have you? I have no idea. We had another, I went out drinking again not too long ago, and I have a sequence of text I want to read. Let's, you know, we just want to see if we can figure out where she got mad, because she's mad. So I just want to see where she got mad. The text started, my wife was at work. At 3:03 p.m., she texted, "Are you awake?" 3:10 p.m., I texted, "Just got done jogging." I think we can see that's not true. Everybody. I don't think I'm fooling anybody there. 3:12 p.m., she texted, "Jog to the kitchen and do the dishes." She's trying to be funny now. Now she tries. 7:04 p.m., I texted, "I got to go do comedy." 7:08 p.m., she texted, "Have good shows. I love you." Well, that's just sweet. Yep. No fight at all. We're in a good relationship at that point. Now, if I had to guess, I think her mood changed somewhere in the next 11 hours. Because I did not resurface until 6:16 a.m. I texted, "I on my house." That's not even a sentence. And these phones are supposed to auto-correct you and like help you out. Like it just let me go with that. It was like, "No, that's good, that's good. Let's go with that. That's just to the point. I like that it's to the point." You know? 6:17 a.m., she texted, "Are you drunk?" 6:19 a.m., I texted, "You're drunk." 6:22 a.m., she texted, "We need to talk in the morning." 6:24 a.m., I texted, "It is morning." I knew what time it was.
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6: Send me getting away from the kids for date night. I understand that. Kids are annoying. Yeah. Love these parents who always make excuses for their kids. Don't you love that? "It's never his fault. It's not his fault. Connor William wouldn't do that on purpose. That is not his nature." Connor William just stabbed me in the leg with a pair of scissors. He has allergies. That's what it is. He has allergies. There's a lot of pollen. That makes him want to kill people. You should have read the card. Just like his daddy, he has a lazy eye. That's why he's in prison. That's how that works. Yeah, women, going through the childbirth thing. See, my wife, every time she was like 8 months pregnant, women would come up to her and tell her like they knew what the baby was going to be. It was ridiculous. Ladies come up, oh, look at you. You're going to have a boy. Like, how do you know? Well, you're carrying in the front.

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1: Ron White.
2: My wife usually travels with me, and we kind of hop from Indian reservation to Indian reservation doing these casinos. And last fall, we were doing a run across Florida, and this is how well my mother hears at 70 years old. She calls me. She asked me where I'm at, and we're at the Hard Rock Casino in Hollywood, Florida, on the Seminole Reservation. And she asked me where I'm at. I hear my dad in the background go, "What'd he say?" And she goes, "He said in Hollywood you need reservations to get a cinnamon roll." That's close enough, Mom. I lost my ass at that casino. Usually I do okay gambling because I'm just a straight blackjack player. Right, but I started watching these Texas Hold'em tournaments on TV, and the only thing that's dangerous about that is after a while, you start to think you can play that game for real. But you sit down in one of those big poker rooms, you find out really quick that they don't let you see everybody else's cards. I'm sitting there going, how am I supposed to know how much to bet? Where's that little odds thing that tells me how I'm doing? I got a question. Our second stop on that tour was Fort Myers, Florida. And my wife and I wanted to go to Sanibel in Captiva Islands, which is basically Margaritaville. You know, that's where Jimmy Buffett lived when he wrote those songs. And very pretty, very romantic place. And the only way to get to Sanibel Island is to cross a little rickety bridge. I mean, a bridge. I've never seen such a rickety bridge in my life. Just a rickety bridge. And the toll to cross this little rickety bridge is $6 to cross a little rickety frickin' bridge, you know? And I expected there to be a troll and some billy goats. $6 to cross a little bridge, and I make a lot of money, folks. Not doing this, I sell shrimp out of a van. And the bridge is such a piece of crap that the speed limit on it is 5 miles an hour, and I got a ticket. This cop said, "You have any idea how fast you were going?" I was like, "I don't know, 8, 9, I don't know." My foot slipped off the brake. I clocked you doing over 11 miles an hour. Over twice the legal speed limit. Take me to jail. I'm begging you. I'll make $1 million telling this story if you'll take me to jail for going 11 miles an hour.
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3: Do this on television. If you can get into a kind of the side of a television story where maybe they're covering a tragedy and a lot of people are going, "Hey, Willie." You know, the kind of thing where you're not the center of attention, because they'll edit you out if you do this as the center speaker. You must be on the sideline. And what you do is you don't say this, but you move your lips to it. And what you move your lips to is, "I hope all you stupid lip readers are looking in." Have you ever tried backing out of Jack in the Box? Man. But here's what you can do at Jack in the Box. This is a good fun thing. Or if you have any drive-in restaurant in your area, you drive into the first Jack in the Box and you say to Jack, you give Jack your order. "Hi, Jack! Hey!" And you give Jack your order and you drive up, and when the guy opens the window, he hands you a bag and he says, $2.52. You pay him and you leave and you go to the nearest Jack in the Box. And you walk right up there and you give Jack your order. You give him the same order. And you drive up, and when the guy opens the window, you hand him the bag and say, $2.52.
4: My husband likes all these gadgets. I bought him a talking meat thermometer. I forgot about it. We're barbecuing out in the backyard, relaxing with a glass of wine. All of a sudden I heard, "I'm ready." I said, "Honey, the meat's coming on to me. What's happening?" And right after Christmas, it's his birthday, and then I'm stumped again. This year, I just came right out and asked him, "What do you want for your birthday?" And he told me, "Don't get me clothes or shoes. I'd rather have an enema, so at least I know what he wants."

0: 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We have to hint and hope. And with men, you have to be so specific. I pointed to a necklace on a mannequin in a store window. He bought me the mannequin. I bought him a beautiful wallet, but he hated it, but he gave it back to me, and I loved it. That worked out so well. Next year, I bought him a handbag. I booked a masseuse to come to the house. I thought that was such a good idea. Oh, until the doorbell rang, and I opened the door, and standing there was an 18-year-old blonde girl, and she said, "I'm here to give your husband a massage." And I said, "He's dead." "Why don't you go out and get some sun?" "And while you're at it, have a good one." So I gave him a massage myself. Much better idea, right, ladies? Yes. Yes, except he wanted one of these fancy massages he's heard about where they drop hot stones on your back. And I had no hot stones, but I heated up some old dinner rolls. They worked nicely. Yes. My husband got me your certificate to a spa. Now, that's a very nice gift, but I made a mistake. I did a mud bath. I don't know if you've ever done a mud bath, but please don't do it. No, don't do it. It's a bathtub full of mud. Guess I should have known from the title. I thought it was exotic. It's not. It's just dirty. You get in, you get out, they hose you down. And then they say, "Now, don't you feel better?" I said, "Yes. Because a minute ago, I was covered in mud." "What are you going to do next? Set me on fire and put me out?"
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4: 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It's easy to get to. Where's our matinee lady? And holy... Here's our map. Here's what you do. Take the Ventura Freeway to the Cosa Mesa Interchange. Down to Encino, past Banning, back on the gigantic cloverleaf, then back up 5 miles and look for the giant statue of Louis XIV with the overstuffed bottom. That's it. Thank you, Matt. Oh, that's all for now. Goodbye out there, friends.
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5: But a computer is a television. Let's just close that loophole right now. A computer is a TV. It's called computer TV. I love computer TV. I watch it at work. That's how I keep up on all my stories. And by stories, I mean cat videos. I love cat videos. I love cat videos. I saw this one video of this cat. This cat, he jumps into this box. Then he jumps out of the box. Then he jumps back into the box. And just when you think he's gonna stay in the box, he jumps back out of the box! And he does this over and over and over again for 9 minutes and 38 seconds. I know because I watched the whole thing. I loved it. I loved it. And millions of people have watched this video. Millions of people love this video. They've seen this video of this cat jumping in and out of this box. It's really popular. And I was thinking to myself, I wonder how other popular things do on YouTube. And I was thinking, you know who's popular? The president. He's a popular guy. He also makes YouTube videos. Don't know if you know that. He considers himself something of a filmmaker. He does. He's got his own little YouTube channel, and I figured, I wonder how one of his videos would do compared to this cat video. So I went to go look at one of his videos, and it was a video where it was talking to people about what you could do to help those in the Gulf region who'd been affected by the Gulf region. 500 people had watched that video. 500. I felt so bad that I kept hitting refresh over and over again. Because this is the president of the United States, and he is getting his ass handed to him by a cat and a box. That's embarrassing. Like, I feel so bad for him that I feel like anytime he's in town, I just want to run behind him with some cats and some boxes. Like, just throw him in the background. Don't tell him, but just let them hang out in the background and do their thing, because their approval rate never goes down. It doesn't. People love cat videos. Here's how much people love cat videos. I love cat videos. I hate cats. That's ridiculous logic. I hate the Boston Red Sox. I don't go buy season tickets to go see the Boston Red Sox, because that would be stupid.
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7: I like to be gay. I studied musical theater at university. I'm wearing leather without a shirt underneath. I would love to be gay. I'll tell you why, because I'm a man's man. I like men. Men like me. We like each other. I hate women. Women hate me. You know what that joke? That joke's what I call an awkward car ride home. You know how many men are going to be driving home with their girlfriends or wives this evening and they have to do this one? They got to go, what joke? Oh, I don't remember that joke. I laughed at it. Me. That doesn't sound like me. You're saying I stood up and clapped. I was probably laughing about the joke before it, where God hated homosexuals. How did I know that that joke was before it if I didn't know that this joke even existed?
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8: I can't thank you guys enough for coming out. And I know you were looking for some comedy, and there will be some, but I was at the DMV yesterday, and there's like every walk of life in the DMV. Like, it feels kind of like you've walked into the Star Wars bar. There's like fat Asian kids on leashes running around. Some alien playing like four electric clarinets at the same time. My favorite person I saw there was this old black woman who was just teaching a bag of sunflower seeds a lesson. My favorite thing about the DMV is that I feel entirely comfortable farting there. No other public place would I treat with such disdain. I was standing online, and I just crop dusted the whole area behind me. Like, the night before, I had eaten like a tuna Oreo Parmesan. And then I had like a bunch of shots of rail vodka. And came home and was like, what's a nice midnight snack? Brisket and yogurt. And I wake up late the next morning for work, grab like a handful of almonds, like, that's breakfast. And then nut farts all day long. And so I just get online and I just napalmed them. Like a little Vietnamese girl could have run out on fire. Like if a photographer had been there, he would have won a Pulitzer. Do you know what I'm saying? And so the woman behind me was like, well, I never. And I was like, pay your parking tickets on time? That's why you gotta smell my nut farts!
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9: Got to lose weight. You don't want to develop diabetes. But that's like black people and white people, there's a difference in cultures. We got different terminologies. Like white people have the medical term, black people, we just got the black term. Like take health for instance, a white person will break down. They'd be like, well, diabetes is, there are two types, you know, diabetes. Black people be like, got their sugar. Got their sugar. Their sugar's bad. You got that sugar. They ain't got that sugar. Like white people, they got the medical term. You know, they say like, well, an amputation is a complication of diabetes. Black people, we get right to the point. We be like, you gonna lose that foot. Them Twixes and them ding-dongs, you don't want that foot. You don't want that foot. I promise you, that foot gonna come off. They ain't gonna, you remember what happened to Kevin, right? Kevin down south, remember? He lost a foot, killed himself. It's just a difference in cultures, the way we handle things. Like, even the way we raise our kids is different. White people, y'all let your kids sail around the world at 16. I wish my daughter would. Daddy, I want to sail around the world. You better sail your ass in that kitchen and help your mother make that lasagna with six different cheeses.
10: Sitting in Las Vegas in a long story, bad hotel, sitting there, they had like a bad lounge act, like bad legend show. It was like, we're trying to recognize, who is that? Is that Marconi? Is that Marconi? Who could that be? You know? Just sitting there, I don't want to gamble, I'm a very addictive personality, I mean, I go to the roulette wheel, all my hair on red. So I just sit in the room, watch TV like I do on the road, and you know, I checked out of this joint, and they charged me like $400. Apparently, I saw this movie, The Smurfs Take a Snooze, 111 times. You know, you put your finger on this box, it's like an alien there, you know, it's waiting, come on, just press this for a minute. I mean, you know, don't press this for pay TV, for TV from Poland, for TV from Bolivia. You know, they want to mock you when you leave there, and... I was just staying up watching every horror movie known to man. I was paying the price. I mean, Halloween 9 divided by 2 divided by 3. I mean, I just, and then the movie, remember that book It? That this really killed me. The book It. I just couldn't believe Stephen King wrote this. I mean, I can't sleep, period. But I mean, It. I mean, I'd be lying at night. I have like a sweat. Honey, there's a pronoun in the basement. There's a pronoun in the basement. And I had a date, it didn't work out. I'm lying in bed, you know, Vegas, they have these mirrors everywhere, you know, and I was undressed, and which is one of my goals this year, to just be undressed when I make love, which is over coal. And I saw the view of my body from God, which is the most frightening thing. If you don't work out, I look like Flipper. We all have people, if you work out, fine, but if you're born with roles, because I wasn't born in an incubator, that would have been a little frightening. But I was an inch and a half by two, and I'll never forget it, because I know my friends Dave and Phil, we were rolling around there, like sort of like a hot dog thing in a movie theater. I was there for about 5 weeks. And my father came over, and he looked like Rodin. He went, what are you going to do this summer? I just want to get out of here first, you know? I used to go shopping with my old man every fall, like in high school, junior high school. I try to get like, you know, the one suit for school. But this is unbelievable. It's like a conspiracy to mock guys or women with roles. I mean, I would walk in and I'd say, Pop, that's the suit I want. That's what I want. It's sort of like an English cut kind of Beatles, Dave Clark 5. It sucks in there. And, you know, you're walking around like Sammy Davis, but who cares? You know what I mean? And I said, that's what I want. The salesman saw me and he went, they're not for you, Porky, immediately. And he made an announcement. There's a husky in the store. A husky. And they take you down to husky hell. The salesman took you down there. Had this like bird on his shoulder, like a parrot going, Fettuccine, Fettuccine. And he walked down there. They had these sandwich with their flies open, wolfing down hero sandwiches, you know.
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27: My neighbor just bought one of these new invisible pet fences. You know that cable that shocks the dog? And he's bragging about it. He goes, it cost me $1,000. I'm thinking, just go get an invisible dog. Because you think about that. You walk in somebody's yard, and the guy goes, well, I got a dog that'll eat you up. You're going to be like, well, where is he? And he goes, that's all you need to know. You're going to be a little wary. Now, he's got one of these Omen dogs, those Rottweilers. And every day, that dog would wait for me to walk down the sidewalk. And he'd wait till I got between the car parked on the street and the chain link fence, so I had nowhere to go. He had the timing perfect. I'd get right there, boy, he'd come out of them bushes. Man, every night I'd jump up on the car, cuss the dog. And if a dog could laugh, this dog laughed every day. Well, then his owner tore down that chain link fence and buried that invisible pet cable. Well, the dog had to be trained. Well, I was more than happy to help with the training of that dog. I looked forward to our training sessions. I'd go walking down the sidewalk. I'd get to that fella's yard. I'd walk right in the middle of that yard. Here come that dog. And I'd jump back across that cable. He'd hit it. And by God, I can laugh, and I did. But you know what's sad? Is ever since he buried that pet cable, it's killed that dog and my relationship. Now the dog don't even care. I'll walk right in the guy's house. Dog looks at me like, whatever. Jewelry's in that drawer right there. Go get it. Hey, I ain't gonna stop you. He's shocking me everywhere I go. And you know that this dog had to have been shocked like 1,000 times before he realized this was bad. Because we love our dogs. But let's face it, they're not the brightest animal come out of the pet store, are they? No, they're not. It's the same animal that goes for the fake throw every time. But that's why they're man's best friend. Because guys want buddies that are dumber than they are.
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28: Oh, it's so good to come out. You guys recognize me. It's really nice. I like being recognized. Appreciate that. I hate it when people get it wrong. Like the other day, I was out This girl came up to me. She's like, oh my God, I want to take a picture. Hi, I want to take a picture. Stacey, here, take a picture. Yeah, take a picture of me and Jamie Foxx. I'm like, Jamie Foxx? Oh, people shout out stuff, man. It's weird being famous. Fame makes you do crazy things, you know? Like Angelina Jolie, right? She wants to adopt another baby. I think that's a little crazy. Because she's already got like 3 biologicals and 3 like straight villagers. She's gonna have a weird mix of customs in that house. You know what I'm saying? Like when her daughter Shiloh is 6, she's gonna wanna get a dog. And Maddox is gonna wanna eat it. She's gonna be like, good dog, good dog. He's gonna be like, duck sauce, duck sauce. Duck sauce, put him on barbecue right here. Barbecue. I now have a really hot, beautiful, famous girlfriend. So funny, you know, it's really nice to have, you know, it's beautiful. But it really brings out the haters. First time I saw an article on the internet about a relationship, the headline said, Jennifer Love Hewitt scrapes the bottom of the barrel. I'm like, really? Really? I'm the bottom of the barrel? I think Gary Busey might be a little closer to the... I think John Gosling might be a little closer. Screech might be a little. No, man, it's crazy, man. They take pictures of us everywhere. It's nuts, you know. Like we were minding our own business, you know, on a deserted beach in Mexico. No one around. Like 2 hours later, there's a picture on the internet from like 200 feet in the air. I'm like, does a seagull work for TMZ? Walking the red carpet with my girl really is a lesson in humility, man. It's intense. Went to the Emmys recently, you know. All these foreign photographers are like, je n'en fais, je n'en fais, je n'en fais. Jamie, yeah? Get out of the way.
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1: Since I've been in show business and I got some money, I bought a house. You know, first house I ever had, and they can kill you. Everything be $500 when they come to your house.
27: Say, what do you want? It's $500.
1: I said, I ain't told you what I'm...
27: $500.
1: I got these little dogs, they're supposed to be for protection, and they don't wipe but the dinner plate. They're 2 Malmutes. A friend gave me 2 Malmutes. They're beautiful, intelligent dogs, right? Because they be reading the dog food can.
2: Alpo, no meat byproduct, no soybean. Yeah, this'll be fine, Rich. Fix this up for us, will you? Could we have a little wine with that, please?
1: And they see a burglar, they lick a burglar in the ass. A burglar. So I bought a Doberman Pinscher, one of them bad ones, right? Somebody stole him. That's how bad that mother was. And I got him from a dog home, you know, and somebody had abused him. Every time I talked to him, he'd freak. You know, I said, hey, champ.
2: Man, don't do that. I can't take it, Rich. It's a real downer, man. I just can't dig it. Can't you slide a note under my paw or something? I can't dig it, man.
1: They get good, though, when they get older. Like, you can't stare at a Doberman. Like, most dogs, you can stare them down. You know, look at them, they go, you stare at a Doberman too long, they go, and then they show you their teeth, right? They
3: look like I'm smiling, mother. I'm about to get off in your ass.
1: Only thing about Dobermans, though, they let burglars come into your house, right? I mean, they say, burglar, come on in, come on, yeah, come on in. How you doing? Come on in the bedroom, let me show you. Come on, look under the bed, get the jewelry, yeah, right there in that box, yeah, you gotta come on in the kitchen, let me show you silverware. Come on, now hurry up, get it, yeah, there it is. And then the burglar hit the door, and that's when the mom turned into the exorcist. Right, guys? And when you come home, that's where you find that burglar, right?
0: Help me. Please help me.
1: The sound like the fly.
0: 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The dog is going to eat my ass.
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5: When I was a child, I was taught when you died, you have to stand in front of all of your relatives that live in heaven and shout out every bad thing you did or thought. I was taught that by adults. And now I'm older and I realize that's not what happens. Now I'm older and I realize what happens is when you die, you have to stand in front of all the children who died of starvation while you were alive and read them your eBay purchases.
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5: Yeah, for 37 bucks, I got the Hot Wheels carrying case, the orange wheel with the handle. It didn't have cars. I think I kept like rubber bands in it. I don't even know where it is.
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5: Yeah, for $9, I got this Mars Attacks coffee mug from the movie Mars Attacks. Sure is hot here in heaven. Why does that angel have ram horns?
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7: Can't even follow the argument when you're fighting with a woman. It's the worst. Because when a man's in an argument, we make one semi-valid point. We're so proud of ourselves. Like, I think I just said something. And then the women gets going on these like 5-minute monologues packed with information and bullets, subplots, footnotes, references. It's a masterpiece. It's got a concluding sentence. She's done. We're quiet. They get mad. You have nothing to say? I'm still downloading. I was a lot of information. Nothing better than watching another couple fight, though, right? That's the best. You ever see a guy just getting his ass handed to him in the mall? Isn't that the best? He's getting killed. You always know when another couple's fighting, it's the only time when his voice is higher than hers. Because women get mad, they drop down. They're like, if you're going to be late, you should have called. And the guy's like, honey, I didn't know. I just apologize. That's my new move. Whenever she looks mad, I'm just like, oh, I'm sorry. What are you sorry for? Everything. My married friend, I swear to God, he apologizes so much to his wife. He's starting to sound like a child just mumbling the Pledge of Allegiance at school. Every single day I hear, he's like, I'm sorry that I made you mad. I will never do it again. And for the trouble that you withstand, your patience, oh my God, you're unbelievable. It's so good to me with Justice for All. Just be romantic. That's the key, right? We try to be romantic as guys. That's the one thing we can do, and even that's not easy. I was watching a movie with her. A couple in the movie showering together. She's like, that's romance. Why don't we shower together? Looks romantic in the movies. Sudsy couple. Old Pat, have you tried showering with your woman in real life? She showers. I was like the shower assistant. Standing in the corner getting splashed. Freezing my ass off. Handing her products. Try to grab a boobie, but you got soap in your eyes. What's a loofah? What are you talking about? Are we gonna have sex? Thought the shower meant sex. So I thought it'd be romantic if we took a bath together. That was a terrible idea. Bathtubs are uncomfortable with one person in them. You put two people, some candles, I pulled three muscles and lit a towel on fire. That's my only towel.
4: Mitch Hedberg.
8: I got a fire alarm at home, but really it's more like a 9-volt battery slowly drainer. If you want to slowly get rid of your 9-volt batteries, then buy this circle. I have no problem not listening to the Temptations, which is weird. Listerine hurts, man. When I put Listerine in my mouth, I'm angry. Germs do not go quietly. If you're watching a parade, make sure you stand in one spot. Don't follow it. It never changes. And if the parade is boring, run in the opposite direction. You will fast forward the parade. Xylophone is spelled an X. That's wrong. Xylophone is X. I don't see it. It should be a Z up front. Next time you have to spell xylophone, use a Z. And if someone says, hey, that's wrong, say, no, it ain't. If you think that's wrong, then you need to have your head Z-rayed. It's like X wasn't given enough to do, so they had to promise him more. Okay, you won't start a lot of words, but we will give you a co-starring role in Tic-Tac-Toe. And you will be acquainted with hugs and kisses. And you will mark the spot. And you will make writing Christmas easier. And incidentally, you will start xylophone. Are you happy, X?
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6: I hang with her every once in a while. I lied. Like, they like to go clubbing. Her and her drama queens, you know what I mean? They go clubbing. So I'll sit there and babysit them all night. I'll take them for walks. I'll get them water, whatever they need. But they dress like hookers when they go out. You know what I mean? Whatever. And it's like, it's fine. If that's what they want to do, it's fine. But you go to these clubs and all the guys are all over them. You know what I mean? And I got to deal with it all night. I got to go up and go, hey, dude, this is my chick. You know what I mean? I'm going to get my ass kicked because I got to break that up. So one night she's like, well, let's go to a gay club then. I go, I ain't going to no gay club. So one night I'm in New York, right? There's like 9 black dudes around my chick. I go over, I go, look, you guys got to leave. And I thought I was going to get stabbed. I go, you know what? Let's go to a gay club. I got to get out of here. So now I'm walking to a gay club. I go, oh, man, these gay guys are going to be all over me. This is going to be awful. But if you've ever been in a gay like dance club, all the gay guys on a scale of 1 to 10 are like 9.5s. They're all like 20 years old. They look like Brad Pitt. They got 6-pack abs. I walk in there. I'm like a 5 on a scale of 1 to 10, okay? Nobody even looked at me the whole night. The only time anyone paid attention when I heard last call, all of a sudden, like, hey, where you been all night? I'm like, I know what you're up to. You know what I mean? Seriously, I'm the fat chick in a gay bar. I am. I am the fat chick in a gay bar.
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10: And where are we going that there won't be food when we get there? There's food everywhere. We've got an abundance of food. We've got all-you-can-eat places. We don't need to be eating all we can eat. We're not bears. We're not hibernating. We'll be back tomorrow night to eat the same amount of stuff. And only in the darkness of a movie theater do we not feel guilty about eating a 3-pound box of snow caps. We stock up on popcorn and candy like we're crossing the Sierras, don't we? You have any venison or hardtack or anything like that? All right, I'll have a couple of soft pretzels, a hot dog, milk duds, jujubes. Is that the largest popcorn in that bucket? You don't have a barrel or anything like that? No. You have a donkey or a pack mule or anything? Oh, and a Diet Coke. And something about the darkness, we just lose all of our inhibitions in the darkness. Is the popcorn really that delicious we must shovel handfuls of it into our mouth? Then you have these people in the movie theater that talk the whole time during the movie. You ever go with somebody like that to a movie, but you don't realize till you get there you're with somebody like that? Brand new movie, first day it's opened, you're there together, and the entire time they're sitting there, where's she going? Why'd he do that? Is he mad at her? I don't know. Let's watch and find out together, shall we? You know who you are. You're denying it right now. I do not do that. Why is she saying that? What's she gonna say next? Then you have these people sitting behind you. They have that nervous foot that just vibrates the whole time and it finds its way to the back of your chair, or they cross and uncross their legs and kick the back of your chair, and you want to turn around and say, please stop it. But you don't. This is how we try to get that point across. Or you have these people, if you have the rocking chair seats, they need to use your seat back as leverage to get up out of their seat behind you. You just go flying back for a second there. Feel like you're going to get catapulted out of there for a second. No acknowledgement, no I'm sorry, no nothing. They're just walking away with chunks of your weave in their hand. I wouldn't mind hearing a few more please and thank yous. That wouldn't hurt anybody, would it?
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27: Man, I try to rationalize what I eat, but there's some food there's no reason to ever eat. Like a Cinnabon. I mean, tell me that place is run by Satan. You ever eat a Cinnabon? You have to take a nap halfway through. Oh, I think I need some insulin. And a wheelbarrow for my half a bun. It's kind of generous calling that a bun. It's the size of a beanbag chair. Now, should I sit in it or eat it? Hey, I could sit in it and eat it. Oh, this is sticky without pants on. He has his pants off in a lot of jokes. How about that Cinnabon odor? You ever been walking through the mall? You're like, what's that smell? Oh, I just got a cavity. Damn Cinnabons. I tell you, I've done some humiliating things, but standing in that Cinnabon line is up there. Everyone's so filled with shame. No one's trying to make eye contact. I'm just here for the napkins. Not a pig like you guys. Because there's no reason to have a Cinnabon. I've tried to find one. Yeah. So I'm about to get on a plane. How about 8 pounds of cake? A little dessert on the go.
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28: Another thing I like to do is watch the local news when I'm on the road, whatever city I'm in. I like when the local news gives you information that's just obvious, but it counts as news, I guess, to them. That's what I like. I give an example. I was like 2 hours away from where I was at in Denver, Colorado. This town got wiped out by a tornado. There's nothing left except rubble of this town. And the on-site reporter from the local news said this sentence as news. It is believed that the tornado was the cause of most of the damage. I'm like, wow, that chick is sharp. Let's send her to Benghazi, find out what went down over there. She gets answers. Lady, maybe your story should be what destroyed the rest of these buildings if it wasn't all the tornado. That's the story that I want to hear about. Maybe this story should be about the monster that lives in your town. So in the interview a local, we found out some crazy story that went down this town. What really going on? They interview some lady. She'd be like, yeah, the tornado messed up everything east of the railroad tracks. But Jesse destroyed that Walmart snack bar all by himself. He was drinking Jaeger, and when Jesse drinks Jaeger, he hates Walmart. We don't understand it either.
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0: Doug Benson.
1: Hang on just a second. This is so aggravating, but here, listen to this. Do you know why that's doing that? I set that alarm to remind myself that I enjoy pinball. And that it is out there. If you look, you know, if you know where to look, you can go and play it. Like as an adult, you can just go and play pinball. Sometimes you can have a drink, a cocktail. Step out back and smoke some weed. I'm going to do a meet and greet after the show, like I do after most of my shows. I really like saying hi to everybody that came out and spent money to see the show. And I will also sign things for you, whatever you want. I get a lot of implements and instruments that people would like me to sign, and I'm always happy to do that. I'll sign a bong. I'm not above that. Probably not a good idea for it to be like packed at the time. Or maybe that's a great idea. I'll sign it while I take a hit. But I will also sign breasts. Ladies. Breasts. There's always some joker, some dude that walks up after I say that, you gotta sign it. You said you wanted to. You said you would. I'm a fan. One guy came up to me and did that in Kansas City. I signed it. It made me uncomfortable. Even though I was using a pen, it just felt like I was just touching his flesh. And then 1 year later, when I played that club again, that dude came up to me and showed me that he had turned it into a permanent tattoo. Yeah, there's a man out there with Doug Benson autographed. Please don't do that to me again, you guys. If I wasn't such a heavy weed smoker, I would have nightmares about that.
0: Eddie Murphy.
3: If I ever get married, I got to marry somebody with personality first. I hate those quiet, salad-eating bitches, those real quiet ones. You know the kind of women, you take them out to dinner, you say, hey, what you want to eat? They go, I just have a salad. And you hear their stomach going, oh.
4: Making that noise.
3: But you're hungry, bitch. Why don't you have something to eat?
4: No. I'm fine. I just had the salad.
3: What do you want to drink?
4: Water.
3: What movie you want to see after you finish eating?
4: Everyone says okay with me. As long as it's a PG. I hate scary movies.
3: This is my friend Bob and Karen. What's your problem?
4: I'm just a little shy.
3: A shy ass away from me. I hate those shy bitches. They make me sick to my... I hate shy... You know, those shy women, those are usually the ones that have the most skeletons in their closet. That's why they're shy now. Because they've been raised in hell all their life. Now they're shy. Think about it. All them shy women that you meet, they never from the town you meet them in. They always from somewhere else. Then they come to your town and get shy. They're afraid to talk because they think a bone is going to fly out their mouth or something.
4: Hi! Oh, so many skeletons.
3: I hate shy women. I like women with, I like extroverts. I like women with a sense of humor. I like funny girls and funny women. But don't get, hey, wait, you gotta be good looking too. I don't want no funny, ugly bitch. They have me in the bed going, hey, baby, can you tell me some more jokes, please?
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5: I hate people that say back then. Hate's a strong word, by the way, but you'll think you'll know what I mean. Hate. I don't like people, you know, hate. Just, it's not a good word, so I should be careful.

0: hosed water, bottle hosed water for all your hose drinking water friends, okay? It's just holding on. Back then, people wear suits. Yeah, you wore suits. You look good. Yeah, I wore a suit 2 weeks ago. It blows, okay? It's uncomfortable. Back then, we had Pong. We played Pong, and we liked it. We didn't have electrical outlet covers back then. If a kid stuck his finger in there, he learned his lesson. Okay, do you have a mental problem? Who's going, yes, if a three-year-old doesn't understand an electrical current, he deserves to get his fingers zapped. Thank you. Finally, someone that agrees with me. Back then, we didn't wear bicycle helmets. If a kid fell off a bike, he cracked his head open. Yeah, I think you cracked your head open. Why don't you do that? Why don't you put on a suit and drink hose water and play Pong and leave me alone, okay?
1: All laughs, all the time. I Heart Comedy.
2: I got this manager guy, this guy called Rick in Hollywood. He was called Rick, and he said, don't worry, I'll get you a job. And he did, kind of, in a way. He got me a script to audition for a pilot TV show. You know a pilot TV show? It's a show they make in the spring for a series they're going to cancel in the fall. It's kind of the tryout show. It's a tradition in television. They do it every year. And so he got me a script for a pilot they were doing of a show called Suddenly Susan with Brooke Shields. Do you remember that show? Yeah. You remember I wasn't on it. I've got feelings. Well, here's what happened. I get the script for this pilot, and they mark on the script the part they want you to audition for, the part of the actor. You know, they use the highlighter pen. And the part they wanted me to audition for, I'm not kidding, was the part of the Hispanic photographer. I'm the least Hispanic person in America. There are Osmonds that are more Hispanic than me. I went to the audition, and there were a bunch of guys outside who all looked like Antonio Banderas. And I said, ¿Cómo estás, everybody? And then they all said stuff. It's like, oh, yeah. I don't know. And then it comes my turn to go in for the audition. And in a Hollywood audition, there's a set of manners that go with it. It's a very, kind of passive-aggressive situation. The producers pretend that they're too busy to look at you. So what they do is they're busily doing something, you know, with paper and stuff. And you go in and they say, okay, actor boy, start your acting. And then I started doing my Latino accent and they were like... Yeah, no, you got to come in here. Trust me. Yeah, it's Ripley's, believe it or not. Come on. Come on. And people are coming in. Lots of people. All the Antonio Banderas guys, the security guard, people that don't work there anymore. They were all, and they were laughing and laughing and laughing. And at the end of it, the producer said, well, that was hilarious, but not really in the way we're looking for, so thanks. I was like... And as I was leaving, this guy called Tony Sepulveda, who was head of Warner Brothers casting, and Warner Brothers make all these different shows, he said, that's the worst Latino accent I've ever heard. I went, mm-hmm. And he said, we are doing a show with a fat guy from Cleveland. Can you do an English accent? I knew it. That's true.
3: Here's the main reason nobody's ever fled the United States. We all know deep down, even when this country sucks, it's still better than every other country, you know? We have a dollar menu. We have a dollar menu, people. A dollar menu. That's feed the children prices. For 37 cents a day, you can feed this child from Africa. Yeah, but for 62 cents more, I can get two tacos from Jack in the Box. Yeah. I'm hungry too. It's funny. It's arrogant, but it's funny. Why do fast food restaurants get mad that we show up drunk? They encourage it, right? Every fast food restaurant has two drive-thru menus. They have the one you can actually order at and the one 10 feet before where you sober up and try to practice what you're going to say. Like right over there. I actually met the general manager of a Taco Bell. You know what she told me? The number one complaint are for employees? Customer nudity. From the drive-thru, they could look down into your car after midnight, people pulling up, shirt, no pants. Shoes. So it's shirt, shoes, in between. It's like a white trash Oreo. You know what I'm saying? How is customer nudity the number one complaint of the Taco Bell employees? Number one, that means it.

0: beat out minimum wage. Lack of medical benefits. Or if I were to Taco Bell, would have been my number one complaint? I'd work at Taco Bell.
1: 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I don't know why people go to college. What a waste of time that is. Seriously, why does anybody... They're like, I need to get the diploma. Photoshop it. Why would you waste all that money and waste that brain space when Google has everything? Google knows everything. You don't even need to know how to spell. You could, all you need are two fingers and just do. You can be like FXQP pi equals sign and squiggly squiggly LSPN. Enter. Google will be like, did you mean phlebotomist? Why, yes, Google, I did. How did you know? Because I am Google and I am all-knowing. Google will ruin your life. Because Google has a history of everything you ever Google. I'm just going to tell you, guys, do me a favor, do yourself a favor, go home tonight, and as quickly as you get home, get out of the car and run to your computer. And do what's called delete your cookies. Yeah, I learned the hard way. I came home one day and my girlfriend that I had is sitting at my computer and she goes, why did you Google all your ex-girlfriends? And I was like, hope she didn't check MapQuest.
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4: Brian Posehn.
5: I mentioned partying earlier. I like that. I like to party. But you know how when you get older, it starts to get pathetic? Like, you know, you have your friends, your one friend that, like, in his 20s, he was always like, party. And then you're in your 30s and he's always like, party. And then you're in your 40s and he's like, party. And you're like, when are you going to die? When is that going to happen? I hate the phrase party like a rock star. You know that phrase? Ugh, it makes me so angry. I hate when anybody picks on some cliche thing and then says it like it's their own thing. You know what I mean? And we were recently about to go out one night, and I love my wife, but I hate her stupid friends. And one of her friends recently said this. She goes, in all seriousness, we're about to go out, and she goes, you guys, tonight let's party like rock stars. And I wanted to punch her in the face forever. Like, I'd still be punching her. I'd have to cancel this weekend. Oh, I really want to go to Nashville, but you asked for it. I hate the phrase party like a rock star so much, I'd like to build a time machine for the singular purpose of going back 3 years and finding the first douche who said party like a rock star and kick him as hard as I can. And you know, it happened like in Orange County 3 years ago. Some guy's hanging out with his douchebag bros going, you guys, tonight, let's party like rock stars. And his buddy's like, that's awesome, man. And then you hear vroomp, and then I pop out, bink, and kick the dude right in his ding-ding. And you know he would forget what he was saying. Because he'd be like, what was I saying before that guy that looked like Beaker from The Muppet Show? The Viking beard popped out, kicked me in my hoo-ha. I don't know, bro, but I hate time machines. Me too. I really think if you're going to use the phrase party like a rock star, you should be forced to be specific about which rock star you intend to party like. If you go, tonight, man, I'm partying like Bon Scott from AC/DC, then it's like, be careful. If you know your AC/DC history, that ends badly. That dude died partying, so bring a spotter. Or if you go, tonight I'm doing it 90s style, man. I'm partying like Marilyn Manson. What that means is you drink absinthe and dance around in a graveyard. And to you, I say, party on, Marilyn. But don't invite me to your weirdo party. Because I will not respond to that evite.
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6: I do hate Bette Midler and Goldie Hawn. I'm going to tell you why. Because every time I go to the movie, one of the two of them come and go,
3: Earth Day and save the planet and ozone and the whales and no save the water, all that old bullshit. Do you know how much nerve it takes to say you're going to save Earth? How much nerve? Earth is saving itself. I haven't you noticed? Earth is fighting back with the earthquake here. Earth don't f*** around. That big wind in Miami. Just tan up all the white areas. I was out there trying to help the wind. When it rained in L.A., remember it rained for 30 days? I wanted to be 40 days and 40 nights. It was raining. Only flooding the white areas. The ghetto was so dry. White folks was drowning. I said, I thought y'all could swim. Throwing rope, ain't tied to nothing. Here, catch this. White trash on top of trailers, barefooted, hollering help. Help! Eating jelly sandwiches. But I blame it on white folks. Y'all deserve that because you move in strange areas trying to get away from houseboats all up on the hill, living up on the hill, the mudslide coming, bring you straight to the ghetto. Go to sleep in the hills and wake up and go, oh, the ghetto. No, but Earth is fighting back. See, Earth has its own natural, like, water and gravity. Earth could stop and shake us off the way a dog shakes off fleas. Earth will defend itself. That's why there are no more dinosaurs. Them dinosaurs are big. They thought they was bad, but they ain't no more of them. This Earth don't around them. We better get with each other. It ain't gonna be no more us. It's them worried about all the other. Oh, the whales, this, that, the fur, and all that old bull. Now that can afford to wear fur when I make a law against it. Oh, don't wait for I'm wearing fur pajamas. You. Blame it on white folks. You, this whole thing, y'all started out up. The Indians told you about this, but you didn't listen. Chopping down trees to build boats to go get. And now that the picnic is over, you want us to help recycle. I'm not recycling. That's me on the freeway. I throw out there all goddamn day. I ain't recycling a goddamn thing.
4: George Carlin.
6: One of the things that occurred when I began to feel some changes happening to me. Naturally, I was kind of still entertaining in gin joints, you know. I mean, I realize they sell gin here, but it's really not the same as middle-class nightclubs where I spent, like, a lot of years. And it was weird to start having hair and start having a beard and to come out, you know, to all these folks, a lot of Shriners and hookers and salesmen, which are the same as hookers, really. Get right down to it. It was just strange. I had to find ways to break the ice. I mean, I told them a poem. I told them about my hair. I'm aware some stare at my hair. In fact, to be fair, some really despair of my hair. But I don't care, because they're not aware, nor are they debonair. In fact, they're just square. They see hair down to there, say beware, and go off on a tear. I say, no fair. A head that's bare is really nowhere. So be like a bear. Be fair with your hair. Show it you care. Wear it to there. Or to there. Or to there if you dare. My wife bought some hair at a fair to use as a spare. Did I care? Au contraire. Spare hair is fair. In fact, hair can be rare. Fred Astaire got no hair. Nor does a chair. Nor a chocolate eclair. And where is the hair on a pear? Nowhere, mon frere. Now that I've shared this affair of the hair, I think I'll repair to my lair and use Nair. Do you care?
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8: Commercial that makes me feel the worst about myself, I would have to say, would be the P90X commercials. That commercial always comes on when I'm eating, which is the worst time for any fitness commercial comes on, because it knows when you're sitting there being a little fatty, eating graham crackers with your shirt off, watching Law & Order SVU. It knows. And it comes on and it gets you just sitting there like, I'll never find love. I don't know. I don't know. Do you want to get in shape? You're like. And by the way, it's not asking you if you want to get in regular person shape. It's not talking to normal people. It's talking to, like, Navy SEALs. It's talking to crazy people. It's not asking you if you want to look mediocre when you go to the pool this summer. just for crazy. It's saying, hey, do you want to get in such good shape so quickly that your arms and your chest and your back get too big to fit through normal doorways? So every time you come through, you smash into the plaster and you're costing your mother thousands of dollars in drywall damage? Is that what you want? 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Is that what you want? Do you want to get so huge so quickly, so unnaturally that all your clothes shrink on you and they fit like baby clothes because you're like the Hulk mid-transformation and you can't afford to buy new clothes because you spent all your money on these P90X DVDs? My question is why? Why would the average guy want to get that jacked that fast? Why? So you can, what, be the strongest manager at the Verizon store? What are you doing with that muscle? You work in sales. You're not guarding Sparta. It's fine. This is smartphone.
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9: You guys are having fun. This is awesome. You're a drunk crowd already. I like this. Of course you're a drunk crowd. We're in America. We love drinking in this country. We do. We have holidays just so we can get hammered. And we didn't have enough of them, so we started taking other holidays from other countries. We did. We're like, hey, Mexico, we have nothing going on in May. What you got for us? What you got? We have a Cinco de Mayo. What is that? Why do you guys celebrate Cinco de Mayo? No sé. Sounds good. We'll take it. We like Coronas. Let's do this thing. Exactly. We got that. St. Patrick's Day, same thing. That wasn't ours. We took that from the Irish. And everyone loves St. Patrick's Day. That's a national drinking holiday. That's a worldwide drinking holiday. Everyone loves St. Patrick's Day. Doesn't matter what you look like. Doesn't matter your race. You can be the blackest motherfucker on the planet. St. Patrick's Day, you're walking into the bar going, hey, then I'll take a pint of Guinness for me and me bitches. Everyone loves St. Patrick's Day. Except me. I hate St. Patrick's Day. That is the worst possible day to be a midget, let me tell you. Oh, that day sucks. I mean, don't get me wrong. You guys should like it because you go out to the bars and have a great time. I go out to the bars and people stop drinking, look at me and go, he knows where it is. I do not like St. Patrick's Day. And the entire month of December could kiss my ass, too. Yeah. Because I go to the malls in December. I got to deal with all the kids following me like, you know Santa, you know Santa, you know Santa. Shut up.
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1: So really, if you take anything home from this show, just lighten up, please. Just lighten up, man. We got to find out what's funny again. Stuff we used to be able to laugh at, we're not allowed to laugh at anymore. We had to pass federal legislation to forbid Joe Camel. There's another cartoon we took too seriously. And you know what? It's a cartoon. How seriously are we going to take cartoons? They were saying that Joe Camel makes little kids smoke. And he wasn't even animated. And I guess 13% of kids that were smoking Camels. But, you know, I don't care if it was 100%. It doesn't mean they started smoking the Camels. I'm serious. If you want to get kids to stop smoking, you got to catch them on the very first brand they start with. And I think for most kids, that's probably the same brand I started with. And that's whatever you can rip off from mom and dad. Yeah, my first brand was Pall Mall Non-Filter. Thank you, Grandma. I was hooked in about an hour. Oh, by the time she got up from her nap and noticed they were missing, I was up to 2 packs a day. But how can you blame the cartoons? I mean, come on, I grew up watching the Bugs Bunny Roadrunner Hour. I have never strapped on a pair of Acme rocket-powered roller skates. Because I didn't know where to get them. I never tried to catch my little brother by dumping ball bearings into his Cheerios and getting a giant magnet. I have never dropped a safe, nor anvil, nor grand piano on anyone. Okay, there's been instances. Not me, but there was that one kid that allegedly watched Beavis and Butthead and started his family's trailer on fire. Yeah, I think trailer is the operative word here. And I would like to point out, too, that I do understand that there are a lot of people who are exploring the affordable alternative that is pre-manufactured housing. And in today's uncertain economic times, who can really blame you? I do want to point out that I'm not necessarily talking about you. Well, no, you see, there's 2 kinds of pre-manufactured homes. There's modular homes, and there's trailers. I'm talking about trailers. And if you don't know which one you have, go in your basement and look up. If you see axles, that's a trailer. Tag, you're it.
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3: Oh, the bugs are coming when the weather warms up, huh? The cicadas. Have you heard those freaky cicada flies in the trees? Sounds like Greenpeace is driving their little dinghies up in the bushes. Apparently, that's their mating call. That's the cicada's mating call. That's their attempt at romance. Can you imagine if we humans used that to pick up people? Walk up to some hottie in a bar. Hey, baby, what's going on? What about it? Read an article in a magazine the other day. Apparently, ladies are back into cute stuff again, right? Flowers, Mickey Mouse, chocolates, right? So I'm over at a bar the other day. I see a beautiful lady standing on the other side, and I'm thinking, okay, I'll try the cute approach. I wander over. I get right up in front of her. I look her right in the eyes, and I'm like, hey, how's it going? Oh, golly, can I buy you a drink or something? She just looked at me right back, and she said,
7: Stand up. 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
2: I love coming down here, man. We were here last night getting ready for the big show and everything else, and I ended up getting Wizard of Oz drunk last night, y'all. You ever get Wizard of Oz drunk? That's where you wake up the next morning and you look around the room and you go, and you were there, and you were there, and you were there. There's no place like home. I figured out last night I can tell how drunk I am by the place I choose to eat at 3 o'clock in the morning. Yeah. You ever go to Jack in the Box at 3 a.m.? Get them tacos, 2 for $9.99 late. You ever pick up them tacos at 3 o'clock in the afternoon? You're like, holy shit, I stuck that in my mouth. That is a taco de la caca. Taco. I got the Rosetta Stone. We're in Texas. Who's all been drunk in a Whataburger line? Whataburger line? Same scenario in every Whataburger. 16 cars by from the drive-through window. 15 cars of drunk people all passed out in their car. The very front drunk, he has not pulled up quite far enough to be heard inside the Whataburger. And it's been 3 hours of him going, Taquito! Taquito! Sir, you're talking to a bush. IHOP. The IHOP has a test on the menu to see whether or not you screwed up. It's called Rudy Tooty Fresh and Fruity. Try to order that at 3 a.m. Money, money, money, money. Eggs. I'm an old guy. I still like the Waffle House. Any Waffle House fans out there? Waffle House for my own personal reason, because no matter how screwed up you are, you're not as screwed up as the tweaker behind the counter, boys. You can sit anywhere you want to. No, ma'am, I'm calling my mom and I'm going to rehab.
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5: I was in London about a month ago. The World Cup was going on. I enjoy any sporting event where nations get involved. I find that the most exciting. The Olympics is really my favorite sporting event, although I think I have a problem with that silver medal. I think if I was an Olympic athlete, I would rather come in last than win the silver, if you think about it. You know, you win the gold, you feel good. You win the bronze, you think, well, at least I got something. But you win that silver, that's like, congratulations, you almost won. Of all the losers, you came in first of that group. You're the number one loser. No one lost ahead of you. And they don't lose by much. You know, these short races, 0.03, 0.02. I don't know how they live with that the rest of their lives, because you got to tell the story. Everyone wants to hear the story. Wow, congratulations, silver medal. Did you trip? Did you not hear the gun go off? Tell us what happened. It's 0.01. People say, what was the difference in the margin there? What was it? Well, I trained, I worked out, I exercised my entire life. I never had a date, I never had a drink, I never had a beer. I was doing push-ups since I was a fetus. I flew halfway around the world. Everybody I knew in my whole life was there. The guy shot off the gun. And they always have that photo finish. You know, the photo finish was always silver, gold. Greatest guy in the world. Never heard of him. And, you know, guys got to be thinking, if I had a pimple, I would have won.
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6: I'm glad I can do a show, man. I what is today? Saturday. So on Monday, I had my wisdom tooth removed. I don't know if
4: you've ever, as an adult, has anybody here ever had their wisdom? How many did you have taken out?
8: Four.
4: You had all four? Wow. See, I only had, you had, did you say five?
9: I am not from this planet.
4: Damn, that's cool, man. Wow. Wow. Okay. All right. Well, I only had the one, and now I know it's just the word wisdom, but part of me thought, am I going to get dumber? Like, are they going to extract it? And I'm like, I like selfie sticks. I'm going to grow a man bun. I'm dumb now. Duh. I'm going to change my password to 1234567 8. I like how it got kind of quiet. You guys are like, wait a second, that's my pass. Hey, you with the that got all five wisdom teeth pulled out. What's your password? Duh, it's password. All capitals. That's what I thought. I thought maybe with me, they're just like, listen, we're going to see how it goes with this guy. All right, we'll take out one. If it goes good, then we'll make a reschedule for another, you know. We can't just have this guy running around the streets of California. I'm going to invest in lottery tickets. I'm going to answer those emails from that Nigerian prince. Out comes the wisdom tooth. I'm going to tell my wife how I really think. The dentist told me to rinse my mouth out with salt water 3 times a day, and it's so annoying driving to the ocean. I mean, I live in Burbank. They live in Santa Monica. You know, I did it once. I'm not going over the 405 twice. I'm just going to put salt in the glass, stir it around. I'm no stupid idiot. I bought white strips recently. I don't know if you ever bought white strips. Sometimes in certain drugstores, did you know they lock them up like it's Fort Knox or razors or something? They locked it up. Like I was like, oh, I want to get white strips. I don't know. So I had to call the security guard over. Now it's embarrassing. You know, he's doing small talk with me. He's like, but it was funny because he was hiding his own teeth. He was like, hey, do those things work? Meanwhile, I'm hiding my own teeth. Gee, I don't know. I'll see you in 14 days. Then he's like, because I haven't been to the dentist in a long time. I'm like, this guy's going to have some really white cavities.
10: David Cross.
11: Man, whenever I see an Orthodox family walking down the street and they're pushing a stroller and there's a kid crying in the stroller, I think, they just found out what the rest of its life is going to be like. Oh, it's so sad. No choices. No choices. None. Zero choices. You can't make any choices. And I can't be Catholic, because I don't believe in monsters. So that's out. I don't know why any Catholic would ever be scared of the devil. That the devil is the biggest, most ineffective in all of fiction. I mean, he can't do anything. He has such comically limited powers, you know? He does, and when he's stupid, because whenever he possesses somebody, it's always like an old lady or a little girl, you know? An old lady, what is she going to do, make you a cup of tea to death? I mean, it's ridiculous. If he really wanted to be effective, he'd possess, you know, The Rock or Schwarzenegger or somebody like that. And then if you do get possessed or somebody, the devil possesses somebody, you can get rid of him, but you sprinkle a little holy water on him and he runs back to hell for a millennia. And if that doesn't work, then all you got to do is show him a cross. You don't have to whip it at his head. Just show it to him. You sit there on the computer, get some work done, just hang out. That freaks him out, the cross. He hates reminders. Don't remind me!
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17: My parents have the craziest relationship, you guys. I mean, I shouldn't say crazy, but it's different.
8: different. You know, like, okay, I walked in the house one time, and I go in the house, and there's this big white piece of poster board on the wall, white blank piece of poster board. Oh, there's a cutout of a pasta salad. I just was like, forget it. I'm like, don't ask any questions, because my mother, she follows all the tips in the magazines, you know, like Family Circle, Better Homes. You know how they are, you know, like, try walking with food. Maybe you'll drop some and lose weight. That is a good tip. It's a good tip, you guys. So, I cracked. I said, okay, Mom, what is that big white piece of poster board doing on your wall? And she goes, oh, that's my hopes and dreams board. I know. And she goes, it's blank because that over there shot all my dreams to hell. Yeah, and that over there was my dad. Poor Roy, that poor guy. But I know they've been married 47 years, so like she's joined 5 bowling leagues, so they don't have to talk anymore. You guys, that's a good plan. No, but oh, then I said, well, what about the pasta salad? What's the pasta salad doing down there? And my mom looks at me and she goes, oh, well, I just like a nice pasta salad is all. Yup. Yeah, I know. So the moral of that story is, dream big, or just eat something. Right? Because that's how we are in the Midwest. We are very laid back, and sometimes things don't need to be that exciting, you know? Like, I don't know. I think it's real laid back here, you know? Like, if you want to have a kegger, no big deal. Like, just crack open a 40 and sit around the crock pot. So easy. Yeah, that's a whole day of fun, you guys. It is. You turn it down low, it's 2 days of fun.
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12: Women changing now, man. Women changing. Women, you just can't leave a woman like you used to. See, you used to leave a woman, she cried, oh, oh, no, oh, I kill myself, oh, oh. Oh, Jesus. Oh, Jesus. Not now. Not now. She been with you 10 years, got 4 kids. Talk about,
13: baby, can't take this no more. I got to go.
12: Going where? You mean you gonna walk around for a while and come back? I've been here 10 years too. And had a job.
13: I'm just, no, I'm gone. I'm gone.
12: You won't walk out there though. You'll limp away. Yeah, you see brothers walk around Detroit.
13: Yeah, I left.
12: Been shot. It's nothing worse than a mad woman. Oh, when a woman get mad, it scares a man to death. Scared of men. Women get mad, you can tell them they're mad, because then they start praying, Lord God, Jason! Yo, you don't know me! Be a whole new woman coming out. Be like the Hulk. Don't you go nowhere now! Brother go, what you want me to do? I'll clean up something. You want me to clean up something? Women go crazy when they get mad, and we'll do it in public. Get mad in public, man. Be like,
13: can we talk about this outside?
12: Men get embarrassed.
13: Can we talk about this?
12: No, I won't talk about it right here. I don't care who's looking at me. And then other women help us. That's right. That's right. Yes. Tell that man. Yes. Yes. Yes. Yes. Yes. Be like a gang of women. You ain't got to take that from no man. And brothers can't help them.
13: Yon yon, bro. My wife with me. I can't help you. I got to live with the woman. I can't go over there and help you.
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10: Ali Wong.
14: My husband is unfortunately just not as freaky as me. When I've asked him to spank me, this is what he does. Hey, are you okay? Are you all right? You know I respect you, right? I'm like, yes, I know you respect me, and that's why you need to abuse me. Okay? Because it's the most strong-headed, loud-mouthed women who like to be abused the most in bed. Women who are CEOs, they just want to be roughed around. They just want their... glasses always means the woman wants them. It's because we're so in control all the time that we just want to experience some risk and be out of control, you know? Like, I don't want to die. Don't kill me. I don't want to die. But I also don't want to be sure that I'm going to live. You know? I just want to be out of control for once. Just choke me enough so that I can't talk. Because if I can talk, I'm going to tell you what to do. And I'm tired of being the boss. I'm the boss all the time, so in the bedroom, you be the boss. Yes. Because I'm the real boss. And I told you so, mother so do it. Sheryl Sandberg, that woman who wrote Lean In, has had such a big impact that now, because of her, there is a ban on the word bossy in elementary schools because, according to her, it's sexist to use the word bossy because boys are never called bossy. So now, instead of saying, you're bossy, you're supposed to say, you have executive leadership skills. Which is a very roundabout way of saying, you're a little I'm just waiting for the right moment to, like, become a housewife financially, you know? I want my husband to get us to, like, a certain point financially. I want to get to the point as a couple where I can comfortably afford sliced mango. I'm talking about that Whole Foods mango, that $10 a box Whole Foods mango that was sliced by white people. That's the kind of income bracket I'm striving for. That's when you know you've made it. When you're eating mango that was sliced by a dude named Noah. I want Noah mango, Rebecca Kiwi, Danielle Pineapple. You know what else I want? I want to be able to take a stroll on a sidewalk, see a quarter, and just keep on walking. Like a princess.
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5: I don't know about you guys, I don't know what you do for work, but I don't mean to brag, but since moving to Hollywood, I've done a lot of secretarial work. 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Anybody? No, you work the land. You all, you're forest strangers. We came into town for supplies. And, it's interesting, your show. Normally, we just read by the fire. Or Pa reads from the good book, picking out words he recognizes from the feed store. No, Maria, we don't understand your admin. No, I decided I used to, I miss the excitement of secretarial work, you know, because every day I'd wake up, I didn't know if I was going to go in and file something or type something or like file something I typed. And I decided that the worse the job is, the more excited the temporary representative seems to be about it.
6: Hello, Maria. This is Judy from TRC Staffing in Glendale. Good morning. I have an incredible opportunity here for you today. $5 an hour, alphanumerical filing in an industrial warehouse. I thought of you first.
5: I kept expecting it to get worse.
6: Hello, Marie. This is Judy. Tijuana, Mexico. Loading fruit trucks. You need to be there in a half hour. Corporate dress. Hello, Marie. This is it. I have a feeling.
9: Temptaperm, Thailand. 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But there is free parking.
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4: Bro, okay, H-U-M-B-L-E, humble. They don't have a nice club there like they do here. I was doing comedy at a sports bar, in an outdoor patio of a sports bar, to be more accurate. They, all right, I was opening up, I'm not lying, for a wet t-shirt competition. And the dude yelling the loudest was this 8,000-pound white guy in the front row. And he had on a white t-shirt. And I'm like, bro, you're the winner. Like, you got this. Settle down, my man. You know, he got angry. He's like, we can take this to the parking lot. I'm like, sir, we're in the parking lot. Check your move, dog. What's it gonna be? And then, like, his lady tried to defend him. She's like, oh, he only gained weight because of his medication. That's what she said. He only started putting on weight because of his medication. It ain't his fault. I was like, well, what did they prescribe him? Gravy? I don't believe that. Like, really? We gonna get his prescription filled at the Golden Corral every Sunday. Like, all right. It ain't his fault. He's a good man. And I told him, like, I'm really sorry to interrupt your night here, you know, in humble. And that's when another lady got mad. And she goes, it's humble. Did you know that? It's humble. The H is silent, you stupid Mexican son of a bitch. I don't know what else to say. Nobody cares the name you stupid town.
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23: I wish I could be a singer, man. If I was, I'd probably start off in Las Vegas. Who's been to Las Vegas? Come on, come on. There are two. They got the cheesiest lounge acts, don't they? I heat up. I can't slow down. The situation brings me round and round. Yeah! Well, I'm hot-blooded. Check in and see. Yeah! Enjoy the buffet. We'll drink in five. All right. Went to Caesar's Palace up there, man. Anybody been to Caesar's? They got those big statues. They're like really huge. You know, they're all huge and stuff, but they got little peckers like that big. You know? And the statues look mean. I'm Hercules.

0: shows where the guys dress up in drag. You notice that? Like Lakai show. They look like women, but they're guys. And they still dress in drag when they leave the place. So you're trying to pick, hey, what's going on? What's up? I'm Pablo.
1: Hey, man, what the hell are you looking at?
0: I don't know. Spunk, what is it? We don't know.
2: 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Funny lives here.
3: Steve Martin.
4: Hi, Crime Stoppers! Usually we say, hi, Steve, one more time. Hi, Crime Stoppers! Let's repeat the Crime Stoppers oath. I promise not to bully my friends. I promise not to leave my keys in the car. I promise not to depreciate non-taxable items brought forth in the previous tax year. Good. And now, let's repeat the non-conformist oath. I promise to be different. I promise to be unique. I promise not to repeat things other people say. Good.
5: They say America is divided. I think that's ridiculous. Yeah. I was in Canada a few weeks ago and they said, Americans are stupid. I was like, we're not stupid, we're violent. Totally different. But they were asking me about the whole blue-red thing. Yeah, I was like, I don't know, you know, because I was born in a red state, grew up in a blue state. And it shows. My two favorite movies are Gandhi and Fight Club. I believe peace is the answer, and if you don't, I want to punch you in the face. Sort of like Mahatma meets Muhammad Ali. It's so strange during that last election, too, you know, because I got friends on the left and the right, and I love them all. I don't think they're any different or any less American or whatever. You know, you need to vote for this guy, you need to vote for that guy. I'm like, look, man, that last election was like a choice between Bert and Ernie. There's nobody to vote for. There's no heroes anymore. There's no Thomas Jeffersons, Abraham Lincolns, George Washington, or my favorite Benjamin Franklin. Never a president, but an American hero. A writer, an inventor, an ambassador, politician, revolutionary. And he died of syphilis. Yes! That's a hero. You know what's ironic? His picture's on the $100 bill, and for $100, you can get syphilis! Everything comes full circle.
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6: You know, I feel for the OJ case. Who I feel for more than everybody else, man? Everybody, OJ, Nicole, Kato. You know who I really feel for? Who I feel for more than anybody else? Ike Turner. You know why? Because Ike was the king of the woman beaters to OJ took his title. Now Ike's going, hey, I could have killed Tina. What about me? What's blood got to do with it? That's the big thing now, domestic abuse. Everybody's doing it. OJ, Warren Moon, Billy D. Williams. Billy D. Williams? Billy D. Williams hitting on women. What is the world coming to? Say it isn't so. Billy D. Williams. What? I guess he must have had a little too much coke on the fire. You know what they say, there's no reason to ever hit a woman. Just don't do it. There's a reason to kick an old man down a flight of stairs. Just don't do it. Ain't nobody above an ass whooping. Okay? Anybody can give you a reason to hit. And women know this for a fact. Women know this for a fact. There ain't nothing more crazy, nothing more out of control, nothing more likely to embarrass you in a restaurant than a woman that knows you ain't gonna hit her. When a woman is with a man she knows 100% ain't gonna hit her,

0: she can't wait for him to do something wrong so she can yell at him like a little boy. You gonna do kiss my ass. I don't care where we are. Just kiss my ass. You punk ass. And the man's like, how did we get here? I tell you how you got there. You got in an argument with your woman and went too far, and that was it. And women, you know you can go too far. You're like, oh, you can't. Yes, you can go too far. I'm a man. And if I'm having an argument with a man that's bigger than me, I know there's a zone I don't go into. Okay? And women, you can go to. Women will go at you, spit on you, and hit you. You gonna do? You gonna do it? What you gonna do? What you gonna do? Then she say something. Didn't they say the wrong thing? It's like, that's why your mama's a bitch. And she knows she went too far. Then she braces herself for the hit. Like, then the hit don't come. She's like, ooh, I got him now. Kiss my ass. Yeah, yeah, yeah, I did that. Yo, don't leave it. Don't think it's cool to hit women. I ain't on that. Don't think that's cool. I've never hit a woman in my life. I would never hit a woman. I would never, ever hit a woman in my life. Never. That ain't cool. I would never hit a woman. Nah. But I'll shake down a woman. What the hell's wrong with you? You crazy woman? I'll kill you, girl. You crazy? Shut up. Shut up. I'll let go when you shut up. Girl, I'll shake this weave out your head. Shut up. Shut up.
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3: One year in high school, I ran for class president, and I lost to a girl in a wheelchair. No, I'm not ashamed. I know she definitely got the sympathy vote, but that's just because I ran a really negative campaign. Vote for Anthony. His ideas have legs. We should all be laughing at that joke. I was in college, I got stuck in a dorm room with this guy from Eastern Europe. Now, I don't know if there's a problem with people from Eastern Europe, but this guy would not shower or use deodorant. But I didn't have the heart to tell him that he smelled bad, so one morning I left him a note. It said, "Dear Olaf, get out of my country." God, I loved college. College was so great. The only thing I didn't like about college was calculus. Hated calculus, hated it. And I was failing calculus so badly that I tried to get my girlfriend to sleep with my professor to get me an A. But you know how chicks are. She forgot to mention me. My little brother is in high school right now. And we're close, but sometimes he'll take advantage of that. Last week he calls me up, he goes, "Anthony, I just cut school for no reason. Now I need you to write me a sick note and then forge Dad's signature." And I did it, but I'm horrible at stuff like that. His teacher just took one look at the note and said, "Mikey, you expect me to believe this? You don't have AIDS." Now, if you like that AIDS joke, lucky day. You were gonna love this next AIDS joke. I just got an email from an ex-girlfriend of mine telling me that she has AIDS, and I didn't know how to comfort her. So I just wrote back, "I know."
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4: I just gotta watch what I say to the kids. You see, my wife has a master's in education. She's a reading and writing specialist. She's read all the parenting books. And then she leaves. And it all goes out the window. And I say horrible things to the children. I was getting the kids ready because I was gonna go over a comedian's house for a barbecue. We all hang out. She's gone. So I get the little girl ready, but then I make a mistake. I send my son to get himself ready. Any parent knows that's a crap shoot. He's going to come out wearing a cape and a bathing suit, like, let's do this. And I, no. But sure enough, he comes out, but instead of the cape and the bathing suit, he got into the bottom of his drawers and closet. So he got old pants. He had floods, holes in both knees, old t-shirt, 2 years old, so it doesn't fit him in a while. There's skin showing. So he comes out looking like this effeminate European drifter. Hello, Father, I'm ready for the barbecue. I hope they have those little smokies there and I will suck on them. Like, it's hard not to laugh. No, you can't wear that. What are you doing? Why don't you wear the good clothes? Then he got upset. He put a lot of thought into his ensemble. He goes, ah, these are my favorite pants. I'm going to wear them. I just found them. You said get ready. This is my favorite t-shirt. And I got ready. I'm going to wear it. And here's me saying something stupid. I go, dude, you're going to be embarrassed. And without missing a beat, he just steps to me a little bit. He goes, I'm not going to be embarrassed. They're your friends. Yeah, it's pretty good. So I made him wear the outfit, and turns out we were both embarrassed.
2: George Carlin.
5: Now we come to the practical portion of our show. This is the practical stuff. This is where I actually give advice. Little tips and hints and suggestions on things that'll help the quality of life. Little things you can put to work almost immediately. In fact, some of you may be aware of my more famous tips from the past. How to get rid of counterfeit money. Put it in the collection plate at church. See how often the simple solution will elude us. Here's one, how to get out of jury duty. Lots of people try that, don't they? And they do. A lot of them get out of jury duty by lying. You don't have to lie. Tell the judge the truth. Tell him you'll make a terrific juror because you can spot guilty people just like that. Hell yeah. Well, today's suggestions are a little different. These are just sort of hints on things you can do to keep other people alert during the day when you're out and about your business. Little ways to keep people on their toes. Because people need that. And I'm not talking about your friends so much. It's just the general public. People need a little sort of a mental goose during the day to kind of bring them back to reality, you know? There are an awful lot of people walking around, not all there. There are people walking around with a kind of a neutral zone around their heads. Some people leave part of their brains at home when they come out in the morning. Hey, some people don't have that much to bring out in the first place. So I say there are little things you can do to help keep other people on their toes. Did you ever try backing out of a drive-in bank? That's the kind of thing I mean. Or just walk up to someone on the street and say, pardon me, I have nothing to say. Many of these suggestions which I'm offering are intended for use on retail clerks. Because retail clerks seem to need special help. Do you ever go into a store and realize immediately that the clerk is running on a lean mixture? The cheese fell off his cracker a long time ago. He's just a couple of sandwiches short of a picnic. Here's one to try. Go into a gift shop and ask for your gift.
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2: Doug Stanhope.
6: Is Doug Stanhope, and I'm a comedian from the United States of America. Thank you for welcoming me to your country. I hope you will enjoy some of my clever observances about the differences between my country and yours. It's funny because we speak different languages, yet many of your words are the same as our words, with completely different meanings. At breakfast this morning, I got some Appleson juice. I thought it would be apples, but it was oranges. That's as different as apples and oranges. Thank you for my clever observations. Stop it. Stop placating me. Thanks for coming out to this venue that I think we broke into. I don't think this is even rented. I think one of these guys just knew there were chairs in here and kicked open a... I was afraid to have the cab leave me off here. I'm not as drunk as I normally would be, because I stopped to do the math on that exchange rate. Just getting out of bed this morning, I put on my pants and I brushed my teeth and I looked out the window. That was like $240. Dylan, let's get out of here. Killing me. It's a very nice town. Stavanger is very beautiful. Thanks for noticing. It's 800 Kronenborgs. What? It's for noticing? Yes. Killing me. But it's still pleasant. You're all nice and pretty and gorgeous as you always have been. And smiley, blonde, clean people. And you're like Minnesota if they lost 40 pounds and did a little bit of ethnic cleansing downtown. If Minneapolis just had a little bit of Hitler and Nutrisystems, they could call themselves New Oslo. It's just like that. But it's because you see all the hot chicks and the blonde hair and you go, wow, that's, everyone's beautiful, but you're almost completely sexless. Like, you're pretty, but it's all almost childlike pretty, like angelic and clean, and there's no whorishness. It's almost like you're wasting your beauty. You need to find your inner porn. It's a wholesome kind of pretty that, I think if you were naked, you'd look like Barbie dolls without nipples and all kind of smoothed over down below. I think you have babies and they come out all dry and powdered. And stop clapping every time I say something. I haven't even said anything funny yet. You're way over anxious. You're giving me a false sense of self-esteem or something. I don't know.
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7: Everything good gets ruined. Improv comedy used to be the greatest thing. Second City, cut to Wayne Brady. I used to love improv comedy. Now I can't even, I don't even like when people ad-lib in regular conversations anymore. You know what I'm saying? I say, look, are you working from a script? Because seriously, I don't need, tonight, I don't know if you people thought that this was going to be something other than my stand-up, but it is not going to be other than my stand-up. I don't know if a couple of you at your tables are going, that's his act. I thought he was going to be dressed as a pirate or something like that. No, it's my stand-up, and it's never going to end. And we're locking the doors, and I'm going to berate industry people est-style. If you're from NBC, I'm not going to let you go to the bathroom until you can explain whoopee to me. Just explain to me. Just explain it to me. So basically, I want to define the problem. I always go with who, what, when, where, and why, and how. Who decided Jim Belushi should be the center of a show? What were they thinking with that? When did that decision happen? Where is it written that he's got to be the head of the thing? Why him? And how you people doing tonight? Am I right, ladies?
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23: What else? We used to take showers together. You ever take a shower with your brother growing up? No, because you're not supposed to. That's why you didn't. We were five brothers in a shower, like gay porn. I've had girlfriends like, let's take a shower together. It's Valentine's Day. I'm like, I ain't going in there unless my brothers are here. Plus, you don't even save any water by taking a shower with your brother, because you got to wait your turn in the shower, right? You ever take a shower with somebody else with your lover? You're supposed to be all sexy. I think it stinks. Only one person can be on the water. The other person's like, how is it over there? You got soap in your eyes. You're going to have kids, too? You're going to have kids? You're not going to have any kids? You're going to have kids. All women. Women always want kids. You think you don't, and you start getting crying all the time. When you hit 30, you're like always crying. And you're like, I need a baby. I need to hug something. Hey, how come kids are precious, but adults aren't? You ever notice every kid's precious, right? And kids are just little adults, so how come they're precious, right? Like, what's your name, sir?
24: Gwen.
23: Gwen? I thought you were a man for a second. So you're a woman with a mustache? So I guess you're Italian? I said it. What's your name? Randy, right? Are you precious? If he was a baby, he'd be precious. He shouldn't be out of the club if he's a baby, but still. Kids are precious. I think 9 people have kids, seriously. I guess because I'm 1 of 10, I'm all bitter, but... Because we already have enough kids, right? We need like koala bears or something. Yeah. I think women have kids so they can eat for two. You get to eat for two. You don't have your period for 9 months. That's like a summer vacation if you ask me. Most women say they're eating for two. They gain 197 pounds. They have a 3-pound baby. That was a close call.
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25: Sklar Brothers.
26: We came home.
27: We're like, let's perform at the local comedy club, the Funny Bone, and hang out there. And we get our parents situated in the room. And then we go outside to wait till the end of the show. And we're hanging out with some of the St. Louis comics. And they're like, there are a few of them there that like were definitely bitter and just angry that we had gone. Anybody had moved out of St. Louis and they were aggressively complimenting.
26: You know the way someone, when they hate you, they aggressively compliment.
27: Like, wow, you guys are doing
26: really
27: well.
26: Yeah, you guys are great.
27: You guys are really
26: good for
27: well.
26: You guys.
27: Yeah, way to go.
26: Can't spell Sklar without L.A.
27: Yeah. What do you say to that? Yeah. So that's kind of going through our minds as we're about ready to go on stage. Finally, they're like, you're up. And they said, what do you want us to give you a light at what? Like, we're going to do 30 minutes. They said, 27? Yeah, 27.
0: Great, 27. Right.
27: So we get on stage, and immediately we launch into a long story, which was a bad
0: idea. Horrible idea.
27: Because we just, in a wave, we see ourselves lose the room. Like, from
0: just
27: here.
0: Just feel us losing.
27: We, like, lost our parents who were so supportive for so many years. We lost them.
0: They were talking, paying attention.
27: Something. It was awful, right? And we could just feel ourselves getting to a deeper hole. And then finally someone got up and was like, you suck.
0: And so our
27: we're like, don't, just ignore it. Plow forward. Don't talk to him. We got through the story. He gets up and he's like, I said you suck.
0: Like, now, it needed some sort of clarification.
27: Yeah.
0: I'm sorry. What was that?
27: Oh, well, we couldn't
0: understand those words. So we, at this point, Randy and I decide to open it up to this guy for, I don't know for what reason.
27: We were like, okay, sir, why do we suck?
0: Why do we suck?
27: He's like, I don't know, you just suck.
0: Something in us at that point snapped. It was like the months of not working, our parents wanting to come along, 9/11.
27: It all bubbled up.
0: Yeah.
27: Feeling so bad about that. We get into the crowd was with us.
0: They're cheering like you guys. They love to see it. We start performing a little bit more. And then he gets up again and he's like, you still suck. And then he gets cheers.
27: And we were like,
0: your people were just with us.
27: Enough. Enough. So we drop the microphones, get off stage.
0: We're 12
27: like,
0: minutes.
27: 12 minutes in. And like the guy with the light at 27. Right. So we walk past all the comics who were like hated us. We're like, yeah, good job, LA Comics. Yeah. Nice.
0: Way to show us how to do it.
27: Yeah. White by the guy with the $75 check in his hand. Didn't even take it. Go walk into this indoor mall, up this escalator. And as we're walking away, like Randy and I start blaming each other for what just happened. This redneck drove a wedge through a 30-year relationship
0: right here.
27: As I'm like, why didn't you handle it, dude?
0: Why he was on your side of the room.
27: My fault because he was on my side of the room.
0: Handle your business.
27: Yeah. People were talking on your side.
0: Was anybody talking over
27: here? Was I supposed to say drinks?
0: Was I supposed to say his checks?
27: Was I supposed to say his order?
0: Handle your business.
27: Handle my business.
0: Handle your finished business right there. Handle it.
27: So
0: that's what's going on.
27: And we make it all the way to the door, almost to the parking garage, and then we stop cold at the same time. We're like, mom and dad.
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3: Joan Rivers.
4: I feel sorry for any single girl today. The styles and the whole society is not for single girls, you know that. Single men, yes. A man, he's single, he's so lucky. A boy on a date, all he has to be is clean and able to pick up the check. He's a winner, you know that. Or a man can call up anybody in the whole world, you know that? Hello, I saw your name in the locker room. I thought I'd give you a quick call. Excuse me. A girl can't call. Girl, you have to wait for the phone to ring, right? And when you finally go on the date, the girl has to be well-dressed. The face has to look nice. The hair has to be in shape. The girl has to be the one that's bright and pretty, intelligent, a good sport. Howard Johnson's again. Hooray, hooray. Excuse me. A girl, you're 30 years old. You're not married. You're an old maid. A man, he's 90 years old. He's not married. He's a catch. It's a whole different thing. Isn't that so? Yes, yes. It kills me. You have an extra man. Bring him along. Bring him along. He's 98. Bring him. Bring him. He's dead. Bring him. We'll prop him. Just bring him. We'll say he's quiet. I know what I'm speaking about, because my mother had two of us at home that weren't, as the expression goes, moving. And I... Don't ask. I'm from a little town called Larchmont, where if you're not married, if you're a girl, and you're over 21, you're better off dead. It's that simple, you know? And I was the last girl in Larchmont. Do you know how that feels? Sitting around my mother's house, 21, 22, 24, having a good time, living, eating candy bars, enjoying myself, but single. And the neighbors would come over and they'd say to my mother, how's Joan? Still not married? And my mother would say, if she were alive. You know how that hurts? When you're sitting right there? When I was 21, my mother said, only a doctor for you. When I was 22, she said, all right, a lawyer, CPA. 24, she said, we'll grab a dentist. 26, she said, anything. If he could make it to the door, he was mine, you know? What do you mean you don't like him? He's intelligent. He found the bell himself. What do you want? Anybody that came to my house was it. Oh, Joan, there's the most attractive young man down here with a mask and a gun. Anything I show him. It's true. That's what my husband. Yes.
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6: I respect animals too, you know. You know, like, cause when I was in Hawaii, they wanted me to go swimming with the dolphins. It's like, go swimming with the dolphins. You tried to, yeah, go swim with the dolphins. And I was like, no, thank you. And the guy was like, oh, it's safe. It's no, you know, only thing is that, you know, sometimes the dolphins, when you're out there with them, they get excited and they might go to the bathroom on you. Like, number one or number two? And he says, number two. I don't even know what that looks like. And I'm sure you just can't shout that out. And then when I thought about it, I was like, okay, because, you know, we're out there in the water messing with the dolphins, you know, swimming with them and touching them and making them do tricks. So it made sense to me, because think about it. If you were in your living room on your sofa taking a nap and you woke up and there was a real live dolphin rubbing your belly, you real like, oh, dolphin, what the hell are you doing in my living room? You know, did the dolphin try to make you do tricks? Come on, jump through the hoop. So I did. I went swimming with the dolphins. And it's exactly what I expected, you know. We get out there and they put you in little small groups. You know, I was in there with three other girls and, you know, you get to play with them and do little tricks and stuff. And then they have a photo op and they take your picture. And, you know, and they taught the dolphin, you know, different poses. Like they'll hug you or, you know, the dolphin will kiss you or the dolphin lets you kiss them. And, you know, I had a racist dolphin. The racist ass dolphins. I was in a group with three other white girls, and you should see their pictures. They, you know, they were cute. You should see my picture. Dolphin hugging me like this. I was like, you bottlenose bastard. Racist ass dolphin. And then the girl had the nerve to ask me, so would you like this in a keychain? Why would this picture on a keychain? And I know you taught them this. You just put a little hood on them next time. Why don't you do that?
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7: I'll tell you quick, this is one of my favorite stories, because it's very silly. I love going on pub crawls. And Chicago has some of the best I've ever been on. I used to live in Chicago. And Chicago, if you've never been, has about 4 months of sunshine a year. That's it, right? And they're all together, thank God. But people, when the sun comes out in that first day of that first month, people come out of their apartments like moles out of the ground. Like, oh, the sweet kiss of light. I'd missed you, right? Stop being a vampire because of the cold. And they go on amazing pub crawls. Like, I was on a clown pub crawl in Chicago where 85 men and women dressed as clowns. Half of us took acid, which, oh, that won't snap your brain in half. Oh, wait. Yes, it will. Yes, it will. And we hired a sober guy to drive us around in a school bus, right? From bar to bar. Unannounced. Did not tell the bar that we were going to, the bars we were going to, that 85 drunken, acid-headed clowns were coming to their establishments. You can imagine the carnage, right? And they were like old man bars at first, where there's nobody in there but the owner proprietor wiping on the bar, like, slow night, wipe, wipe. And we'd walk in, what the? And we'd come in like, bam, bam, bam, and then time to do shots. Horrible roundoffs and somersaults, just real mess. And at one point we were leaving a Chili's that I'm pretty sure we set on fire. Yeah. And We're halfway across Michigan Avenue, which is like 8 lanes wide, right? It's an enormous street, right? And we're halfway across it, and there's a cop at the curb in his squad car. Now, we didn't realize there was a cop in the squad car. Well, we thought the squad car was a dragon. We were that high. It's a dragon. Oh, it's asleep, though. Clowns, go! And we cross the street. And we're halfway across the street, and the cop gets on his loudspeaker. Now, if you've never had a cop talk to you through a loudspeaker, it's meant to be heard over a riot. It's incredibly loud, right? And he gets on there, and he's like, hey, hey, right? And we stop in the middle of the street, like, what, huh? Oh, hey, you guys, he can't mean us, right? We're inconspicuous. We're blending in. It's cool. But we didn't just stop. We like pop, lock, breakdance froze. Like what, right? And just each took a pose. And we each chose a different mannequin pose for some reason. Like this acid-headed hive mind, right? Where it's like, what time is it? I have a newspaper. I'm walking my dog. Like, no, none of you. Just like a forest of frozen clowns, right? And we're totally still. We're totally still, like statues. And it's dead silent. It's a kind of silence like before a gunfight in the Old West, right? All you can hear is tumbleweeds and wind, right? And the cop gets back in his loudspeaker, swear to God, says this. Quit clowning around. Son of a bitch! Oh, hilarious cop! Well done, you win this day.
5: Bill Burr.
8: I've been seeing this girl, right? It's a black girl who lives up in Harlem. We've gone out with like 3-4 times, right? First couple times we hung out down the Village, which is sort of a racially mixed area. And then we hung out, woo, racially mixed. So the second time we hung out like Midtown, right? So, you know, sort of racially mixed. Third time, right? You see how we like this? Third time she calls me. She calls me like 3:30 in the morning. She wants me to go up to her apartment, right? So it's 3:30 in the morning. She lives in Harlem. Because I don't know if you guys know the deal. Basically, a white dude in New York feels comfortable up to about 98th, 99th Street, right? Second the streets start getting into like triple digits, you know, all of a sudden start having like difficulty breathing. 101st Street, get a little asthma. Like, oh, chest is getting a little tight. You feeling that tightness? 106th Street. Dude, where'd all the cabs go? How come there's no taxi? So she tells me to get on the Uptown 2-3 subway, right? And I'm praying to God that she's going to tell me to get off like 103rd Street, which is basically the first step into Harlem, you know, the first stop where I can still look over my shoulder and like see the white people like disappearing over the horizon, you know? So I'm praying for 103rd Street, but she goes, you want to get off at 125th Street? I'm like, God, that's like right in the middle of everything. I'm going to be surrounded on all four sides. I can't do this. So at this point, I'm really trying to hide like the bitchy tone that's starting to creep into my voice. So I just start asking like really specific directions for when I get off the train, because I'm going to know like exactly where I'm going when I get off the train. I don't want to be, you know, taking any wrong turns, meeting people, going to after parties. I want to go from the train to her apartment, right? So I'm like, all right, when I get off the train, do I go right? Do I go left? What am I doing? She's like, all right, when you get off the train, you're going to right. And she starts giving me directions, right? And every street she's naming up there is like named after like a black leader, you know? She's like, make a left on Adam Clayton, take a right on Frederick Douglass. I'm like, God, Clayton. Yo, dude, go on the internet, look up Adam Clayton. Did he kill a bunch of white people during a slave revolt? So at this point, I'm really having a battle with myself, because I'm thinking I can't do this. Oh, yeah. So I get on the train. By the time I get up there, it's like 5 or 4 in the morning, right? I'm standing on like Malcolm X and like Danny Glover, right? I don't even know where the hell I'm at. Just trying to figure out where I'm going. So I see the street I want to go up. I want to go up St. Nick, right? I can literally see her apartment building, but there's like 5 or 6 black dudes standing right on the corner, right where I want to walk by. So I'm like, at this point, I felt like I was on like some sort of reality show, like some sort of white guy Survivor, you know? It's just one obstacle after another. So I'm like, I gotta walk by these guys. There's nothing I can do. I gotta walk right by these guys. But you know what? I think that they were a little more surprised to see me than I was scared, you know? But I'm also really, really white. Like shockingly Caucasian. You know what I mean? No, seriously, like if you're not ready for it, I can surprise you. If you're not, like, prepared. Like, when I come walking around the corner, it's almost, like, magical. Like a leprechaun showed up. I should have had, like, a little pot of gold and, like, a rainbow in my hand. Eee, cup in the morning to your latte.
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10: It all starts at the first date. That's the big date. All right? Normally go out for dinner. But the guy does, ladies, at the dinner date, he's just trying to figure out how much the bill is in his head before it comes to the table. And when I went out for sushi, I have no idea what sushi costs. Chicken, salad, steak, I know what that goes for. A dynamite roll? I have no idea what the hell that is. So I can't really guess what the price is. But the bill came, I'm thinking, that's about $120. And I do the quick peek. That's what we do on the first date. We don't look at it like it's a life insurance policy, right? We act like it didn't even come, you know? So I saw the total, $256. Yeah. I closed it, and then I started sweating on the inside of my body. Because on that first date, you can't let on that that total might bother you, right? You just have to take that poker face. But if you've been dating for a while, or you're married, and you get a bill like that, you'll flip it over. Can you believe this crap? Place. We're not coming back here again. Take a look at the art. Lick the plate. Take the wasabi home. Steal something. Take a dish. Put it in your purse. They're not looking. Put it in your purse. But that first date, we take that. We internalize it. Like, oh, God, that hurt. So I put the credit card on the bill. We even do that cool, right, ladies? We pull out the credit card. Yeah, you could take it. Go ahead. Run it. Now she starts talking to me. I don't hear a word she says. I just go into the nodding mode. Just thinking, what job I gotta get to pay for this disaster?
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11: Got a text message from my cell phone company telling me it's time to upgrade the software on my BlackBerry. So I call them up, hey, I want to upgrade the software on my BlackBerry. She goes, oh, it's easy. Just hook it up to your computer. I said, that's cool. I have a Mac. She goes, oh, you need a PC. I said, I have a Mac. She goes, you need a PC. I said, hold on a second. I want to check something. Yeah, I still have a Mac. She goes, do you have a friend who has a PC? Oh, I bet I do. But that's a weird thing to say to me. That can't be how they trained you. Now, Janet, if a Mac user calls, just ask him if he has a buddy who has a PC. Tell him to go to his friend's house, then hang up on him. I go, I don't want to bug a friend. Is there any place I can do this? She goes, oh, you can go to the public library. Can I? Seriously, let me go to the public library? The same library that's open to the public? You'll allow me to go there? None of the other phone companies would let me do that. Verizon wouldn't let me go get ice cream. As I work, I go to the public library, pull out my BlackBerry and a big cable while 20 people look on, wondering why a guy with a BlackBerry doesn't own a computer. Is that what you're talking about? It's all great product advertising. It was a hearing aid made to look like a Bluetooth headset. It's for people who are embarrassed about wearing a hearing aid, but not about wearing a Bluetooth headset. It's like, hey, Frank, I thought you were deaf. It turns out you're just a jackass. Can you take that off? We're at dinner. Or expect me to call, that's weird, because you're 79 years old. Why do you have one in the other ear? I have to think your cell provider has some sort of call waiting option. I suggest you check it out.
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15: I want to tell you one story. This was the best meal I've ever had in my life, all right? This happened when I was 11 years old in Chicago, Illinois, where I grew up. And it took place at a little restaurant called the Salt and Pepper Diner, which was a family restaurant in the city, which means that it caters mainly to teenagers and homeless schizophrenics. Now, I go into this place one day when I'm 11 with my best friend, John. We walk into the Salt and Pepper Diner one day, and they had a jukebox there, all right? And the jukebox was three plays for a dollar. So we put in $7 and selected 21 plays of Tom Jones's What's New Pussycat. And then we ordered and waited. Here's the thing about when What's New Pussycat plays over and over and over and over and over again. The second time it plays, your immediate thought is not, hey, someone's playing What's New Pussycat again. It's, hey, What's New Pussycat is a lot longer than I first thought. And it has like a dip in the middle. You know how some songs have a dip, like Guns N' Roses, November Rain? You're like, hey, November Rain's over. No, it's not. There's more. The third time it plays, you're thinking, maybe someone's playing What's New Pussycat again. The fourth time it plays, you're thinking, whoa. Someone just played What's New Pussycat four times, or at least someone played it twice, and it's a really long song. So, the fifth time is the kicker. Now, we're watching the entire diner at this point. Most people have gotten wind as to what's going on. And we're staring at this one guy, and he's sitting in his booth, and his, like, hand is shaking while his stupid kids jump around and, like, he's been onto us since the beginning. And he's staring at his coffee cup like this, and he has this look on his face like, aw, like he just got his 30-day chip from anger management. And he's staring like this, and the fourth play fades out. It's dead quiet. And then, I don't know if you know this, but the song begins very subtly. Wah, wah, what's new, pussycat? And the guy goes, damn it! And pounds on the table, and silverware flies everywhere, and it was fantastic. But a word about my friend John and what a genius he was. Because when we were first up at the jukebox and we were punching in the What's New Pussycats, right? I'd punched in about seven. And then John says to me, hey, hey, hey, wait. Before we drop in another What's New Pussycat, let's put in one It's Not Unusual. And that is when the afternoon went from good to great. After seven What's New Pussycats in a row, suddenly, dum da dum dum na na na na na na, it's not unusual, and the sigh of relief has swept through the diner. People were ecstatic. It was like the liberation of France. You know, for years, scientists have wondered, can you make grown men and women weep tears of joy by playing Tom Jones's It's Not Unusual? And the answer is yes, you can. As long as it is preceded by seven What's New Pussycats. And on the other hand, when we went back, It's Not Unusual fades out. It's dead quiet. What's new, pussycat? People went insane. No one could handle it. And they were surrounded by this, like, seemingly indifferent staff, you know, that was just like, yep, same as always. My only wish is that one of the schizophrenics had stood up and been like, now you know what it's like to live in my brain. They unplugged the jukebox after 11 plays. And that was the best meal I've ever had.
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0: nurses all the time walking through the street with their scrubs on. Seriously? You work with sick people. You're going to bring our germs in there with the sick people? Even football players change at the stadium. And they roll around in dirt. If you had a butcher that walked around all day with the bloody apron on, you'd be like, don't go. Just don't go over there. He's gone, man. This is the last time you see your doctor at the hospital. You're going to be getting drowsy in a minute. That's it. Then he's gone. He is gone, man, after that. It's ridiculous. And if you do see your doctor post-operation, it's like he's patronizing you. He doesn't do anything. He just comes in like he's like Michael Jackson visiting a sick kid. And he drops in to like take a picture. Hey, how's everybody doing? Good? Okay, great. Say cheese. Beautiful. Hope the hair grows back. I'm playing golf. You'll be fine. She's got 2 years of night school. Don't worry about it.
1: 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We've got your laughs. iHeart Comedy.
2: Amy Schumer. All right, I hooked up with a French guy. I didn't even know he was French. I was like wasted because I love fun. And that accent does not do it for me at all. It was so sensual. We were like kissing and he started to pick me up, you know, and then he gave up right away because he's French. Walked off. Oh, good. No, but we are, you know, we're making out. This French guy. I really did. I thought he was, like, really hot that night. I thought he looked like the dude from Twilight. What's his face? Robert Pattinson. Right? In the morning, I was like, you look like Governor Patterson. Like, what happened here? Because he was blind and black. I'm like, do I have sickle cell? Ah! I know that joke's not for everybody. But neither is sickle cell. So... I'm not racist, you guys. I'm really not. My roommate's Asian, I think. No, she is. She's Chinese. And she just started dating a Chinese guy. It was, like, really important to her family that she do that. You know, but he looks just like her dad. And her mom. Bruce Jenner. I don't know. It's weird. It's really weird. I do. I love Asian people. I met Michelle Kwan at a party. Do you know what I mean? She's an ice skater, Olympian, right? She walks in this room. Well, she like glides in. We're like, all right, we get it, okay? She's like carrying a torch. We're like, all right, chill out, sequence. So we're talking because I made sure it happened, you know? I was like, weird, look, we're both in the bathroom. Let's braid each other's hair. She's like, get away from me. Like, let's take funny Facebook photos of you holding me like this. She's like, no. So we're talking, and out of nowhere, she tells me that Oliver Stone, you know, the director, I guess she met him, she's like, he has this huge Asian fetish, and I find it totally offensive. So I'm like, why? That sounds dope. Get in a movie. What are you doing? And she was like, no, I'm offended because I'm Asian. And I was like, okay, well, I'm really sorry, Kwan, but I didn't even notice that about you. I just thought you were, like, really tired. Are the Asian people laughing? I can never tell. And my best friend is black in this story. And she's a comedian. And it's cool. She's been teaching me how to, like, freestyle rap, which I'm kind of good at. And I've been teaching her how to freestyle swim, so. You know, last night someone told me that joke was racist. And I was like, I know. Oh my God.
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3: I had LASIK done. That was interesting. That's an interesting procedure, you know. I thought it was like an operation, but apparently they just call it a procedure because they don't want to scare you. You go in, you realize it's a bigger deal, right? You go into the office the day of the procedure, and he takes out my contacts, now I can't see. He dilates my eyes, now I really can't see. And he gives me enough Vicodin to knock out a rhino, now I don't care that I can't see. I'm talking to a lamp for a half hour. How you doing? I'm feeling good until he slides a little disclaimer across the desk of everything that might go wrong. Like, whoa, that's a lot of little bitty letters.

0: for somebody who can't read. That's a lot of things that could go wrong. I'm going to read this. Hold on. May cause corneal ulcer. That doesn't sound good. Blindness. Wait, blindness? Like, blindness? Wait, you guys know what you're doing, right? Because that's the exact opposite of what I'm going for here. Okay, I just want to make sure you know, because I'm trying to see better, and that would be not at all. Put it this way, I'm a comedian, right? But no one would come to my show if they had to sign something and said, hey, normally he's really funny, but if things go wrong, you may never laugh again. I'm just a little concerned. He's like, oh no, it never happens. Well, it had to happen once or you wouldn't have put it in there. He's like, no, it's a standard agreement. Oh, standard. I hate when they say that. What are they? They're just saying, no, we're not just screwing you, we're screwing everybody. Oh, it's like a party. Okay, all right. Where do I sign? You know, so I realized at that point, I got no leverage. I can't walk out. He's just gonna help everybody else. So I just sign it. I start signing. And it's like, when you start giving in, it's like when you install software and you give up. You can't sign it fast enough. You just skim the agree. It can say anything. Transfer of all worldly assets. Agree. Sometimes they even bust you. You didn't even scroll down. Whatever, scroll, agree. I mean, it's funny now, but someday the devil's going to show up at your door with a clipboard. I'm here for your soul. I just thought I was upgrading iTunes. Oh, it's a standard agreement. It makes you feel better. We're not just screwing you, we're screwing everybody.
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3: And I'm driving around, I'm thinking, all right, I'm still alive. Now what am I going to do? So I figure I go down and rent a movie. So I go down to the video store and I can't remember the title of the movie I want. So I'm describing the movie to the guy. I said, yeah, you know, it's that black and white movie. It's on color film. I think it stars Nicolas Cage and Haley Mills. It's that movie where the country loses the war because they accidentally made the submarines out of styrofoam and they won't go under the water. The guy's just blankly looking at me. As I'm saying this to him, I'm realizing this is not a movie I saw. This is a dream I had. I'm thinking, my God, I'm trying to rent one of my own dreams. Which would be pretty cool, actually. Then the guy says to me, that's not a movie you saw. That's a dream you had. And I said, how do you know? And he said, because you were in here last week trying to rent the same thing. And I said, all right, let me know when you get it in.
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5: I'm just saying. That's a one-star saying, isn't it? I'm just saying. You ever notice when somebody says, I'm just saying, something ignorant is on the way? They get that look in their eyes. I'm just saying, get the kids and the minorities in the other room. Jimmy's gonna say something stupid. I'm just saying there's a wallet missing and there's only one black guy that works here. It's his wallet that's missing. I'm just saying, if she's wearing that, she's looking to have sex right now. She's a nurse, that's her uniform. Just saying. I was watching TV, there was a Native American on TV. He was old. Every time you see a Native American on TV over the age of 60, he's always wise, right? Always. There's got to be at least one stupid Indian out there somewhere. Giving out bad advice like the old guys in my family. If you are having problems with your woman, go to her village and steal her corn. And she will know you are a man of courage. What are you talking about? I'm just saying. Yeah, I got some one-star family members. My cousins half a star. He got mad at me this summer, told me he was going to karate fight my ass. I don't know karate, but I'm pretty sure if you call it karate fighting, neither do you. Clearly, the Japanese have to be very disappointed. This is how things turn out with the martial arts in this country. I've noticed there's a lot of one-star people trying to learn to fight like the Asian culture. I just wonder if over in Japan, there's a bunch of Asian kids trying to learn to fight like American one-star people. Before fight, take shirt off and walk around. Pound chest, talk trash. Secretly hope someone show up and break up fight before it occurs. If you win the fight, stand over opponent and say, I told you, you not want none of this. Go home, don't pay child support. These are the ways of the one-star warrior.
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6: Yeah, I'd like to get married. I don't know, though. You get married, the first thing you know, you've got a wife. I don't know. The other night, my dad took me aside, said, Emo, I want you to promise to take care of your mother after I'm gone. I said, Dad, don't talk like that. I don't want to have to take care of her. You know who I hate more than anyone else? Indian givers. No, I take that back. You know who I hate more than anyone else? People that imitate owls. But you didn't know. Don't feel bad. Want me to do my tribute to Elvis? Thanks, Elvis. You know who my hero was in high school? James Dean, huh? Boy, could that guy make sausages. You folks are really cheering me up. I needed cheering up. I loaned a friend of mine $8,000 for plastic surgery, and now I don't know what he looks like.
4: Continuous stand-up. 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
7: Yeah, but I like the combo. I like my parents' combo, Haitian and Irish. It's a good combo. It's as if they said, hey, let's take the poorest people of the 19th century, the poorest people of the 20th century, and do a mashup, and that's my brother. He is not doing well. No, I'm kidding. My brother's killing it. He's so responsible. I am the disappointment. I didn't want you to think badly of my brother. But yeah, looking Italian, being half black, it's a weird experience because, you know, 50 or 60 years ago, this would have been called passing. Now it's like a reversal. Like now I have to prove myself to everybody that my dad's black. It's like I carry a picture of my dad and me on my phone and a copy of my Sprint mobile bill at all times. And I'm like, here are my two proofs of black. But I don't know. It's just, it's weird. I don't, like, I get into awkward situations. Like, my dad is getting older now. He's in his early 80s. So he's not getting around as well. And I got to take him to, like, doctor's appointments and stuff. So I'll be calling cabs a lot for him. And then the cab driver, I'll put my dad in the cab. This has happened twice to me this year. I'll put my dad in the cab. And then the cab driver just takes off without me. Like, apparently he thinks I'm my dad's male nurse. Which is just a weird, it's like, do you think I would be this hostile to this man if I were merely his employee? This is blood hatred that you see me exhibiting.
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8: Let's talk about a thing that I like to refer as my youth. Because I did have another dream long before I started doing stand-up comedy. Sometimes it hurts to talk about it. I'll never forget. Every single week, me and my brothers and sisters, we'd say, Dad, can we go to Benson's Animal Farm? That's where we want to go, to Benson's Animal Farm. We'd heard about Benson's Animal Farm. That was my quest, okay? There were rides. There were animals. You could pat a llama and feed it nuts. You could go on the zipper and smash your damn teeth out of your face. Because that ride is really a hazard in every way, shape, and form. It's Benson's Animal Farm. I'd beg my dad. I'd be like, Dad, can we please go to Benson's Animal Farm? And you know what? Every single week, my dad would get us so pumped up. He'd say, Hey, kids, gather around here. Gather around your old man. Guess what we're going to do this Sunday? We are going to Benson's Animal Farm. Put on your fun hats. We're on our way. Yeah. My dad likes to have a few drinks from time to time, right? One night he was pounding, man. He had like 427 beers in a row. Sunday morning, we're supposed to be leaving at 8 a.m. Dad said we'd leave at 8 a.m. He went to bed at 7:58. And then we'd all be standing there, right, at the edge of the bed. I had my Barracuda jacket on and my Lee jeans, brand new pair of zips. And we'd be begging my dad, Dad, wake up. Dad, it's time to go. We gotta go to Benson Cinema. And then my dad would wake up. And he wouldn't just wake up. My dad always woke up like he was coming out of an exorcism. He'd be like, What? He said, Dad, you said it's time to go. It's 8 o'clock. We're going to Benson's Animal Farm. My dad, he'd get up on his arm. He'd go, All right, listen. We're going to go to Benson's on another day. Today's not the day for Benson's. We're going to go on another day. And we were all so let down, right? Immediately just deflated. You said... We'd all start whining, you said this. And then the number one quote, and I know you all heard it at one point or another, my dad would just stop, turn to us and go, hey, Benson's isn't going anywhere. And if you're sitting here going, Dave, this sounds like a place where I could have a cavalcade of fun. Where is this place located? Well, it's gone. It went somewhere. And I never went. I'm gonna get him back though. When my dad's like 80 years old and he's sick on the couch coughing, Dane, I need you to take me to the hospital. You know what I'm gonna say? You know what, Pop? The hospital's not going anywhere. It's not over. Then I'm gonna take him into my car and I'm gonna drive him to an empty parking lot and I go, all right, Pop, we're here. He's gonna go, the hospital's nowhere near here. I'm gonna go, this is where Benson's used to be.
2: And it's not like I don't like small towns. I love small towns. Just last year, I was up in Fairbanks, Alaska, doing the troops. Which never comes out right. But, I mean, the weird thing about Fairbanks was that most of the people that I met, the locals who had moved up there, were from Minnesota and Wisconsin. I was like, wow, just not cold and dark enough in Wisconsin. Let's move up to Fairbanks. Crawl into a bottle. Good idea. Last Christmas when I was here, I got an opportunity, a golden opportunity to do a town last minute in North Dakota, a very small town in North Dakota. But my brother and sister both live here in Minneapolis, and I'd already promised my brother that I would dog sit for him. So I had to bring the dog with me to North Dakota to the show. And this town was enormously small, and it was small enough that they were excited to see the dog. That's a new dog. Where'd you get that dog? That's a nice looking dog. What kind of dog is that? It's a pound dog? I don't know. It's just a dog. And I had the dog with me in the bar where the show was happening, because you could. And the dog is wandering around meeting everybody because it's a dog. And it's a great dog, Sparky the dog. There he is, wandering around, and he licks this guy. He just, because he's a dog. And the guy looks at me and he goes, he just kissed me. That's a town needs more women. Or more dogs. here's the weird thing is I love dogs. I've always wanted a dog. I think they're great. But the weird thing about L.A., it's got to be happening here, too. The creepy, I'm going to spend thousands of dollars to keep my animal alive long after the time when the dog should be, wow, new dog. How about that? When I was a kid, when your dog got old and sick, you sadly, put the dog down so that the dog could go away and be happy somewhere else. Now, no, we're going to keep the dog. Keeping the dog. In L.A., I swear, some woman paid $3,000, friend of mine, paid $3,000 to replace the hip on her dog. You know, 3,000 new dogs. How about that? That's $3,000.
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31: I bought my son a trampoline. You see where this is headed? Well, you know the rule, the one that puts it together gets to try it out first. Now, he was off at school, I got this thing all put together, I start to climb up on it, my wife goes, hey, why don't you wait for him to get home from school? I said, hey, why don't you hush? Please? I ain't that big an idiot, all right? So I hop up on this trampoline, I start jumping up and down, it all came back to me. I said, oh, I remember this. Start doing seat drops and knee drops. Yeah, then I got cocky. I forgot one very important thing about a trampoline. If you don't hit square, you go up at an angle. You don't come down at that same angle. You come down at an equal and opposite angle. Yeah, I'm 20 feet in the air. Now my high school geometry kicks in. As I curl into the fetal position and bang off the rail onto the ground, my wife slaps me so hard she nearly peed herself. I learned two important things that day about a trampoline. Number one, the springs will pull the hair out of your legs. And number two, the dog doesn't like to jump. It's a wonder I'm alive. I'm always doing idiotic stuff like that. Anybody ever set your hair on fire? Me too. And not the hair on my head. All right, shall we not go to the gutter so quick? It was a hair on my arms. Now, I want you to think back to when you were a kid. You remember the day you realized you could burn ants with a magnifying glass? Oh, what a great day that was. You got to be God. You decided who lived, who died. I must have burned ants for an hour, just laughing. Then I saw one on my arm. Let me tell you something. You burn yourself with a magnifying glass, you're on your own. You can't even tell your mom because they give you that look like, oh, he is that stupid. Remember chin-up bars in elementary school?
0: Yeah, so do I.
31: Fourth grade, me and my buddy got this idea. We would ride our Stingray bikes through the chin-up bar. When we got to the chin-up bar, we would grab the bar, let our bike go, and then just swing there. Because we're idiots. One day we were on the playground. It had been raining. We didn't think metal got slick when it got wet. Never had cause to think that thought. We're straddling our bikes, trying to look cool, and I look over at the swings. I see these two little fifth grade girls. I looked at my buddy and said, hey, man, older women. I'll go first. Boy, I spun that knobby tire in the mud. I'm flying towards that chin-up bar. The banana seat's getting hot just from the wind blowing by. I hit that bar. I grabbed it, let my bike go, and my full weight hit my hands on that wet pole. I went, foof! Knocked out cold on the ground. My friend flips out. He goes running across the street to my house where my mom's in bed sick with the flu, runs into her bedroom and screams, Bill's dead! About the time I came to, I saw a woman in a nightgown and panties run at me going, woo! Boy, I wish I had a dad. That's what my wife puts up with every day.
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1: A lot of people, they go to the gym and they get a trainer. I don't get it. You know, trainers, it's about a $6 billion a year industry, I read in my notebook. And, I mean, that's a lot of money even for me to make up. I don't get why you want someone, I don't get why you need someone to motivate you to run around a gym. That's like the fun part of the day. I call that adult recess. You know what I mean? That's like, you know, I got my music, I'm cranking up my Zep, and I'm running around having a good time, like, yeah, I'm gonna lift this. Okay, no, I'm not. I'm gonna, what's this thing do? Oh, it injures this part of my back. The gym is fun. I don't need somebody to motivate me to do that. I could use that guy at my house for the other 7.5 hours of my day. That's when I need to get motivated. Just follow me around. All right, Arch, come on, dig it out, buddy, dig it out. Give me 2 loads of laundry. Let's go. Come on, give me some more socks. You know where the socks are. They're in the end of the bed. They're trapped between the sheet and the mattress. There's about 40 pairs in there. Let's get it all going. Dig it out, dig it out, dig it out, dig it out, dig it out, dig it out, dig it out. All right. Good work, Arch. You can watch porn on the internet for 5 minutes, then we're going to shoot off some emails.
2: 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And what they do is they just sort of mumble it and say it really quickly. 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What? 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And you and I, we live by different rules than the advertisers, because we can't do that in real life. It'd be nice, it'd be real handy when you get to that, you know, sort of 2 or 3 month point of the relationship, things are going pretty good, it's time to S or get off the pot. Sweetheart, I've been thinking about what we talked about last night, and I am ready to make that commitment, and I just want to look you in the eye right now and tell you that I will never, ever make love with anybody but you ever again for the rest of my life. Offer not valid on weekends.
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4: You know how when you're in your teenage, like they talk about grass or any drugs that science has provided us, a gesture means anything. They always forget all those beer and wine experiences that the adolescent goes through. Beer leads to heroin, there's no question about it. Definitely. In fact, mother's milk leads to everything. Acid, DMT. Mother's milk leads to cannabinol. Always been looking for that no poke. People always talk about one poke, two poke, look at my eyes, me and my old lady put it out three times. No poke. It's good, you just cop and you leave it at home and stay high. Knowing it's in the closet. Because there are all kinds of variations, all that mystique like wines have crept into the pot thing. They were always there. When I was like 15, 16 and learning about grass, it was Panamanian green. They used the whole word. Now you got Panama Red, Acapulco Gold, naturally. And you run into some nice offshoots. You got Chicago green, which is really a Mexican green, but it's grown near that gold. And then there's, well, a guy laid something on us once. He said it was Toledo window box. We had gotten into grass about, like I say, 53, 52. Most guys drank before they bothered with anything like that. And there were only two things around. There was only grass and smack. None of those slick, exotic things you guys have today. Everybody drank first. Saturday night, what do? Buy something, puke on your shoes. That's why we heard about grass. The word was out. Marijuana. Marijuana. Bush. Hemp, boo, smoke, weed, gauge, grass, tea, Mary Jane. That's in all the books.
3: Mary Jane, marijuana.
4: Nobody ever said it. You hear that? Hey, you got any Mary Jane?
3: What does it do, man? Get you high?
4: And we found out, grass. Doesn't make you stagger? Your breath don't smell. And you don't puke on your shoes, which is important. Because when you go out drinking, you can get busted for two kinds of breath.
3: Liquor, won't forget it. And puke means, hey, forget it, you already got drunk.
4: Sure. Grass sent you home, and you could even undergo your mother's closest scrutiny. Because by this time, you had come home often enough in someone else's clothing that she was openly asking to smell your breath.
5: You smell the breath.
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7: I guess the most amazing thing about the war, obviously the disparity in the casualties. Once again, though, is watching the CNN, man, that blew it all. Man, all the anxiety. Remember how it started? They kept talking about the elite Republican Guard in these hushed tones. Remember that? Like they had the bogeymen, you know? Yeah, we're doing well, but we have yet to face the elite Republican Guard. Yeah, like these guys are 10 feet tall, desert warriors. Never lost a battle. Well, after 2.5 months of continuous carpet bombing and not one reaction at all, they became simply the Republican Guard. Not nearly as elite as we may have led you to believe. And after another month of continuous bombing and not one reaction at all, they went from the elite Republican Guard to the Republican Guard to the Republicans made this up about there being guards out there. We hope you enjoyed your fireworks show. People said, Bill, Iraq had the fourth largest army in the world. Yeah, well, maybe. But you know what? After the first three largest armies, there's a real big drop-off, okay? The Hare Krishnas are the fifth largest army in the world. And they've already got our airports. So, who is the greater threat? People that bugged me in the States, people said, hey, war made us feel better about ourselves. Really? Who are these people with such low self-esteem? They need a war to feel better about themselves. I saw them on the news waving their flags. Could I recommend instead of a war to feel better about yourself, perhaps sit-ups? Maybe a fruit cup? 6 to 8 glasses of water a day. I'm not telling you how to live. I'm just recommending perhaps a better way to feel better about yourself. And we can avoid a confederation. Merely a suggestion.
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5: My dad died recently. Thank you for that. And one of the things that I discovered upon going through his stuff was that my dad was in ZZ Top. So I found these letters that he wrote to members of the band, and I wanted to read a few of them tonight. The second letter, he talks about, I guess they were trying to come up with the name of the band. Hey guys, sorry to throw some negative vibes your way, but I have to say that I absolutely hate the name that was decided for our band. ZZ Top? Come on, guys, you have got to be kidding me. I have no idea what that's supposed to mean, and I still have no idea what the Z's stand for, even after Billy explained it 5 times. But I do have to say that I at least like the top part of ZZ Top. So I'm suggesting that we drop the Z's and focus on the top part. Here are some band names I thought of. Tip Top. The Tip Toppers. Top Hat. 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Dessert Topping. 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Straight to the Top of the World. The On Top of Old Smokies. Top Top Till You Drop. And finally, TT Zop. My dad's words. And he put in parentheses after TT's up. Sorry, guys, I couldn't resist putting that one in. I have more names, but we can just go over those at rehearsal. But give it some thought, guys. ZZ Top is just stupid. Really harsh there. Oh, P.S. I saw that movie Midnight Cowboy after rehearsal. Don't bother seeing it unless you're into weird pornos. So this third letter... I guess they must have had a meeting about the beards that those guys have. Hey guys, first of all, I can't believe you didn't like any of my band names, even some of the other ones from the list. Top of the Morning, Bad Tippers, Good Toppers, When the Red Red Robin Goes Top Top Topping Along, Stop Sign Minus the S. That one I thought was kind of cool. But I've been outvoted and I'll go with it. Just don't expect me to smile too much during our shows. Now, moving on to the suggestion of us all growing beards. Are you serious? Manicured, stylized beards that go down to the middle of the chest? Please. I'm glad that at least Frank agrees with me on this one. If you guys want to go ahead and grow them, by all means, be my guest. I'm sorry to hold such a hard line on this one, but I don't look good with a beard anyway, and something that long would just get in the way of me trying to play my keyboard. So thanks, but no thanks. I'll just keep my ponytail.
6: Ricky Gervais.
8: PE teacher was nasty. Mr. Morris, his name was. And if you forgot your football kit, he didn't make you play in your pants. Oh no, he thought pants were unhygienic. He used to make you play with nothing on your bottom half. I mean, it was firm but fair. It wasn't a hypocrite. He imposed the same rules on himself when he forgot his kit. So, no. No, it was a very, very fair. He forgot his kit every week. I think it was a bit scuffed. Silly old sausage. His catchphrase was, nice tackle, boy. No, he did have a catchphrase. He used to say, you don't wash it like that, give it here. Oh, dear. His house burned down. But that's where my fascination with animals started at school. And I did well at school, but I felt that I just learned to pass exams as opposed to... I feel like I just want to get so much knowledge now. It must be a sign of age, but I want to know about everything, things I never cared about before. I've got digital TV and there's 72 channels, except I watch hours on end of the History Channel and Discovery Channel now, just back and forth, like... 6 hour stints at History Channel, Discovery Channel, back and forth. Ask me anything about sharks and Nazis. Not as bad as a lot of people make out. Sharks, I mean, Nazis, horrible. Sharks, brilliant. Nazis, rubbish. But the shark's an amazing creature. It's got sense of its body. It can tell the slightest movement in water of a floundering fish. through electrical impulse. It can zone in on that. It's got good eyesight, contrary to popular belief. And it can taste and smell the slightest human secretion of, like, blood and sweat, one part in a billion from a mile away. A shark would have found Anne Frank like that. Nazis, rubbish.
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6: We went to Bali on our honeymoon. We drank some bad water, and we both had gas pretty much constantly. And it smelled really bad. Like, really bad. Like, you'd fart and just walk away from yourself. And at first, it was cute. Like, I thought it was love going to the next level where you just fart all the time. And eventually, I'm like, baby, you gotta go to the doctor. So she goes to the doctor because she's got a real job with health insurance. I'm a comic, so I'm just sitting at home eating bananas. She comes home and says, well, the doctor says we have Giardia, which is a parasite in your stomach, and one of the side effects is a thing called explosive diarrhea. Never really want to hear those two words that close together. Explosive diarrhea. Like, should I get a trench coat? Stay away from midgets? The next day, I go off to Denver. I'm working at this club in Denver, and I'm staying at my friend's house. And he's got two Dalmatian puppies, and so he goes away for the weekend, but he asked me to house sit. And I'm farting, and the house smells disgusting. It's just, it's bad. The house plants are dead, and the windows are open. And the final day, I'm doing some dishes. I'm hanging out in the kitchen, and I went to fart. Now I got two dogs staring at me like I'm a hypocrite.
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9: Russell Peters.
10: But it's funny, people do think all Asians are Chinese. That's what they think. They're all Asians are Chinese, and they all speak Chinese, and they look Chinese, and that's what they are, and that's what they do. That's not the case. There's so many different types of Asians, you know what I mean? Sure, you may not be able to tell right away by looking at Asian people. You could take an educated guess. Sometimes, you know, certain things stand out, and you go, oh, I know what kind of Asian you are. But if you really want to learn the differences between different Asian groups, you can tell by when they speak English. That's how you can tell. And just to get a feel for the Asians that are in the room tonight, do we have any Vietnamese people here tonight? Vietnamese people? All right, like one guy hiding upstairs, too. Do ma! Any Koreans in the house? Koreans in the house? All right, that's two clothes dry cleaners. Nice. That's Filipinos? Where you at? I see you right there. I knew you guys were Filipino right away because you keep staring at the microphone like there's going to be karaoke after the show. I can see it, too. I hope this Mumbai hurries up with the show, please, because I want to get up there and sing. Putangina, hurry! And Chinese people, where you at? Chinese folks? Nice. That's good, man. You can tell by when Asian groups are speaking English. That's how you can tell where they're from. I'll give you an example. Vietnamese people, you can tell when they're speaking English. You can tell they're Vietnamese because when they speak English, they speak it really fast, like they know it. But they end up speaking English so fast that it ends up sounding like Vietnamese all over again. You can tell when Koreans are speaking English, because when Korean people speak English, they sound like they're out of breath. Like just ran a marathon.
11: You don't make any jokes about Koreans.
10: I learned how to count to six in Korean. I learned how to count to six. It's not impressive, but I really did learn how to count to six from my dry cleaner. I did. I will drop my shirts off, and then she'll count them, and then I'll count along with her. So I learned, right? I did. She'll, here, I'll count to six. Ready?
11: Rana, Tira, Suria, Pura, Paiba, Shiksa.
10: Shiksa? Are you Jewish? You can tell when Chinese people are speaking English. When Chinese people speak English, it sounds like they're chopping vegetables with the words. You know what I mean? You don't go nowhere quick.
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3: Jim Gaffigan.
4: I reference McDonald's a lot because I go to McDonald's. I love the silence that follows that statement. Like I just admitted to support dog fighting or something. Tired of people acting like they're better than McDonald's. It's like you may have never set foot at McDonald's, but you have your own McDonald's. It may take me a while to digest my quarter pounder with cheese, but that tram stamp is forever. Do-do-do-do-do. Mistake. Really, it's all McDonald's out there, right? How can we all name three people that have dated Jennifer Aniston? It's McDonald's. And we gobble it up just like those McDonald's fries. It's like, who's she dating now? Nom, nom. By the way, if you care who Prince William married, that's Burger King. That's not even our gossip. I just love the societal outrage at McDonald's. McDonald's, there's no nutritional value. There's no vitamins. McDonald's is like, excuse me, we sell burgers and fries. We never said we're a farmer's market. Heck, our spokesman is a pedophile clown from the 70s. What do you want from us, America? We treat McDonald's horribly. We behave like some hormonal teenager dealing with their parents. I hate you. You're gross. When's dinner? Really, going to McDonald's is kind of like attending a family reunion. You're always excited to go, you're like, this is going to be awesome. And then when you get there, you're like, oh, I don't know if I should be here. And then when you leave, you're like, I think I'm going to kill myself. But I was raised on McDonald's, and I turned out, well, maybe that's not the best reasoning. McDonald's has given us so much. We wouldn't know when breakfast ends if there was no McDonald's. I'd be eating eggs at 5 p.m. like a moron. Thank you, McDonald's. How are we supposed to know St. Patrick's Day is coming up without the Shamrock Shake? Thank you, McDonald's. Without McDonald's, how would I communicate to the world that I give up? Because if you're over the age of 10 and you're eating McDonald's, you've given up a little bit. Yeah, it's all over for me. These fries taste good anyway.
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7: We finally got our stuff done at the airport. Our cab driver that took us to the hotel was smoking marijuana without proper ventilation. According to OSHA standards, I mean, there's like 45 parts per million. It was bad. So evidently, I ingested some of that damn devil weed, y'all. I said that because he dropped me off at the hotel and went and got on the elevator, forgot to punch a button. I'm like... And I knew I had to be stoned because I was digging the music. Yeah! Light up my life. And it was stupid because there's only one floor in the hotel. And it was a weird-ass elevator.

0: he'll do five short little short beats at 5 o'clock. At 5:30, he'll do five short ones and a long one. At 6 o'clock, he'll do six short ones and so on. I'm like, damn, I gotta count. I go, what happens if his truck battery runs down? She goes, you get to sleep late.
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3: Gay men scare me. Gay men scare me because they care about the same things that women care about, but with the aggression of men. It's a dangerous combination. Like if my wife sees a friend of hers who's gained a little weight, she'll rip her apart, but be very tactful about it, you know. It looks like Barbara might have put on a pound or two. Bop, bop, bop, bop, bop. Our gay friend's like, please, she's a walrus. Look at her whiskers. Oh. Like, women will redecorate maybe a room or two, maybe a half bath if they get excited. Gay men will redecorate an entire city if they don't like it. I lived in Chelsea here in town. It was a hellhole. It was rat infested, graffiti covered. And when the gay community finally moved in, they got to Chelsea, looked around, and said, hell no, this will not do. And they dressed up like construction workers in jeans and work boots, suspenders and no shirts. And they tore that place to the ground. And what has emerged is a Pottery Barn heaven. Everywhere you go, it smells like candles. Gay men make everything better. Yeah, it should be their slogan.
4: Well, but I tell you, since I'm in show business, I'm so disappointed, you know? I mean, I thought I'd meet more girls. I mean, I heard stories, you know, nightclubs, girls, nothing. I mean, I met a girl here and there, but it didn't work out, you know? One girl I met, I took out, she was a school teacher. I figured for me, it'd be something different, you know, a school teacher, you know? I took her out, it was nothing. It was a kindergarten teacher. All night long, I heard the same thing. I said, no. And another girl I met, I took out, she was a manicurist. And she was nice as manicurist, you know. I took her to a nightclub, all night she held my hand. And while she was holding my hand, she took my other hand and put it in my drink. And there was another girl I met. I went to a party one night. It was a rich party, you know. She was a classy girl, intellectual type. And the kind of girl who reads a lot. Like if you saw a movie, she didn't see the movie, you know. She read the book. And the book was always better, you know. Oh, the book was much better. Why, in the book, they weren't even married. Those book people, you know. And this classy girl, you know, when she talked, she sounded very mature until she referred to her parents. Well, I feel that a feeling of independence is obtained actually by self-expression. And that's why I live alone, away from mommy and dada. Bartender.
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5: I suck at gambling. You know you suck when you factor in the free drinks as part of your winnings? My little brother is convinced he's black. Comes home from college, I'm like, hey, Max, it's no longer Max, it's M to the X. I'm like, you're J to the ooish. I went to your bar to the mitzvah, okay? I want a gold tooth. If you're black, and the gold tooth is cool. If you're white, you're a pirate. My sister had a baby. The baby is so cute, thank God. The worst is when someone's like, look at my baby, and it's the ugliest thing you've ever seen in your life. You have to be nice. You're like, wow, it looks pretty smart.

0: a lot of information on that little trapezoid head of his, you know? He's a reader. My ex wanted to have a kid. I wasn't ready. She's like, if we have a kid, what do you want to name it? I'm like, oops. My ex was a huge Whitesnake fan. So I wanted to get her a Whitesnake cover band for her birthday. They wanted $20,000. For that money, I could have got Whitesnake and saved $19,000. I hate emo rock. Can't say emo rock. That's the worst music. Those guys are like, remember back in the day, rock and roll was like, you guys ready to rock? These guys are like, are you guys ready to block? The Jonas Brothers. I got one word for those guys. Hanson.
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3: Jeff Dunham.
4: But it is interesting going to some of these foreign countries and doing press interviews because some of the reporters have done their homework and care, others just don't. For example, I was in London talking to a guy and he was like, all right, so ventriloquism, have you eliminated every other possibility of employment? So I started doing shows very early, all the way through elementary school, junior high school, college. And this is what I wanted to do. This was the future I saw. I saw it. There were a few people that didn't see it. For example, girlfriends. They'd realize I was sincere about wanting to talk to dummies the rest of my life, and they would dump me immediately. I couldn't see what they saw until a few months ago. I was sitting down with my three daughters, and we were looking at the yearbooks for my junior high and high school years. My daughters were horrified. Why? Let me explain. I started getting paid for doing my shows in the seventh grade. And I knew that if I was going to be a professional ventriloquist, I needed a professional photo. Now, my parents were supportive, but they weren't going to shell out the cash for that. So I thought, how am I going to get a professional picture of me and the dummy taken? And then it finally hit me. School picture day. Now, let's talk about fashion, shall we? How did my mother even let me out of the house? And this wasn't some accident on a Saturday morning where I accidentally threw on the wrong clothes. So this was an outfit I wore to school regularly. I don't know why I didn't get beat up on a regular basis. I must have gone to the store and said, do you have any pants that don't even go with themselves?
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6: One other impression that I can do is a guy by the name of Ed Wynn.
7: Yeah!
6: Okay, calm down. Or calm up. Is that a thing? No, Ed Wynn, if you don't know who he is, and I don't expect you to, Ed Wynn was the voice of the Mad Hatter in the animated Disney's Alice in Wonderland, and he sang the song I Love to Laugh in Mary Poppins, and for some reason I can do his voice, which sounds very strange coming out of someone that looks like me. You know, it's like, come in, come in. No room, no room. I love to laugh. Loud and long and clear. I don't know why I can do that. But I don't really like to do that impression unless I can put it in a really uncomfortable, dark situation. And I've noticed in California, people don't really respond to dark humor a lot of time because you guys are usually like, you know there's a beach, right?
8: You can sit on it and not feel what you're feeling.
6: But come with me on the darkness of this. So since that was just that dude's talking voice, I'm always like, what if he did something different? So this is my impression of Ed Wynn. Had he become a heart surgeon telling a family their father did not make it through the procedure. Well, this is the part of the job I hate. Wait until your father's heart and all the vesicles were so atrophied it fell apart like a souffle in the oven before it was supposed to be opened. Actually, that doesn't encapsulate the carnage. Have you ever seen an ice cream cone put in the microwave on high for 5 minutes? No, it was much messier than that. Have you ever seen an elephant angrily step on a basketball filled with raspberry jam? You're just minding your own business. Suddenly you hear an explosion and you're covered in red. That is exactly what your father's surgery was like. The basketball was his heart, and the elephant's foot was the will of Yahweh. Anyway, I know you're hurting right now, but I need you to sign this death certificate. He is dead. Dead. Gone. You're alone. You are now an orphan. He's extra dead, if that's a thing. And I know how you feel because I lost my watch in there.
2: Eddie Murphy.
0: Gotta be a good cook. I didn't realize my mother was a good cook after I moved out of the house. When you're a child, if your mother doesn't take you to McDonald's, you don't think she can cook. And I have one of those mothers, you know, no matter what you want, she has the ingredients at home. You say, Mom, I want to stop and get some McDonald's. She go, I got hamburger meat at home. Because I want McDonald's hamburgers. I'll make your hamburger better than McDonald's.
3: You go, better than McDonald's?
0: That's right. When you get home, you can help Mama make it. You say, better than McDonald's? Your mother say, okay, go get me that big black frying pan from under the stove. So you hand the big black frying pan. And she say, now, while you're in there, I want you to go get in the refrigerator, give me the chopped meat. And while you're in there, get me a green pepper and an onion. And you say, ain't no green peppers in McDonald's. I'm not making McDonald's. I'm making your mama's burger. I need a green pepper and an onion. While you're in there, give me an egg out, too. What you need eggs for? I'm on hamburgers. You make an egg McMuffins. I'm not making an egg McMuffin. I don't even know what no damn egg McMuffin is. Just give me the egg out and just shut your mouth. And she take the egg and the green peppers and chop the green pepper up in big chunks. Don't even dice it. Big chunks of green peppers and onion and mix the egg in and put paprika and all this in it and make a big meatball and put it in the middle of this frying pan. And McDonald's, the meat is this thin. Your mother like this is fatter. Green peppers hanging out of it, and there's a big split in the middle, and grease is popping out, and you're looking at it while it's popping, you're looking at the grease in the pan, you're thinking to yourself, that don't look like no McDonald's. Then you must say, go inside the refrigerator and get me the bread out the bread box. And you go look in the bread box, and you say, Ma, we don't have no hamburger buns. All we have is Wonder Bread. That's what I said, get the bread out the bread box. You gonna put it on square Wonder Bread? Damn it, bread is bread. You better bring me that bread before I slap you in your mouth. Don't tell me something about Wonder Bread. What does that bread cost? Tell me about Wonder Bread. This is Wonder Bread. A hamburger is a hamburger. And you make it and put it in the middle of square Wonder Bread. At McDonald's, they use buns. The meat covers the whole bread. At your mother's, the meat's right in the middle of the bread. With grease running through the middle, making the bread stick to the plate. Now, there's big green peppers hanging out the top of this big meatball on the bread, and you try to put some ketchup on it, and the mix with the grease turn the bread into pink dough. Then you grab it and get fingerprinted, and you got big pink fingerprints in the dough, and you stand there looking at it, and you try to make it look like McDonald's, so you rip the edges off around and make it round, and you got green peppers and grease running down your hand, and your mother say, now go on outside and play. And the other kids got McDonald's. They outside going, we got McDonald's, hamburgers, McDonald's, I got McDonald's. You stand there with this big house burger. And kids are honest. They say, ew, where you get that big welfare green pepper burger? And you cry.
6: My mother made it.
0: And long slob, when little kids cry, some long slob come out their mouth and it hangs this far to the ground and it won't break. And adults stand around going, that slob gonna break? And it won't. The wind can blow that slob. You know where you can see kids crying? I do it all the time. I'm sadistic. I like to go to the supermarket and watch mothers lose it and beat it out their kids.
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9: I live in New York right now, and yes, and I'm single right now, and oh, shut up, you don't mean that. And whenever I go out to bars there, as one friend of mine, he's one of these guys, he's like, oh man, any cute girl you see, just go talk to her, man. What's gonna happen? Any cute girl you see, just say something, anything. It doesn't matter what. What's gonna happen? I'll tell you what's gonna happen. That girl is gonna be mean to me for no reason at all. Why do I wanna deal with that? Hi, how are you? All right, I'll see you later. I'll go talk to my friend Brian. He's always nice to me. And sure, that's a little bit of an exaggeration, but that is how it feels sometimes. I once went up to this girl because I thought she had a cool purse on her shoulder. I said, hey, that's a nice bag. And she said, thank you. And we started talking, and she seemed nice. Then at one point, her friend comes over, and when the girl's friend comes over, she goes, oh, hey, this is Aziz. He came to talk to me because he thought I had a cool bag, and rolled her eyes. I thought, wow, that's really rude. No reason to do that. I was just being nice, right? So I said to myself right there, whenever I leave this conversation, I'm going to make sure this girl knows I really like her bag. So at one point, we're sitting there talking, and I was like, yeah, hey, what's that over there? And then I stole her purse. Yeah, that bag's mine now. I never know what to say to girls in situations like that. It's always so awkward. I was having lunch with a friend of mine once, and I told him, hey, there's this one girl that works at this restaurant. She's so cute, but I don't know what to say to her. And he goes, oh, man, all you got to do is go over in there and be honest with her for a minute. Really? That's all I got to do? So I just need to walk over? Excuse me, miss, I just need to be real honest with you for a minute. I eat here all the time. And when I do, I stare at your face. Let me know if you'd like to turn my fantasy into your reality. I'm not sure that would work out too well. People always give me the same dumb advice in situations like that. They'll say things like, oh, just leave her a big tip. How does that work? I just walk over, yes, can I get a muffin, please? Here's $100. I think you know what that means. I'm willing to have sex with you for the price of $98. I was doing that joke one night, and this guy in the audience just yells, just tell her you're on TV! Yeah, there's no way I'll sound like a jerk if I do that, right? Excuse me, miss. I'm on TV. I said, I'm on TV. I guess that's what some dudes think being on TV is like. I just walk into bars. What's up, everybody? Just so you know, someone that's appeared on television is here. No, that's not how it works at all. How it works is I walk into a bar and five dudes are like, oh, man, it's that brown guy. I saw on that thing. Oh, man, bro, I can't believe you're here. You got to take a photo with me and my puppy. My puppy's back at my house, though. We got to drive there now. That doesn't sound safe.
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11: I have my four-year-old, Hallie. We're thinking about changing her name to Lucifer. She called me Mr. Poopoo Head the other day. She said, Daddy, you Mr. Poopoo Head. I said, well, at least we're communicating. Oh, I love them, though. I love my little girls. I'm in the store the other day with Hallie, and I got her in the cart sitting in the grocery store, and she's sitting in there, and they're grabbing everything. Get your hands off. Big lady in front of her. She was over 350. We stared. Big lady. And my daughter says, Daddy, pass her up. I said, oh, we can't. We can't. Wait till we get by the cereal and I'll go too wide on it. The lady had a beeper and the beeper goes off. Beep, beep, beep. My daughter turns around. She goes, careful, Dad. She's backing up. We have the same sensibilities. I looked at her. I said, now you're earning your keep. There you go. Good pregnancy, Mom? Mom, good pregnancy? Okay, yeah, it was a little tough, huh? Yeah, my wife had a tough one, too. After the third month, doctor calls us in. Doc says, we have a problem. I'm like, Doc, is the baby all right? Baby's fine, it's your wife. Cool, huh? I go, what's the problem with her? Gonna have to be bedridden for the next 7 months.
12: Bummer.
11: Then he lays this on me, and there'll be no stimulation for those 7 months. It's when a college-educated man gets real stupid. What do you mean by that? He said, no sex. I said, Doc, I come from New York. I got money. He said, no sex. I said, can't we fool around? Thanks a lot, guys. Look at the guys. Can't help you on that. But I'm the only one, right? I buy all those Playboys. Doc says, no sex. I said, you wear something pink, I'll pick you up at 8:30. I was getting in elevators with women. I was like, hi, how you doing there? How are you? Can you touch for me? Then reach your hand in the pocket. Take a $50 bill for yourself. 7 months. I'm not going to lie to you. I couldn't hold out. After the third night, she was dead asleep. So I started to climb on her head.
10: What?
11: She woke up. She goes, what are you doing? I lost my wallet.
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8: So I had a couple cool things happen recently that I want to tell you about. That if I just told you about them individually, you'd be like, who cares? But the fact that they happen so close to each other, it's kind of fascinating. The first one is I figured out that you can buy a banana with a credit card. You can just peel off one banana, buy with a credit card. They don't put a service fee on. It's produce, apparently, so it's not like an ATM where you have to put in, you know, give them the extra $2. And I think that's nice. And then the other one is, I became a father. And I know that if you hear, like, they happen like in the same week, so it's kind of like charmed life, you know? And it was truly wonderful to watch her transform and grow and change. It's the greatest thing I've ever seen. And to watch her body just grow and ripen and amazing. And then at the end of 9 months, to have a stork hand me a human baby was just the best. And I don't know if any of you guys have kids, but my baby is better. And all I do literally is sniff him. I just hold him and I'm like, I'm gonna sniff all the nutrients out of him and make him stupid. His first words are gonna be like, "Stop!" Like, you make me. He has like little nubbins on his head from my nostrils, just sucking his scalp off. But yeah, they smell better than cocaine. It is amazing. And he knows, I've already told him, not that he understands, but I'm like, you can go to college within walking distance of here, or your mom and I are going to fly to wherever town you go to college, because we need our nightly snuggles, you little munchkin. And I hate my wife that she got to have him inside her. I envy that so bad. I press him into my face. I rub him on my head. I'm like, ah, like, get in me. How come, why can you pull a tail off a dumb salamander and it'll grow right back, but you can't eat your baby's toes? That's stupid and wrong.
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0: Ron White.
1: My wife never had to deal with her own problems. Spoiled, catered to her whole life. There's no cure, right, for that. I was in Atlanta one time. She calls me one night, misses me in the hotel room. They catch me in the lobby and tell me I have an emergency phone call from home. I knock over 10 people in the lobby of a very nice hotel thinking maybe my in-laws. I call her. She tells me my dog Sluggo just took a dump on the new carpet. Shoot him. She goes, that's just like you, Ron. I have a genuine problem, and you're being sarcastic. All right, honey, I'm sorry. Put the dog on the phone. I'll talk to him. What do you want me to do? I'm in Georgia. I can't pick up the turd. Put a paper towel over it. I'll be home in a week, honey. I get home. It looks like a little campground in the living room. Somebody's having a Poopapalooza concert. Let him outside. I've seen him do it.
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3: 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In his or her lineage, females of the canine species predominate.
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3: He or she smells like a bus. 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If fashion law is ever enforced, he or she faces a life sentence without hope of parole.
2: This has been today's curse, presented as a public service by the United Council of Cursers. Thank you for calling, you pathetic, cringing little milksop. 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
3: He or she possesses the intellectual agility of a small soap dish. 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He or she is repulsive, revolting, repugnant, vile, base, crass, foul, oafish, and crude.
2: This has been today's curse, presented as a public service by the United Council of Cursers. 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
5: That's the yin and yang. That's the balance. White women are very easy up front. A lot of okay. Like, you see a lot of black athletes go off to college. They from the hood. They go to college and they start dating white women. Because the word okay is shocking. Like, hey, can you go to the store? Okay. You know, what you up to, white bitch? This is, you trying to do. But here's what happens, though. One mistake, them bitches get cold, cold, cold. Black women ain't gonna put you, look, black women just recently started taking to court for child support. Just recently. And when I say recently, I mean in the last 10 years or so. Now, boy, black women, they go through some, white bitches, man. My mother had a friend growing up 40 years ago that took her baby's daddy to court before that was even real. White women, there's no begging. Please don't. White women get mad, they'll say you raped them. Yep. And you didn't. All you gotta do is not pay for the bitch's cab ride or piss her off. She wake up in the morning, can you cook me breakfast? You be like, bitch, out of here, I ain't cooking no breakfast. Why did you do what you did to me? What did I do to you? Last night I didn't want to do. You be like, oh, let me make this bitch some eggs. Waiting for the I didn't rape you text. Like, I had a good time. You're like, here we go. Here's the I didn't rape you proof. Woo! I had to make this bitch breakfast. I had to get a rape beef up in this mouth. White bitches are cold. It ain't a black Tiger Woods wife bitch in here. Ain't happening. Not Tiger. Not even a broke ass. You'll stay. Who's that bitch? It's like, oh, baby. All you gotta do is just think of something clever to say to make her not feel stupid, and then boom. White bitch gets cold, man. Y'all bitches are cold-blooded. But you're sweet on the front end, back end, cold, heartless bitches. That bitch shut down on Tiger. Tiger, as a homage to this bitch, stop being a good golfer. He let the guilt from that bitch leaving him. All the losses were dedicated to the fact to show his pain to this goofy asshole. And
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6: I like walking around the cool part of town, where you will see some crazy hipsters, alternativo types, kind of people that will walk around with a weird exotic pet on their body. Like, not holding it, like it's on them, just hanging out. Like, you'll see somebody walking down the street, you got a crazy iguana up there on the shoulder range. See somebody else walking around with a cuckoo cockatiel just hanging out. And I think, you know, these people have gone to the trouble of putting a live exotic animal on them. They must want some kind of reaction, right? So what I like to do is walk up to them and say, pardon me, sir. Is that a bird on your shoulder? Well, you must be the most fascinating person imaginable. I say, since your personality is not at all manufactured, let's say we exchange addresses and become pen pals. That way I could collect our letters in a bound volume entitled My Correspondence with the Most Interesting Person Alive. Now look, I know we have dominion over the beasts of the fields and all. Thanks, Jehovah. But maybe even animals would like some alone time. You know what I mean? Maybe the birds just wants to play with the bell or look in the mirror for a while. Maybe the lizard would like to just sit on the rock and get some warmth. Maybe they don't want to come with you on all your jackass errands. Come on, Cecil, we're going to the bank so everybody can get a load of your crazy eyes!
0: Doug Benson.
7: Let's see if you guys can tolerate listening to me read some tweets. I'm excited for this new show about celebrity high-fiving. Oh, diving? Never mind. I'm going to cut out that laugh. That was rude. That was rude to the listener. They can decide. My dyslexic friend is constantly misinterpreting my emoticons. I like that one a lot. I'll shave my face when I find somewhere else to hide my second chin. This holiday season is important to remember that it's better to give nothing than to receive nothing. Oh my God. Here's another Christmassy one. Out of all the sleigh options, I consistently find myself going with one horse open. I wonder what the most ludicrous movie is. I'm gonna give up, I swear to God. I like long walks by myself. Hashtag horrible dating profiles.
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9: And now I'm a single dad. I hang out with guys that don't have kids. My friend who doesn't have kids, he always comes over to my house and tell me how to raise my kids. One day he came over, he said, "Hey Ken, why don't you have pictures of your kids hanging up on the wall?" I said, "Cause I don't know what the hell they look like." I said, "I don't need to see their ass twice." He said, "No, you hang up pictures for the memories." I was like, "Memories? I pay $1,000 a month child support. Damn it, they would not be forgotten." Yes, sir, $1,000 a month. But because of that, I want to kill my ex-wife. I do, I want to kill her, but I can't. Do you know why I will not kill my ex-wife? Because I don't want full custody of my kids, man. Saying, I got things to do. I don't need to be hanging out with their ass all day. You bet I've been with your mom anyway, my right mom? Because you live with mommy, you'll get a hot meal, gonna get a hot bath. If you live with daddy, you get Pop-Tarts and Benadryl. Put him to sleep, put him to sleep. I had to get divorced, man. My ex-wife was too manly for me. This your lady right here? That's your lady, man? Is she an independent woman? You gotta break up with her, ain't gonna work. My ex-wife was independent. I couldn't deal with that, man. She was independent, man. Like, she could change her own oil. She could change her own tires. And during sex, she wanted to be a big prisoner to take little prisoner. I had to be little prisoner. Like, hey! No more pleasure parties for you. I actually like being a dad. I love being a dad, man. I actually did something admirable, people. I actually adopted a kid. Clap it up, I adopted a kid. Man. I let my niece from North Carolina come live with me because she kept getting into a lot of trouble. I said, "You come live with your uncle, man. You're getting in so much trouble, man." And I realized this, raising a teenager is ridiculous, man. I didn't know there's so much things you have to do with raising a teenager. I didn't know how to do this. So I went to my friend who, like I said, doesn't have any kids. And you know what he told me? I had to buy a gun because she's going to start dating and she brings her boyfriend over. I show the kid the gun and it's supposed to scare him off. And I did. Is that true, sir? So I did that. I went out and bought a shotgun because I want this kid to be scared when he comes to my house. And my niece brought her boyfriend over and I showed him my gun collection. He took me to the car, popped the trunk, showed me his gun collection. I said, "You can have the bitch. She ain't my real daughter anyway."
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0: Jim Jefferies.
10: I don't really get back to Australia that much anymore. I'm going back in like a couple of weeks, the first time in ages. And every time I go back there, I always go see my family doctor because this is a doctor I've had my whole life. I really trust this guy. And I last time I was out there, I got a physical checkup done. He's doing my blood pressure, the guy in Australia, and he's like, Jim, your blood pressure's really high, mate. You're going to have to go on medication. And I went, I don't want to go on medication. And then he goes, I'll cut you a deal. Go back to London, get your blood pressure checked again, but if you get the same readout or higher, you're on medication, right? So I go back to my doctor in London, get my blood pressure checked again, get exactly the same readout that I got in Australia, and my doctor goes, oh, you're good. And I went, what? The doctor in Australia said that was too high. And he went, ah, Australians with their salads and sport. Their standards are too high. By British standards, you're good. So I'm an unhealthy Australian, but I'm a healthy British person. I think as my health gets worse, I'm going to move to shittier countries until eventually I'm the healthiest man in Rwanda. And there's going to be some doctor going, you've only got HIV, it's not even AIDS yet. Stop your bitching and join the soccer team.
30: 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You've come to the right place. 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
4: So this is a beautiful theater. I like what I do because I get to work in a lot of different places. And recently I did a show in New Jersey in the auditorium of a technical high school. I forgot that existed. Technical high school. That's where dreams are narrowed down. Because we tell our children, you can do anything you want, their whole lives. You can do anything. But at this place, we take kids, like they're 15, they're young, and we tell them, you can do 8 things. We got it down to 8 for you. And I'm not saying these people are stupid, because I'm stupid. I really am stupid, and it bothers me. Like, I wish I was more stupid, because then it wouldn't, I would, it just, all my thoughts would just be like, but instead, here's how my brain works. It's stupidity, followed by self-hatred, and then further analysis. It's not a very efficient system of thought. I have these dumb thoughts, and then I go, what's wrong with you? And then I figure it out. But the impulse is always stupid. Like, I saw this guy in New York one day, and he's walking his dog, and this is what I saw. The guy's got a coffee, and a dog on a leash, and a phone. He's on the phone. So he's got his phone like this, and the dog's leash is going from the phone hand to the dog. And I look at this, and I go, oh, he's got like a dog phone. Like, that thought sincerely inhabited me for like a full minute. I'm going, oh, I wonder what the benefits are to hooking your phone up to a dog. And then the other part of me had to go, why would that exist? You ask.
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2: I drive by the Ed Hardy store on Melrose every day. It's got green plastic siding. Well, Christian Ogier is the designer for Ed Hardy, which is hilarious. First of all, that someone designs that, okay? I'm from San Francisco. We used to go to the Mission Santa Rita stores where they would have bats inside jars, dried bats. And the guy would come out from the back because you'd be, you know, we were hipsters and we, hey, let's go buy a candle that brings you money. And we'd go into a Santa Rita store and there would be like a dead monkey hanging from the ceiling. And the guy would come out and have burning coals for eyes, you know. And then you're like, I don't want the candle anymore. And you just leave the store because you realize you walked into a horrible voodoo melee. Mayhem, you know, just unbelievable. Heaven knows what's going on in the back. You can hear goats pleading for their lives in Spanish, right? In broken Spanish, you know, por favor, you know, in the back. And I'm thinking that I'm going to buy a candle for my house shaped like a devil because I'm cool, right? Well, that's what all Ed Hardy things look like. There's a skull and a flower and a rose and an iron cross. It's like they went to Maxfield's and went, ooh, this is too expensive and well-made and classy. The Ed Hardy, for me, replaces, when I was young in high school, the dudes who wore tuxedo long-sleeve t-shirts, which was the last gasp of the scoundrel. Ed Hardy shirts say one thing. I am the Aminajad of dating, okay? But then you think to yourself, Greg, why are you being this way? What are the people who go to the Hard Rock to the douchebag pool on a weekend for the rape weekend gonna wear? What are they supposed to wear, Greg? Well, exactly. They have to have something to wear too. And that's where Ed Hardy comes in. So right now, the billboard is of Christian Ogier, who, by the way, probably lives in Newport for all we know. And he's on the motorcycle like this. Like, I'm supposed to get a semi over the idea that this 62-year-old French dude who's the worst designer, who's clearly blind and has a skull pattern somewhere that he ripped off from a Santa Rita store that I got thrown out of in 1987. And somehow that's going to make me want to buy the shirt because you're lounging on a motorcycle.
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3: Now, a band I actually have a great deal of animosity for, of course, is Weezer, right? I hate Weezer. I used to love Weezer when I was a young person. They've done nothing but disappoint me. Now, if you're not familiar with Weezer, don't worry, but I'm sure if you're familiar with the idea that there might have been a band or an artist in your youth that you loved, and as you got older, they continually disappointed you, right? From 94 to 2000, I'm an old school Weezer fan. This was the era of 14.4/28.8 internet connection. So if you wanted to download a 4 megabyte file, that was like a weekend, right? So I'd hear about a rare Weezer song that they made in their kitchen in 1992 called Let's Sew Our Pants Together, and I would prevent my parents from picking up the phone all weekend just to find out that I had downloaded a mislabeled Fountains of Wayne track, right? That's how Harry Kunibola spent his youth, right? And I forgave Weezer. I forgave them for 5, 6, 7 records in a row. I forgave them because they were my childhood. I went to a Weezer concert a couple of years ago. I'm excited to hear the hits. I get there, and the usher comes up to me and says, "Sir, the parent section's upstairs." Parent section? No, I came to rock. You take me to the pit. Now, a mosh pit at a Weezer concert is very different than other mosh pits, right? A mosh pit at a Weezer concert is basically nerds bumping into each other and apologizing. It's a different kind of thing. "I'm sorry, I didn't mean to ruin Only in Dreams for you. Yes, I lost my virginity to that song as well." Which is a lie. They're both virgins. They're both virgins. Now I go down to the pit. I'm excited to be there when I realize everyone's staring at me. Why? Because they're all 14 years old. Somehow Weezer's demographic has not changed in 15 years. They're all 14 to 17. And they're all staring at me as if I'm the creepy old dude. I'm the creepy old dude at a Weezer concert at 28. I'm the creepy old dude. I'm the creepy old dude at a Weezer concert at 28. And that's when I realized I'm not the creepy old dude in this situation. Weezer are the creepy old dudes in this situation.

0: happens in a football game you already know. He doesn't give you any new information. Just sit there with his Fox NFL skadoodle drawing circles in guys' asses. He'll tell you things you don't need to hear. Madden will say things like,
1: if the quarterback throws the ball and the receiver, if he catches it in the end zone, then that's gonna be a touchdown.
0: Years ago, Troy Aikman from the Dallas Cowboys lost his contact lens. This is what Madden said, word for word. I couldn't make it up because it's too stupid. Madden actually said this.
1: Here's a guy who when he puts his contacts in, he can see better.
2: Anything else? Nostradamus of the end zone?
1: Here's a guy who when he runs, he goes faster.
0: Come on, one more thing.
1: Here's a guy who, when he eats a lot, he takes a big dump later.
0: Sean Madden is so annoying, he could drive a guy to drinking. Which explains Pat Summerall's problem. Summerall's got a great voice, a wonderful voice. It's an amazing voice. It's beautiful. He doesn't use it, though. Just does those little phrases and thanks John Madden for everything he says. He loves Madden. You can tell that. And he could paint a beautiful picture with the English language, but all he does is that.
1: To the 20... To the 25, there's a flag on the play. If the referee throws a flag and he didn't make a mistake, then there's probably gonna be a penalty. Thanks, John.
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5: When you make a sandwich at home, do you reach down past the first three or four pieces of bread to go down and get the good bread? It's kind of a self-preservation thing, you know? What you're really saying is, let my family eat the rotten bread. I'll take care of numero uno. And down you go into the loaf. Down looking for the two that you want. A matching pair. And you have to be careful pulling them out so they don't tear. Then when you get them to the top, the upper eight slices fall the other way. I never straighten them out. I think, screw it, let them think a burglar made a sandwich. Not my job, straightening out the bread. Gotta tell me, in the refrigerator, who is it, please, that puts into the refrigerator the half-gallon containers of milk with only that much left in them? I get one of those every time. Hey, here's some milk. God, not enough to drink. Better put that back, huh? I know my responsibility.
6: My wife is Hindu. She believes in hundreds of gods. Sex is very exciting. She could yell out anybody. Krishna, Ganesh, Ganesh, Ganesh. Steve! I gotta find out who Steve is. I need to read their scriptures. There better be a Steve in that book. Hindu is really a fascinating religion because it's always the story of good versus evil. And if you have a good heart and you persevere, you will always defeat evil. It's almost like the original comic books, the characters and stuff. My favorite Hindu god is Ganesh. The elephant head boy. Why not believe in the elephant head boy? See, Ganesh's father was Shiva, the god of destruction. And Shiva had gone away for a few years. And when he came back, Ganesh was guarding his mother while she took a bath. And he didn't recognize his own father. It had been a few years, so he wouldn't let him through. So Shiva cut off his head. And someone went, dude, that's your son. And he went into the forest, and the first animal he saw was an elephant. So he cut off the elephant's head, and he stuck it on his son. And that's why you see the image of the elephant head boy in Hindu. I love the story of Ganesh, because after all, aren't we all the victims of our parents' mistakes? Is there anybody here from another country? Other than the Philippines? He pointed at you. Where are you from? Way to sell her out, buddy. Way to throw her under the bus. Are you from the United States? Where are you from, man?
7: Philadelphia.
6: From Philadelphia, the toughest city in America.

0: America, Philadelphia, Rocky, baby. 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I saw Rocky when I was 12, and I decided I could be the heavyweight champion. I joined a gym. I had one fight in junior gold gloves, and I came in second. The bell rang, the guy came out and punched me in the head. I thought, damn, I should have bought a guitar. My dad videotaped the whole thing, man. Whenever I go home to visit, my dad still pulls out this videotape. Hey, Mr. Laughter, you want to see some comedy? Come here, sit your ass down right here.
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3: George Lopez.
4: The way we raise kids now is completely different than the way we were raised. I have a 10-year-old daughter that wouldn't last one day in my childhood. Not one day.
5: I'm bored.
4: Mira, cabrón. You're bored? Get a newspaper and kill the flies. I used to chase a fly for 4 hours with the LA Times rolled up. Trap them in a corner. And the fact that she gets an allowance is for what? An allowance? I could have never asked my grandmother for an allowance. Mira, cabrón, I allow you to live. Get the hell out of here. Mira, no, what an allowance. 17 years old, y quiero un pinche allowance. We're raised with fear. That's how we're raised. Other kids are raised encouraging. You go to Little League now, they make you sign a paper that says that you can only shout encouraging things to your kids. Go, Ryland, go! You're the best, Ryland. You'll get it again, don't worry. We all love you. We're your support system. What did our parents yell? Get it? Open your eyes. Son of a bitch. I paid $45. You could miss the ball. Stupid ass. Míralo, cabrón. Now you're quick. Mira. Son of a bitch. Oh, my purse. I'm going to go on the field and get him. Mira. Raised with fear. Bedtime stories. Once upon a time, there were three bears. Our bedtime stories, mira, there was a lady that drowned her kids. And at night, she looks for them. At night, she still looks for them. You know who it is? The lady next door with the cats. That's the Llorona. To sleep. You want me to go get her? Go to sleep. 7:15 and he don't want to go to sleep. You try to put those kids to bed as early as you can. You don't have kids, you can play with them. You hit them with that Benadryl. Mira, come over here, mira. Tómate el good night juice, cabrón. El good night juice. Tómatelo. It's good, hot grape. Tómate otro, cabrón. Good night juice. You ever see a deer get shot with a tranquilizer gun? That's the way the kids are. Don't fire me. Lay down. I still want to play.
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6: I just wanted to mention, how can a forest fire start from a little thing like a cigarette or a match? I can't get nothing happening in my hibachi with kerosene and hand grenades. If they discover mother's milk causes cancer, where are they going to put the warning? Is it bad taste to give a digital watch to a one-armed man? My dad used to ask me stupid questions. He'd say, you want your face slapped? No, but I could use my butt kicked. What do you say? That's why they call it rearing a child. I wonder, did Indians bother with bald cowboys? I mean, why take a scalp? What are they going to do with a beanie? This bugs me, too. When one falls out of my head like this one here, I often wonder, like, what held it in yesterday? It needs washing, but I'm not going to wash it. I figure it's going to fall out. I can take damn dirt with it. It needs cutting, too, but you don't prune a dead tree, do you? I don't even comb it. I figure the tangle's holding half of it in. Big deal, parallel hair. Who needs it, right? They say it's hereditary. Now, they say it's in your genes, but that's wrong. I got hair in my jeans. I need it in my hat. I guess you look at this, you say to yourself, well, I bet he don't get much. Well, you're wrong. I don't get any. I got a question here for this sexually liberated society that we live in. If your woman leaves you for another woman, should you hold the door for both of them? It is a sexually confusing society. You never know what or who you're talking to. What with the idea of transsexuals? I look at that woman right there. Might be a man's spirit trapped in that body. I applied it to myself. I thought, well, maybe there's a female spirit trapped in my body, and I don't know it because she's a lesbian. How would I know? I like some girl's stuff. Always felt safer on a girl's bike, for instance. Does it seem reasonable to you that the one with the balls gets one with the bar?
2: Richard Pryor.
3: I went to Arizona State Penitentiary to do a film with Gene Wilder, right? We did a film called Stir Crazy. I met a dude, he was doing murder kidnap four times. This is the fourth time he had been caught. Because I thought three strikes, that was your ass. That's not true. I said, what happened? I can't get it right. I'm getting parole in 2 years. Well, you know, I'm going to do a deuce. I'm going to get the guy. I want to know when he getting out. Who he going to be with. If I see him in my neighborhood, I'm going to shoot. Just on GP. Because kidnappers always want to make you put your hands behind your back. Shoot my face off with the shotgun so the police can find some evidence. That's the way we really think we are. You know, I mean, everybody wants to be heroic because when a shotgun is in your face, your hand has more brains than you. Your hand will jump behind your back. Your hand will say, excuse me. Here's your shotgun. And the hand be saying, give me some rope. How's this not? I'd hate to get kidnapped, man. Somebody call my wife up asking for money. I know I'm a goner. Oh, you have him? You do? You want what? Just a minute. I'll call the accountant. I'll get back to you. Don't hurt the suit. We might have to bury him in it.
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7: If you ever watch a documentary on the pyramids, they have no idea how they made those things. They take, well, we believe they use levers, but this is all that you need to know. They know they're there, so they know somebody made it. But all you need to know about the Great Pyramid of Giza, there's 2,300,000 stones that weigh between 2 and 80 tons. Some of them were cut from a quarry that was 500 miles away. No machines, no trucks, no steel. They had copper tools. And they were perfectly cut. And you couldn't get a razor blade in between these rocks. And they're perfectly aligned to true north, south, east, and west. And if you cut and place 10 of these monstrous stones a day, it would take you 664 years to make one pyramid. All brought to you by people who thought the god Ra took the sun across the sky in a canoe and returned later that evening with the moon. They had 16-year-old queens. That's like Lindsay Lohan being queen of the world. And they built that. They built that? Are you sure? Okay, because I have another theory. I think people used to be really, really, really smart. I think we are all the bastard children of the idiot stone workers of Egypt. I think at one point there was a master race, and they were reading each other's minds, and they were free of ego, and they were totally honest, and they were mapping out the cosmos, and behind them, the stone workers just, oh, look, he looked just like me. That's my fella right there. They just took over. And one day, the smart people just died. There's probably no warning. Just one day, the idiot showed up at the pyramids. Hello? Anybody in there? We're supposed to get our checks on Friday. A lot of the boys got overtime coming. The holiday is right around the corner. Have you no heart? Then eventually they realized the smart people were all dead. What do you want to do?
8: I think for now we should just move into the pyramids, then we'll figure it all out.
7: And that's what they did. They just moved in. Then they just started lying about it. After like a couple of generations, who built this? We did? We're the best. We're number one. Egypt. Egypt. Look at that beautiful flat wall. That's craftsmanship, son. I think I will draw stick figures on it. This is a woman. She's carrying fruit upon her head. That's important to document. And this is a man, but he has the head of a dog.
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9: This is something that happened to me recently when I was at the bank, and I just wanted to share it with you guys.

was at the bank and it was pretty crowded. It was like standing room only. The fire marshal had come in and said, we're at maximum capacity in this bank and we can't let one more person in. I'd been waiting 45 minutes in line just to make a deposit. And when I finally got up to the teller, I was right. She was a C-cup. I'm talking to C-cup, having the time of my life. I'm opening up a second savings account. I even have money in my first savings account. I just want to talk to her. And while her and I are talking, and all these people are waiting in line, looking for pens, this guy walks into the bank, a normal looking guy, you know? He's got a baby cradled up in his left arm, probably 2 months old. He's got a handgun in his right hand. And this guy jumps up on a table and disrupts everybody's business in that whole bank. And he screams out, I will shoot this baby in the face right now unless someone in this bank does a backflip. You guys, people are freaking out because nobody in this bank can do a backflip and everybody knows it. C-Cup is bouncing all over the place. I gotta calm her down and say, don't press the button. Don't press the red button. I've seen every movie. I know what you're going to press. This guy doesn't want any money. He just wants to see a backflip. Just give me 2 minutes. She said, are you going to come back? And yeah, I'm coming back. I walked across the bank. It was like a Red Sea sort of situation. Everybody was getting out of my way, you know. I got up to this guy and right away a circle formed around us like we were at a dance club or something. People want to see a backflip. And I said, hey, I'm sorry I didn't hear what you said. I was talking to my lady friend over there at lane 3. He said, I'm probably going to shoot this kid in the face, you know, unless someone does a backflip. I wish it couldn't be this way. I looked over to my right. Cuba Gooding Jr. was standing there. I looked around the circle. All my ex-girlfriends were there. All my teachers. And I looked back at him. I said, all right, here's your backflip. I jumped up. I don't know what I was doing. I just started leaning back. Next thing you know, I landed on my feet. Everybody sits down. They stand back up. That's a standing ovation. And as I'm walking out of the bank with Cuba for a late lunch, C-Cup comes running up to me. She says, Mr. Thune, we just caught that whole backflip on video. My dad works at YouTube. Do you mind if we put it on the web? We can probably get it on the front page. I said, no, I can't sign off on that. I can't let Nick Jr. be seen on the web before he's ready. This other girl came running up. She said, Nick, I just caught what you just said on video. Do you mind if I post that on like some dating website? I said, yeah, you can post that video. And then post that backflip video as a response video to that video.

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20: My parents divorced when I was 4, and many years later, my mother told me why. She said, Kristika, I divorced your father because he wanted so much sex. Sex, sex, sex, all the time sex with a neighbor. Yeah, so she dumped him, and then she remarried to an Indian guy. And I don't know if you have them here. I'm not talking like... I don't think you guys... This is a pretty white room. Hold on. This is a comedy show or a Klan rally. I can't. Whoa. Okay, so Indian. Let me clarify, white people. Not casino feather. But I'm talking like, you know, 7-Eleven. Slumdog Millionaire. You know, Monday, Monday, like that. Kind of Indian. Yeah. So I'd always picture the two of them doing it. And could you imagine having that over you? Yeah, just like, okay, take up your time. Let's get a look at those juicy, juicy mangoes. Okay, so... if you saw Slumdog Millionaire, you know that when that little kid's in that bathroom and it's not really a bathroom, it's just a hole in the ground? Okay, so in India, they don't sit down to make a boom boom. Instead, they stand, and then that's how they, you know. So my stepdad, when he moved to the States, didn't know that he could sit down on the toilet. So imagine my horror the first time I walked in on my stepdad taking it to Browntown. Yeah, I ran to my mom, and I was like, Mom, Subhash, he's standing on the toilet. My mom was such a gangster, without missing a beat. She goes, well, you tell that mother not to leave footprints.
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1: We used to have this party every year in Death Valley for about 7 years. Just about like 70 or 100 of us. We'd go out, way out in the middle of nowhere in Death Valley, and every year we'd go. And just it was colossal drug use and, you know, booze and no cops and tight women and tight men and loose stool and sunburns and juvenile drug abuse. One year we were snorting chopped up Ritalin at the end because it was all that was left. And this was the year, 2 years ago, where Steve Fawcett went missing. Steve Fawcett, they just found his remains. He was a billionaire adventurer is what they kept referring to him as. Is that a career choice? Cape Fear Community College for adventurer? I think an adventurer is nothing but someone who takes unnecessary risks with their own life for no benefit to humankind, just to get some adrenaline and have some fun. I'm not against it. It's hard to have fun when you're 60 years old and you have $1 billion. And I know that because I'm 42 years old and I have $9,000 and I'm out of ideas. I have nothing to spend it on. I will die with that $9,000 still sitting there. I just don't know why he gets to be called an adventurer. I'm taking the same adventures in the same desert 400 miles south. I'm just doing them with my brain and chemicals and stuff, because I don't have $1 billion to get hydroplanes and jetpacks. I have to do lines of mocaine in Death Valley, where that's where you chop up your mushrooms with the cocaine and you grind it all up in a one big fat line and you do a red. It's the worst idea in the entire history of the Death Valley Desert Party. But someone said the word mocaine, everybody laughed, so we had to try it for reals just to make it official. And it was terrible, because you get the same post-nasal cocaine drip going down the back of your throat, but now it's mushroom flavored. And if you've never done psilocybin mushrooms, it's the most awful flavor any angry god could create. Because he doesn't want just anyone going through his jewelry drawer and finding out his secrets.
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21: Joan Rivers.
22: I'm a college graduate. You married a single? Yeah, you cook? Why? What's the point of getting married? You cook? Once you start with them, you know, it's gimme, gimme, gimme. Don't start. You think it's easy to make a hot meal once a week? Do you ever try to make a hot meal without getting out of bed? Try that sometime. Do you ever make pancakes on an electric blanket? Why should I cook? I'm married. Show me the Bible where it says I have to cook. Show me where it says woman cooks, man eats, then I'll do it. Show me, if God wanted me to cook, he wouldn't give me aluminum hands. Show me where it says, and Bathsheba went forth and basted, then I'll do it. Bathsheba went forth and did a lot of things. That tramp never picked up a spoon. Because the good-looking ones don't have to cook. Don't start. Don't start. Because once you start, it's gimme, gimme, gimme, gimme. And cooking doesn't keep him at home. Now you're married, you know this. And your mama died single. I said, Jemima, pull yourself together. You're a young woman. Get rid of the apron, get rid of the cushion. Jemima, Uncle Ben likes you. On my cooking. Well, she died single, didn't she? A flapjack hit her on the head now. That was it.
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1: I don't know how the state is here, but where I grew up in Long Island, you had to know someone to get fireworks. I loved 4th of July. You want a sparkler? No. And that's when your uncle, he was hilarious. He was always drunk by 11 a.m. He's looking for like little 9-year-olds. All right, who's got bottle rockets? Who's got bottle rockets? What, you gotta use a bottle? I don't use a bottle.
23: You gotta use a bottle.
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2: 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Yeah.
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21: I know that people love a success story. I know that's why they like it when people lose weight. I get it. My sister was hooked on crystal meth 7 years ago, and she's fine now. Blah, blah, blah, blah, blah. Right? I'm just sick of hearing about it. Great job. You did what you were supposed to do the whole time. You know what I mean? It's like everyone gets so much attention for doing the right thing now. It just blows my mind. My mom's always like, hey, it's Alyssa's 7-year anniversary. You coming over to have some cake? Well, no, I'm not. Because I haven't received my 38th anniversary of never having gone to rehab party. And until that happens, I'm going to eat cake at my house where the fat guys can't get it. I want you to know my sister's doing great, and I'm very proud of her. She graduated college. She got a great job. She got married. She bought a great house. She has a 2-year-old. She has 18-week-old twins. And that means she has 3 children in diapers at the same time. And that is going to take some meth. And I am just the guy to give it to her. Smell these flowers. Oh, what is that? Oh, that's meth. You're hooked again. I put meth in the flowers. You're back. Welcome back. Now peel this orange for me. I know you're really good at that. Meth heads can peel an orange in 3 seconds. It's really incredible. Just like, do this, and it's done, and they give it to you. They can also get the string, the drawstring out of your sweatpants if it goes way inside there. It takes them like 10 seconds to get out of there. They're real picky with their fingers, and it's creepy, but it's helpful.
24: Daniel Tosh.
25: Life is what you make it. Have you heard that? Yeah. Do you live it? You don't. I live it. I have a great life. My friends think it's so much better than it really is. Why? Because I make it better. That's right. You want to know where I'm working next week? Hawaii. Yeah. I'm going to be in Hawaii. All right, really? I'm going to be in New Bern, North Carolina. Yeah, but in my mind, I'm going to Hawaii. And you can do it too, and it is a lot cheaper. Anytime you're going someplace that you don't want to go, just pretend you're going to Hawaii. Pack a bunch of flowered shirts, jump off the plane, be like, aloha, everybody. Where's my lei? You're in trouble. Order tropical drinks all week. When you get home, your friends be like, hey, we've never been to Hawaii. How was it? And just be like, oh, it was all right. Yeah. I even took my girlfriend last week to Paris. The whole time, she's like, this looks a lot like Birmingham, Alabama. And I'm like, shut up, Britney Spears. And she's like, quit calling me Britney Spears. And I'm like, no one talks to The Rock like that. Which is really funny because I don't have a girlfriend. That was just some lady on the bus. She did not smell what I was cooking.
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26: Man, the world's getting dumber. That's one thing my grandpa did tell me. The world's getting, there are some flat out stupid people roaming this earth. Loose, unchecked, on a daily basis, more now than ever before in our history, and they're not dying, they're breeding. Does that not worry anybody else? Getting thicker than bugs on a bumper. It's like a bad monster movie. One gets killed, another one comes right after him, right after him. It's like Kleenex. It just keeps showing up, showing up, showing up. It used to be God would help us out. He'd weed out the stupid, help out the good people. You know, some dimwits, you know, drinking a 12-pack by himself, wanders out from between two parked cars without looking. It was the Lord himself that would send that cement truck to take him out. Surgical, survival of the fittest. You are off, you know. And then people would run out of their trailers and make a big scene. Ooh, look, honey, that's a tragedy. Look at that. No, that's a half-wit laying there. That's what that. Look, he's got a sleeveless Billy Ray Cyrus t-shirt on, and a chain wallet and a turquoise belt buckle and a Minnesota Vikings cap on. He's a loser. God doesn't let the stupid animals run around very long, does he? No, where are the stupid rabbits and squirrels? On the side of a highway with a tire track across their face, or in the lower colon of a mountain lion. That's where they are. That's where the stupid people were supposed to end up, but society, somewhere, we made a decision to put up these warning labels and safety features everywhere. What does that do? Keeps the idiots living longer than they were intended to, which backs up the system, constipates the earth, and makes life a living hell for anybody with half a brain in their head. I don't know about you, I peel off every warning sticker I can find, and I encourage you to do the same. Thank you, you get it. I love you. The violent, bloody deaths of the stupid are a Christmas present from heaven. Oh, love it. And you may say I'm a dreamer, but I'm not the only one. I know I'm not. The gas station's a great place to peel stickers. I'm gonna, warning, do not smoke cigarettes while putting gas in your tank. Does anybody in here need that sticker? I doubt it. You're stupid enough to have a Marlboro bobbing out of your pie hole lit at the gas pump. I think you need to look like a tiki torch for a while. That's what I need. Call the ambulance. I'm on farm. You're going to stay on farm because I'm going to the grocery store to get some ballpark Franks and some Wonder Buns.
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7: I was at my hometown of Duluth, Minnesota, and I get kind of homesick sometimes for Duluth, and that's when I like to plug in my curly iron, turn on my Led Zeppelin CD, and just get full-on balls to the wall pretty. And that's right. I get home, and I was home recently. It's like, you know, you see people in high school. It's like you think you come back, you know, you're all big britches or whatever, and then it's totally not. It's not my arch enemy from high school. I was at Target, and it just didn't turn out so good. You know, you always have these dreams, like, coming back and being, like, showing everybody or something. I saw Christy Coombs. I'm like, hey, Christy, oh, gosh, so great to see you.
8: We saw your show or whatever. It's just like in high school. It's just, you're just weird. You're not funny. Nobody knows what you're talking about.
7: Well, you know, I mean, comedy is so subjective. You know, it's just, you just... You know, yeah, I mean, it is.
8: So are you gay? A lot of women comedians, you see a lot of women comedians are gay. You gay? Press debit or credit.
7: I'm not gay. But if I were, I wouldn't like her. All right.
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9: Food isn't that much easier now, though. See people in the supermarket just struggling, reading things, looking around. Everyone's all upset in the supermarket. So I go to that checkout line. I really appreciate the rubber divider sticks that are available at checkout lines. I think this is a nice little supermarket feature. So you want your items, and you want a little property there, too. So you... I don't want other people's items fraternizing with my carefully selected items. Put your sticks down. There's two ways to use the rubber divider stick. You can put it on the conveyor belt, or you can hold it there in your hand. It also works like that. Just go, excuse me, those potato chips are getting a little close to my box of donuts over there. See that corner of that bag kind of curling up against the side of the box? I'm a little worried about that. You paying attention to me? So there was a young lady in front of me the other day. Her total was $3. She chose to pay by the use of the check. What is with the chicks and the checks? Women are using way more checks than men. Are you aware of this, guys? Outside of, I think, bills, men write like 2-3 checks a month. Women go through like a book a day. And you know how you are when you're on the supermarket line anyway. You see the person in front of you pull out a check and you... But if it is a woman in front of you that's writing out the check, you will not be waiting long, because women write out so many checks, they are so fluent in the procedures of checking and check writing, it takes them 2 seconds and they're out of there. It's the one thing in their purse they can find immediately. is the checkbook. The most difficult thing for women to find in their purse is keys. They have no idea where the keys are. Sometimes they have to dump it out, rake through it. But the checkbook, they got that. That comes out of a holster. Who do I make it out to? Here's my ID. See you later. You don't see men doing that. Men are totally intimidated by the check. To a man, a check is like a note from your mother that, you know, that says, I don't have any money, but if you contact these people, they'll stick up for me. I gave my money to these people here, and then they gave me these. Is that worth anything at all? I put my name on it and the amount of money that I wish I had. You gotta beg this guy to trust you. And even if he does trust you, how much do you trust him in return? Not very much. Because when you write out the dollar amount on the check, you always put that long line all the way down. So he can't write in, and $100 million too. I think if you don't finish the line, you have to pay that money.
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32: Yeah, well, my wife is in Los Angeles. We're married, we're both from Queens. We're married 11 years now. The day before I got married, I was living at home. I was still living at home. 29 years old, living with my mother. Somebody, you got a problem? Somebody has a problem?
33: I have a TV show.
32: No, you're right. It's lame. It's pretty lame living home at 29. I was just home. I was living at home. And then the next day I got married, and then I moved in with my wife. It was the first time sharing a house with a woman. And here's the thing. If you have no experience, day one is a crucial day. You need help. Someone has to chaperone you because you're going to make choices that don't seem important. There's little ones like what side of the bed do you want? Yeah, oh, I thought that was trivial. That's your side for life right there. Oh, I got screwed. I blew the call. Oh, I didn't look at the TV angle. I'm in hell. I gotta watch TV with a big toe in the middle of the screen. horrible. It's horrible. When I watch the weather, I just get from Wednesday over.
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2: My mom's on Facebook now too. And yeah, which was all right because my mom's cool, you know. But I still. All right. Apparently my mom's here tonight. But has that happened to you guys yet? Have you got that early morning friend request from your mom? It's always in the morning you get the friend request from your parents because it takes them half a night to make a profile. It's always that blue shadow for like 3 weeks. When they finally get that figured out, but it's still sideways, cropped across the nose. It's not even an actual digital picture. It's like a digital picture of an old photograph. So I was worried that my mom was going to see something on my Facebook page that was going to embarrass her. But actually, she ended up embarrassing me. Because after 3 months, I noticed she was under the impression that L-O-L stood for lots of love. When I think everyone knows LOL stands for laugh out loud, that's correct. So you can understand why it was very inappropriate when she was writing things on everyone's Facebook page like, so sorry to hear about the death of your aunt. LOL. And that's a true story. I had to have that conversation with my mother, mom. You can't do that. Well, not only did you just laugh out loud in the face of these poor people's tragedy, you screamed at them in all caps, you cyber bitch. You're a cyber bully, mother. D-friend. My mom never admits when she's wrong, so she's like, no, it means both things. My generation back in the day always used LOL to mean lots of love. They know what I'm talking about. Hold on one second. First of all, I'm pretty sure LOL was invented like a year ago. Second of all, what form of communication back in the day could you possibly have needed this, right? You're just trying to fit phrases on your carrier pigeon scrolls as a young child. MG, BRB, TTYL. Walking around the halls of her high school, like, check it out. I got a new ringtone for my eye pigeon. That's the Beatles, bitch. I don't think that's a half bad idea. I think we should maybe think about going back to having eye pigeons, right? Be a little bit more organic, more green. Wouldn't be that different. Instead of text messaging your girlfriend and being like, heard you were cheating on me, I want to break up. You'd just be like, hey, pigeon. Go on Sarah's face. I'm pretty sure she'll get the message. Maybe a pigeon disease or two.
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3: 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And I was working out yesterday.

0: and I get to the cash register, and my tray is empty. And the purple dreadlock-haired kid that runs the cash register goes, "Mr. White, aren't you going to have something for lunch?" And I said, there's just nothing here that I eat. And he picks up a piece of carrot cake wrapped in cellophane, and he hands it to me. He goes, "Try this. It's vegetarian." "The carrot cake is vegetarian?" Goes, "Yeah." I said, "So you mean to tell me there's no ham in this?" Because my mother makes a meat lover's carrot cake. It's got sausage, pepperoni, hamburger meat. Not really heart healthy. She serves it with a Lipitor and a stent.
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3: Remember when you were a kid, if you told another kid something he didn't quite believe, he'd say, "You swear to God?" I would always say, "Yeah, I swear to God." Even if I was lying. Why not? What's going to happen if I lie? Nothing. Nothing happens if you lie. Unless you get caught, and that's a whole different story. Sometimes a kid would think he was being slick with me, and he'd say, "You swear on your mother's grave?" I'd say, "Yeah. Why not? First of all, my mother was alive. She didn't even have a grave. Second of all, even if she was dead, what's she going to do? Rise from the grave and come and haunt me? Come and haunt me? All because I told a lie to an 8-year-old? Get real, will you?" Here's one more item for you, the last in our civics book. Rights. Boy, everyone in this country is always running around yammering about their rights. "I have a right. You have no right. We have a right. They don't have a right." Folks, I hate to spoil your fun, but there's no such thing as rights, okay? They're imaginary. We made them up, like the boogeyman. The three little pigs, Pinocchio, Mother Goose, like that. Rights are an idea. They're just imaginary. They're a cute idea. Cute. But that's all. Cute and fictional. The Bill of Rights in this country has 10 stipulations, okay? 10 rights. And apparently God was doing sloppy work that week because we've had to amend the Bill of Rights an additional 17 times. So God forgot a couple of things, like slavery. Just slipped his mind. But let's say God gave us the original 10. He gave the British 13. The British Bill of Rights has 13 stipulations. The Germans have 29. The Belgians have 25. The Swedish have only 6. And some people in the world have no rights at all. What kind of a deal is that? No rights at all? Why would God give different people in different countries different numbers of different rights? Boredom? Amusement? Bad arithmetic? I feel, for instance, I have the right to do anything I please. But if I do something you don't like, I think you have the right to kill me. So where are you going to find a fairer deal than that? So the next time some ass says, "Gee, I have a right to my opinion," you say, "Oh yeah? Well, I have a right to my opinion, and my opinion is you have no right to your opinion." Then shoot and walk away. Thank you.
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5: Sorry, I'm a little late. I asked somebody where Peachtree was and... Oh, God. We got Peachtree Road, Peachtree Lane, Peaches and Cream, Peachy King, Peach Schnapps Lane. Man, you're like a damn compass near North. You don't know where to go. Just keep going until you get to the pit. I guess there's smoke in the air. They must be working up in Noble today. Yeah, baby. I know. If you feel ill up there, try and just cross the state line. I said I wanted my mama cremated, not smoke cured. You don't leave her there till winter. Just add water and she's back. What were they giving as ashes? Well, we used to substitute concrete. I knew it was bad when we threw grandma in the lake and she set up. Well, obviously you've rebuilt since Sherman. Things are looking good. CNN, the home of Ted. I guess Ted and Jane are, they gone now, is it? Oh, I guess she found God and Ted found out it wasn't him.
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1: It's amazing how, like, in most parts of the country, like, white audiences have gotten so paranoid about anything racial, man. It really is weird. Like, you know, ever since Michael Richards, you know, this ass stands on stage and yells all that most people only, you know, think or yell out a car window. White audiences have gotten dishonest in a lot of ways. Like, you know, as a white comic, you say the word race and automatically they're like, oh, we're not with him. Not sure where he's going with this. Yet a black comic says race and they're all like, oh, this is going to be a doozy. Wonder what we did now. We are guilty of that. Can white people stop with the guilt complex? It's silly and unnecessary. There's no need to feel guilty. We don't need to feel guilty. All right, look, most of us don't need to feel guilty. If you're over 65 and you live in Alabama, okay. Chances are you owe a few apologies. But a lot of us don't even know we have a guilt thing, man. So you don't even realize you have it until you have an uncomfortable interaction with a black person. Like, you know, say you're at work and you walk through the door and you let it close in someone's face, which we all do. If it's another white guy, you're like, ah, excuse me. But if it's a black coworker, it's like, oh my God, I am so sorry for everything.
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2: Yeah, man. We're all trying to find that person, though. But it's hard to hit on girls nowadays. It's real hard, because they know what's coming immediately, right? Girls know when we come up to you, you know what we want immediately. You just know, right? It's not like the 40s anymore. In the 40s, a dude could hit on a girl, and she didn't even know what was happening till that couple had a baby. For real. Dudes were afraid to say what we say nowadays. They would just walk up to a girl and be all cryptic and do it in code and say something crafty like, hey, you know, you look mighty fine in the sunlight. That would catch a girl off guard. She would just, oh my. A gentleman suitor. And then the dude would even be more cryptic and say something like, well, maybe one day I could be around the same area as your father. And then the girl wouldn't know what to say. She would respond with something even more cryptic, like, maybe one day you could take me for a ride. What are you talking about, man? And then that girl would get all giggly because she met a boy, right? In the 40s, when girls met boys, they would just, ah, oh my God. They'd run to their friends. Right? And their friends would already be giggling in the room. Oh my God, Carol, what happened? Why is your face so happy? No, I don't want to talk about it. No. Yes, Carol, but you must. No. Carol met a boy today. No, I didn't. Don't spill the beans. No. She met a boy. I saw it. No. And then she would explain what happened, but she would be even more cryptic because she didn't know what was going on. She would just say something like, well, I just like how he's not full of banana oil like the rest of the boys. Yeah, Carol likes how he has moxie. What the hell is moxie? And what are you talking about? Just have a baby. But see, what happened was that sunlight dude and Carol got together, had a baby, and then those babies grew up. And we're all sitting here right now. That's who we are. But now the girls are hip to the game, man. We walk up to a girl, they know exactly what we want. We'll be like, hey, what's up? You know, you maybe wanna, like, hang out sometime? No, you're a creepy ass. Oh, yeah, you're right. No, she's right. I wish I had moxie.
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3: I want to tell you about this gig. It was called, first of all, the name of the comedy club is the Jukebox Comedy Club. And do you think they have a jukebox in their comedy club? No, they don't. No, they have a painting of one on the wall. Like, and next to it, it's on Farmington Road. I'm not making any of this up. Across the street from a dirt racetrack. So, Dutchtown, step up. Next to it is a scrap yard that has a simulated smaller scale St. Louis arch about 50 feet tall that has an 84 Buick Regal in the apex of the arch. And I'm guessing some damn hillbilly went, yee-haw! Caught a ramp and just clang! Got caught right up there. They're like, well, we need to make it into a scrapyard. Next to the comedy club is a strip club called Fantasyland. And folks, inside, I can assure you, it is no fantasy. It is cold, hard reality. It is a buffet of bad decisions. Can you get AIDS from a smell? Anyway, I... Some people got offended, some people applauded. Very schizophrenic audience. So a lot of the strip clubs, the women, they, you know, they obviously all have stage names. And I'm not like some guy that goes to strip clubs all the time. But I'm also not going to lie to you and say I've never been to one. Like one of those guys who's like, oh, I just went in there to look for directions. $1,500 fell out of my pocket. Then it was covered in glitter. I don't know how it happened. So yes, I've been to one. And the women, they all have stage names. And at the nice clubs, they always go with glamorous names. So a lot of times they'll go with high-end cars. It'll be like, come to the stage, it's Porsche. Guys, clap it up for Mercedes. In Peoria, it was like, keep it going for Buick. You know, it was really... Another round of applause for Geo Metro. Come to the main stage. On deck, 98 Pontiac Sunfire. Two doors and a big trunk.
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4: Dimitri Martin.
5: Whenever I meet somebody who has a kid, they have to show me a photo of their kid. But then when I show them a photo of me to show to their kid, I'm weird. What kind of one-way street is that? Yeah, he's cute. Here, just give him that. Tell him it's Dimitri. I don't know, give him my number. We'll hang out. I don't care. When somebody shows you a photo of their kid, what they don't want to hear is, oh yeah, I got some photos of your kid too. Whenever I see an autobiography for sale in the bookstore, I just flip to the About the Author section. I'm like, done, next. I like board games. There's so many board games with so many different titles, you know what I mean? Sometimes I feel like they could all have the same title. Which one of my friends is a competitive athlete? Looks like tonight we played Steve. If you're lost and you have a map, people are inclined to help. But I find that it's a different story when you have a globe. Hi, could you tell me where the mall is? I want to launch a globe into space just to mess with astronauts. Captain, we're way further than I thought. I got some new pajamas with pockets in them, which is great because before that, I used to have to hold stuff when I slept. Now I'm like, where's my planner? Oh, there it is. Keep sleeping. All right, I'm right on schedule. Perfect. Wish I had a pajama backpack for all this other stuff. I'm kind of in a tough situation because I like rainbows, but I'm not gay. But I'm not against being gay, you know what I mean? If other people are gay. So I end up with like situations where I have a rainbow on something, but then under it I put like not gay. Then under that in parentheses it says but supportive. Because it's just frustrating because it just stinks that that group like just took refracted light, you know? Like, hey, we're all seeing, that's all of us, come on. Take a couple colors on the spectrum, man. You guys get the whole rainbow. That's what you need is a natural phenomenon for a sexual orientation.
6: I travel a lot for a living. You can probably tell by my last two jokes, I'm in cars a lot. I'm also in airports a lot. And that something happened in the TSA in the last 10 years where I like that they protect us. That's fine. I have no issues with airport security. It's just, they got creepy. And I'll explain. They used to call it a pat down. They're like, you got to get pat down. I'm like, all right, cool. Now what do they call it? A male on male assist. There's just something off with that. There's something that doesn't sit right with me. Like, they're like, come with me. I'm like, why? They're like, male on male assist. I'm like, what's about to go down, dude? What is that? What's happening? And some dude comes out that you haven't seen yet. He's a new guy. He's like a different guy. He's the male on male guy. He's like, all right, I'm the guy. What's up? Puts on gloves. He's like, all right, let's do this. I'm like, did you just say let's do this? And then he rubs you. He rubs your legs, your body, which is cool. That's all right. It's fine. That's not the creepy part. The creepy part is legally now, for some reason, they have to ask you permission for every hand stroke. Like, that's going to make it better. It makes it horrifying. They're like, I'm about to rub the outside of your leg. Is that okay? I'm like, dude, don't make this my fault. Like, if you're going to touch me, just do it, man. Don't make me agree to it. It's happened to me a few times. I felt dirty, you know? Take a hot shower. Felt bad about myself. And my mom never raised me to be a victim. My mom's a strong woman. She told me to turn the tables on people that make you feel weak. So now I make him feel weird because I get a little too into it. I've done this before. He's like, I'm about to rub the inside of your leg. Is that okay? I'm like, you're damn right that's okay. Now you look at me when you do it. Now you look at me right in the eye until you find what you're looking for, bud. Yeah, that's good. That's good. That's nice. That's nice. Like, don't be too over the top about it. Just be a little like, no, that's good. You're thorough. I like that. I've done this. I've really done that. And they don't react. They're just like, all right, you're good to go. I'm like, you know what just happened.
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28: I got a great lady. I've been married for almost 28 years now. And so one day I'm sitting there watching TV, and she comes in, she goes, "Bill, we have to talk." And I'm like, "Oh God, what?" And she goes, "We need to take a family vacation." I'm like, "Okay." Now, my definition of the word vacation is this: me in a beach chair with a Mai Tai in my hand and keep them coming till I roll off face first into the sand. That's vacation. So she books this whole trip. At 6:30 in the morning, an alarm goes off. I'm thinking, who sets an alarm on vacation? My wife does, because we're going on a trip. I go, "What is wrong with you, woman?" She goes, "We're going to go ziplining through the rainforest." What? There's a lot of ways I'll go through the rainforest. I'll hike, I'll bicycle, hell, I'll ride on Paco's back. But zip lining sounds fast and unsafe. So we get on this van, and our guide starts telling us about our trip, but he speaks very little English, and I speak no Spanish at all. I mean, this is me. We could walk into a Chinese restaurant right here, and we could, the waiter could have been born here, raised here, went to college here. He has never left the city limits. I'm the idiot that walks in that restaurant and goes, yes. I have fried rice. Egg roll. And you can see him going, I am so gonna spit in your food, I swear to God. And it drives my daughter, because he's like, why do you do that? It is so insulting to them. I go, I'm trying. So our guide finishes up his little spiel, and all of a sudden he goes, questions? And I don't know the Spanish words for, am I bleeding? Help? Or how do you stop this? And so he goes, questions? I'm like, Chase, I have a question. My wife's daughter's like, shut up. And he goes, yes, question. And I go, is it safe? Esto safe? And he goes, sí, there'll be muchos cervezas at the top of the mountain. I'm like, what? So we get to this place, they start pouring cruddy Costa Rican beer down me, which I was not turning down because we're going to go ziplining and I want to be hammered when I do this. And so we hike up, they put us in these harnesses and they give you a helmet. Helmet, please. It might as well have been half a coconut shell. Its only purpose was to keep you alive long enough so you could hear your last vertebra snap at the end of the ride. So you climb up the top of this mountain and there's literally a tower with a metal cable attached to it and it goes straight to the bottom. And they give you these big leather gloves and you hook it up and if you want to slow down, you just slowly grab hold of the cable and it'll slow you down. So they hook my daughter up and she goes, zzzz. And I go, oh, okay, this looks fun. Then they hook my wife up, she goes, zzzz. Looks fun to me. They go, my turn comes up and the guy goes, you. I don't understand. How'd you say, you go upside down? I don't speak your language. In my language, nothing is fun upside down. Except, well, no, not even that, no. She goes, it'd be more fun for you. Now, if we were here, I would have said, no way. But because they pumped me full of cruddy Costa Rican beer, I'm like, okay. So they clip me up and they flip me upside down. So now I got this coconut shell on my head. My feet are pointed straight up. I look like an upside down roll-on deodorant. Do you remember those? Now, I weigh 210 pounds. When he cut that rope, I picked up centrifugal force fast. So I went, I am hauling through the jungle and I can't slow down because my hands are pointed down. I can't even grab the cable. So I'm really going, oh my God! All I'm seeing is sparks flying off the pulley wheel and twigs are smashing me in the face. I'm like, I am an idiot! And at some point I know I passed a howler monkey in a tree and he went, what the hell was that? I am flying down this mountain. I can't slow down because I can't reach the cable now because I'm pointed towards the ground. So when I hit the bottom, there was no slowing down. It was just bam, bam, bam. And what happened next, I cannot explain. But all I heard was my wife say, see, I told you it'd be fun. And I whipped around and went, loco mujer, ¿por qué no acabo de contarme con una pistola? And she goes, I don't like the sound of that. And I go, I don't even know what I said. And our guide said, you just said crazy woman. Why don't you just kill me with a gun? And in case you're wondering, they call it zip riding because at the end of the ride, your zipper is lined with pee, and I have the DVD to prove it.
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1: I'm in a business where all anybody cares about is what you look like. That's it. Show business. I auditioned for a commercial for the part of a plumber. I could play a plumber, couldn't I? Let me try, boss. I always wanted to fix a pipe. I could do that. And the guy actually said to me, well, Jim, you're very funny, but we're looking for someone who has sex appeal. I said, well, thank you for knocking out 20 years of therapy in 2 seconds flat. I can't watch situation comedies anymore. Every single situation comedy now is gorgeous young people making smart aleck comments that they could not possibly have come up with themselves. This show, Friends, 6 gorgeous young people, and they all live in the same Manhattan apartment building. I live in a Manhattan apartment building. All the men in my building look like Grover from Sesame Street. And the women all look like a bad drag queen passed out over a garbage can at 4 o'clock in the morning. You ever notice how people go really crazy when a really good-looking person walks in the room? They're like, oh my God, look at that. I was at a party last Christmas, and there were a lot of famous people there, and Brad Pitt walked into the room. First of all, guys, if you've ever said to yourself, I look pretty good today, go to a party with Brad Pitt. That'll give you that little push you need right into the sewer where you belong. I have never in my life seen a room of grown people. Oh my God, Brad Pitt. Look at that.
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3: When I was a baby, I kept a diary. Recently, I was rereading and it said, day one, still tired from the move. Day two, everybody talks to me like I'm an idiot. I remember turning from 1 year old to 2 years old, I was real upset because I figured in 1 year my age doubled. If this keeps up, by the time I'm six, I'll be 90. It was my birthday recently. For my birthday, I got a humidifier and a dehumidifier. I put them in the same room, let them fight it out. Then I filled my humidifier with wax. Now my room's all shiny. Right now I'm having amnesia and deja vu at the same time. I used to work for the factory where they make hydrants, but you couldn't park anywhere near the place. I used to be a proofreader for a skywriting company. I'm entering the Stranger Sweepstakes. It's a contest. You pay 50 cents and you get a little card that has a number on it. Then you go up to any stranger and you scratch a penny on his head. If the number under there matches the number you have, you win $100. I won twice. I was beat up 11 times. I'm saving the money though because I'm planning a trip to Spain, so I bought an album that teaches you the language. You put the album on, you put headphones on, you learn the language while you're sleeping. During the night, the record skipped. I get up the next day, I could only stutter in Spanish. When I go, I'm flying Air Bazaar. It's a good airline, you buy a combination one-way round-trip ticket. You leave any Monday, they bring you back the previous Friday. That way you still have the weekend. I went to court for a parking ticket. I pleaded insanity. I said, Your Honor, why would anyone in their right mind park in the passing lane? And I asked him if he knew what time it is, and he told me, and I said, no further questions. I'm going to court next week. I've been selected for jury duty. It's kind of an insane case. 6,000 ants dressed up as rice and robbed the Chinese restaurant.
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4: I am trying to be a good person like all of us, right? 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
5: Hey, Marie, you got one for me?
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5: Betty White, Dame Judi Dench, Joan Rivers, you're not old enough. Hit me.
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5: Oof, I don't know. Pass. I'll go back.
4: Okay, fear of this scenario. You lose everything, including your mind, except the part of your mind that knows that you lost everything. Somehow you end up in the Philippines, walking the streets of Manila in a bunch of itchy, filthy sweater remnants, plucking a one-string banjo. Bling! Bling!
5: Bling! No baggage. Hitting bottom is a jumping off point. What a gift.
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6: I've had sex before. Have you guys had sex before, everybody? Yeah, we're all on board. Does some of you not want to do this? Do you want to take off? We can try again a different night. You don't seem that into it over here, particularly in this section. You're like, oh, we need sex. I'm killing one table in the middle. I love it. I've had sex. I'm very good at sex. You can't tell by looking at me, but I'm good. You'll see. Okay, he didn't laugh, but she did, so it's fine. All right, so I'm just kidding. It was a very vague point anyways. Maybe it was someone else. Is he still not smiling? Okay, don't tell me. I knew I was good at sex because I was having it with a girl, and she told me I was good. And she wouldn't lie. That's not in the girl's nature to lie about sex. Thank you, that table. It was sarcasm. I'm going to tell you where the jokes are. That way you know if you should be laughing or not. We'll just do this. Teamwork makes the dream work, I've always felt. We were having sex. This girl was like, oh my God, you're so good. And I was like, I know. What's up, bitch? Woo! That's how I have sex. I close my eyes and I jog in place. I don't know if you guys do that. That's my own personal thing that I'm kind of working on. She said this thing, it made me uncomfortable. I think she was trying to talk dirty. You know the dirty talk, right? But it just made me feel weird. She was like, oh my God, you're so good. She goes, just try something that you've always wanted to do. Which sounds very hot. It's like a killer thing to say. Because at first I was like, yeah, you're going to get it. Woo! But then you have to think of something to say, and do, I should say. And I had nothing. I was drawing a blank. I'm like, I have a lava lamp. I'm not sure what I could pull off with that. Like, this is pretty much all I've ever wanted to do my entire life. I don't know what else. I've always wanted to skydive. Now's a really good time for that. We're in my mother's basement right now. She's sleeping, by the way. Could you keep it down a little bit? Ladies, if you're having sex with a guy tonight, whenever, don't ever say try something you've always wanted to do, okay? Because it's going to do one of two things. It's not good. It sounds good. It's not. It's going to do one of two things. It's either going to make the guy feel awkward and uncomfortable, like it did for me, or it is going to backfire horribly on you. If you're having sex, you're like, hey, try something you've always wanted. The guy's like, all righty. Hey, fellas, come on out. She said it's cool. Bring out the peanut butter and the sombrero. And Dad, you lock the door and set up the camera. And
7: Dana Gould.
8: I'd like to tell you a little bit about myself. It will take an hour. And then you're dismissed. I was born on August 24th, 1964. Which is exactly 9 months and 2 days after the Kennedy assassination. Which tells you all you need to know about how my father processes grief. And now when I watch the footage, I have very mixed emotions because I realize if he misses, I wouldn't be here. Hurry up, hurry up. He's almost at the underpass. Shoot! A lot of people don't, that's not funny. You can't ever joke about that. You can joke about anything if you do it in the right context. That's all. And to prove that, just to get the show off to a good start, let's kick things off with an AIDS joke, a rape joke, and a joke about 9/11. Have you ever had a gay friend who was a little overweight, and then they suddenly lose a lot of weight really quickly? And you don't know if it's good news or not. And you have this horribly awkward, hey, you look great. In your mind, you're going, juice fast, juice fast, juice fast. You know, when you think about it, any whistle can be a rape whistle. Except maybe a slide whistle. Someone's raping a clown down at the birthday party. I think my favorite part of 9/11 was the Muslim terrorists when they went to Muslim heaven, which we all know isn't true. They can't be in Muslim heaven. They're in Christian hell. back and forth, which you can do because they're both pretend.
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9: It's tough, man. It's tough. There's a lot to get depressed about, you know? There's a lot to get depressed about. There's a lot of confrontation in life. It's a tough thing. I'm very confrontational, you know? I really am. I love to fight with people. I love to argue. Do you ever do this when you argue? Do you ever really commit to your side of the argument because you know you're right? You know. And you push and you push and you push, and then all of a sudden, halfway through the argument, you realize you're completely wrong. 100% wrong. But you can't apologize because you committed too hard. Now the strategy is to out-argue the other person. That's all you're going to do. I can never come back here ever again. I am going to shut this down forever. That's how I argue. Blind rage. I know I'm right. I was on the subway in New York a little while back, and I need to get off on 14th Street. And the train just zipped by 14th Street. So now I'm furious, right? And I run up to the guy in the little ticket booth, and I just start screaming at him. Just screaming at him. Idiot! Why don't you tell people the train is going to skip 14th Street? Hang a sign up, moron! And he looks at me, and he goes,
10: there's a sign directly behind you.
9: So I turn around and I go, no! This sign says that the train won't stop between 23rd and 3rd Street.
10: 14 actually comes between 23 and 3. So now we're just staring at each other. And it's awkward. But I wasn't going to apologize. I swear to God, I waited for like a few minutes and then finally I just went, oh, well, aren't you a big help? And I ran out of the station.
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7: Bill Hicks.
11: You know what I mean? You want a better world, ladies and gentlemen? Legalize pot right now. You want to end the deficit? Legalize pot right now. I am so sick of hearing about the damn deficit, I could puke blood. There ain't no deficit. It's an illusion in the first place. But you want to end it? You want to end it? Legalize pot. Biggest cash crop in America. Deficit's gone. Time to evolve ideas. We, you know, evolution did not end with us growing thumbs. You do know that, right? It didn't end there. We're at the point now where we're going to have to evolve ideas. We're undergoing evolution. And the reason our institutions, our traditional religions are all crumbling is because they're no longer relevant. They're no longer relevant. So it's time for us to create a new philosophy and perhaps even a new religion, you see. And that's okay, because that's our right, because we are free children of God with minds who can imagine anything. And that's kind of our role. How do you evolve ideas? I'll give you an example right here. Why is the drug czar of this country? Well, let's go back. Why do we have a drug czar in this country? A. B. Why is he a cop? Why isn't he a guy in recovery who's had an alcohol and or drug addiction and overcome it? And why doesn't he help people with the same problem with compassion rather than condemnation? Why do we put people who are on drugs in jail? They're sick. They're not criminals. Sick people don't get healed in jail. See, it makes no sense. And if we evolve the idea, you see, the planet might be more compassionate and something like heaven might dawn. I want everyone here to take the 5 dried grams I taped under your all chairs right now. Under your chairs. Check them out. Check them out. Under your chair. Let's go, man. UFOs are waiting in the 5th dimension. Let's go. Yeah. We'll do it later. We'll do it as a closer. Mushrooms grow naturally on the planet. They're against the law. Marijuana grows naturally on the planet. It's against the law. Do you think making nature against the law seems a bit, I don't know, unnatural?
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10: I am a lazy man. I love doing nothing, which is not good when you're busy. You ever have so much to do so you just decide to take a nap? Maybe some elves will come in here and do this crap. I think I saw that once in a movie. I struggle with my laziness. I'm like, should I sit down and do nothing, or should I lie down and do nothing? You think lazy people like me would have been weeded out by natural selection? I can't imagine someone like me in pioneer times. I really gotta harvest those crops or my 8 kids aren't gonna make it through winter. I'll have other kids. I gotta get back to staring at the barn. It's fun doing nothing. But if you do nothing for too long, the most menial task is exhausting. You're like, I actually have to point the remote control? What is this, the 50s? Can't I just look at the TV and it'll know what I wanna watch? You ever been watching TV for a couple hours and you suddenly lose the remote? I haven't even gotten up. I don't remember throwing it. Well, looks like I'm watching this infomercial. We all have the same attitude on infomercials. Who's watching this crap? And then 3 minutes later, that's a good point. Maybe I need a knife that can cut a penny. Too bad my phone's on the other side of the room. I need a remote for my phone. I think you know you're addicted to TV when the battery in the remote goes out and you replace it with the battery from the smoke alarm. Hey, I only smoke in bed anyway. You'll wake me up, remote, won't ya? Remember when the remote was 3 buttons? Now it's like an honors math calculator. I was trying to find VH1, not split an atom.
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25: But I've been writing all my stand-up on like giant
0: poster size post-it notes. They're like really big. And so when you walk into the first room of my apartment, it's just covered in my writing. And my friend Albertina came over the other day and she was like, hey, you can't bring a woman back here because you look like the Unabomber. And I was like, what are you talking about? These are all funny jokes. And she said, it just says here, do bad decisions exist? Question mark. I was like, that's a funny joke. And she's like, no, that's a crazy person thought. But this was her idea. She said, you know what would be funny if you wrote on the wall, list of people I need to kill, and then had like eight names with the first one crossed off? I was like, that is funny. So I did that, and then I thought it would be even funnier if the last name just said random. So flash forward like 3 months, and I have finally convinced a young lady to come back to my apartment with me. And as I'm putting the key in the door, I remember that I have a list of people I need to kill on my wall that needs some explaining. She comes and she sees it. She kind of freaks out a little bit. And I'm just like, no, this is a joke. I'm a comedian. I explain the whole thing. And she calms down. But I just can't help myself. And I slowly cross off random. And she left. She totally left. I called her a car. I waited outside with her. I was like, you gotta admit, it's pretty funny. I committed to that bit.
23: Love comedy. You've come to the right place. This is iHeart Comedy.
6: Todd Barry.
7: I've been torn all over. Did a show in Missoula, Montana. Ordered a drink at the place I was working at. Ordered a gimlet, classic drink. Guy said he didn't know how to make it. Bartender next to him goes, oh, I can make that. I used to work at a gay video club. I was like, I don't even know what a gay video club is, but I'm pretty sure I don't have to work one to know how to make a gimlet. It's a 10,000-year-old drink with two ingredients in it. It's like, what's he want, gin and tonic? Oh, I can handle that. I used to work at a bisexual shuffleboard court. What do you ask for, rum and coke? I'll handle that one, Freddie. For many years, I refereed a transgender Scrabble tournament. You keep me posted on any more nutty drink orders that come in. With my life experiences, I can be your go-to guy for any two-ingredient beverage. What do you ask for, vodka soda? Let me deal with that. After high school, I got a job supervising an S&M lawn crew. Did a show in North Dakota. Did a radio interview to promote it. Guy said he wanted to give away some tickets to my show. I was like, go ahead. He's like, all right, first five callers each get a pair of tickets to see Todd Barry. First five callers each get a pair of tickets. And we sat there. And we sat there some more. And at some point, I go, hey, no one's calling. He's like, it's always this way. It's always this way. Then why do you do it this way? I'm thinking this is not a good way. Why don't you start out giving away one pair of tickets, see if someone scoops those babies up within 4 to 6 hours. Then you'll be like, oh my God, I can't believe this. Todd Barry just slipped me a note. Oh my God, this is unbelievable. He's authorizing a second pair of tickets. This is simply unprecedented in the long history of North Dakota comedy ticket giveaways. He's even throwing in backstage passes. Go visit Todd in his dressing room / storage closet that he shares with five cases of off-brand honey mustard sauce.
6: Steve Martin.
8: Yeah. I think it's going to be fun tonight. I think tonight's going to be the night for me. I think you know what I'm talking about. That's a myth about entertainers. They always think you meet a lot of girls on the road, and it's not true, because you come into town for like one night. You don't have time to get to know anybody, and I'm not into that one night thing. I think a person should get to know someone and even be in love with them before you use and degrade them. I've never been able to get along with women in the long run. I went with a girl for three.

0: How's that? So one night I was out, it was 5 in the morning, having some drinks, was talking with this girl. I decided to take a swing. I say, how about we go back to my place for some food and some drinks? Most women would say, yeah, that sounds cool, or nah, I'm all right. But what she said was, what type of food are we talking about? And what type of drinks are we talking about? And do you expect me to have sex with you if I come back to your place? If you come back to my place at 5 in the morning and eat all my food and drink all my drinks and you don't want to have sex, then I don't want you in my life at all. Like, what type of person to do something like that? That sounds like something a sociopath would do. Would come to your place, eat your food, drink your drinks, leave at 6:30? Well, that's a passive burglary. And as soon as she said that, I should have clocked this woman was crazy, but I was kind of drunk, so I went, oh, she's kind of quirky. She's kind of quirky and weird. So we talk for a little bit. She says stuff, I say stuff. She says stuff, I say stuff. You know how a conversation works. I think it's going well. I go in for the kiss. She says, what? You think you can just kiss me? Western men and men in general think they're entitled to whatever they want from women. You objectify us. She started going on this weird feminist rant. Hey, it's fine if you want to be a feminist, but I think 5 in the morning after the bar closes is a weird time to jump on your soapbox. So we keep talking for some reason. She wants to know my address. She's showing interest. I tell her the address. Then we want to go a little bit further. She wants to know the address plus the cross street. And she texts it to herself after I tell her. I say, what's wrong? She says, I have to be safe. 3 out of 10 women that get raped don't report. And I said, 1 out of 1 dudes is walking away from this conversation. And she said, what's wrong? I said, you're a crazy person. That's what's wrong. And right now, it sounds kind of risky to hang out with you. And I didn't know this about myself until today, but I don't hang out with anybody that quotes rape statistics. There's nobody in my life that does that. That's such a weird trait to have. I'm a black man in Scotland on a work visa. I gotta go.
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2: I went to my first ever rock concert. I went with my teenage cousins, regular Americans who were born here, a little older than me. Actually, they took me to their high school for one day. I went to Smithtown High School in Long Island for one day. They had show and tell, and I was show and tell. Could you do something Scottish? I'm cautious with money. There you are, kids. We've all learned something. So what happened is I went to my first ever rock concert with my teenage cousins. And I just loved it. We went in a car, which we hadn't stolen. Teenagers in a car, which we had not stolen. I underline that for you. We went to see a band called Blue Oyster Cult. Oh, man. And I was amazed. I was amazed in this country of America where there was so much money and wealth and you spit the food out and the flavor's gone away and all that stuff. Yet 4 teenagers at a rock concert all have to share the same cigarette. So I was watching the band, and the band are giving it. Don't fear the reaper, Romeo and Juliet. You can kill yourself, and it's all cool. And then I'm looking down the line at my cousin Karen, and she's smoking a doobie in that funny way that teenagers do, so that everybody knows they're smoking a doobie. And it's coming down the line, and it's coming to me, and I'm a teenager, and I watch what they're doing, and I want to fit in, so I do what they're doing, and Hey, rock and roll makes you hungry, doesn't it? We should get Raisin Bran. Count Chocula, rookie, Raisin Bran. And that was it. That was the moment for me. I thought, oh, yes, this is my light bulb moment. I thought, from this moment on, I will dedicate my life to drugs and rock and roll. What could possibly go wrong?
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6: I'm a godmother, which is, that's fun to be a godmother. She is so precious. She's the light of my life. She's 2 or 5 or something. And she's, I don't know. I've never

0: You know, the pictures are precious. She just seems so, you know, she lives clear across town. I don't have that kind of time. But, well, I'll send money and stuff. It's not like I don't have a connection. But I want one so bad. She's 2 years old, and she's just the cutest. And she's just wobbling at that age when they start running. She's pretty, you know, she thinks she's sure-footed, but she's just kind of not at all like that. But she's running, I was like drunk, but she's running like... You know how they are, and they just, I just would be like so protective of, you know, she's going to fall down, because she's just running through the house, heading towards furniture with sharp, no helmet on, nothing, just heading, you know, and her mother's not paying attention. She's off, you know, shooting up or whatever she's doing. Okay, put that down. Do that later. Because she could just fall. I mean, anything. It's just, you know, any little, are you choking? I'm just so ridiculous. I would be so overprotective as a parent. I would raise my kid like people raise veal. It would be in a crate just by itself somewhere. Just, and then I travel so much, I'd have to bring the baby with me on the plane. I don't want to get the same looks that I give people when they walk on a plane holding a baby. It's a cute baby. Just keep walking, keep walking, keep going, keep going. Babies. I just don't want, when I'm flying, I do not want a baby anywhere near me, especially in front. That is the worst, when you're flying and there's a baby right in front of you, because they can play peekaboo for hours. Have you noticed that? They never get bored with that game. And at first, it's cute. I mean, you're sitting there and there's this cute little head coming up and it's just adorable and you just, you know, play. Boop! You know. Because it's cute. Its little eyes light up and it's having fun, and then, like, you know, another time. 20 minutes later, ah! I am the devil.
1: All laughs, all the time. I Heart Comedy.
2: I'm Mr. Family Entertainment, ladies and gentlemen. That's right. I want people to feel like, what, that Pointer Sisters show is sold out? Well, let's take the family over to see Sam. Because he is family entertainment. I know a lot of you say, Sam, what is the fascination with family entertainment? Well, my hero is Walt Disney. Yes, he's my hero. Because look how much family entertainment this man gave the world. The man had a world vision. He was down to $2.07. He had two slices of bread. He was a struggling cartoonist in Los Angeles. He looked over in the corner of his room. He saw a mouse running around, a little mouse. And he made friends with the mouse. And he gave a little piece of bread, a little cheese, made friends with it. And the mouse inspired Steamboat Willie, which later became, of course, Mickey Mouse, which opened up the whole Disney world of entertainment, Buena Vista Pictures, Follow Me Boys, 101 Dalmatians, all the great Disney movies we got to see, Snow White. And all, yeah, I mean, just, you know, I mean, you know, Disneyland, Disney World, the Epcot Center. Now they have one in Tokyo. They have a Disneyland and Disney World in Japan, a Disney World in Moscow. All because this man saw a little mouse. If he'd been one of the Pet Shop Boys, who's to say? Who's to say? Who knows? And we would have been robbed. We would have been robbed of hours, lifetimes of family entertainment, the Mouseketeer clubs, and the net, you know, everything. We lost all that.
3: George Carlin.
4: So you know what I've been doing? Going through my address book and crossing out the dead people. You do that? That's a lot of fun, isn't it? Gives you a good feeling. Kind of gives you a feeling of power, a superiority to have outlasted another old friend. But you can't do it too soon, you know. You can't do it too soon. You can't come running home from the funeral and get the book out, you know, and be looking for it. You can't do that. A little time has to pass. You have to let a little time go by. I have a rule of thumb, 6 weeks. If you're a friend of mine and you're in my book and you die, I leave you alone for an extra 6 weeks. 6 extra weeks in the book, on the house, it's on me. But after that, hey, facts are facts, you're dead. Out you go. You gotta have standards, you know? Now, these days, a lot of people don't keep analog address books anymore. They don't want to be writing that stuff out longhand. They're in the computer age, and they have an application in the computer called Outlook or Contacts or Address Book, something like that. So they keep all the information in the computer, and they sync it up with their phone every day or every other day. So now, instead of scratching out a name, you get to delete. And deleting someone is an even more powerful feeling than simply scratching out a name. You know how to delete someone. You select the name, highlight the person, and then poof, straight into the trash. Now, if it's a really close friend of yours, you might not want to empty the trash for about 6 weeks. Or if it's a little too harsh for you, a little too harsh to delete an old friend, you can always create a new folder. A special folder for dead people. You keep it on your desktop. It's kind of a digital purgatory.
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5: I like drinking. I'm a big drinker. I like blacking out. Yes. Yes. I don't know why that's frowned upon. It is very exciting. You know, you wake up the next day, you're like, what happened? I don't know. I think it's fun because when I was a kid, I always wanted to be a detective. So when you drink too much and you black out, you wake up, you have a lot of mysteries to solve. It is very exciting. I wake up, I'm like, where are my pants? Somebody stole them. A clue. Somebody vomited. Who did that? The mystery begins. Get on a little hat, a magnifying glass. Beesh. I was at a party recently and somebody busted out the wine coolers. Holler back. Yeah, that is serious drinking. You ever ride that train, Table 74? It is rough. I'm telling you, you have about 70 of those and you are flying. That is a good ride. No, but somebody did bring wine coolers to this party I was at. And it just, I started laughing just because I was thinking, like, alcohol's destroyed so many lives. And I was just thinking, like, could there be a more pathetic way to go to rehab? You have to stand up in front of everyone, like, hi, my name is Nick, and kiwi strawberry ruined my life.
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6: I used to work at an elementary school, and I don't recognize anybody. It wasn't your kids. Don't worry. I had a cell phone that when you'd sit on it, no matter if you locked it or whatever, it would butt dial. You know what I mean? If it was in your jeans. You don't want a butt dialing phone when you work with little kids. I took them to Valley Fair, the amusement park in the Twin Cities. I wanted to go on the log flumes. That's my favorite ride, the water ride, right? They didn't want to do it, so I had to talk them into it. So I sit in the log flume. My phone butt dials my parents and leaves a 10-minute message on their answering machine. And this is what you hear. You hear a bunch of kids talking in the back, and then you hear me going, come on, just get in. Just get in. I promise you're just gonna get a little wet. But I'll buy you ice cream. Just get in here. And then you hear 5 minutes of kids screaming, and I go, see, that wasn't that bad. Who wants Dippin' Dots? Let's go. Parents didn't return my calls for a while. I miss that job, and I mean this sincerely. I think that little kids and elderly people have the best attitudes about life. Yeah, you sound like the best old person I've ever heard. You're in great health. Woo! My grandma's 98 years old, sharp as a tack. She's all there, but she's old, and you guys cannot argue that. Like, oh, 98, she's got a few decades left. Like, I don't know, roll credits, I think. If I make it a 98, I'm going to be shocked. But my dad had to put in a retirement home in Iowa, and I can't make this up. It's called visiting Angels. Visiting Angels retirement home. I know. I was like, Dad, I don't think that's giving Grandma too much hope. I don't know about you guys. When I'm 98, I'm not going to Visiting Angels. I'm going to, like, stay away from the lights. Retirement home. I try to be a good grandson because I love my grandma. You know, I call her every week. And she told me that there is a bully at the retirement home. There's a little old lady who comes in during lunchtime, pushes everybody around, steals their peach cobbler, talks smack. She's freaking out. She's like, oh, I think there's going to be a fight. I was like, Grandma, if that happens, you have to call me immediately. I've got to see that, you know? I've never seen an old lady fight ever, but in my mind, oh, it's awesome. It's awesome. Just peach cobbler and doilies and Werther's Originals everywhere.
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29: In El Paso, Texas, they got the biggest bugs I've ever seen. Like, really, like if you drive down the freeway and a bug hits your windshield, he's supposed to die. He doesn't just get wounded and pissed off. I'm like, dude, sorry about your wing, all right? I didn't see you. You're not a deer. Like, you ever see a roach that's so big you're afraid to step on him? Because what if I'm not heavy enough, you know? I went in the bathroom, I turned out the light, I was like, oh, didn't know somebody was in here. All right, well... Why don't I go outside and you finish up? All right, is that a mustache? That's big. I went to Vegas. I like Vegas. You guys like Vegas? That's fun. I wish every town in America had stripper ads on the street. That'd be sweet. I love it, you know? I felt dumb, though. I was trying to gamble there. Like, I was trying to bet on sports. It was during football season. And, like, I felt stupid because there's guys that are, make their living doing that in Vegas. Like, they're in front of me in line. Yeah, put 2,000 on Denver. Give me another 6 on Green Bay. Give me 7 more on Detroit. I come up behind them. I'm like, yeah, give me $7 on the Browns. Yeah, all of it. Shut up, all right? Look, I got a hot tip, all right? Don't judge me. And the worst thing is I look dumber when I win. Because that guy wins, he gets like a stack of hundreds with the wrapper around it. I got like a roll of quarters when I won. I'm like, yeah, who's got laundry now? Me. Hate to travel. It's the worst. I'm sick of flying. I'm so sick of the airport bathroom. Can we just go back to Knobs? Do I have to be a Jedi to get anything in a bathroom? The sink won't work. I always find a sink that doesn't work. Fine, I'm not washing my hands. I don't care, all right? I don't care. And I'm going to touch everybody, too, because I'm mad. The toilet won't quit flushing. I hate that. I blink. It flushes. Come on, dude. Because I like to use the handicap stall because I like to spread out. I like the high toilet so my feet twink. But I hate that. It keeps flushing. I get all set up. Psh, gone. Now I got to rebuild. And why does it flush that hard? It's like the Hoover Dam just let loose. I'm like, dude, why is it flushing? And you can feel it. It like hits me in the arm. I'm like, oh, great. AIDS. Now I have AIDS. There it is. On my arm. AIDS. Arm AIDS. That's how you get it. Dirty needles and toilet water.
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0: Cat Williams.
1: See, I don't know how you raise your kids. We all raise our kids different. And I know a lot of comics mess with white people and tell white people they need to beat their kids. But let me tell you something. It ain't that. It ain't like got it all down pat when it come to raising kids. We all got problems. We just got different problems. It would seem like white people are a little bit too lenient on their children and are a bit too harsh on ours. All I'm saying is at the white family's house, you can get time out for setting the family dog on fire. At the household, you can get beat half to death for forgetting to feed the family dog. Now that's the same damn dog. We just do differently, but white people, please take this back to your community. Please stop putting your children on them damn leashes. That is just entertainment. We can't wait to see that in the store. We get right by the register. Yeah. That's why white little kids wake up and grow up to be 26 and kill everybody in the family because you done had them on the leash like a dog. They just in the toy store just, Black people laughing like we got down pat. We ain't no good neighbor. You got to stop beating your kids in the damn grocery store. You just in the checkout line as soon as your baby touched the Skittles. You did not tell you not. Just ma'am, that baby is a toddler. You can't beat that. Just saying, don't let your kids stress you out.
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2: I went to Australia with Olivia. Olivia Newton-John, never met this bitch in my life, calls me up. Hello, Joan, it's Olivia. I thought it was Olivia de Havilland. I got so excited. I love old movies. I loved you so much in Gone with the Wind. No, it's Olivia Newton-John. How would you like to walk the Great Wall of China with me for breast cancer? I figured, international paparazzi, do you understand? And a hot second, I'm there, bitch. And sure enough, international press, the first day, Olivia's there, I'm there, taking pictures, gonna walk the wall, and we're gonna do it in heels, ha ha ha. All great. Second day, the press goes, I'm going home to Beijing. This bitch wants to walk the wall. Are you crazy? I want to go to Beijing. Beijing is modern. They have all those great toilets. Ever been to Beijing? They have the toilets where you go to the bathroom and the toilet wipes you and washes you. Oh, it's fabulous. You get up and then I suddenly looked around fast. There was a kid in there. And lady, would you give this note to Angelina Jolie? It was... This bitch wants to walk the Great Wall of China. Have you ever seen the Great Wall? It goes on and on and on. First of all, the Chinese build their walls like they drive. And it goes on. The only three things you can see from the outer space. You can see the Great Wall of China. You can see the Grand Canyon. You can see Oprah Winfrey's ass. So
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3: But I'm not racist. Those are racial jokes, not racist jokes. There's a difference. I might be a little racist. I don't know. There's only one way to find out whether you're racist that I've experienced. If you don't think you're racist, here's how you find out. Next time you lose something that you think's been stolen, see where your head goes. See how many ethnic types you use to cast that short mystery film. How many blacks and Latinos do you get through until you finally say, oh, here it is under the seat. Like, I was in New York. I lived in Queens, you know, after 9/11 a few years ago. And Queens is a very multicultural. And I feel like I'm a pretty open-minded dude. But there were some Pakistani guys living across the hall. And, you know, I was always, you know, nice. You know, you try to be nice to people from other countries in that weird way that we do that. Like, that smells interesting. What are you guys cooking in there? You know, that. Is that that goat from out back that I named? Is that Joey? Where's that music come from? That's wild. Can I borrow that CD? You know. But I got a little racist after 9/11. Because, you know, you're scared, man. There was that moment. I had to stop myself from, like, you know, what's going on there, fellas? Hey, what are you guys working on? What are you up to in there? Seriously. Remember, it's me who likes the music and thought your food smelled good? Well, look, just give me a day's notice. That's all I'm asking for. I won't rat you out because I'm American. All I really give is about myself. So just give me a day's notice so I can hit the road and try to get clear of whatever you guys are planning. And good luck with everything.
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4: So yes, college girls may be easy, but they're still discriminating. You know what I mean? They're not going to have sex with just anybody. You know who college girls like to have sex with? Stars of basic cable television programming. Not me, though. Not me. I'm married. I thought he was gay. No. Not gay. A lot of people think I'm gay. I know this because I have Googled myself 3 or 4 times a day. And what I have found is that inevitably, when people are talking about me or projects that I'm involved in, there'll be a topic heading that says this, gay? Question mark? Or oftentimes just gay, period. And I've had that my whole life. Like, I remember in high school, I had a nickname, Faggot. Loved high school. I've never understood why it is that if people call you gay, that that's somehow supposed to be emasculating in some way. Because it seems to me, if you're gay, what you're saying is, I am so much man, a woman isn't enough for me. I need another man. That's how masculine I am. If you want to emasculate somebody, I've got suggestions for you. The next time you're at a birthday party with one of your guy friends and they bring the birthday cake out, after everybody finishes singing happy birthday and right before he blows out the candles, you blow out the candles. He will be really upset, but he'll be embarrassed as to the reason that he's upset. And the reason is, because you stole his wish. Dude, you stole my wish! I was gonna wish for a Shetland pony! Here's something else you can do. Say you're at a restaurant. It could be any restaurant. Denny's, for example. You very subtly ask your friend what he's getting, and he'll be like, yeah, I think I'm gonna get the Grand Slam, some toast, some coffee. When the waitress comes over and asks if you're ready to order, order for him. Yeah, he's gonna have the Grand Slam, some toast, some coffee, some sausage. Good, thanks. And there's nothing he can say to you, really, because you've told the truth. You know what I mean? But the best part is if the waitress has a question, she'll ask you. Here's another thing you can do. When you're going through a toll booth, you know, sometimes the cops are manning the toll booth and they take the money. When you drive through, this is an easy thing to do. You give him the money, he takes it, you go, thanks, lover, and you drive away. So, yeah. not gay. Married to a lady with a penis.
0: Ricky Gervais.
5: Socrates said that fame is the perfume of heroic deeds. Fame is the perfume of heroic deeds. Well, it probably was back then. There was no Heat magazine and Big Brother. You actually had to do something to become famous. You were a great scholar or a leader of men. And all the way through history, that was the case. 500 years ago, the most famous man on the planet was Leonardo da Vinci because of all the great things he did. He was a painter. He was an inventor. Oh, go on, mate. Sorry. I can't do one-on-one. It's a big place. In a much smaller room, I'd still ignore you. Shush. Yeah, Leonardo da Vinci. It really annoys me when you hear these people go, you know Leonardo da Vinci? Yeah, he invented the helicopter. No. Yeah. 500 years ago, he invented the helicopter. No, he didn't invent the helicopter. Doing a sketch of something and going, this'll fly, isn't inventing anything. I think back then he'd have folded under questioning. So I go, wow, how should it fly exactly? Sir Isaac Newton, most famous man in his day because of all the great things he did. The laws of motion, discoverer of gravity. I was talking to Carl Pilkington. He's a different sort of genius to though. And we got onto science and stuff, and he was going, who's the best, who's this and that? And I said, Isaac Newton's genuinely considered the father of modern physics. And he went, what was so good about him? I went, well, he did the laws of motion. Whew. I went, he discovered gravity. Carl went, what? I went, he discovered gravity. Carl went, it wasn't a problem. I went, what? He went, we weren't all floating about, were we? I went, no, but, no, listen. No, the story goes, Isaac Newton was sitting under a tree one day, and an apple hit him on the head, and Carl went, why wasn't he at work?
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6: Things are really good and exciting lately for me in my life. Yeah, everything's pretty great. And I have a new girlfriend, which is wonderful. We're like a really good match, because she's obsessed with ghosts in outer space and I like to eat cereal for dinner. So when our powers combine, we're an 11-year-old boy! We get along really well. It's great. Before we got together, I was dating and I don't enjoy that. It's no fun. Like, I went on one date with an older woman. Yeah. It was fine. Except she got too into me too fast, as women tend to do. We went on one date, and she said to me, after this first evening together, Josh, where have you been all my life? And I was like, well, older woman, there was a long period at the beginning of your life where I wasn't even born yet. Then I went to school for a while, now we're here together. I don't know how to pick up girls either. I get too sassy. I do. I was talking to this girl at a bar. I have really small hands, so I notice when other people do. She's holding a beer. I go, oh my gosh, you have the tiniest hands I've ever seen. Not a good opening line. My girlfriend's great, though. We get mistaken for a celebrity couple sometimes. People will come up to her like, oh my gosh, you could be like Natalie Portman's twin. And you could be like, I don't know, her landlord, grandpa, whatever. She's a little bit more adventurous than I am, though. On New Year's Eve, she wanted me to do ecstasy with her. She said, Josh, let's do ecstasy. It's like a 6-hour orgasm. And I said, wow, that sounds messy.
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0: Mitch Hedberg.
7: I got into an argument with a girlfriend inside of a tent. That's a bad place for an argument, because I tried to walk out and slam the flap. How are you supposed to express your anger in this situation? Zipper it up really quick. I think Bigfoot is blurry. That's the problem. It's not the photographer's fault. Bigfoot is blurry, and that's extra scary to me. Because there's a large, out-of-focus monster roaming the countryside. Run, he's fuzzy, get out of here. Gotta go. I have an underwater camera in case if I crash my car into a lake. But at the last minute, I see a photo opportunity of a fish that I have never seen. All right. One time a guy handed me a picture of me and said, here's a picture of me when I was younger. Every picture is of you when you were younger. Here's a picture of me when I'm older. How'd you pull that off? Let me see that camera. What's it look like? I got a roommate. I live in New York City. I got a roommate to save money. I signed a year lease too. It's like I wrote a joke that didn't work, but now I have to tell it for a year. So let's see. My roommate said, he goes, I need to shave and use the shower. Does anyone need to use the bathroom? It's like some weird ass quiz where he reveals the answer first. Yeah. Every time I go and shave, I assume there's someone else on the planet shaving. So I say, I'm gonna go shave too.
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9: So I went out on a date, tried to rekindle everything. Took a girl out, started from scratch. First date, always something's going wrong. Because you're a guy, you're just going to say something wrong. It's just going to happen eventually. But they ask you those kind of curveball questions. You don't really know what's happening. Don't know how to answer. She goes, how come I always catch you staring at slutty looking girls with big boobs? And I go, are you serious? Why? That girl was wearing pink, and pink draws the eye. That's basic optometry, hon. I'm surprised you didn't know that. She goes, no, I didn't. That's interesting. Then she doesn't say anything. She waits. Just bruising her head like a little El Nino. She calls me. 4 a.m. Not even a call, a fax. That's worse. It's more jarring. It's right next to my head. There's nothing worse at 4 a.m. than hearing... Seven page fax. First one's just got a big F on it. I'm like, I don't like where it's headed. Then we break up. Of course, I trash her to every one of my friends and family. I'm such an ass. Just beat her to it. My mom's like, she was sweet. I go, oh, really? She hated you. Yeah. Oh, yeah. And then sometimes she wanted me to steal stuff and then try, like, drugs. Yeah, yeah. Not quite the angel. And then we get back together, like, an hour later, of course. She's at dinner, like, why is everyone staring at me? You're wearing pink, hon. You know how that goes.
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3: I have a favorite movie, and it is called The Dark Knight, and I love it. Yeah, great movie. And I don't know if you guys have noticed, but my entire career is basically taking something that's popular and then jamming weed into it and making it into a new thing that I can call my own. So I want to make a movie that's based on The Dark Knight, but it's called The Dank Knight. Yeah. And that's right. And in my movie, I'm going to play a character who fights crime by staying at home and minding my own business. I think it could be good. I watch a lot of TV in my home and in my hotel rooms as I travel around the country. And it's really weird, some of the disturbing stuff that some of these TV networks, USA, TNT, whatever, they'll play the most disturbing stuff like on a Sunday afternoon when presumably kids could see it. Like they're always showing that movie Silence of the Lambs, like in the daytime, and it's a great movie, but it is a hella disturbing movie. And even if you take out the swear words, it's still about serial killers and how creepy they are. Especially this one Buffalo Bill, or James Gum as he's known in the movie. This guy, for those of you, let me just briefly recap. In the movie, he's got a lady trapped in the bottom of a well in his basement that he lowers down to her in a basket, a bottle of lotion, because he wants her to wear the lotion, to apply the lotion so that her skin will be very smooth when he cuts it all off so that he can wear it and be a female. So that's all creepy enough, and that's all in there if you're watching the movie. But here's where they protect us. There's one scene where he dances around in front of a mirror for a while, just getting the feel and the vibe of being a lady. And in the TV version, they go in really close on his face, and of course I was high while I was watching all of this. And so my mind started racing, and I started thinking about what would this scene in this movie, this classic movie, what would it be like, how would it play out if that guy didn't have a basket? And I think it would sound like this.
4: Toss that lotion up here. Just toss that lotion up here. Give it a hurl. I want my lotion. All right, on the count of three. One. Oh, good arm.
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6: But back on my flight one from Belfast to Cork, there was a map next to him, next to the pilot, with a line, just a line from Cork to Belfast, and he just kept looking out the window as if he was looking for the line. Did you see a big... Oh, it doesn't matter. We had drinks and light refreshments after a bit. Coffee came back. It was just like, you know, being driven by your dad, the coffee goes back. Oh, thanks very much. And then the biscuits came back, and they were all kind of digestive-y, not very interesting, a bit crap. I took the best ones, and then it all went all back to the last guy who was going, these are all crap. You know when you don't really want a biscuit, but someone offers you, you want better than that, don't you? Well, he's got those, and my brother, are those custard creams? So I'm nibbling away and drinking coffee, and then I notice, after, out of the corner of my eye, the pilot reaches under his jacket, pulls out chocolate biscuits. Chocolate biscuits, starts eating them. And I'm thinking, we got digest. And I'm going, hey, hey, pilot man, digestive biscuits, chocolate biscuits. And he's pulling his shoulder, hey, pilot. Pilot, the pressure of being a pilot. Chocolate biscuits, yeah, chocolate biscuits. I'm going, customer, customer's always right. Hey, chocolate biscuits. 5 years training. Hard work, night school, pilot, chocolate biscuits, yeah. I don't think so, I'm going, no, I don't think, and he's going, yeah, you wanna, no, don't, we're going to a diet, no. What are you saying about chocolate biscuits? Nothing, have them, have the chocolate biscuits, I don't care, I want to live, I want to live, no, chocolate biscuits.
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5: Here's what I love about our parents. Our parents were great. They spent a lot of time with us, very generous with their time, and we're trying to be that way with our kids. Our kids love when we read them stories to go to bed. And my daughters love it. Here's the problem. They love fairy tales. I'm like, what?
7: Fairy tales,
5: laziest writing in the world.
7: How did those stories stand the test of time?
5: It's frustrating. As writers ourselves, I get mad. I can't get through Jack and the Beanstalk without wanting to crumble it up in the middle, throw it in my daughter's face, and be like, it's your fault. You're lazy. And it's all because of the giant's rhyme. Here's the thing. The rhyme that we all know, it's the most iconic line in Jack and the Beanstalk. I hate it. Fee-fi-fo-fum. I smell the blood of an English man.
7: What?
5: I mean, clearly you're trying to make those two lines rhyme right there. And fum is as close to man as you can
7: get. That was the best you could do.
5: We were like, something else is at work here,
7: yeah,
5: right?
7: Yeah, I bet the Brothers Grimm got a lot of creative like notes from their publishers throughout the whole process. And they were like, you know what? I don't care if this doesn't rhyme. We're drawing a line in the sand. Try to make us change it.
5: And you know the publishers tried to do that. Like in the 11th hour, they're still kissing these guys' ass trying to get them to change. They're like, Brothers Grimm.
7: You guys.
5: We love this story.
7: Who is a genius?
5: Who comes up with this?
7: You
5: a beanstalk that grows in one day?
7: What?
5: Magic beans?
7: That's genius.
5: A goose golden eggs?
7: Come on. The merchandising possibilities are amazing.
5: It's smart marketing.
7: It's marketing.
5: We just came up with a
7: word. We just made up a word.
5: We just came up with a new word.
7: You are.
5: I have one note.
7: It's not even a note.
5: It's not even a thought.
7: To say it's a thought is to make too big of a deal out of nothing.
5: Here's the bad version.
7: Don't do this, but do something exactly like it.
5: Fee-fi-fo-fan. I smell the blood of an English man. We imagine the Brothers Grimm sitting across the desk. They're like,
7: you do okay. It if you're so smart.
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8: I'll tell you, sometimes I think I'm so foolish. I mean, I live in this terrible neighborhood. I got two kids. I should buy a house. Live in the suburbs. The kids have a backyard to play in. They'd be better off, you know. But then I realized, own a house, you gotta be handy. I can't really fix things. I'm not handy. I can't fix nothing, you know? I mean, I know myself. And I know that I'm one of a breed of people who are the unhandiest people in the whole world. Jewish husbands. I mean, I got friends of mine at home. Some are Jewish, some are not Jewish. And when I visit friends of mine who are not Jewish, I mean, the wife is always proud of her husband. Cliff? Oh, Cliff is very handy. Cliff built all these cabinets. He put in a picture window, did the patio in the back. He's very handy. A Jewish husband? He just sits for a year and a half and gets estimates. That's it. Well, a Jewish husband puts in a bulb. It's like he built a bridge. It's a whole thing with him, you know. I got it in, honey, good and tight. It's 100 water. Yeah. Well, the only Jewish guy I know has a set of tools is my dentist. Well, did you ever watch a Jewish guy paint his house? He goes as high as he can go standing on a chair. Only once did a Jewish man climb a ladder all the way up. They made a whole production out of it. Fiddler on a Roof.
2: I was at the doctor's office, and he goes, I'm going to check your prostate. And I was like, all right, whatever. So then he starts putting on a rubber glove, and then he starts putting Vaseline on the glove. And I was like, what exactly are we doing here?

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1: Ron White.
2: I just got back from Europe. I took my son, Tater Tot, to Europe. We were in Spain during the running of the bulls, but we didn't go to the event because we couldn't figure out why you would. The people that we know that live there were pitching this really hard, and they said that this event's been going on for over 500 years. And I'm like, what? Really? And they explained it to us. Apparently, 540 years ago, a bunch of gay sailors in white suits with red scarves turned loose the cattle and tried to... I'm paraphrasing. It ended up the town was such a borehole that compared to everything else that was going on there, this seemed like fun, and they kept doing it for 540 years. And I still don't want to go. And this year, two people died, and they said it was a huge tragedy. But I think before you call something a huge tragedy, I think you need to first determine exactly which two people died. Maybe it was two people we didn't need. They weren't very bright, I can tell you that for sure. This year, a bunch of Spaniards stood up and said the event should be canceled forever because it's so dangerous. I'm like, it took you 540 people. We have two a week. We changed the name from the running of the bulls to the thinning of the herd. We'll have the final event at Talladega, called the Dodging of the NASCARs. You ready? Go. Roompa! They're quick, aren't they? You might want to turn your wipers on, Dale.
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5: I love to smoke. I love to smoke, and I love to eat red meat. I love to eat raw red meat. Nothing I like better than sucking down a hot steaming cheeseburger and a butt at the same time. I love to smoke. I love to eat red meat, and I only eat red meat that comes from cows who smoke, okay? Special cows they grow in Virginia with voice boxes in their neck. I tried eating vegetarian. I feel like a wimp going into a restaurant. What do you want to eat, sir? Broccoli? Broccoli's a side dish, folks. Always was, always will be, okay? When they ask me what I want, I say, what do you think I want? This is America. I want a bowl of raw red meat right now. Forget about that. Bring me a live cow over to the table. I'll carve off what I want and ride the rest. Dum-dum-dum-dum-dum-dum. I'm going to open my own place. Open my own restaurant and get away from you people. I'm going to open my own restaurant with two smoking sections, ultra and regular, okay? And we're not going to have any tables or any chairs or any nap, just a big wide open black space. And all we're going to serve is raw meat right on the bone. And only men are going to eat there, naked men, sitting around a big giant campfire. And no men's room means you mark your territory like a wolf. And if some guy has a heart attack from eating too much meat, we throw him in the fire. More meat for the other meat eaters. Yeah! Red meat, white meat, blue meat, meat, oh, you will eat it. Because not eating meat is a decision. Eating meat is an instinct. Yeah, and I know what it's about. I don't want to eat the meat because I love the animal. I love the animals. Hey, I love the animals too. I love my dog. He's so cute. My fluffy little dog. He's so cute. There's the problem. We only want to save the cute animals, don't we?
6: Yeah.
5: Why don't we just have animal auditions, line them up one by one, and interview them individually. What are you? I'm an otter. And what do you do? I swim around my back and do cute little human things with my hands. You're free to go. And what are you? I'm a cow. Get in the truck, okay, pal? But I'm an animal. You're a baseball glove. Get on that truck. I'm an animal, I have rights here. Here's your cousin. Get on the truck, pal. We kill the cows to make jackets out of them, and then we kill each other for the jackets we made out of the cow. You will eat the meat, folks, because this country was founded on two things, meat and war. You eat enough meat, you want to kill somebody. That's the way it works. That was the ultimate American dream for me during that Persian Gulf War. I was sitting in my living room naked with a can of Budweiser and a 3-inch steak watching the war live on TV. I ate so much meat during the war, by the time it was over 3 weeks later, I was like, no, we need to keep fighting. Make a couple of stops on our way home from the Persian Gulf. First stop, Vietnam. Surprise those people, huh? You make a movie? Not this time, pal.
0: Funny lives here. This is iHeart Comedy.
6: I used to be in the military. I was a cop in the military. That's why I connect with cops sometimes. But I was the worst cop. I never made no arrests. When I was in the service, I went to the military. I was in Korea when I was 18, right? And I was a cop with no assignment. I was happy. I wanted to get an assignment. They used to call me a Jeep.

0: just enough experience to pass. And they used to play jokes on you, right? Like the rookie dude, they used to play jokes. I never had an assignment. There was like, Airman Rollins, we need you to come to base. We got an assignment. I was like, Roger that. And I was like, what's the assignment? They was like, and I didn't really pay attention to anything in high school, right? They was like, we need you to go to this hospital. I was like, for what? We need you to pick up some fallopian tubes. I was like, I got an assignment. Roger that! I had the sirens going, woo, woo, woo! I get to the hospital. I got my cop walk. I'm walking out like this. I go to the front desk. I was like, ma'am, Airman Rollins here on official business. She's like, what do you need? I was like, I'm here for fallopian tubes. Copy. And she just started laughing, right? I was like, ma'am, I don't know what's so funny, but I'm on police business here. Just need those fallopian tubes. Copy that. So she went with a joke. She called, she gave me a box and said fallopian tubes on it. And my dumb ass looked inside. I was like, one, two, thank you, ma'am. See you later. I get back to the police station, and I was like, it started hitting me. Everybody was laughing in slow motion. It was like, ah! I'm like, what's so funny? You didn't think I'd get here that fast, huh? Mission accomplished.
1: George Carlin.
2: Life is filled with interesting things. That's why I could never commit suicide. I'm having too much fun keeping an eye on you folks. Watching what you do. Human behavior. That's what I like. Humans do some really interesting things. Like, besides killing ourselves, we also kill each other. Murder. And we're the only ones who do that, by the way. We're the only species on Earth that deliberately kills members of our own species for personal gain. Or pleasure. Sometimes it's just fun. We're also the only species that deliberately kills members of another species for personal gain. Or pleasure. That's what hunters do. They kill for pleasure. That's us. Human beings. Interesting folks. Murderers. Here's an interesting form of murder we come up with. Assassination. You know what's interesting about assassination? Well, not only does it change those popularity polls in a big hurry, but it's also interesting to notice who it is we assassinate. Do you ever notice who it is? Stop to think of who it is we kill. It's always people who've told us to live together in harmony and try to love one another. Jesus, Gandhi, Lincoln, John Kennedy, Bobby Kennedy, Martin Luther King, Medgar Evers, Malcolm X, John Lennon. They all said, try to live together peacefully. Bam! Apparently, we're not ready for that. Yeah, that's difficult behavior for us. We're too busy thinking around, sitting around trying to think up ways to kill each other. Here's one we came up with. It's efficient, too. Genocide, you know? Killing large numbers of people simply because they don't look like you, they don't talk like you, and they don't have the same kind of hats you do. You ever notice that anytime you see two groups of people who really hate each other, chances are good they're wearing different kind of hats. Keep an eye on that. It might be important. But anytime there's genocide, there are always mass graves. Right? Every time we kill some dictator and go marching through his country, we always find mass graves. Thousands and thousands of dead bodies of people the dictator killed. And everybody over here gets horrified. Whoa, mass graves, whoa. What's a guy supposed to do with a couple thousand people he just killed? Dig separate holes? It's labor intensive. Get real. The whole idea of killing a large number of people at one time in one place is convenience. Look at it this way. At least the dictator had the decency to throw a little dirt on them. Give the guy some credit. Dictator's a busy man. Got a lot on his mind. Like trying to figure out who's planning to kill him. So he can pick them up, put them in prison, and torture them. Here's another one of our interesting, heartwarming behaviors we come up with. Somewhere along the way, torturing each other. You want to hear a really cool torture that the Romans invented? They also used it as a form of capital punishment. It's really creative. They would take the guy in question, stuff him in a burlap sack, seal the sack up real tight, and throw it in the river. But, and here's the creative part, inside the sack with the guy, they would put a dog, a monkey, and a snake. Okay? A dog, a monkey, and a snake. That's creative.
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4: Seven's a fun age, man. You know, he's starting to lose his teeth. He looks like a little homeless person. I showed him how to jam a straw up in that missing tooth, get that spitball accuracy going, you know. Seven's a fun age, man. People ask you stupid questions, though, before they get there, too, you know. Like, they would ask me when she was pregnant, they go, what are you having? And you're a little boy. And you go, what if he's gay? What am I supposed to do? Yell do-over? What do you want me to do? That's my son, either way. That just means I'm going to ballet instead of football. But I'll tell you what, I'm not changing. I'm going to root at the ballet like I'm at the football game.
1: You call that a pirouette? Get your head in the game. Let's go. Let's go.
4: It's all in the adjustments. I think he's heterosexual, though. I'm pretty sure. The other day I came home, he was on the couch with his hand in his underwear watching Hannah Montana. I said, welcome to the club, son. Welcome to the club. It's a nice spot you got picked out on the couch here, buddy. I like that. I love when he swears. My wife, it makes her skin crawl. I can't get enough of it. I make him do it. I do. I make him leave messages on my brother's cell phone. Sometimes wrong is worth the funny. Bad part is sometimes my wife will catch us doing that. And then she will snap.
1: What is wrong with you? You're insane. What's he going to do with that? Where's he going to take that? Is he going to grow up and get a job swearing?
4: If I was a mechanic, we'd be building an engine right now. What do you want me to do?
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5: We too uptight in society right now, y'all. We are. We gotta loosen up. We gotta laugh a little bit. Matter of fact, with like the whole N-word thing, are we over that yet? Shoot, I'm still looking for Mel Gibson's ass. Got rid of all my Lethal Weapon tapes. Come on, y'all. It's 2011. Can we get over this racism stuff? Please. We should end it. Matter of fact, we can end it right here tonight. It'll be historical. Y'all want to end racism tonight? Tammy and Todd. Todd, do you want to end racism? You answer that quick as hell, right? Absolutely. It's simple, man. It could be a historic night. All you got to do is one thing, Ty. Let me have your wife. He's like, go ahead, I'll trade you. Be wife swap like a mug, right? Nah, I'm playing. In all seriousness, you only got to do one thing, man. Stand up, Ty. Stand up, man. Give me a hug, Ty. Come here, man. Get off me, no homo, get off me. Y'all give it up for Todd. I appreciate y'all, really I do, because I tried that same joke last week down south. That did not work. Oh, no, at all, And I was working hard too, y'all. I was out there doing all my impressions, tried to do the hug the white guy in the audience joke. All of a sudden, the lights go out. You know me, I ain't but a buck 65, but I jumped in my karate stance. I was focused. And all of a sudden, dude got up in the background. He's like, hey there, colored boy up there on the stage from that movie, Drumstick. We don't think you're funny, boy. Coming up in here doing impressions of people we never heard of. Who the hell is Kanye Twitty any damn way? You boy, usually when your kind come around here, we'll hang them out back. But boy, if you can do an impression of the king, shoot, we'll let you go and you can have all the watermelon and barbecue you want to. I was like, the king? I can do the king. The king is easy. Like, gone, boy. Do the king. So I got out there and I said, and we'll speed up that day, oh God's children. Free at last, thank God Almighty, where? Yeah. That got him hot, right? Like, boy, you know that ain't what we're talking about. Not talking about your Marcus Luther. Talking about the real kind. Elvis A. Presley. I'm like, Elvis? Man, black people don't do Elvis. All of a sudden, I hear some doors lock, like, one said, Bubba, get the rope.
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5: I grew up in Austin. This city reminds me of Austin because you just, all right, there's basically Seattle and then the rest of Washington. They're not even, like, that's not Eastern Washington. That's Western Arkansas out there. That's what that is. Same thing in Austin, in Seattle. It's like 20 minutes outside of Seattle, just banjo. You're like, I'm only in Burien. What happened, man? Thank you, sir. I agree with that. I had to leave there, though, man. You know? I couldn't stay in the South too long, man. Couldn't stand white trash people. They're everywhere. I like Washington because you're in a war with California to see who can piss off the federal government more. Because we legalized medicinal pot, and then you legalized medicinal pot, and then last year, assisted suicide. Okay, we quit. You win. That's fine. Jesus. Washington. You guys are like, suck it, California. You think you're so awesome. Oh, California, if you get a headache, you can smoke pot. Good for you. Hey. Well, guess what? In Washington, if you get a headache, you can smoke pot. And if you don't feel better, we will kill you. How about that? For the damn demon. Either that or we'll drive you to Pasco and the boredom will get you. That's what'll... Assisted suicide law. Could there be a more pointless law? Because you have to be terminally ill for them to approve you for assisted suicide. So let's have a debate about whether we should kill people who are already going to die. What? Why? Because traffic's bad. Oh, I get it. Okay. People go, I'm pro-life. I'm against the assisted suicide law. Yeah, but they're going to die anyway. You can be as pro-life as you want. They're still going to die. The funny thing is, too, is you support the pharmaceutical industry with your assisted suicide law because they give you death juice. You hit a button and it goes in your body and you die. Don't do that. You got enough bridges. Save money. Wheel them to the edge. Wait for someone from California to drive over the underpass. Be like, see, I told you it rains blood. Ha ha ha ha ha. Some of you are working that out in your head. You're like, that's funny, but it's also really evil. You should not. Thanks for making me figure out that that would work.
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4: Did you see that clip they were showing like the other day on like ESPN or whatever? They're showing like the best crazy accidents or something. It was like the best of the worst car. You know, like they showed this one clip, man. If you saw this, it was nuts. The two cars go around the corner and they like catch each other. They start to roll. The tire flies into the stands, hits a woman in the face. And when you first saw it, you were like, oh! The tire just hit that woman in the face! Oh good, they're showing again. Look. Look at this right here. Slow it down. Yeah, that's when it hits her in the face. And the funny thing is, everybody around the lady, like, dove out of there. Everyone got out of there, but she just, like, sits there, like... Everyone dives, and at the last minute, as the tire is rocketing at her face, this is her defense. She goes, ooh! Like she's just gonna get in a slap fight with a Goodyear. Like she's just gonna go and deflect it. Imagine she just palmed it. There can only be one Highlander. Tires cannot defeat me. What a horrible way to go. What happened to Mary? A tire hit her in the face. How do you say that without laughing? A tire. I can't even do it now. How did Mary die? A tire hit her in the face. What was she doing putting her face near tires? No. This tire hunted Mary down. This tire murdered Mary. This tire was out for vengeance.
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6: Time now for a Shakespearean play. A brief bit of culture once again, interspersed with all the strangeness. From you, I need something that is topical that's been in the news recently to base. All right. Should be real. Harrisburg and Studio 54. Radioation. Radioation, okay. Wow, man, why can't you say the damn words? I don't know, Tommy. I'm on liquid wrench. I'm really feeling mellow. Shakespeare now. The play will no longer wait. But I'm having so much fun.
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8: Entertain a time when all is simply strange, and yet radiation causes chromosomes to rearrange. My father worked at your atomic plant, Hinder, and sends me forth with my arms thus withered. But yet, I am not afraid. I am merely here to lay forth my words and let you still upon them and think. Fear not. If I see my words fall out in pieces, they land upon the ground like simple feces. Know not who I am. I come before to entertain a play about yon vexing plant hither that sends out forth and glows at night and brings forth things, but yet you care not. You sit in front of your TVs and your balls do glow in the dark. Mind not my words. Let the play say the thing. I'll get back forth and touch myself anon.
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9: How dare you sit in Flint, Michigan and say Obamanomics? If you listen to anyone bitch about the economy for long enough, just let them talk, because you'll eventually hear why it's exactly their fault for being greed pigs. And not just like Wall Street people, just at a lunch counter in Flint, Michigan. I'm just a simple man, a simple wife, and four simple children, and I just want honest day's work. You know, Obama's exporting all our jobs overseas. I can't even find work. Hang on a second. Did you just say you have four children? Wait. You have four children? in Flint, Michigan, where I don't think the economy is a new problem here. I think Roger and me came out in like 1986. Yet you're bitching about Obamanomics is exporting all our jobs. Do you know how much money it costs to raise a kid? The average cost in this country to raise a single child to the age of 17 is now $227,000. Almost a quarter of $1 million. You have four of the things. In Flint, Michigan. I know when that first Ford Tempo first rolled off the assembly line in 87, you said, with quality workmanship like this, I'll never be obsolete. Next time you hear some sad sack on 60 Minutes bitching, instead of children, imagine he said quarter of $1 million toys, boats, and... Yeah, when I first, you know, they started laying off people in the late 80s, I made it through the first round of cuts. And I said, baby, I don't know what's going to happen in the future. So let's get a quarter of $1 million Lamborghini. And then I got the pink slip, got a 6-month severance package. So I said, okay, baby, we're really on shaky ground now. We better, yeah, let's get a beach house. And a speedboat, and now I can't even find work because of Obamanomics. My wife's pregnant with a quarter of $1 million. Who knows what it'll be? I'm a victim. No, you're a gambling addict. You made a $1 million wager and you lost. You made a $1 million wager on spec with no money in the bank to back it up, and now the mob is coming to take your thumbs because that's how the game works.
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10: As I said, I am originally from Kentucky. Yeah, don't even pretend. It's fun being, you know, living in LA or even traveling the country. And, I, you know, people go, hey, where are you from originally? And I go, Kentucky. And they go, nuh-uh. Why would I make that up? Who pretends to be from Kentucky? I'm like, why don't you believe I'm from Kentucky? And they're like, because you don't have an accent. Well, I lost my accent. Actually, that's not true. That's not true. I didn't lose my accent. I took it into an alley in Chicago, and I shot it in the head. I was like, you stupid redneck accent. Because a southern accent on a dude is horrible. On a woman, it's nice. Women can pull off a southern accent. Because it's got that Georgia Peach lilt to it, you know, that, oh my God, how are y'all? This is so fun. Oh, my God. God bless you. God bless you. This is so great. Did you bake that casserole yourself? My goodness. Those are some awfully tight Wranglers you have on. Would you like to come in and have some pie? Yeah, I want pie. That sounds awesome. Sexy. Dude with a southern accent? Worst thing a woman can experience in a singles bar in her open life. You're like, hey, baby, how you doing? I just hitchhiked down here from the Appalachian Mountains to abduct some woman because I'm so inbred, my family tree looks like the Olympic rings. Get in the truck! You know.
11: It's messed up is when you tell your woman the truth and that's the wrong answer. You tell her the truth and that's not what she wanted to hear. They tell you, never lie to me, we tell you the truth and it's not what you want to hear. It doesn't have to be a good truth or a bad truth. It could just be an indifferent truth, but they don't want to hear about it. That's why when they ask you, what are you thinking about? And we go, nothing. We just told you the truth. But that's not what you wanted to hear.
12: Come on, you had to be thinking about something.
11: No, I wasn't. It wasn't nothing. There wasn't anything in my head, nothing.
12: Really?
11: They start accusing you.
12: Why won't you tell me what you're thinking?
11: What do you think, I'm hiding my thoughts? Even if I was, they're my thoughts. If I wanted them to be real, I would have said them.
12: You always do this.
11: Do what?
12: Why won't you tell me what you're thinking about?
11: Because I wasn't thinking about anything.
12: Share with me.
11: Share what, you psycho? And it's at that moment where we have to make a decision. You force us to lie to you. We have to invent a story right then and there to tell you what we were thinking. just so you don't think we're retarded. All right, I'll tell you what I was thinking. I was just thinking about how pretty you are.
12: It's a seal of years.
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13: Women are self-conscious. Remember I was talking about that? This confirms it. The very first time you make love to a woman, no matter how beautiful, in shape, out of shape, they all do this. What do? They cut off the lights. Even after the intimate act is over, they go as far as to pick up the covers and then they cover up and they go to the bathroom. And they leave us on the bed cold. In the wet spot. It's colder in the wet spot. And ladies, didn't we just see everything? Didn't we just see everything? That is an intimate moment. I know what you're thinking because I was a Girl Scout. You're thinking it's dark. It's not dark because most men, we cut on the TV. For TV light. But gentlemen, you have to mute the TV because sometimes it'll get distracted. Some men, we move the blinds so the moonlight can come in. And you think we're being romantic, but we just want to see. And women feel like they tricked you guys because they had on this makeup, they had on high heels, and now the heels are off, and they're laying down, and the bra is off, it's not holding everything up, and so when they're laying down, this is what they think. When they're laying down, everything is flat, but like when they stand up, everything shifts now, and it turns, and they feel like they have stretch marks on their ass that looks like a map from here to Portland. And ladies, guys are thinking that's not that far. That is not a bad commute.
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4: So my wife said I should get my hearing checked. So we went to a place to do that. They put me in a booth with headphones on. There's a glass partition. My wife and the hearing technician are on the other side of the glass. The guy through the headphones says, "You're going to hear words electronically through the headphones. When you hear a word, let us know what word that is, and that's how we can check your hearing. Ready to go?" "Yeah." "All right, here we go. Here's the first word." "I didn't hear anything." "We didn't start yet." "All right, here we go. Here's the first word. Ready?" "Chermas chocolate." "What do you want from me?" "What word was that?" "Was it Chazamahazamah?" "No, I'm gonna say Chazamahazamahazah." "No, put me down for Chazamahazamahazah." No, "What word did that sound like?" "It didn't sound like a word." No, come on, I'm gonna play it again. You gotta tell me what word it most closely sounds like, right? Here we go. "Chicken mustard." "Chicken mustard." I swear, he and my wife go, "Chicken mustard." I'm like, "I can see you. I can't hear, but I can see. 2020, the mocking that's going on, it's not nice." "Are you ready for the next word?" "If it's a word." "All right, here we go, ready?" "Chumaskutter." "Tuna fish sandwich." "Do you believe me now? I can't hear. I said that when I came in the building. Is there a box that says can't hear? Check that box and get me the hell out of here." Oh,
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1: Carlos Mencia.
9: I am Albina. You know, I got to talk about it. It's just time to do it. They're putting what are we calling them? Unarmed troops at the border. Unarmed troops that have no power. So right now, Mexicans over there in Mexico are going, man, what are we going to do? They're putting soldiers. Don't be stupid. They don't have no guns. They just point. Go like that. They just, when you run, they go, there he goes, there he goes, there he goes, right there. Why would we put troops if we're not going to give them any power? Why don't we just give them a clicker so they could at least count how many people are going through? When you're at the border with no gun and no power, I think you're really a greeter. You're like a greeter at Chili's. You should just give them a little sign, a little clipboard, and the wetbacks will walk up to them. Hey, hey, Hernandez, party of 852. Party of 852. Yeah. And we're going to need, like, what? 750 high chairs. If we really want illegals not to come into this country, maybe we should put something on the border that's gonna really stop them from coming here. Like Our Lady of Guadalupe. See, I'm thinking. All right. On the other side of our country, we have the Lady of Liberty holding up the torch saying, everybody come in. I'm thinking we put a big ass statue of the Virgen de Guadalupe. And don't get me wrong, look at me, white people, there's gonna be a lot of wetbacks at the border, but none of them are gonna cross. They're just gonna go there and see her and go, get a candle, get a candle! And put all kinds of candles there. There's gonna be a dead goat chilling next to her. See, people, see, here's what it is. Nobody has a sense of, like, what, you know, what really scares Mexicans. What really scares Mexicans? You know what really scares Mexicans? Not even scares. You know what Mexicans really hate? Mexicans. That's why they're leaving Mexico. So here's what I think we do. Pay attention. We get rid of all the border, all the fence, everything, and just say, Mexicans, you can come in as much as you want. And then the Mexicans are just gonna come in and come in. In about 2 years, there's gonna be so many Mexicans that Mexicans are gonna go, hey, we need to get out of here, man. And then they're gonna go to Canada. They're gonna go to Canada. Yeah. And wait, no, wait, hold on. Because then they're going to be called frostbacks. That's... Hey, Carlos, we have to parlez-vous français, vato?
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4: How many people here have telekinetic powers? Raise my hand. I was walking down Fifth Avenue today, and I found a wallet. And I was going to keep it rather than return it. But I thought, well, if I lost $150, how would I feel? And I realized I would want to be taught a lesson. So. But I'm pretty religious. I was at church the other Sunday, and there was this very, let's say, hefty woman. I said, could you scoot over, please? She said, I was here first. I said, well, I figured they must have built around you, but... any Catholics here? Yes. I'm not Catholic, but I go to confession all the time. I say, bless me, Father, for I have sinned, and I'm just in here to develop film. He hates that. I was very religious as a kid. I used to pray every night for a new bicycle. Then I realized the Lord in his wisdom doesn't work that way. So I just stole one and asked him to forgive me.
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5: I'm a world traveler, you know. Last year alone, I went to China, Israel, Scotland, Africa. It's good going to the motherland. Yeah, because yeah, I never been to Scotland. You know what I'm saying? We got to be nice. Americans, we got to be nice when we go places. They don't like us everywhere. They don't like Americans everywhere you go. But I will say this. They don't mind black Americans quite as much. Yeah, because like, they know it wasn't us. Yeah. That was them. They did that. That was them. And you know why they don't like us? Because everywhere you go, they know everything about us. And we don't know anything about them. They know everything. They even know where all our states are. Like even the ones we don't know. Like nobody knows where Wyoming is. Like, let's be honest. Where's Wyoming? No one... Don't get me wrong. Now, if you give me a map, if you gave me a map of the states and they were puzzle pieces, I could figure out which one is Wyoming. But it would come a little later, you know what I'm saying? It would be like one of the last pieces, in fact. Yeah, because I'd be like, oh, Texas, that's easy, bam. Cali, boom. New York, boom. Florida, that's easy, because that's the one. You know, Florida's with no civil rights. That's the one, that's Florida. Florida. They know everything about us, and we don't know anything about them. I was going to India to do comedy, and all my friends are like, you're going to India to do comedy? Do they speak English? I was like, well, that's all I speak. So I hope so. I really do. I hope. What kind of question is that? Do they speak English in India? Really? Like, have you never called tech support once? Ever? Like, we know the answer to some of these questions is what I'm saying. And you know, also, we're like the bully. I don't mean that in a bad way, but we're like the bully on a talk show. You ever see someone bring their bully from high school and want to confront them on a talk show? Yeah, like, you picked on me every day in high school, right? I didn't like it. I brought you here to tell you about yourself, but I made it. I rose like a phoenix. So what you got to say now? Yeah, and the bully's always like, I don't remember you, actually. And that's who we are as a country. As a country. Yeah, we're like, oh man, I'm sorry, little country. We bombed you? I'm sorry about that. Now, where is your country? Exactly. And like, what's your thing? Like, what do you guys do as a country? What's your thing? Like, you make keychains? Like, what's your thing? Like, what do you guys... That's one of my favorite jokes. You know why? Because it works everywhere. But for different reasons. Like, if it's a liberal crowd, they laugh because, you know, they're like, that's right, preach. Church. Our foreign policy sucks. That's right, brother. But if it's a real conservative crowd, they laugh because they think I'm bragging. That's right. We don't know them. We don't need to know them. For my cold, dead hands. That's right. And no, listen, I'm not bagging on my country. I think we do good things, but we also do annoying things. We annoy the other countries. We're just a little, like for instance, every 4 years we pretend that we like soccer. Like that's annoying. It really is. Every 4 years we think we have a legitimate chance to win the men's World Cup. You have to be American because only Americans can show up. I think we're going to beat the world at their sport that we don't play or watch. Just we're here now, so what do we do? We kick it. All right, that's what's up. Come on. Let's win this, guys. Come on. And listen, I know we like soccer here in California. I go to LA Galaxy games. I get it. But as a country, it's not even our fifth favorite sport. Like, search your heart. In the U.S., soccer is right below the WWE. And right above hide and seek. That's where. Thank you. And think about this game that the whole world plays. The whole world loves this game. Most popular game in the world. And in this game, you can only use your feet. It's 90 minutes. 90 minutes of this. This is this game. 90 minutes of this right here. And the rest of the world, they said, hey, you know that game we play where you only use your feet? Let's call it football. That makes sense. Like, you gotta admit, that kind of makes sense, right? But then we said, you know what? Here's what we're gonna do, actually. We have this other game where you use your hands. You catch it, you throw it. One guy kicks it sometimes. One guy. We're going to call that football. And that game you guys play, I don't know. What do you wear on your feet? Socks? We'll call that soccer. How about that silly game, soccer? Thank you. I'm telling you, man, like, they love it. And listen, we're a bunch of frauds, too. Our last team that actually did well, our World Cup team, I don't know if you noticed, like, 8 of them were not American. Like, straight up, they grew up in Germany, like, their dad was American, and they had accents. You go back and watch. They were interviewing guys, they were like, yeah, it was a good game, yeah. That's American. I don't root for us to win the World Cup. It would just be wrong. Not now. Maybe 50 years from now, but not now. It would be wrong. Like, if we won the World Cup, you know what it would be like? Say you have a friend who plays video games. He's nice, right? some kind of karate game. He knows all the moves. He's dedicated his life. He knows the combinations. And you've never played ever.

0: sake of life. Listen, they love, you don't understand. They love it. Like, in one country, a soccer player messed up, made a mistake, they lost the game. Next game, a fan came to the game and hit him with a brick. Yeah. And my question to you is, who has a brick? You know what I mean? Like, I've never possessed a brick. I don't know where to get bricks, to be quite honest. And where do you go to Home Depot and buy one brick? Like, doesn't that raise suspicions, you know what I mean? You had to check out kind of like, boop. Boop. What you gonna do with this brick? Now, unless you're over there in one of those countries, then it's like, boop, boop. You going to the game?
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3: The reason I'm so laid back is because in high school I smoked a lot of Ritalin. My problem is I was reincarnated without ever having been alive the first time. My nephew has HD, ADD. High definition attention deficit disorder. He can barely pay attention, but when he does, it's unbelievably clear. I saw an advertisement for some invisible fences. Thought that'll be perfect for my invisible dogs. I live in Massachusetts. I didn't shovel a driveway once this past winter since I bought the flamethrower. You know, the earth is bipolar. So I've been emailing my answering machine, which has been sending faxes to my cellular subconscious, which has call waiting, so in case I'm thinking about something else, I can get back to myself later. It's out of control now, don't you think? I heard soon they're gonna have digital numbers. My dog has a website. All it is naked cats.
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4: Good to be here. I'm from New York by way of Jamaica. I'm living out here in California. I like California, man. California's cool. You know what I like about California? The beach. The beach is off the chain. It's incredible, but I get grief from my homeboys because I won't go in the water when we down by the beach. They're like, how come you don't go in the water? And I'm like, because I watch the news. Yo, got sharks in these waters. Are you on medication? The sand is fine for me. Remember that little girl, like, off the coast of Hawaii, got her arm bitten off by a shark? Remember how, like, she was like, she wasn't gonna give up. She's like, I'm just gonna recover from this. And after I recover from this, I'm gonna surf again. I'm not gonna let this stop me. Let me tell you something. If I play any game that causes me to lose an arm, the game wins. Hand down, the game wins. If I get shot on stage tonight, this is my last show. That's just how I get down. She went back and surfed again. So it was a shark, you know, it's like, this ain't Vegas. It's your last hand for real. This ain't chips. Can't afford to lose that. I can't believe a shark bit off my other arm. Well, how did you lose the first one? It just...
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5: Don't you ever wish you could make love to the first person you ever made love to again just to show them how good you got at it? 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

0: Hey, look who's not crying like a big boy. 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That's a special tune. It better be a good one or else it'll haunt you. I've got the worst one. I could top anybody in here. I'll sing a little bit for you. Oh, Lord. I can still feel her beard. I'm sick of these love songs, you know? They're all about falling in love, falling out of love. What about the middle times of just being with someone? Hour after hour, day after day, for years on end. I want to hear those tunes. Songs with titles like, hey, how long does it take to pick out a pair of shoes? What's going on in there? Some music I just can't stand, you know? Like the Michael Bolton, Kenny G, Yanni, John Tesh. The Four Horsemen of Queer. I can't take them. They're too sensitive. I listen to their music. I got my period. I don't know how it happened, everyone. I was bloated and moody. Laying on the couch eating Yoplait. Waiting for the Gilmore Girls to come on.
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2: I smile a lot, which gives women the wrong impression when they tell me they're pregnant with my baby. Like, nobody wants a baby by a whore, and that one's too true for you, I see. Another thing about smiling equals guilt. The cops will pull me over, I'll be like, officer, I'm just smiling like this because it's my thing. It has nothing to do with the bag of weed protruding from my pocket. You're right, I shouldn't have said that out loud. I'll make a note of that. I'm kind of curious. I wonder how much weed you have to smoke before you think frisbee golf's cool. Anybody? Lots. Somebody just said 3 joints. And you're a lightweight. Whatever. I was getting in my friend's car the other day. He's like, let me move my binder full of Grateful Dead CDs and my backpack specially designed for frisbee golf disc. Before I could question him, like, hey, what's wrong with you? He coughed, a big cloud of pot smoke came out, and my hacky sack. It was weird. Tired of my pothead friends, I'll tell you that much. I'm tired of going over to their house on a Friday night and be like, hey, what are we going to do? And they're like, all day, we're going to play PlayStation 2 for 8 straight hours. And then smoke this bomb shaped like Margaret Thatcher's head. Oh, this is going to sound kind of nerdy, but how about we go to a bar and talk to chicks? You're right, I'll be quiet. And if I get my friends out to a bar, they all want to play that damn Golden Tee machine. Son of a bitch. Everybody's been to a bar, apparently. It's a golf game. I ain't gonna play no game where I might injure my palm, you know what I'm saying? The palm is very important to that activity. My friends will put $20 into a video game, which is crazy, right? When there's a girl at the bar who's obviously thirsty, how about we pump $20 worth of drinks in her? All right. We'll get something better than high score, that's for sure. Most likely VD, but whatever.
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3: Trevor Noah.
4: I came to America because I always wanted one thing, and that is I always wanted to be black. You laugh, but it's true. That's all I ever wanted. I grew up in South Africa during a time known as apartheid. And for those who don't know, apartheid was a law in South Africa that made it illegal for black and white people to interact with each other, you know? If you did that, then you would get into trouble. So for instance, there's a black young lady here sitting with the white guy. If you did this in South Africa, then they'd arrest you guys. You couldn't, during apartheid, you couldn't, well, they'd arrest the black girl. They'd just ask you not to do it again. And so this was awkward for me because I grew up in a mixed family, you know? With me being the mixed one in the family. My mother's a black woman, South African, and my father's Swiss, from Switzerland. So he was a white man. And basically, well, he still is a white man. It's not like he changed. Sorry, I said was, like through hard work and determination, he became black, which is not, didn't, that guy's looking at me like, is that possible? It's not, no, sir. You're fine. You're 100% fine. Your position of privilege is just the way it was. Africans. Although it would be something, though, if you could work so hard you became black. That would just be, wouldn't it? That would change the workplace forever. Just see guys walking into their office talking to the boss. Jim, I think I'm going to take a few days off. I don't know. I feel it coming on. Yeah, I've been putting in some overtime, and I don't know, man. Look, I mean, the wife's loving it, but I can't take a chance. I just filled out a new loan application, and my credit's looking real good, so I'm going to take a few days off. Yeah. No, you're fine, sir. My father is alive and still very, very white. From Switzerland, my mother, Hossa woman from South Africa. Yeah, and they got together during this time, which was against the law, but they didn't care, you know? They were mavericks. They were just, you know, they fought the man. My mom was like, woo, I don't care. I want a white man. Woo! You know? And my dad was also like, well, you know how the Swiss love chocolate. So he was just... he was in there. And so they got together and they had me, which was illegal. So I was born a crime, which is something they never thought through, because as a family, we couldn't live normally together, you know? Like in the streets, my father had to walk on the other side of the road. And he could just wave at me from far, like a creepy pedophile. Just... and then my mom could walk with me, but if the police showed up, then she'd have to let go of my hand, drop me, and act like I wasn't hers every time, just so we wouldn't get caught. Be like, woo! She'd be like, I don't know. It was horrible. I felt like a bag of weed. And one of the punishments for this crime was I was never afforded a race. I was never called black. I was never called white. I got horrible names like mixed breed and mutt and half caste, and you know. It was a horrible time for me. And one fateful day, I'll never forget, I met an American in South Africa. And he said to me, well, you know, Trevor, it's funny you say that because if you come out to America, they'll label you as black. I said, really? And he was like, hell yeah. Oh yeah, everybody's black out there. And I was like, wow, well, I want to be black. And I found out it's true. Mixed race people are categorized as black in America. Yeah, the only catch is, and nobody tells you this, you have to be liked and successful first. Before then, they say you mixed. You achieve success, and you get upgraded to black. All the famous mixed people do it. Singers like Alicia Keys and Mariah Carey, yeah? Mixed, but then they say black singers. Sportsmen like Tiger Woods, mixed, but then they say black golfer. The most famous mixed person on the planet by far, Barack Obama, mixed, half and half, straight down the middle. But then they say America's first black president, which is interesting because when he was running, they called him the mixed candidates. I see how it works. Everyone makes it obvious now. They're like, yeah, Barack, of course he won, of course. It wasn't that obvious when he started. It wasn't. I remember comedians coming out. They used to diss him. Guys would come out on stage and be like, man, how many of y'all see that crazy-ass mixed fool running for president? Y'all see that mixed fool running for president? What you gonna see? Ain't no mixed fool gonna be president of the United States of America. Ain't no man. Man, which white people gonna be voting for a mixed fool? Even a black man can we? Even a black man can. How some mixed fool think he gonna do it? Man, that mixed fool, that crazy-ass mixed fool. How some mixed fool, that mixed fool. And then he won, and all of a sudden they were like, my. So...
3: it's 18 years since the Chernobyl disaster. Is it just me that surprised? Still no superheroes. Nothing. Not so much as a giant lizard. Is anyone married in? Who's married? Yeah? And what's the longest someone's been married?
5: 2 days.
3: 2 days? Who's been married for 2 days? You got married on...
5: Friday.
3: On Friday? Well, congratulations. What have I done? And can I ask, is she pregnant or is this a proper one? Well, that's a lovely thing. Oh, well, congratulations. Thanks for coming. Wow. You know, you've married that guy. He looks like a great guy. Looks amazing. And clearly he set the bar pretty low early on. Where are we going on our honeymoon? We're going to see Jimmy Carr live. I'd rather go to jail than get married. I have thought this through, by the way. Rather go to the jail than get married. But, you know, if you murder someone, that's the worst thing you could do. You murder someone, you get a life sentence. You're out in 12 years. But hey! Whereas this, life means life. See if you think this is romantic. Really, I'm asking the ladies. Do you think this is romantic? I've got a friend, she's getting married at the end of the summer, and her fiancé has designed the wedding ring. He's quite a talented artist. Picked out the diamond when he was down in South Africa. Quite a talented artist, done sketches. Taken them to a jeweller in Hatton Garden who's putting the whole project together for him. That's romantic, isn't it, ladies?
6: Yes.
3: Yeah. I think it almost makes up for the fact that she's clearly marrying a homosexual. She's going to have an amazing ring, not much of a wedding night. I imagine it'll be something along the lines of, come to bed, darling. I'm just going to walk the dog in the park. We don't have a dog. I'll be in the park.
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31: I hate the fact, women, that you cannot control your anger. I hate it. I really hate it. Like, women, you need to learn to put a cap on your anger. You know what I mean when I say cap, sweetie? A cap. It means a point that you will never go above. That's a cap. Women, y'all don't have a cap. Like, y'all try to cut so deep when you get mad. You want to mess with a man's pride, his goals. Y'all say stuff that ain't nobody's business. It's Christmas. My mother's here. You bring up personal stuff because you got an attitude. Yeah, whatever. Yeah, whatever. That's right. Go upstairs. Flip the mattress. It's a big-ass thing on the other side because you don't know how to control your bladder. Booyah, right in front of your mouth. Now you got to sit there with the she lying face. What? You're a liar. You're a liar. You're a liar. Ladies, y'all go too far, man. When y'all get mad, y'all see red. Y'all go to the point of no return, man. Why do you grab the steering wheel while a man is driving? Why? Why? We both in the car. You're gonna kill us both. But you don't care, because you see red. Woo! Kill us! Kill us, woo!
32: Hey, hey, hey!
31: Kill your son. Ain't no kill us. Us ain't mad. You got an attitude. I know women. Yeah, I can break women down, man. You know what? I'm gonna tell you guys something that you're not gonna like, but you need to hear it. You need to hear it. Not one woman in this room likes for her man to have a good time when she's not around. Not one. It's a true statement. I see some of y'all looking at me with an attitude. Some of y'all are giving me attitude. Not true. I don't care. Have fun. Shut up. Kill yourself. Let me tell you why. No, just listen. Let me tell you why I feel like this, okay? I don't say anything that I cannot prove. That's your lady right there, right? If I'm wrong, sweetie, tell me I'm wrong, okay? You ever been out with your boys? You with your boys. You ain't doing nothing wrong. It's you and your boys. Ain't no women around. You're having a good time with your boys. She call you while you out. When you pick up the phone, she hears fun in the background. That's why they get an attitude, because she hear fun. Because you pick up the phone, having a good time.
32: Hey, hey, shut up, Steve. Hey, no, hey, I ain't going to take another shot. No, hey, hey, hey. Hey, baby, baby, baby, baby. Yo, yeah, I swear to God, it was like the best night of my life. I swear to God. Hey, hey, hey, what's up, babe?
31: You laughing at my stretch marks?
32: What?
31: Nobody knows you have stretch marks. Y'all crazy, man. Y'all look crazy. I'm very serious, man. I'll go a step further. For those people that are not believers yet, I'll go a step further. Fellas, you ever have a genuine laugh around your lady? I'm talking about to where your stomach hurt. You know, the good laughs?
32: One of them. Like,
31: you ever look at your lady face? You ever see how mad she get because she not a part of the laugh? Look at her face. You think I'm lying?
32: The hell are you laughing at?
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0: I'm in therapy. Yeah, surprise. Yeah, you know, I go because I'm trying to learn how to have relationships. No one in my family can sustain a relationship, except my sister Kathy. She's been married 17 years now, but to like 13 different people. Very hard to catch her at home. Called home last week, my dad answered. I go, yeah, let me talk to Kathy. He goes, she's at the church rehearsing. Man, at this point, she should be an instructor. Last Christmas, she had a new one. I didn't know until we had the family grab bag. I picked a name, I didn't know who it was. It's the new husband. So I got him a set of luggage. He didn't know, he's happy wheeling it around. We're all looking down. We knew he'd be using it. I don't know how people stay in relationships. I can't get a relationship to last, you know, like longer than it takes me to tape their CDs. Then I can't end a relationship. I'm one of these spineless people. I don't like to hurt anyone's feelings, so I just hope it goes away. My ex-boyfriend's probably in therapy right now going, yeah, I don't know where she went. All she said was, could you watch my purse? Little did he know it was the breakup purse. Yeah, I buy two purses. One's real, one's the breakup purse. You know, hundreds of years ago when we first started that whole till death do us part thing, you only lived to be 18. It was an easy gig. We're living into our 90s now. It should be till my esteem grows and I upgrade do us part.
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1: George Carlin.
2: Like to start with a list of people I can do without. I think everybody has a list like this. This is my list of people I can do without. Guys in their 50s named Skip. An airline pilot who's wearing two different shoes. A proctologist with poor depth perception. A pimp who drives a Toyota Corolla. A gynecologist who wants my wife to have three or four drinks before the examination. Guys with a lot of small pins on their hats. Anyone who mentions Jesus more than 300 times in a 2-minute conversation. A dentist with blood in his hair. Any woman whose hobby is breastfeeding zoo animals. A funeral director who says, "Hope to see you folks again real soon." Girls who get drunk and throw up at breakfast. A man with only one lip. People who actually know the second verse to the Star Spangled Banner. Any lawyer who refers to the police as the Federales. A cross-eyed nun with a bullwhip and a bottle of gin.
29: Continuous stand-up. 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
3: See, I relieve my stress by buying stuff. I go to Cabela's or Bass Pro Shops. Yeah. Here's the problem. I'm an impulse buyer. I'm like, "Ooh, look, I bought a deer feeder." Then I think, "Oh, man, I got to get it home." And that drives my wife crazy because she's very much a list shopper. She ordered us a catalog that's just stuff for our dogs. 42 pages dog stuff. She bought a dog feeding dish that's this high off the ground. I said, "Why'd you buy that?" And she goes, "So he don't have to bend his neck to eat. I just saw him licking his own ass. Excuse me for thinking he's limber enough to eat." She goes, "Well, it helps with his digestion." I go, "His digestion's just fine. I pick it out of the backyard every morning." God, she loves them dogs, boy. I love them too, but they're just dogs, all right? We had to take our dogs to be boarded recently. I don't know if you've had to do this, but it's like checking them into a spa. I walk our dogs in, a little girl behind the counter goes, "Hi, just a few questions. What do your dogs like to sleep on, linen or wool?" "Concrete's good." "Well, what kind of water do they like?" "Clear." "Put it in the toilet, they'll freak." And then she actually asked me this. She goes, "Would you like to purchase a toothbrush for your dogs for the weekend?" Tell you what, you teach them to hold it, I'll buy the toothbrush. See, we got four dogs. We got two wiener dogs. Those are her dogs. Yeah, they're cute till they have to go to the vet. Then it's like $1 billion. I took her two wiener dogs to our vet. Our idiot vet goes, "That dog's going to have back problems." I'm like, "Well, no kidding. He's got an 8-foot back and 2-inch legs. Hell, I could have figured that out." "Here's another one, Doc Obvious. That's a boy dog, and he's about 1/4 inch from dragging his transmission on the sidewalk." He goes, "You need to talk to that dog and tell it not to jump off the bed." I was like, "All right. As soon as we get home, me and that dog have a little sit down." Then we got my dog, Duke. He's a basset hound. He's the perfect dog. He eats his own turds. Perfect dog right there. Goes outside to poop, cleans it up. You can't teach that. That's just a gift. Best part about it, my wife doesn't know he does it. She loves to let that dog lick her in the face.
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4: I just love ignorant people. Don't be afraid of it. It is fun to talk to ignorance. I was walking into a grocery store last week. There was a woman outside of it with a petition against gay marriage. And I'm like, "Yes, this is going to be awesome," right? So I walk up to her. First thing I say is, I'm like, "Lady, look, you realize you're arguing against gay marriage outside of a grocery store. It doesn't make any sense." I was like, if I was out, like, standing outside of a bank, and as you were walking in, I'm like, "Hey, don't forget your pap smear. It makes no sense at all. You don't want a UTI." You know what I mean? It just doesn't. So she starts getting annoyed. She's like, "Oh, so you support gay marriage?" I'm like, "Yeah, I support gay marriage, because regular marriage is retarded." All right, I had a girlfriend for 2 years. We broke up. She got married on a reality television show. That's a true story. And she's like, yeah, well, gay people getting married isn't natural. I'm like, no, but getting hitched on the oxygen network, that's the way God intended it. It's every little girl's dream to have Tori Spelling as her maid of honor. That happened. What I'm trying to say is relationships are hard to work out if one person is selfish. That's what happened with me and the oxygen bitch. Because she made every decision in the relationship, and I'm happy it's over. But here's the thing. Every single decision was her. So we finally came to a compromise. She gave me one day to do anything I wanted. She agreed to it. She's like, Johnny, you earned it. Anything you want today, it's going to happen. I swear to God, you name it, we're going to do it. So we broke up. And it was such a good compromise. She's like, you can't do that. I'm like, it's my day. Obey the rules.
1: Neil Brennan.
5: A lot of time on the internet as well. I heard about this website recently called It Gets Better. You guys know what this is? All right, if you don't know what it is, it's a website where gay teenagers that are getting bullied by Tracy Morgan. Kidding. I'm gonna stab you. I'm kidding. No. Gay teenagers that are getting bullied at school, they can go online, and adult gay celebrities will have videos for them going like, hey, I know you're getting bullied now, but just so you know, it gets better. Which sounds nice, but is actually just some empty Hollywood stuff, because if I was one of the gay kids, they'd be like, so celebrity, you can't help me today? Celebrities are like, today? No, we're afraid of the bullies as well, but best of luck to you. You know, a website would be way more effective than It Gets Better? Website called It Gets Worse. Where all the people that were super popular in high school had to leave videos about what losers they became later on in life. Well, that'd be great. Yeah. Actually, wait. They have that. It's called Facebook. Bang! Bang!
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7: Workout. I jazzercise in the morning. I aerobicize at night. Let's get physical. I was asking my body to do things it hadn't done since the senior prom. Problem is, I love to eat. I love to eat. I used to like to have indiscriminate sex. But you can't do that anymore. So it's back to food. I love food. I love it. I don't even bother with a knife and fork anymore. I just pick up the dish. It's only an inch away from a trough, I'll tell you. I know, however, that one of these days all my sautéed chickens will come home to roost. I'm only forced to stand in front of a full-length mirror and confront myself, sing myself this baleful ditty.
8: Fat as I am, who wants to see a diva? Fat as I am, I get mistaken now for Lainey Kazan. 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Fat as I am, the camera's gonna add a ton to my can. This is the way they say Godzilla began. How did I get as fat?

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1: My girlfriend makes me want to be a better person. So I can get a better girlfriend. Whenever I meet a pretty girl, the first thing I look for is intelligence. Because if she doesn't have that, then she's mine. A couple of months ago, I gave my girlfriend some fancy lingerie. She actually got mad at me. Said, "Anthony, I think this is more of a gift for you than it is for me." And I said, "Well, if you want to get technical, it was originally a gift for my last girlfriend." Happy Valentine's Day. Giving gifts is tough in any relationship, I assume. Like this past Christmas, I kept telling my girlfriend for months in advance, months, "Baby, all I want from you this year is an Xbox. That's it. Beginning and end of list, Xbox." You know what she got me? A homemade frame with a picture of us from our first date together, which was fine because I got her an Xbox.
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23: 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Because I didn't even think about it, but those bottles don't swim here from Fiji. They come in ships and trucks and trains, and they burn oil, which destroys the ozone. Ugh. And did you know that it takes 40 gallons of water to make one bottle? Just the bottle that it comes in. Can you? Every time I picture all the gallons of water, and as I drink a bottle of water, I picture that, and I'm just like, I'm choking because I feel like it's Flashdance, and it's just all these waters cascading down on me. And it's, ugh, so I can't drink bottled water. I mean, I do in a pinch, but I always feel guilty. So I got a Brita. I feel much better about that. Like, bottled water, it is destroying the environment, and yet, on the side of every bottle of water is a snow-capped mountain, which is, how dare you? That's the very thing you're destroying. Does Marlboro have a picture of a pink lung on the side of the carton? If they were to be honest, they would have a furious baby polar bear on the side of the bottle. Now that would hit home. A baby polar bear, just very... Not the cute version, just the baring his teeth. He's like, hey! Get a Brita. And that's my message tonight, ladies and gentlemen. Get a Brita. Get a Brita. Get a Brita. With a Brita, you are always just an hour away from 6 ounces of lukewarm water. I like to open up my Brita, put the faucet on full blast, go away for the weekend. Come back, I got a glass of water come Monday. It goes so slow. It is just... Sometimes I'll remove the filter. I'll be in such a rush that I'll just use it as a pitcher. Do I want arsenic poisoning or to be dehydrated? This is no choice at all.
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1: The Olympics. These Olympics were men synchronized diving. Who would choose that as their sport? If you can dive, why would you not just be a diver? What's the added appeal? I like diving. In a perfect world, there'd be another guy there in a bikini bottom that I could practice with all the time. Just to copy and get exactly right. You know, watch on tape all the time. By the way, do we make anything in America anymore? Do we make anything in America besides porn and autistic kids? Everything comes from China, and it's always poison and toxic, you know, poison toothpaste, poison dog food, toys loaded with lead paint. Now, in fairness to the Chinese, they may have thought we meant no red paint, but it's still bad. That country is impossible to figure out. You know that the world's tallest man and the world's shortest man live 10 minutes away from each other in China? What kind of genetics experiments are going on over there? And the world's tallest man was used to save a dolphin's life. A dolphin in the Beijing Zoo ate something like plastic, and they used the world's tallest man to reach into its stomach and pull the plastic out. What kind of mindset? Where would you even, who would even think of that as an option? What, they're sitting there with a sick dolphin like, oh, we need a giant man. There's no medical equipment. Is there a giant somewhere in China we can get? I'm surprised they didn't make him hold the world's shortest man by the ankles and just sort of dip him in. Hey, we got him. Got him. We got him.
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11: Probably the healthiest thing I do is I take vitamins and I put them in a drawer. Eventually I do take them and throw them out. When I was a kid, I took Flintstones vitamins because I watched the TV show The Flintstones. I'd probably take vitamins now if they had, I don't know, Law and Order vitamins. Oh, I got one of those hot assistant DAs. Here's a Sam Waterston. It's always bitter, but filled with righteous indignation. Dun, dun. I think it's strange that there are stores that just sell vitamins, you know, like GNC and Vitamin Shoppe. You know what I mean? What is with the old English spelling?
22: Is this where Robin Hood got his ginkgo?
11: Worst British accent ever. Vitamins, you know, they may be expensive, but at least there's no proof they work. There's vitamins, and then there's herbal supplements, which are not FDA approved. And to put that in perspective, the Twinkie is. I don't even know who herbal supplements are for. You know, it's like, hey, if you're not wasting enough money on vitamins that don't work, you should check out this stuff that's kind of the horoscope of vitamins.
24: Airport security used to be a little lax. I know it used to be, okay, get on the plane. Come on, get on the plane. Okay, ma'am, hold on one moment. What is this? It's a gun. Okay, get on the plane. Now you can't even carry nail clippers on a plane. What are they afraid you're going to do? Like, open the cockpit door or the bitch loses a cuticle. Now you get on a plane, there's usually some sweet southern stewardess will come on if you're getting on a plane in Georgia and go, ladies and gentlemen, before we get on this flight, we're just going to have a few random bag checks. These are totally random. I'm just going to read off a few names. Hassan bin Sain, Achim bin Lay, Judy Smith, 14 Arabs and a blonde, and every black man and every Hispanic man in the room is going, thank you, God. We're off the list. Get ready, Habib. It's your turn now. And now they pat down everybody. They take away knitting needles from old ladies. They're patting down a five-year-old kid. He's going, what are you doing? You're not a priest. Let go of me. Aha. Uh-huh. I see. So you've had Father McFeely's private patent chat, too. Oh, it's always amazing. It wasn't just that they would catch him, but that they had that, you know, divine witness protection program. Here's the priest, here's the pedophile. Find the priest, find the pedophile, find the priest, find the pedophile. moving him around, find a home away from Rome. Here we go, there we go, and around they go. Say, hey, don't ask, don't tell, or you're going to end up in a room in hell. Go, moving around. But even the Pope got all the cardinals together and went, the problem is he's dressed like Liberace's stunt doubles. And your purse is on fire. Because you have to remember, boys and girls, it's not just a sin, it's a felony. So we got to keep track. Now, back to our in-flight movie. Remember when you used to get on the planes before 9/11, the pilots would come on, give you that whole Chuck Yeager.
2: Hey, everybody. Had a couple of cocktails. Feeling pretty good. Let's take this sucker down to the end of the runway and see what she'll do.
24: Now they come on and go,
2: I love all of you. We are family.
24: Then the stewardess comes out and goes, in case of a cabin emergency, a small Louisville slugger will fall from the ceiling. Remember to take it in both hands, aim for the head, groin, and knees.
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3: What are you guys shouting out?
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3: 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Screaming for music. I'm tired of music now, you know, because you break up with a girlfriend, you better turn your radio off. They have too many love songs. They got stations that play
5: nothing but love songs.
3: Can they write a song about something else beside that? You ever think about that? They have so many love songs, they can play them 24 hours. They never stop. I went to see Christopher Cross in concert because somebody had to. And I sat there, me and Chris. And I wasn't depressed at all. I was amazed. Because he has a voice, you know, he's that from Arthur. Remember the Arthur movie where you go, once in your life, you're fine. Except Chris has his own sound. It's just, you know, once in your life, you're fine. Whoa, you want it that way. Always sounds like he's driving by, doesn't he? Sounds like he's in his car. What the hell is that? On the radio. Why? Because they have to play
5: 87 billion hours a day. Love songs. Nothing but take a handful of Valium and choke to death on your own vomit. Love songs. And now here they are singing, you caught her in bed with your own brother. From the album, Damn, We Were Going to Be Married. A love song.
3: Why? They have other songs they can play. Even if you want to be depressing, you could play Gordon Lightfoot, The Wreck of the Edmund Fitzgerald, about a boat that went down. Any song can perk up the party, but when you need a good depressing number to clear the people out, own that record. When they start, put it on, everybody leaves. Just go.
5: And a wave hit the boat and they all died like rats. And they lay there and their lungs filled with water.
3: You know what, Rich? We're gonna take off, man. Are you sure?
5: Yeah, we're gonna.
3: And back on the shore, their wives had no insurance, and their children turned to drugs and prostitution. Sure, you gotta go. Yeah. By the time we slash our wrists and burn the house down, the traffic's bad, you know. But no, they won't play that because they have to play love songs. Why? Come on. I don't mind getting a story with a song. Like Casey Kasem gives you a good little story. Casey's always. Okay.
5: I'm Casey Kasem with American Top 40. This next artist got his start when he was 14. His mother was a prostitute.
4: His father had both his legs sheared off in a car accident. Here he is singing, "Daddy, don't you walk so fast." I mean, that's a love song. 29 and a half billion hours a day. Love song.
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1: No, just an alcoholic. Thank you.
0: It's awesome. Do you remember Oprah had that junkie on her show? What's his name? James Frey. The guy who wrote A Million Little Pieces. The Memoirs of a Junkie. And it turns out, you know, it was all a pack of lies. And Oprah was horrified. No, America was horrified because a junkie had lied.
1: If we can't trust the junkies, then...
0: Have you ever met a junkie? Lying is what they do. Drugs are a side effect. Talk to any junkie. Are you smoking crack? Nope. It's a honey spirit. Oh, that ain't mine. That's my sister's hand. She's got a crack problem. It's very embarrassing. It was explained to me in rehab, the difference between an alcoholic and a junkie was this. An alcoholic will steal your purse to buy alcohol and then be consumed with guilt and remorse and drink themselves to death over it. A junkie will steal your purse and then help you look for it.
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4: It's all about heart, fellas. Say yes to everything. Everything. Everything you could afford, say yes to. Just say yes. Before she even gets it out of her mouth. Honey, yes. Honey, I want a yes. Honey, how about yes? Let's get a stamp. Yes, yes, yes, yes, yes, yes, yes. Another thing, fellas, don't argue. You cannot win. You cannot beat a woman in an argument. It's impossible. You will not win. Because men, we are handicapped when it comes to arguing. Because we have a need to make sense. Because she's not in it for sense. She's in it for distance and irritation. That's right. And like I said, try your best to make her happy. Try your best. But here's one thing nobody tells you. You can't make a woman happy. It's impossible. I've never met a happy woman in my life. Women always complaining about something. Women like to complain. Oh, he don't even know I know, but I'm gonna get his ass on next month. They like complaining. They love it. No matter what you do, she'll be mad. Your woman is mad at you. If you work all the time, well, you work all the time, you ain't never home, you always leaving me, I hate this. If you home all the time, why you all up under me? Let me get some room to breathe. Damn, stop sweating me, I hate this. If you make more money than her, I wanna make decisions too. You ain't my daddy, I don't need you to take care of me. I hate this. If she makes more money than you, you broke my life. You never have no money. I don't want to make all these decisions. I need to be taken care of. I hate this. I can't take it. And the number one reason your woman's always mad, fellas, the number one reason your woman is pissed because you ain't her first choice. Fellas, you ever catch your woman just looking at you but not saying nothing? In her mind, she's thinking, how did I end up with this ugly mother? Oh, Lord, ugly and stupid. I had a good man and I blew it. Damn, Lord, kill my man. Kill him, please. Kill him while I still look good enough to get something new. Please kill this mother now. Strike him. Strike him. If you out there, Lord, strike this mother dead.
2: 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Funny lives here.
5: I'm not... like, the drug thing is one thing. I wish I could be more into that whole scene. I wish I liked music more. But my friends are so into live music. I can't do it. It feels like a lot to me. It just feels very busy. It feels like... My friends will go see band, like three bands a night. Like, oh yeah, we're going to see the Black Keys. And then we're going across the street and Morrissey's playing across the street. And then Morrissey's going across the street. So we're going across the street to see Morrissey some more. Like, it sounds crazy. And I'm just like, you could literally tell me like all the Beatles were alive and playing next door to my home. And if I already took my shoes off, I'd be like, I can't go, man. I can't.

0: I want to. It's just like I'm on the couch already. And a new Hannibal started. I can't do it. It's just, I don't know. I go to those music festivals to do comedy sometimes. And that's rough too. I mean, I like it a little bit, I guess. But, and then it's just all hippies and stuff. And they're like, it's like dirty people with weird restricted diets. Like, it's a weird thing to me. I was behind people at Bonnaroo and they were ordering food, like from a food truck. And this chick was like, yeah, do you have like a soy riso? Like, I just can't have gluten, but like soy riso, like, are they farm? Like, she was just all so specific about everything. And she's like, hey, can't eat meat. Dairy, is it dairy free? Asking all these questions. I'm like, bitch, you have some Juggalo's heroin in your satchel, you weirdo. What are you doing? Like,
1: Joan Rivers.
2: So you're single. You going out on dates with people you hate? Yeah, we all go through it. What? Oh, I went out with anything. I was 27 too. If he came walking, talking, find the doorbell, that was it. Anything. I would get obscene phone calls. I'd say, hang on, let me get a cigarette. Anything. Sure, no, 20, my mother, I'm 27 years old, not moving. Do you know what my mother went through? What do you mean you don't like him? He's a lawyer. Mother's a lawyer with pimples, so what? Marry him, the pimples will clear up. Anything. I was desperate too, what I went through single. Remember those days, smiling, going out with anybody? How'd you get my name? From a men's room, I'll be there. Anything. Didn't you go through that when you were single? I was a bridesmaid 108 times. You know, it's like they have 108 acetate dresses in your apartment. And when a girl gets married, the bride wants to look pretty. I'll fix those bitches. I'll buy dresses that look like Helen. I had a V-neck with the 3/4 sleeves, Kelly green acetate. And they say to you, you can wear it anywhere. Where the hell are you going to wear it? 108 bridesmaids dresses and 108 pair of AS Becks dyed to match. Oh, God, am I glad I'm married. So you're working now, what? Yeah, where are you going to look? Oh, we all go through it, don't worry. Your mother's only sitting next to women with sons. My mother bought a dog and trained it to point at mothers with single sons. My mother, when she walked into Hadassah meetings, who's got a son? That's all. She gave away her door prizes, anything. All I ever heard was everyone's gone but you. You know those kind of things? Everyone's gone but Sally that your baby's at for. Baby's at for. She's got two kids. Mother Sally isn't married. That's not the point. Someone cared for Sally. Someone cared twice for Sally. You knew Sally? Yeah.
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4: People doing all kinds of wacky things to their bodies, getting them pierced all over the place. Saw a kid the other day, 8 rings in his eyebrows. I didn't know what to do. I ran up and hung a shower curtain on his face. It wouldn't be great if you could walk up to the freaks with the rings in their noses, you could rip them out, and 10 seconds later, they'd blow up. It's all about looking sexy, isn't it? My sister got a procedure done. She got some of the fat sucked out of her bottom and injected into her cheeks to give her that fuller facial look. Now, the bad news is she doesn't look any better. But the good news is I now officially get to call her ass face. Then she goes one step further. She got her tongue pierced, got a steel bowl put in the middle of her tongue. And I said to her, I said, you know, ass face, why? She said, oh, because it's cool. I said, oh, yeah, real cool. Steel bolt in the middle of your face. Real cool. So one day you're out in the desert rock climbing with your friends, and all of a sudden up on the ridge there appears a coyote with a giant Acme magnet.
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5: I am proud to be an American, yo. I am. Sometimes. No, seriously, sometimes. But during the Olympics, though, I am so arrogant. Listen, I hate other countries. Just during the Olympics, during those 3 weeks, don't look at me if you're not from America, right? I don't care. I want to take the gold in everything. I think Michael Phelps is overrated. So you're like, he's hot. Yeah, when he has his thing on. And when he takes it off, his face drops. Dude, he's too long. He's 700 feet long. He's cheating. When he dives, he's halfway there. You know, he's like, boom, I win. What about the Japanese swimmer who's 5'6"? And Phelps has got two... Sometimes he wins by a face. Godzilla! I love that swimmer. Now, listen. Our anthems are cool. The national anthem's cool. Not during American sports, though. Like playoff games. I'm going to keep it real. I don't want to hear that. Even the players don't. Come on, hurry up. You know what I mean? And don't stop getting some R&B singer. Keep black people away from the national anthem. We'll see. Can you see? Oh, say. Is this the remix? Damn! Then Jay-Z busted, yo, it's the national anthem. It's over. Oh, no. How did he get in this? I just want some old war veteran that forgot all the words singing. Oh, shit, damn it, gone with the damn game. Pull my underwear out of my ass. That's what I want. But during the Olympics, it's serious. Our national anthem sounds so great when they raise our flag. You know, everybody's usually watching the Olympics at home like, yeah, raise that bitch. We got that gold, bitch. What? It just sounds so good. You're like, you! Yeah. Right? Then I get mad when other countries win a medal because you got to hear their anthem. And now time for the Russian national anthem. Thank you, Russia. That's enough. We didn't know when that was going to happen. And now time for the Chinese. Thank you, China. Christ, end it. And now, time for the Jamaican national anthem.
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23: It's hard because now I'm dating and a lot of my friends are settling down. A lot of my friends are getting married right now, which is so annoying because I feel like guys always have excuses why they don't want to get married with me, you know? All these excuses. Like one of my favorites is, we don't have to get married, it's just a piece of paper. Which is not true, guys. Marriage is not just a piece of paper. It's about more than that, okay? It's about a diamond. You think in the history of time any woman was ever like, oh my God, you guys, look at my piece of paper! Don't be stupid. Can't put a piece of paper on eBay when we break up. That's not helpful to me. I have friends getting married, so I have to like go to all these events. Like I recently had to go to a bridal shower for the first time ever. Nobody told me you're supposed to bring sex toys. I showed up with a teapot. And sex toys have gotten crazy. There was one, it was a vibrator that had feathers on there. I was like, is that in case you haven't had sex in so long you can just dust it off? Get busy. And then you gotta go to bachelorette parties, which bachelorette parties are actually kind of fun. I ended up going to this male strip club, and the thing that cracks me up the most about male strippers is they're always in like policemen's uniforms, right? And like firemen's uniform, because they say that women like a man in uniform. No, no, no. It's not about the uniform, okay? We like men with jobs. You will never see a male stripper come out with pajama pants on, holding a video game controller and a Pop-Tart.
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25: Clubs are crazy places, man. That's a crazy place to try to meet someone. At a club, people that go to clubs know it's bad, though, right? No one goes to a club like, all right, it smells like vomit. I can't hear anything, and the worst people in the world are here. Let's do this. No, they know it's bad. But when you look in a club, people are having a great time. They're having the best time. You know why? It's because the music they play in nightclubs tricks people into thinking they're having a good time. There's this new kind of song that's come out that kind of brainwashes people into thinking they're having a great time. Think about it. What kind of song is playing anytime you walk into a club now? It's always something like, this is the best night of your life. This is the best night of your life. You're gonna have a good time. You're gonna have a good time. You're drinking with your friends and casual acquaintances. Keep drinking, keep drinking. It'll help you have a better time. It'll help you have a better time. It'll help you lower your standards. I know this night seems the same as many recent nights, but this one is very different because it's the best night of your life. And if it's not one of those songs, like, it'll be one of these songs like, pop.

0: through the bottle, which is strange, but you're drinking in the club. Now the club is now a jet. You were drinking on a jet. You were drinking on a jet. You were drinking on a jet, jet, jet, jet. Jet. Who's paying for the jet? Don't put it on my tab. No, we can't split the jet. I didn't even have any of the jets. They should make a song that's like a reality check for all these people, you know? Maybe a song's just like, why'd you buy these bottles? The markup is insane. You can't afford this lifestyle. You'll never see a jet. These girls flirting with you don't really like you. They're paid by the club to do that. I guarantee you they will never sleep with you at all. You're better off going home and finding a nice girl that is Jewish in your zip code. Philadelphia, thank you so much.
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3: Mr. Warmth, Don Rickles. Why don't you go and milk a Clydesdale for a half hour?
4: Milk a Clydesdale?
3: That's right. You don't have to play it back. How about a little good evening? How's your mother? How's your family? Anything?
4: All right. How is your lovely wife, Barbara, and your young child?
3: She dies Thursday.
4: No, come on.
3: No, not
4: but you.
3: I got a
4: married.
3: Jewish
4: you
3: wife
4: didn't...
3: that just lays in bed and goes, help me with the jewelry.
4: You didn't get married, though, until you were late in life.
3: Well, till I was what?
4: Well, I mean,
3: I met the most darling lady in life late in life because I worked with strippers, exotic dancers, as we call them today. You know, with the cobra coming out of the basket, and the cobra went, I want to be with you. And the broad went, challenge me, challenge me. It's a long story. I was on the road a lot. Laying in bed watching a morph die on the lamp, you know. And when you get like that, you find yourself on a street corner going, miss. And then I met my wife, who said, I'm not some perverted jerk, I'm a person. And now she's sitting at home, just laying there, going, he's so rich, he's so rich. See, they always say Jewish people have a lot of money. You're an Irish guy, right?
5: That's right.
3: Well, you never would have money because you're too busy spending it on beer. You just sit around the house in your bathroom going, no, Ed McMahon is a good guy, and he sits here every night on that couch, night after night, saying, Johnny, you're marvelous. But Ed, I know and you know that someday he can't live forever, and I saw the x-rays a week. This will be your show, just like you wanted, 90 minutes of you. Just you sitting there going, oh, your Uncle Mike, your sister Kate. You dumbo from Nebraska. His mother and father are sitting on the porch in Nebraska going, why doesn't Johnny call? And his father is not that way. Your dad is what, about 6'2"?
4: No.
3: Your father, try to think.
4: Yes.
3: See, when you get that rich, you forget the family. He's so busy in court all day long going, well, who wants to sue? You got a lovely wife now, Joanna, who I saw.
4: I'm still trying to get the hassock from the last marriage. Look.
3: Now, John, you've had, not lucky in love, but now, thank God, you've met the woman of
4: yes.
3: your dreams. Really.
5: Well.
3: And,
4: well, if you're as successful at marriage as you are at television shows, you've got a lot coming up, haven't you?
3: Loves you, Johnny. I always loved you. I don't care what you say. You're the best talk show guy in the world. You give me a break. You are not of my faith, but I bless you. Hashem, Achoyim, Panoi, Hanoi, Panoim. And I'll made you a helicopter.
4: For a moment, I thought I was going to have the operation. We're going to take a break here, and you can catch a shower.
3: Oh,
4: and we'll be right back after this word. So stay tuned.
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2: Greg Proops. know, America's falling apart now. We don't know where we're going. And there's been a nuclear holocaust in Japan. And we're really the first generation that faces the very real possibility of fighting Godzilla in our lifetime. I mean, when a giant caterpillar swims across the Pacific Ocean and spins a chrysalis around the Transamerica Pyramid in San Francisco, and then larvates and pupates and burst forests of a ginormous she-moth, and the only thing that can control its movements are the singing of two bizarre, out-of-proportion, diminutive Japanese girls, you will know how serious Fukushima was. The rest of you, I invite to Google the movie Mothra. That's your future history, bitch.
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5: I've been just belaboring this thought. I'm thinking about switching from an iPhone over to a BlackBerry. No, I know. I'm not going to do it. I'm just thinking about it. It's like suicide. I've thought about it, but I would never do it. It's just for attention, that's all. By the way, almost impossible to commit suicide now with these hybrid cars. You gotta sit in the garage forever. It's ridiculous. You die of boredom, if anything. You gotta keep turning the radio on to see if the car's running. Man, how did he die? Boredom. He was in the garage with a hybrid. Nothing happened. I like those hybrids. They're so quiet. You know, you don't have to yell your road rage threats. You just pull up alongside somebody. Hey, I should strangle you for what you did back there. I mean, that was really uncalled for. Huh? But it's good because, you know, you try to go green. You do what you can. We're going paperless in our house. And it's presenting a little bit of a problem in the bathroom. They should have an app for that. Like a crap app. Do they have one of those? You should have a crap. Maybe just a little, like, water squirting out of your phone, like a bidet, you know? You can use it as a water pick, too. Whatever you want. Mix it up. Nobody uses a payphone anymore, do they? You know, whenever I see somebody on a payphone, I think, uh-oh, they're up to no good. They are up to no good. I was using a cell phone in the car a couple weeks ago, and a cop pulled me over because you can't use a cell phone where I live. You know, you can't be talking into the phone. You could eat a Big Mac, you know, you could put your makeup on in the mirror, you could have a Starbucks between your legs, you'd be staring with your knees, but you can't hold a cell phone. And the cop pulled me over. They never tell you what you do wrong. He sticks his head in the window, he goes, you know why I pulled you over? I said, excuse me, I'm on the phone. How rude is that? I'm always trying to think of ways to get out of tickets. You know what I mean? And I feel bad for people that are pulled over sobriety tests because sometimes they're not drunk. And those tests are hard, even if you're sober, because you don't practice those things. Like the backwards alphabet, that's not the easiest thing in the world to do. You know, everybody knows the Z, but after that, there's the W and the Y and, you know, X. Maybe this is the way to do it. Okay, backwards alphabet, officer. Okay. A, B, C, D, E, F, G, H, U, J, K. I know, I'm spitballing here. I don't know. You could use that if you get pulled over. But some of them are... What about the one with the finger to the nose, with your eyes closed? I mean, that... Who does that? You never practice that. I mean, that's hard to do, unless you have a big nose, you know? Or a smelly finger. In fact, here's a little tip. Next time as you're getting pulled over, little swipe back there. Okay, officer, here it comes. All right, there it is. Yeah, that's me. That's me. What else, officer? What else? But if he wants you to follow his finger, don't take their hand back there. Don't do that. That's not going to fly. Or just not a swipe, just a little dab, and that's it.
6: Jerry Seinfeld.
7: Listen, you must be very excited about your show.
8: Yeah,
7: this is like a primetime deal for you.
8: I can't believe this. Yeah. What happened?
7: Do you want to tell us a little bit about the show? It's like a half hour. Is it a situation comedy?
8: It's a basic situation comedy, but we have stand-up segments throughout it, so we don't have to try and put stupid jokes in the dialogue.
7: Right.
8: We put the stupid jokes in the stand-up.
7: So it's you doing part of your observations throughout the show as a stand-up?
8: Relating to the story that you're watching.
7: Yeah. And do we have a clip of this?
8: We have a clip.
7: And it's called Seinfeld, right?
8: Yeah, that's me.
7: I know.
8: And but it was either that or, you know, another Jew comic from New York.
7: I don't know. I'm not sure that that's how
9: those
7: you'd want
9: choices.
7: It in the TV guide.
8: No,
7: all right.
8: No.
7: All right, let's take a look here. Now, this is from the
8: apartment got robbed. So then the cop comes over for the report.
7: From the premiere episode.
8: No.
7: All right, but if you watch the whole series, it'll be in this. All right, here we go. This is a few minutes from Seinfeld.
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11: Answering machine.
12: Answering machine. 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
12: It's a joke.
10: 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Well, Mr. Seinfeld, we'll look into it, and we'll let you know if we find anything.
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13: Read Cosmopolitan and you'll see just what I'm talking about. Man bashing, man blaming. Now, you do know Cosmopolitan is the woman's war manual. You do know that. Because in this issue of Cosmopolitan, it said women are the oppressed minority. First of all, ladies, you are not a minority, you're a majority. There are more women than men in the world. As for being oppressed, I will show you tonight who is oppressed. A few minutes ago, I told a story about driving a stake through my wife's heart. And a lot of you men wanted to laugh. Oh, I saw you. I saw your faces. Your laugh got right up there and you... Now, if man is the oppressor, why is he afraid to laugh? Because man isn't the oppressor. Man is the bewildered. Man is bewildered because he's going to laugh at something he thinks is funny. And then later, after he actually thought he had a good time, when he says to her, "Gee, honey, that was a funny show. Did you enjoy yourself?" "No! What were you laughing about? I didn't think he was funny. Why did you laugh at those jokes? I didn't think they were funny." "Oh, Jesus Christ. Is that true oppression right there? A guy can't laugh." And you know what really scares the hell out of you men? It may not be tonight that you hear about it. If you laugh tonight, you might hear about it 3.5 years from now. Because it doesn't start all at once with a woman. Just sort of rolls around in there, you know? You'll be in your second honeymoon in Hawaii. "Gee, honey, that's a beautiful moon. Why did you laugh at that comic? I didn't think he was funny." The number one complaint of women on these shows, Phil, Geraldo, Montel, Sally, Jesse, Raphael, all of them, is women saying, "My husband doesn't communicate with me because he's scared to death." You discuss an issue with your wife. She starts getting angry. You let it go. The next day you go, "Gee, honey, what were you angry about?" "Well, you didn't pick the right time to talk to me. Is there a special clock for you?" Or else you'll go, "Well, I didn't like the words you used." Words, time, what's funny, what isn't funny. So a man just shuts up. He just shuts up. Because he's safe when he just shuts up. And then she walks, "I don't know why he doesn't talk to me."
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6: Angela Johnson.
14: I grew up cheerleading since I was 8 years old. Yeah. I did Pop Warner, high school, college all-stars, and finally professionally for a team called the Oakland Raiders. Any Raider fans in the house? Any Raider haters in the house? There's always more of those. Every time I ask. I cheered for the Raiders the year we went to the Super Bowl, and we got spanked by Tampa Bay. Remember that? Remember? Remember our quarterback forgot which team he was on? Remember some of our players were stuck in Mexico? They didn't even come to the game. People always ask me, how do you go from being a professional cheerleader to a stand-up comic? And I just tell them, let's keep it real. It's kind of easy transitioning into telling jokes when you cheer for the Raiders. Are now y'all Raider fans? Make up your mind. And like, I'm a good dancer, but I didn't think I was that good to actually make the squad. It's just that all the other girls was pregnant. So by default, I was team captain. And everybody always says that the Dallas Cowboys have the best cheerleaders in all the NFL. That they're so much better than the Raiderettes. I mean, that's true. They're the best. The Dallas Cowboys cheerleaders could dance circles around the Raiderettes if they wanted to. But if we take it to the streets... Oh, hell no, this is a Raider. Shank, shank, what? How you think we made the squad? That's blood in, blood out, homie. Oh, that's a cute outfit. I like your boots. Ka-ka!
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9: Hi, this is Billy Joe Anderson of the Anderson Gang, and I'd like to tell you a little about one of my inspirations in country music, a legendary Tex Hooper, the original outlaw, the real deal. In 1951, Tex Hooper exploded onto the Nashville scene, and over the next 30 years, he wrote and performed some of the most heartbreaking ballads ever recorded. And every one of his songs involved two things: hard drinking and easy women. In real life,
15: Tex, look through that window, man. There he is.
16: Is that Tex Hooper?
15: That's him. Flesh and blood.
16: My God.
15: Yeah. In a few minutes, we're going to make history.
16: Hey, listen, I heard he was a big booze hound. Is he still drinking? Or?
15: This guy was one of the original outlaws. Yeah, he drank, he spent time in jail, he did everything, you know? But he's a 60-year-old man.
16: You're sure that he's off the sauce, right?
15: Yes. I've got all my money in this album, all right? He's not drinking.
16: I mean, I know you were concerned, so...
15: Well, I don't want you mentioning booze, okay?
16: Okay, done. I won't say anything.
15: Good. Mr. Hooper?
17: Yeah, call me Tex.
15: Hi, Gabe's here. We're all ready, so I'll tell you what. Why don't we lay one down right now?
17: Yeah, I'd like to do a little song called Empty Bed. It's a new one I wrote.
15: Okay, that sounds like a classic. Empty Bed. Tex Hooper. Take one.

0: love would always last. And if it was legal, we would wed. You were my boy and I a man.
1: Okay, cut. Yeah. Tex. Cut, Tex.
2: Do you want me to do that one again?
1: No.
3: No, we're good.
1: No, we just got a little technical problem in the booth. We'll be with you in a sec. Oh, my God. Tex Hooper's gone gay.
3: Yeah, it kind of sounds that way.
1: This is bad news. I mean, I have nothing against gay guys, but I got $500,000 in this album.
3: Well, what are we going to do?
1: I don't know what we're going to do. I got to think.
3: Well, whatever we do, we got to do it quick.
1: We got to stall him. I got an idea. Tex!
2: Yeah.
1: Tex, listen, Tex, I've noticed there's kind of a theme running through these songs.
2: Yeah, there's a theme about the working men and things like that.
1: Right. Let me ask you something, Tex. Well, what have you been doing since your retirement anyway?
2: Oh, drifting a little bit here and there, picking up a hitchhiker now and again.
1: Oh, yeah. Let me look through your list of songs here, see if there's anything that we can use at all. Family Values. That sounds good. What's that about?
2: That's about a, family of 14-year-old Cuban boys that I stayed with for a while.
1: Yeah, let's not do that. What about this one? I'm Packing. What's that about, guns?
2: No.
1: I think it's people are going to want to hear the old Tex Hooper, you know? What we've got to do, a mix of the new and the old.
3: Yeah.
2: You think so?
1: Yes, we got to do the new, which is the 30-minute instrumental, and then the old, which is a collection of those great Tex Hooper songs from the old days.
3: That's a great idea.
1: You know, where he drank and he liked the ladies.
2: Well, I don't know if I could do that.
1: Hey, what about Honky Tonk? That was a song that was for the kids.
2: It's kind of a novelty song.
1: Yeah, it was great.
0: Welcome to the Honky Tonk, Fred. Let me show you around, because there's a lot of crazy characters around here. Oh, look at Myrtle Watson.
4: Well, Tex Hooper did appear at the CMAs that August and perform Manhole Inspector. Man, he brought down the house. They loved him. And in doing so, Tex Hooper pioneered a new breed of country music, country gay. Of course, I'm just funning you. They didn't care for him one bit. Well, good night. May God bless.
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1: All right, now I'd like to do a few characters. This first character is called the Pretentious Illiterate. Here we go, Pretentious Illiterate. I told you, I don't know how to read. This next character is called the Forgetful Vegan. Here we go, Forgetful Vegan. Man, that sure was good pepperoni. This next character is called the Timid Pimp. And he's on the phone with one of his hookers, the Timid Pimp. Hi, Amber. Hi, it's Mark. Yeah, I can hold. This next character is called the 5-year-old who complains about having a beard. The 5-year-old who complains about having a beard.
2: I don't like having a beard. It hurts. My beard hurts.
1: This next character is called the effeminate gay basher. That's good enough. I'm part of this great organization that I just want to talk about for a second, and then I'll get back to the jokes. What we do is we train homeless people to become assistant managers at Banana Republic. It's a great organization, except the name sucks. It's called Homeless Bananas.
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3: 6 months ago, my wife gave birth to our very first child. I'm a first-time father, proud little baby girl I have, a daughter. And my wife and I are in slight disagreement on this. It's funny, she calls this our first child. I call it our only child. And she's like, don't you want to go for the boy-girl combo? I'm like, well, this isn't China. We can't just dispose that gender if we don't get the boy. We can't just, you know. But if we do go for it, I would want a gay son. I do, because that'd be like winning twice. If we have a boy and he's gay, that's like doubling down on win. Because one, he's not going to get a girl pregnant at age 16 and ruin his life. And then two, the older he gets, the more he can do with his mom that I have to today. I want to go shopping and look at drapes. Take the kid. Yay! When we couldn't get pregnant, we got a dog, because that's what you do when you can't get have a baby. You get a little surrogate baby, you get a dog, a little four-legged kid, and And I don't think, it's kind of like having a baby. I mean, you don't have to change diapers, but you have to cut poop out of fur, so that's kind of gross. I don't think you should just have a baby. I think you should take, for lack of a better phrase, you should have baby steps. You should take baby steps. Like, you get a plant, and if you water it and it doesn't die, you get a puppy. And if you don't mind the responsibility of a puppy, oh, I've got to get home and take it for a walk, or it's going to poop on the floor and chew up my furniture. If you don't mind that, you have a person. Plant, puppy, person. And if you fail at either of the first two, no harm, no foul. You don't water the plant, it dies, throw it away, you're not going to jail. You don't like the puppy, you don't like the responsibility, give it away, sell it. That's fine, it's legal. You cannot sell a baby once you have it. People have tried. There was a couple in California, they tried to sell their baby in the parking lot of a Walmart for $25. Is that not the dumbest thing you have ever heard? Who shops at Walmart? Anybody walking into the store that day had enough snot-nosed little sunburned window lickers hanging on their heels already. They're not picking up a fourth, fifth, or sixth. They're done. If you want to sell a baby, you've got to take that thing to Pottery Barn. Every woman shopping there is 40 and infertile. You will sell your baby.
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26: Delilah, Love Songs on the Coast. Where are you coasting tonight? Hi, it's Delilah. Where are you coasting tonight? Hi, Amy, calling in from Tustin, California. Ellie, what's going on with you tonight? So you and Matt broke up. That's hard. What do you want to say to Matt? That you miss him and it hurts. Well, we'll play that for Matt. This goes out to you, Matt. Penny Lover by Lionel Richie.
4: Like, I think they should have little footnotes to all those songs because they're so unrealistic, you know. So, you know, say, I will cross an ocean for you. If that ocean led to an English-speaking country, because at this point in my life, it's really difficult to learn a second language, not to mention the anti-American sentiment. We'd have to talk about it. I would do anything for love, except a work-related event over 5 hours in length, because that's ridiculous. I don't know those people. You stay. I'm fine. I'm an introvert. I've got to go home and stare at a page of Dave Ziggy calendar. I can't. I gotta go.
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6: And this next thing is about the English language. It's about little expressions we use, we all say, and the little sayings and expressions that we use all the time, most of us, and we never really seem to examine these expressions very carefully at all. Like the Riot Act. They keep telling you, they're gonna read that to you. Have you heard this thing at all? Especially when you're a kid, they threaten you. You wait till your father comes home, he's gonna read you the Riot Act. Tell him I already read it myself. And I didn't like it either. I consider it wordy and poorly thought out. More than happy. I bet you say that sometimes, don't you? Once in a while, you say to somebody, oh, I'd be more than happy to do that. How can you be more than happy? To me, this sounds like a dangerous mental condition. We had to put Dave in the mental home. He was, more than happy. One more of these. In your own words. People say that to you? You know, when you hear that a lot in a classroom or in a courtroom, they'll say to you, tell us in your own words.

0: Don't look. Do not look. We are fired for sure. How many of them did we leave there? 100? I'm not kidding you. There might be 1 billion. There's no saving this. It's been nice working with you. And then they just Thelma and Louise'd it right into a black hole.
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3: It's really the kids that do you in. As a matter of fact, we have 2 kids. That's stupid. Don't do that. Because you just... It also, mainly what it does to a marriage, it just changes the way that you think about your spouse. Because when you're married, when you first get married, you have a relationship that's so important to you and you're working on it together. But then you have a kid and you look at your kid and you go, this is my child. She has my DNA. She has my name. I would die for her. But it's the kids that make it very hard. We have two. We have a baby, and I don't really know the baby, to tell you the truth, because she hasn't said anything, so I don't really know her. I like her, she's fine, but I don't know her. How do I know what she's really like? Maybe she hates Jews, I don't know. I don't know nothing about her. People ask about her all the time. They're like, hey, what's your baby like? You ever seen a baby? That's exactly what my baby's like. But what's going on with your baby? Jesus. She got fired from Target, and she's getting an abortion. It's been a tough year, but otherwise, you know. It's not a very complicated relationship with a baby. It's just somebody I have to make not die. That's really what the whole thing is. And I'm better at it sometimes than others. One time I took my daughter to the grocery store, and I had to put her in the stroller. She won't go in the cart. She's the only baby in the world that won't go in the shopping cart and sit there. You try to put her there, and her legs curl up, and she goes, ah! So I got to put her in a stroller, and I got a cart, and I'm pushing them both through the supermarket. And then I'm done shopping, and then I go out to the parking lot, and I open the car. First, I start the car before I put them in there, because I want it to get nice and cool, because I love her, so I have to make it nice and comfortable. I do. I love my children. I love my wife. I wish I didn't. How awesome would that be to wake up one morning and just walk out the door? But so far, no such luck. I start the AC, then I put the groceries in, then I go to get my daughter out of the stroller. I got down there and I realize that the exhaust pipe is right in her face. It's just... I almost killed my kid in the dumbest way ever! If she died like that, I couldn't tell her mom. I couldn't go home with that story. I'd have to throw her into traffic. Help! You know, that would be better. To actually tell her that I threw her into traffic.
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5: Whatever the subject matter, if the logic is flawed, you should always be able to point it out. Right? It's like when you argue with a vegetarian, and they're normally making a good case, but then they say something like, okay, yeah, man, but would you still eat meat if you had to kill the animal yourself? Well, of course you would, we're in the Midwest, but... That's not what I was getting at. I know what it's like out here. You take a shortcut back from the bar across a field, there's a cow in your way, red mist descends, next thing you know, it's steak for dinner. I know that, it's cool. You guys would, I'm fully aware of that. I wouldn't. But then again, I wouldn't eat any vegetables if I had to grow them myself. It's not compassion, it's just laziness. If I had to make all the clothes that I wore, this would be a very different kind of show. It would be quite funny. Until you all got arrested. Then they play it for sympathy, don't they? They're like, okay, yeah, but look at the meat in that burger and just imagine the cow that came from, because that was once a poor, innocent cow and now it's dead because of you. By buying that burger, you killed that cow. And I'll be honest with you, that makes me feel pretty powerful. Yeah, I've killed a cow. I didn't have to do anything, I just handed over money. It's like taking out a mafia hit on cattle. You've disappointed me, Mr. Cow. Just go up to a cow in the field and kiss it. It knows.
6: Red Fox.
7: This is intrigue. This guy came home and says, there's been a man here. She said, darling, you must be wrong. You've been gone 6 weeks and I haven't even thought about another man. There's no man here. He said, don't tell me. He looked all over his crib, under the bed, out the window. He looked everywhere, under the couch, over it, beside it. He looked in the closet, couldn't find nothing. He was satisfied. There wasn't nobody there. So he went in the bathroom, turned on the water, and getting his stuff ready to shave. And he looked up in the mirror, get his beard together, and he noticed the bathroom.

0: curtains were closed in the tub, in the shower. He said, that's unusual, the curtain. So he went over there and snatched the curtains open. There's a cat standing in there. He said, hey, man, what the hell you doing? I ain't finished voting yet.
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2: I met the movie previews guy in real life. He really talks like that.
3: Morgan Freeman, Keanu Reeves. They knew too much. We know too much. They went too far. We went too far. He said we went too far, man. Why did we go too far?
2: With that voice, he can take any topic, regardless what it is, and make it cool.
3: In the city, you must fight to survive. He sold tortillas on the corner. And the mob wanted in.
4: I don't know what this guy is, but I want him and his tortillas. I want to attack!
3: He had one chance, and his chance was to fight back Arnold Schwarzenegger.
5: Listen to me. These are my tortillas. I'm not going to get them up here. You have to get out of here. They're trying to kill you. Get out! Get out!
3: Double the action. Triple the excitement.
5: Get down!
3: More of the excitement.
5: Get down again!
3: They didn't know who he was.
5: Mijito, who are those men who came here? What did they want? Listen to me, Karina. You have to get out of here. They're trying to take my tip.
3: One man. One solution. Arnold Schwarzenegger, this summer is... Little Tortilla Boy.
1: All laughs, all the time. I Heart Comedy.
6: Bobby Collins.
7: Don't take this one airline. What was it called?
8: Continental.
7: So they said it on the phone. Must have got a Japanese girl. She got on, she went, Continental. I'm one to have a good time. I said, hello, that Bobby Collins, Continental. She got my ass, hello, Bobby Collins, Continental. I'm tall. I asked for an aisle seat. They gave me an aisle seat next to this New York lady with all the moose, more than moose. She had Bullwinkle on her head. Oh, more makeup than the Joker from Batman. She had a voice like she smoked cigarettes since birth.
9: Hi, how are you?
7: Huge shoulder pads, little tiny head. I was sitting next to Beetlejuice. And she took my armrest. She took my leaner. I hate that. How big are the seats now anyway? Little seats, the tray whacks you in the chest, the ladies over there. You want some peanuts? Yeah, shove them up my nostril. And this lady takes my leaner. I give her the old New York, there you go, right? Not this lady. She's a... I don't bother anybody. I'm a nutter. I'm one of those guys that sleeps. You ever have your body just like jolt you? What the hell is that? Is your mind playing Jeopardy? Did I? What do I owe you for that? And I'm a drooler, too. Anybody else here a big drooler? Oh, I'm a big drooler. I'm like a water fountain. I woke up on the plane. Two kids were washing their hands up. What airline? Continental. I'm sitting there. I got my elbow about half an inch out in the aisle. I wasn't bothering anybody. And I'm jolting away. Jolted. Flight attendant comes down with this little cart. Happened to you? Whacks me in the elbow. I hit my chin. And I bit my tongue. Have you ever bitten your tongue before? Oh, it hurts so bad. I got loud. Oh, they did that bit my tongue.
6: the blood coming out of my mouth. Maybe I should get a Band-Aid for my tongue. I've never seen anybody with a Band-Aid on their tongue.
7: So what would you do? I figured I'd get up, go to the bathroom to look at my tongue. I don't want to talk to a pretty lady and have it fall out. How would that look? Hi, what's your... Mm-hmm. So I start to get up, and my foot falls asleep. Yeah, what's the deal here? You get a little bit older, parts of your body get so independent, we can't make it. Now I'm walking down the aisle, and I'm literally... Excuse me. And the flight attendants are like, whoa! The hell did he get on the plane? And I'm over there, dun-dun-dun-dun. You hit my elbow. The drill was there, and that lady, and it didn't end there. Because the flight attendants, they thought I was a foreigner. So they sent a little French guy to come talk to me. He looked at the flight attendant and said, that's Spanish. So there I was. Hola, Isabel. Thank you.
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27: You went to JCPenney to find those summer fashion staples, like shorts and tees from A&A in St. John's Bay. 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
29: We were watching the other night. We're watching CNN. We put on CNN headline news for about 12 minutes, and then I had a seizure. I can't watch cable news. My head's going to blow up. First of all, half the screen, they had like the anchor person in the studio. Then they have someone was like in Afghanistan. Then they had that ticker with the headlines going. Then the terror alert, the daytime temperature, what stocks they bought last month. And I always read that ticker on the bottom with the headlines with FLB in the middle of the story, and they go right to commercial. All Americans must evacuate their homes in the cities of the best part of waking up. Oh, here's the worst. I'm watching the local news in New York, okay? They had just announced that San Antonio, Texas is the obese capital of the United States. Did you hear about this? I swear to God. I'm actually going there for a modeling shoot next week, so I'm very excited. So, we have obese capitals in our country because we're so smart. So they did this special on obesity and how it's a big epidemic on the news, on the local news. And I'm looking at this, and they're talking about obesity and showing people's fat asses and stomachs as they're walking down the street. And I'm at home watching this, and I'm like, I have those pants. Oh, my God! Seriously, come on. You should love your fat ass. for women with fat asses. Here's the thing. Everything's a reality show. Like, you watch the Olympics. Have you noticed the Olympics now? The last two Olympics, before every competition, they always, like, do a profile on one of the athletes. Did you notice that every Olympic athlete has had the most miserable, tragic life? It is unbelievable. I was watching the swimming in Australia a couple of years ago. I felt like such a loser. In lane four is Svetlana Mashakova. She's swimming with two broken legs. She got it. She was pushing her parents out of a moving train as they were escaping persecution. In lane six is Alana Lalajeva. This is her first competition since climbing Mount Everest and falling. In lane nine is Michelle Navarro. She's dead. She died last Friday. She's floating in lane nine, and she's the favorite in this category. She's dead, so she can't swim. I work with dead swimmers at the clinic that I run. Non-profit. But,
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1: On the subject of fame, right? Did you see Celebrity Love Island last year when Bianca Gascoigne said her all-time hero was Callum Best? And we were talking about this the next day with Carl and my other friend Glyn, and Glyn went, Callum Best? But he's only famous because of who his dad was. And Carl went, yeah, but you could say the same about Jesus. He's got a head like an orange. Oh. But nowadays, you can become famous for nothing, really, just being famous. You can just go on you can go on Big Brother and be famous. But for what? Nadia, first transsexual winner. That record's safe. I mean, she went in for slightly different reasons. Hers wasn't fame, per se. Hers was affirmation, really. She wanted to prove something to herself and the rest of the world, and she didn't tell the other housemates she was born a man. She wanted to see if they believed she was a real woman. And they did, to be fair. I remember the blokes talking up behind her back one night, and they were going, that Nadia's an ugly woman. They spotted the jaw and the big hands. Do you know what I mean? It's always the giveaway, isn't it? You can have everything done. You can have all the plumbing done, electrolysis, paint your nails, and do hair, makeup, lovely dress, shopping in Tesco's, whole loaves of bread.
2: Hello.
1: You've done the difficult bit. Get smaller hands. Doesn't matter from where. Saudi Arabia. You know what I mean? It's just that they might be odd, but at least they're... Or maybe get one and wait for that same person to re-offend. Leave your wallet lying around the town square. Like, got it. Yeah.
28: I Heart Comedy.
3: The ice cream truck in my neighborhood plays Helter Skelter. A couple nights ago, I came home very late. It was the next night. I was having a little bit of trouble getting into my apartment. I accidentally took out a car key and I stuck it into the door and turned it, and the building started up. So I drove it around for a while. I went too fast and the police pulled me over. They said, where do you live? I said, right here. And I parked it in the middle of a highway, and I ran out the front door and yelled at all the cars to get the hell out of my driveway. Nobody who lives in the building noticed that the building had been moved, because everybody who lives in the building is absolutely insane. The man who lives above me designed synthetic hairballs for ceramic cats. The woman who lives beside me tried to rob a department store with a pricing gun. She walked in and said, give me all the money in the vault or I'll mark down everything in the store. It's a good apartment to live in because they allow pets. I have a pony. I have a Shetland pony named Nikki. I like to ride him around the apartment. If I have to flip an album, ride him over to the stereo. If I want to make a sandwich, I ride him into the kitchen, but sometimes his hooves slide on the tiles and he falls down. Last summer, he was involved in a bizarre electrolysis accident. All the hair was removed except for the tail. Now I rent him out to Hare Krishna family picnics.
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0: George Wallace.
4: They got a thing called time out. You can't speak. Teachers teach them that at school. Time out. We had that too. Because my mama would whoop your ass. She'd take time out. Come back and get some more. I'm not through with you yet. No, we can't spank the kids anymore. Teachers teach them 1-800 child abuse. Hey, we had that too. My mama used to tell us all the time, you go ahead and you dial 1-800 child abuse. There's the phone right over there. Call them. 1-800 child abuse. When they get here, they'll find you in this position. She told me, you dial 1-800 child abuse, I'll be out of jail long before your ass get out of the hospital. These new kids today. Oh my, I'm just having so much fun. I was up in my room a few minutes ago watching television and President Clinton was on, boy. That's my boy on. I love President Clinton. I used to be rich when he was in office. And by the way, the Dow Jones was down yesterday. And you know what that means to people like me and you? Not a damn thing. I don't even know who Dow Jones is. I know he's very moody. But President Clinton was my dog. Let me tell y'all something. He invited me to the White House. And that's something y'all didn't do. But I wish you could. He was so nice and so charismatic. They tell me if you don't even like him after 30 minutes, you'll love this guy. He was so fantastic. Stay with us. You think a president would stay with you 10, 15 minutes at the most? 2.5 hours. He was just wonderful, just wonderful. We had a wonderful time. And I'm at the White House. I'm not going to lie to y'all. I stole some stuff. I ain't going to tell no lie. I ain't going in the White House and not steal me some souvenirs. You would have done the same thing, wouldn't you? You know, the sweet and low and the equal with the presidential seal? I took that, you know, the napkins and all of that stuff, you know, and I'm stirring my coffee with a sterling silver spoon. You know, got to go. So, I'm walking. Okay, had a wonderful time. I'm getting ready to leave, and I get to the gate, and oh, my God, got to go back through that metal detector. And so, I said, well, I might as well go through with this. Went through, nothing happened. Then I was really pissed. Because I could have taken more silverware.
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1: Tried that online dating. Yeah. Anyone else? If you haven't, you've certainly seen the commercials, Match.com, eHarmony.com. Why don't they call it what it is? What'sLeft.com. My friend said online dating is for losers, and I said, I'm counting on it. It's online dating. You almost hope it doesn't work out. Daddy, how'd you meet Mommy? Well, I was sitting home in my underpants on a Friday night, and I right-clicked on her head. Relationship. It doesn't sound like fun. Relationship. I don't want to be in a relationship. I want to be in a pirate ship, really. That's right, filled with vampires and hookers. And at the end, there's a pizza buffet. And I know there's women in the room thinking that's stupid, but there's guys in the room thinking, is there such a ship? My problem is when I screw up a relationship, I don't talk to anybody about it. I just keep making the same mistakes over and over. The only people I've ever talked to about my relationships are my guy friends. Fellas, you ever gotten relationship advice from your guy friends? It's really good. Yeah, I'm seeing this chick. She wants to get serious. I'm not really comfortable with that. What should I do? You should tell that bitch to suck it. Are you sure? Because that doesn't seem like the right answer. When I'm with the woman, I always want her to be naked.
2: Yeah.
1: Yeah, exactly. And it's not that I don't love and respect a woman. I just think a naked woman's the most exciting thing you can have in the whole world. Yeah, it's like if you had a friend who owned a monkey. No matter what that friend was saying at any given time, all you'd ever be thinking is, just bring out the monkey. Why are you talking? You have a monkey.
0: Doug Stanhope.
5: Flying out at 10 a.m. I'm just saying that because In case you don't know, that's an option. You can leave here. You know that? I come here like... coming here for at least 15 years. And every time you're all here and y'all like send emails in advance. Oh, I hope you trash the Mormons, man. Yeah, but you can just move. It's really that. There's so many problems that you can do. Just move. It's not 1857 where you have to circle up a wagon train and get provisions and eat your cousin in a snowdrift to get... Yeah, just go. I don't know what the big deal is. So many things. Like people, I mean, there's some fights that you have to fight. Like, you know, like civil rights. Yeah, that's, but draw the line. Like, if your surroundings are ruining your life because you don't fit in there, don't fight. I'm demanding, you know, I'm a transgender person and I like to dress up like Lady Gaga, wear latex, and that's how I dress. And the coworkers in the Appalachian coal mine I work with, they won't accept me. Well, just get on a bus to somewhere where they do that. I was in Flint, Michigan, doing a gig where you're listening to like, guys at the lunch counter just bitching about the economy, and it's not a news story. Oh, Obamanomics, man, I can't even get decent, honest work. You go, first, you build cars and you still don't leave. That's like being a prisoner forced to make keys to your own cell for a living, and you never put two and two together. Just move to where there's work.
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6: Getting back to my second marriage, I thought that one was going to work. I'm not going to lie to you, because we had a lot of chemistry. We just had a lot of chemistry. We had nothing in common. We fought like crazy. And you can't marry someone for chemistry, because chemistry won't overcome when a guy's sleeping and all you can think to yourself is, he's breathing. You know what I mean? Like that? You can't. You got to leave. You got to leave when that happens. You got to leave. Yeah, and then there was such ambivalence about getting married the third time. I really didn't want to do it. I didn't want to do it, and I was in my late 30s, and my girlfriend started in on me. You're going to want a baby. You're going to want a baby. Like that. Like it was the H1N1 virus was going to come over me, and I was going to have this baby less. It was going to make me crazy. And it's like, oh my goodness, yes, I do want a baby. I don't know why they tricked me, because I'm ambivalent about children. They frightened me. They made me succumb to fear. Because honestly, kids are little and you trip on them. You know, they're just in your way. I'm clumsy. My dogs know. Get under the couch. Mommy's been drinking. You know, they know. I don't drink a lot, but once you open the bottle of Boone's Farm, who's closing that up? You know? It's, yeah. And kids are like little stinky beggars. They follow you around. They do. They just follow you. Apple juice, apple juice, apple juice. Like that. They're like little drugs, apple juice. You know? I got nieces. I know. And they come out of your privates. They kind of play that down. People play down the way kids come into the world. I mean, I'm not bragging about Snap the Wonder Clam, but, you know, she served me. You know. I'm not saying I'm... This lady's like, Snap, oh, my goodness. You're, yeah, I like you. I like this whole crowd. You guys, this lady on the aisle, we want to get a hold of her in the animal print. Don't turn around. You're an old tramp. You're the good kind. I want to cruise with you, sister. Oh, yeah, you're a good time. I'm a chicken. People come up to me, they go, you're a comedian. That's so scary. I'm like, do you have kids? They're like, yeah. I'm like, that's way scarier. That's way scarier. They come, they got big heads. I got nieces. They got big heads. That just sounds so painful and frightening, you know? Like, what do you sit there? I was sitting there. I shouldn't say this, but my cousin Kim, her kid has a giant head. And I'm sitting there the first birthday, just, you know, stroking the kid on the head, sitting there. And I'm like, how long was it till you weren't whistling like a Coke bottle down there? She said, I'll let you know. Why did I fall for this? Why? I married my third husband thinking I was going to want a kid. And then about 10 minutes into the marriage, I was like, are you kidding me? Like, let me tell you something. God wants you to go to the promised land. It's you that make him take you through the bad neighborhoods. My third marriage was Compton.
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7: I started drinking when I was way too young. I was about 13 when I started. But honestly, that is nothing because I saw a Dateline NBC special about alcoholics, all right? And they interviewed this woman who started drinking when she was 8 years old. When she was eight. It was hilarious. I don't even know what I'd be like drunk at 8 years old. Like my dad comes home from work and is like, "So, John boy, what did you do today?" And I'm just like,
8: "Colored."
7: You did what now?
8: Colored! You know, coloring. Like with a crayon.
7: Well, what did you color?
8: Some big brontosaurus. It doesn't matter.
9: Where did you color?
8: You come down to my level. You come down here. You come down here. You don't know me. I have secrets. Why, yesterday I wore my footy pajamas under my clothes. And I pretended that I was a fireman.
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10: I just don't fit in, man. I don't fit in anywhere. That's my problem. So I'm from the States, as you can tell by my complete lack of sophistication, but that's okay. Because I've greased my hair and I'm a little dark poet. That's who I am. And during the, we had this big war thing happen. I don't know if you caught any of that, but it was a very stressful time for me, the war. I'll tell you why. I was in the unenviable position of being for the war, but against the troops. And not the most popular stance I've ever taken on an issue, I must say. I don't choose wisely always, and yet I'm committed. So, first of all, this needs to be said. There never was a war.
8: How can you say that, Bill?
10: Well, a war is when two armies are fighting. So you see, right there, I think we can all agree that it wasn't exactly a war. And Bush, President Bush, a complete surprise, he turned into a demon man. When he was first president, they called him the wimp president. I mean, this was the cover of Newsweek. Wimp president. Apparently, this stuck in this guy's craw. We surrender. Not good enough. If we run away, too little, too late. We're having way too much fun. Those guys were in hog heaven out there. You understand, man? They had a big weapons catalog opened up. What's G12 do, Tommy? Well, says here, it destroys everything but the fillings in their teeth. Helps us pay for the war effort. Well, pull that one up. Pull up G12, please. Cool. What's G13 do? Weapons for all occasions. And everyone got excited about the technology. And I guess it was pretty incredible watching a missile fly down an air vent. Pretty unbelievable. But couldn't we feasibly use that same technology to shoot food at hungry people? You know what I mean? Fly over Ethiopia. There's a guy that needs a banana. Shh. A stealth banana. Smart fruit.
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4: I love like getting older, man. You know, I'm getting older. It's why I'm doing my life easier. It's because I'm getting older, you know. And I love getting older because I know, like, the older I get, the less I care. Oh, the words "I don't give a" just fly out of my mouth. It's almost like I had Tourette's or something. I can't control it. I don't give a. You think I give a? I don't give a. And when I ain't saying it, I'm thinking it. I mean, about petty stuff too. Anything. I could be in the grocery store, paper or plastic. I don't give a. But you have to be careful who you say that to, because this cashier, she was like 63, and she didn't give a either. I walked out of there, was like, ain't this a bitch? She, man. Hey, man, can you help me out? You kick my bread over here. I'm parked right up here. Come on, help me out, man. But I take it too far, though, I do. Because now I take the attitude too far, because now, I'll be honest with you, I am the worst in bed. I am. Oh, I'm awful. I don't. So I'm like, you just need to do what I say, and we can wrap this baby up in a matter of minutes. With your ass. It's almost like I have ADD in bed now. I'm after 10 or 12 minutes, you lose me. I start looking around at the ceiling. I should paint in here. Just an accent wall. That'd be real cute. Really brighten this room. Oh, I'm sorry. Are we still? I'm sorry. And if it's not good, I let you know. I will boo. Boo.
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5: I was always in trouble in school. When I went to grammar school, we had the A-bomb drills. That new movie that's coming out 13 days, we had the A-bomb drills, the atomic bomb drills. We had to practice what to do in case the communists dropped the bomb on us. Like these kids today, they think they got a bad with a gun here or a gun there. Is that a kid we had to deal with the atomic bomb? We had to practice what to do in case the communists dropped the bomb on us. Like that would be the first place they'd bomb. A Catholic grade school. Our Lady of Mount Carmel, ground zero. I got sent home from school once because I didn't put my head between my legs. Because if you had your head between your legs, ladies and gentlemen, you'd be safe from radiation. There were certain vapors you could breathe. Sister Mary Hulk Hogan would drag me by my ear to the principal's office. Same name, home of the note. My mother would say, look at this note. Look at it. Take a good look at it. Jesus, Mary, and Joseph, and the shepherds. Says here you didn't put your head between your legs during the atomic bomb drills. What is wrong with you? What if President Kennedy finds out about this? He'll think the school has been infiltrated by communists. Then the Monsignor will be blacklisted and the Pope will excommunicate us. You get down to that fallout shelter right now and show that note to your father. He's putting canned foods away in sundries in case the communists decide to bomb the house. Your brothers are upstairs now with their heads between their legs. Your sister is constantly putting her head between her legs. Then my Aunt Rose, she would say, that Kathy's always got a head between her legs. She could join a circus with an act like that.
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6: I wanted VH1 on a program called Best Week Ever. And thanks. It's a pop culture roundup, and I've been doing it for several years now. And it's interesting story how I started on that show. I thought they said best weed ever. So, worked out okay, but I'm just saying, they could have at least hooked me up with some of the, you know, some okay weed ever. I was on whatchamacallit, Last Comic Standing, where I came in sixth place. Yeah, hard to brag about coming in sixth place in pretty much any competition, right? You never hear an Olympic athlete going, I came in sixth. There was only two people ahead of me who also did not get medals. Last year, VH1 sent me to the Super Bowl on Media Day, and that's where each of the teams gets interviewed by press from all over the country, and I assume maybe all over the world, and it's real serious sports journalists asking questions of these players, and they divide it into two halves. They have, like, one team is for a couple hours in the morning, and then the other team's for a couple hours in the afternoon, right? So I thought it'd be fun to interview the players by always wearing the opposite team's jersey. Which not only did they not find that funny, they also didn't say anything about it. They kept it to themselves. They're really on their best behavior on press day. And I asked obnoxious questions because I don't know what to ask. I don't follow football that closely. So I'm talking to, like, people that are going to play in the Super Bowl a couple of days later, and I'm raising my hand in front of other sports journalists asking stupid questions like, which do you like better, Mamma Mia or Sex in the City, the movie? And they would not give me a serious answer. They would always say, I haven't seen either of those. But my favorite question that I asked all day long was, because we were in Tampa, I said, if you lose the Super Bowl, hypothetical question, if your team loses, are you going to go to Disney World anyway? Because it's, like, right over there. You know, you've lost the biggest game of your career. You might as well cheer yourself up with some rides and attractions.
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7: 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Name four famous Mickeys.
8: Mickey Mouse.
7: That's number one.
8: Mickey Mantle.
7: Number two.
8: Mickey Rooney.
7: That's number three. 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
8: Mickey Way.
7: Mickey Way?
8: The candy bar, they'll take that, won't they? The judges take that. Mickey Way, the candy bar. Will they take that?
9: Happy St. Patrick's Day, everyone, even though it's not really. It's coming up. I love that. I love when St. Patrick's Day falls in the middle of the week. And then you have to decide, is it, do we do it before or after? It's always got to be before because, thanks, sir. Clearly that had already been decided. And maybe I was headed somewhere. You never know. You never know with me. Sometimes I might start talking about something because I have something to say about it. Tricky. I was here the whole time. The celebrating after it's over, that would be unseemly, wouldn't it? That would be very squalid. It's already squalid, like before, like, no, we have to do this. But after, like, St. Patrick's Day was on a Thursday, right? And you're like, St. Patrick's Day, 2 days ago. Let's do this. We have to do it. I need to do this, you guys. I need it. I got him under a lot of pressures. Woo-hoo. My marriage is hanging by a thread. Woo. I always get nervous, though, doing a show on St. Patrick's Day weekend. So forget about it, right? I'm aware of the actual day. I don't think about the weekend anymore because I'm older now. It's not as much of a priority as it used to be. But also, the line of work that I'm in, every day is St. Patrick's Day. You know what I'm saying? So I might decide, any old 3 o'clock in the afternoon, like, it's St. Patrick's Day today. Usually it's if I've chased a snake out of my home. And I'm like, you know what? I deserve a little celebration. Through sheer brute force, I got him out. At least a beer is what I'm going to have. At least. Yeah, the shows when it's, oh, I didn't know. Like, I forgot. And then on the way here from the airport, it's like seeing people in their crazy outfits. It's like, oh, that's right. I forgot. Oh, boy.
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3: Ron White.
10: I married into a very, very, very wealthy family. If you ever have a choice, go ahead. At first I thought my wife was loaded, but she ain't rich at all. Her parents are loaded. And they hate my guts. And I'm waiting for them to die. And you'll know if they die, too, because you'll never see me again. I'll be in Palm Springs with my new friend. Servants rich. My in-laws have servants. Is that weird? I thought when I married their daughter, they'd send a servant along with us to... And I was wrong. We're now leaning on her domestic skills. Ooh, she's handy. I came over doing a show the other night. She goes, honey, the dryer's broken. Did you check the lint filter, sweetheart? Sit down, honey. I'll check it. I open it up. She's like, is there anything in there? There's a quilt in there. Look, you made a sofa cushion. You are a handy girly whirly. Everything's an emergency to her because she never had to deal with her own problems. I was in Atlanta one time. She calls me one night, misses me in the hotel room. They catch me in the lobby and tell me I have an emergency phone call from home. I knock over 10 people in the lobby of a very nice hotel thinking maybe my in-laws.

0: You get home, it looks like a little campground in the living room. Somebody's having a poop-a-palooza concert. Let him outside. I've seen him do it.
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3: This is my office over here. Let's face it, if this is my job, this must be my office. Looks like an office to me. Got me a little desk here. Kind of nice desk. And a chair. The chair goes with the desk, of course. You could sit on the chair at the desk if you like, making them a set. Or you can use the chair as an occasional piece. Which is nice to have in the office, I always say. Oh, yeah. Actually, this is just a place for my stuff, you know? That's all, a little place for my stuff. That's all I want, that's all you need in life is a little place for your stuff, you know? I can see it on your table. Everybody's got a little place for their stuff. This is my stuff, that's your stuff, that'll be his stuff over there. That's all you need in life, a little place for your stuff. That's all your house is, a place to keep your stuff. If you didn't have so much stuff, you wouldn't need a house. You could just walk around all the time. A house is just a pile of stuff with a cover on it. You can see that when you're taking off in an airplane. You look down and you see everybody's got a little pile of stuff. All the little piles of stuff. And when you leave your house, you gotta lock it up. Wouldn't want somebody to come by and take some of your stuff. They always take the good stuff. They never bother with that crap you're saving. All they want is the shiny stuff. That's what your house is, a place to keep your stuff while you go out and get more stuff. Sometimes you gotta move, gotta get a bigger house. Why? No room for your stuff anymore. Do you ever notice when you go to somebody else's house, you never quite feel 100% at home? You know why? No room for your stuff. Somebody else's stuff is all over the damn place. And if you stay overnight, unexpectedly, they give you a little bedroom to sleep in. Bedroom they haven't used in about 11 years. Someone died in it 11 years ago. And they haven't moved any of his stuff.
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5: I'm not having a baby. I'm not ready to have a baby. Like, and I know a lot of people are just like, I wear condoms because I don't want to get AIDS. But I got to be honest. I'm sorry. I'd much rather have AIDS than a baby. Sorry, AIDS beats baby by this much. Seriously, people get all upset when they hear that. Think about it. They're not that different, you guys. They're not that different at all. They're both expensive. You have them for the rest of your life. They're constant reminders of the mistakes you made. And once you have them, you pretty much can only date other people who have them. What's the difference? The only difference is you can't go to jail by accidentally dropping AIDS. So, AIDS wins by this much. I'm serious. I mean, like, people, at least people, when you have AIDS, people are, like, aware of it, and people want to help you. People feel sorry for you. Like, people want to help you out and make other people aware of that when you have AIDS. When you have kids, no one's just like, yeah, man, I'm living with kids. Been kids positive for about 5 years now. I lost a lot of my friends in the 80s to kids. It's just, we're doing a kids walk tomorrow, and just like, I'm sorry, one of my kids coughed in my face, I had to leave. Like, no one cares. I was babysitting this kid once, this mean kid. I remember the first time I saw him, I opened the door, and there were tears streaming down his face. Tears streaming down his face, but he wasn't crying. He wasn't crying, just tears. He was giving me this mean monkey. He was like, ugh, and I was like, what's wrong with this kid? What's going on with this kid? Later that his parents were very organic and they wouldn't let him have any sugar. They wouldn't let him have any candy. The sweetest thing he was allowed was mints. He was just allowed to have mints. So he would steal mints by the handful. So his breath was so fresh. The vapors from his own mouth made his eyes water.
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1: Yo, we gonna be making some sweet dreams. Little balls of butter, shortening Crisco, fatback, cracklings, blubber suet, margarine, mayonnaise. 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Gonna roll that some granulated sugar. Powdered sugar, candy, candy cone, gummy sneaks, Mentos, cookies, some nerds. Don't look for me. I've made a plan and I will follow through with it. Gonna drizzle out some hot fudge. Heavy cream, whipper cream, sour cream, ice cream, cake, butter, peanut butter, french fry, stuffed marshmallow, fluff waffle. An egg. Bon appetit and goodbye.
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3: You know what's cool though? Tell me how buff this is, buddy. So I just got my own checking and savings account. Is that buff? Hey, I even had like a Visa going for like a month, but they snipped it. Yeah, my mom got pissed too because it was her card. But I go to the bank like you crusty dudes, man. It's rad, man. I cruise into the bank and there's always a negative vibe chilling with me and the edgy dudes at the bank, man. I stand in line. I'm at the bank. People around me, we don't get along because they're all stressed out, man. Because they're coming from like a job, you know. You know, and I'm all burned out because I'm coming from a nap. You know, they're dealing with the Dow Jones, the stocks, the bonds, the escrows, escargots, snails chilling in their backyard. And all I'm dealing with is like the eye boogers. And no one will help me fill out my withdrawals slip. I'm like, come on, buddy. Just hook me, bro. Just tell me the date. What does currency mean, dude? Talk to me. Help me out. I'm having problems. Finally get to the counter, hand to the bank. I shrug. Sorry, I'm unprepared. The guy snaps, freaks, man. Comes back like 15 minutes later. You know, wakes me up because I passed out. He's like, hey. I'm like, oh, what? What's up, man? It's like, you're not even on file here. I'm like, dude, is this California First? Wrong bank, man. Can I get a sucker? Thanks, bud.
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5: You ever discuss threesomes, gorgeous? You never had a threesome discussion with your man after 10 years. Like, just even talk to him about it. Just to talk. Like, because it'll make him, wouldn't just a nice threesome talk make you feel like, oh man, just cool that she lets me get a little bit of that evil out, right? And by the way, ladies, a threesome is two girls and a guy. The girls be thinking, what about? Two guys and a girl is a train. That is me and him. I don't even know him. And he better not look me in the face. Like, what? Don't have train etiquette. You don't understand that, right? Women don't relate to that crap because you don't understand how much to get sex for a guy, man, it's hard. It's harder to get sex than it is to find love. I swear to God. Women hold down, you gotta be smooth to get, I'm telling you, to get through that because women are like the beef eaters from England with the big hats and them dudes be, who goes there? You trying to like charm your way into the palace and you just be like, tickle, tickle, baby, tickle, tickle. She's just, you're not gonna get through. Oh, come on. And that's skill. Women don't, you don't have it because you don't need it. You don't have to have swagger to get something tonight. You don't. You can just point at it. You can look at a guy, right, catch his eye and go like this and you go, me, and then you just point right there. And don't be sexy. Don't be like, ooh. Just. And he'll look around for a minute to make sure it ain't a trick, like.
4: The kids do need discipline. That's why I recommend professional wrestlers teaching them in the schools.
6: Oh, yeah. I said, sit down, little kid. I said, sit down right now, huh? What, you don't want to? Get over here now, yeah. Snap into this.
4: That will stop ADD.
6: I even wrote a children's book, you know? Brain teasers for kids. Like, how many matches does it take to make a picture of a grandpa? One, he was cremated. It's for the kids. I have 3 coins in my pocket, totaling 35 cents, none of which are a nickel. How is this possible? I have Canadian money. Brothers and sisters, I have none, but your father's brother is my father's son. Who am I? Michael Jackson. See, the problem is there are bad influences on TV that causes this. Terrible shows like Pokemon. I mean, you know what that's translated in English, sir? Pocket monster. I'd like to see you make that offer to a little girl on the playground. See if it'll land your ass in jail. And I don't care if you got a Pikachu in your pants.
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2: 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I Heart Comedy.
29: I do have a bit of bad news for nerds. There is a growing contingency of hipster nerds that is threatening our very lifestyle. Exactly. They don't appreciate things the way that we do. Like, hipsters don't like things because they're awesome. Like, if I wear a Captain Picard shirt, it's because I want to make it so. Like, I am being literal. You know? But if a hipster wears one, he's like, hey, look, this is Star Trek, whatever. Like, they don't appreciate things for being awesome. Like, I honestly think hipsters eat with their ass because they consume everything wrong. They're terrible. And by the way, hipsters, please don't work in the service industries. Please. You don't want to serve us. We don't want to be served by you. It's perfect. You behind the counter with your dumb curly Q mustache up on your lip in and of itself like a shrug. Like, yeah, I don't want to be in this guy's face either. But I can't cut myself off. But nerds have changed. We've evolved. Like, they're dangerous nerds now. When I was growing up, you were not dangerous. You just hid from people. But now, nerds attack. They're violent. A couple years ago, there was a stabbing at Comic-Con in San Diego. A stabbing over a chair at a Harry Potter panel. The way it should be. These two guys were fighting over a chair. So you're probably sitting there going, oh my God, Chris Hardwick, a stabbing at Comic-Con? Why, from that hall on the Comic-Con floor, there are vendors selling broadswords and Klingon battle axes and maces and morning stars and war blades. Like, what possibly could have been the subject of this stabbing? A mechanical pencil. Whee! The nerd switchblade. That's my seat. We'll see about that. Click, click, click, stab. Fear me, for I am the architect. I shall draft thee into oblivion. Protract, compass.
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0: I had a lady boo me for pot once. She booed me. It wasn't when I was on stage. I was out. I was in the world. That's why I'm so upset. I was just like walking and I mentioned marijuana on the phone and she walks by and she goes, boo! You can't boo me here. I'm a human being here. I have feelings here. I was like, what's your problem? She goes, I don't like pot. I'm like, yeah, I know that. When you yelled boo in my face, I could tell. Like, what don't you like about it? And she goes, first and foremost, it's a gateway. End of story. I was like, no, you can't first and foremost and end of story in the same sentence. Absolutely not. Absolutely not. Second of all, so it's a gateway. So what? Gateways aren't bad. Gateways are good things. Narnia had a gateway. That's wonderful. I don't care what your drug is. Just do it. My friend Patrick's a pill popper. He loves pills. Like, he loves them. Like, if you're Christian, however much you love Jesus, he's right there with you. On pills. You give him any pill, he just reaches in your pocket and go like that, he'll just go. What was that? What are we doing? Are we going up? Are we going down? What's the situation? He's ready. He's buckled up and ready for the ride every single time. He just wants to know if he needs vodka or water tonight. That's his only question. He's like, estrogen? Heard of it. Let's go. He just had a kid, that guy. He was 20. He's a 20-year-old pill popper with no job. And he got his girlfriend of 2 months pregnant. Yeah, she was 19, also no job. And I don't know how she felt about pills. I know one pill she did not like. But I don't know about the rest of the pills.
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1: Eddie Murphy.
3: We did that with dead birds and everything. No, we didn't pick them up. You don't have to pick them up. Just put a piece of cloth or something. Anything that's touched a dead object, you can walk around and say, dead bird, gonna put it on you. Put it on you.
1: Stop!
3: My grandmother used to look out and went, stop playing with him. Girl. She was like 98, my grandmother, senile. Seriously, we have conversations. You say,
1: oh, you know, man, what time is it, baby? What time is it? Wait, yo, what time is it?
3: It's 8:15, Grandma.
1: Oh, yeah. Yeah, them little kids out there playing doodle. What's it? I love you. He's talking about that. What time is it, son?
3: You buy your grandmother sweaters in Christmas, right? That's a grandmother present. A sweater. Because they always cold. They always be bitching about the cold.
1: It's cold in here. Why is it so cold in here? It's so cold in here.
3: We just turned the heat on, Grandma.
1: Good. What time is it? Freezing, and I don't know what time it is. I don't know what time it is, and I'm cold. Make me a cup of tea. Take me a cup of tea. Make me a cup of tea. Put some lemon in there.
3: You want some sugar in?
1: No sugar. Just lemon. Baby.
3: Huh?
1: What time is it?
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4: This year, ladies and gentlemen, I was cool for 2 seconds in my life. I got to fly with the Air Force Thunderbirds. You betcha. They call me up out of the blue and they go, hey, we want you to fly with us. And I'm like, you got the right number? They said, yeah, Bill Engvall, comedian, you stand for what America stands for. I'd be honored to have you fly with us. I'm like, be an honor to fly with you. And he goes, well, we got to get you clearance from the Pentagon. I go, well, you're screwed. Because I just know somebody at the Pentagon's going to go, Engvall. Doesn't he drive a scooter? They got me clearance. I show up at Nellis Air Force Base, y'all. It was like in the movies. So they put me in my flight suit. Oh, my God, y'all, I am this close to being cool. I got my name patch, the Thunderbird patch. They put this other suit on me. I go, what's this? They go, that's your G suit. You're going to pull 9 Gs today, Bill. You pull 9 Gs, we're going to give you a little pin. Not everybody's got one of those. I don't know what 9 Gs is. We're just about to leave, and the medic comes in, and he puts a folded plastic bag on each of my legs. And I go, what's that for? And he goes, puke. I'm sorry. And he goes, throw up. You're going to throw up, Bill. Everybody throws up. Your body's not used to doing this. I called my pilot 2 weeks before I flew, and I said, dude, what should I eat the day I'm going to fly? Because I don't want to get sick. And he goes, just eat peanut butter. And I go, does that calm your stomach? And he goes, nope, tastes the same coming up as it did going down. I'm all suited up, y'all. They hand me my Thunderbird helmet. It says Engvall on the back. We start walking out to the jet, and y'all, they have painted my name on the jet. Yeah. I'm like, let's just take the pictures. We're done. My pilot climbs in. It's all been fun yak-yak up till now. All of a sudden, that canopy goes, and I heard, it was my ass. What am I doing here? I don't even like roller coasters. I'm in an F-16. And then Dork Bill shows up. We start rolling down the runway, and the pilot goes, hang on, Billy, here come the afterburners. I'm like, whatever. My ears touched. We are screaming down this runway. And he's calling the speed out to me like I need to know this. He goes, there's 350, 400, 450, here we go. And y'all, we went straight up. And I'm in the backseat going, Mama! Mama! He flips it back over. He goes, you're right back there. And I go, what the hell was that? Roger. He goes, all right, let's head out to military airspace, which I like to call the psycho house. It's their yard. They can play whatever games they want. We get out there, and he goes, all right, Billy, let's have some fun. You want to do a barrel roll? I don't know what a barrel roll is. Yeah, let's do a barrel roll. He cranks that plane, and he goes, I got vomit right there. I am chewing on what I had for breakfast that morning. But I can't throw up. Because for me to throw up, this is what would have had to have happened. I'd have to gag, pull my oxygen mask off, take a plastic bag off my leg, open it up, puke, tie it off, put it back in my suit, put my mask back on. I ain't got that kind of time! My pilot goes, let's head back to the Air Force base. Y'all, we land. It was like the movies. The ground crew's there. They're saluting me. They're cheering my name. I look over at my beautiful wife. The wind's blowing her hair in slow motion. I'm hearing Kenny Loggins music playing. I am cool for the first time in my life.
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5: 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I think, well, I'll hang on. You are now being held in a queue. If you have a tone phone, please press for your choice of relaxing listening. Press 1 for the Blue Danube, 2 for the Cuckoo Waltz, 3 for Tommy Steele having a crack at Phantom of the Opera. You have now reached the head of the queue, and a trained consultant will be with you in how long, Sheena? As soon as she's finished her pasty. Meanwhile, please press 1 for huge worrying lumps, 2 for inexplicable flatulence, 3 for grumbling groins, back passage bother, and all inquiries for Washing Machine World. Please note that we are no longer dealing with diarrhea or gonorrhea, as these are causing repetitive strain injury in the girls typing the invoices.
6: Brian Regan.
7: I was at the breakfast table this morning. And I read in the newspaper that more and more adults are living at home with their parents. That surprised me. I was like, Mom, did you read this? I can't believe it. So surprised I caught Fruit Loops all over my bib. Came out all haphazardly. I'm joking. My mom read that for me. Sound it out. Sound it out. Maury and Maury. Adults. I don't like reading the newspaper. Because, first of all, it's hard. Also, they never wrap up a story on the front page, and I'm never curious enough to go inside to find out how anything ever ends. And after a 9-year trial, the jury finally came in with the verdict of continued on page 22, column C. I guess I'll never know. You ever see these people? I want to learn. I want to be a learner of things. You want me to know what's going on? You put a picture of it on the front page. Reading's hard. You ever try that? No, I read good. Goodly. But I hate when you're trying to read something and you come across the expression, one thing led to another. What in the hell kind of lazy writing is that? Isn't that your job as the writer to tell me how this led to that? You can just throw that in there? Adolf Hitler was rejected as a young man in his application to art school. One thing led to another. And the United States dropped 2 atomic bombs on the sovereign nation of Japan. This is some pamphlet!
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4: None of it matters. The world is falling apart. The world's melting. All this green guilt. Yes! I had to get one of those pansy tote bags. Those canvas tote with the big handles, and hard to feel like a man with that thing. Also get the baby sling and just... Those things are great, but I never remember it. I'm always in line. I go, damn, the bag! So much guilt. So much guilt. You know, the world is melting. The experts say the Earth's temperature is going to rise 3 degrees in the next 100 years. Well, shouldn't they get the 5-day forecast right first? Shouldn't we know next Tuesday before we start guessing? And I bring my little pansy bag into the store, and I'm trying to recycle and be good, and then all I see is waste. Like, I went into CVS. How much bigger are sales receipts going to get? I bought two things, a pack of gum and Tide detergent, and the receipt was this big. Things coming out of the register for 5 minutes. It's like the opposite of paper towels. The Magna Carta is coming out of the register. Sounds like a chainsaw. I'm like, is there a guy under the register chopping down trees and making receipts? So much crap on those receipts. My horoscope was on there. They give you coupons for stuff you just bought. That would have been nice 5 minutes ago when I came in here. One guy got his receipt and he got angry. He goes, damn it! I go, what happened? He goes, I just got a subpoena. So much crap. You go to the supermarket, same thing. You spend half the day. They go, paper or plastic? Why don't you wrap it in my receipt?
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8: They're remaking all kinds of movies. If I was going to remake any movie on earth, I'd remake The Wizard of Oz with Robin Williams, and that's it. So let him do the whole damn thing by himself. Why'd you pay anybody else if you have Robin Williams? So here we go, The Wizard of Oz, starring Robin Williams, written by Robin Williams, and directed by Quentin Tarantino. My favorite thing to do. Here we go.
9: Who dares bother the all and powerful Wizard of Oz?
10: Oh, my God, what an incredibly wonderful place. But who the hell does your decorating?
9: Science!
10: Whoa, Taco Bell for lunch, huh?
9: What are you doing here?
10: Well, that's a funny story. No, it's not, but I'm making funny. Here we go. Kansas flashback. Listen, I was just out in Kansas, hammering up the pigs, making bacon, you know what I mean? One of your joke, clunking around the chickens. Chickens, you know, little damn peckers, you know what I'm saying? Then back to my shack, I thought to myself, oh my God, if it appeared to be the golden, you'd have bought my newspaper joke. Get one, gets funnier, literacy, it's a good thing, okay? So then the house is up in the air, it's spinning around like Barishnikov, and amphetamines, I don't care if I laugh at that joke, I did it just for me. I looked at the window, there's a little wicked witch on a Hoover vacuum, could have gone, I'll get you my pretty little dog, Toto, too. Listen, lady, I don't have little dog Toto, but if I did, I'd give him to you, because you're gonna need a damn friend. I've seen the script and get mad, but you don't spell witch with a B now, do you? En vogue, never gonna get it. Okay, so then my house landed. Oh no, I've landed on Ronald McDonald. He's wearing a pair of Marv Albert shoes. No longer looks like a good time for the great taste, if you know what I'm saying. But you're just seeing little people like Philly Olympic Road, Philly Olympic Road. Like, whoa, loaded in Fantasy Island, man, stick around, make it Willy Wonka, part two, Oompa Loompa, doobity doo, stick around for your lasting cop star. Not that funny, but fun to say, and we're dancing. When you don't have a segue, that's what you do. So it's amazing and wonderful, because I met up with a guy who's made out of straw. I said, hey man, whoa, that's a joke right there.
11: So you got hay over here, and straw over here got hay, and hey man, straw man, that's a scarecrow. What that is a, what that is, that's a synonym. You know what a synonym is?
9: Yeah, I love cinnamon. It's my favorite flavor. Back for breakfast, I had Synonym Toast Crunch. Kicks my ass.
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4: Mitch Hedberg.
5: Like, they want to test the product, they'll run over with a steamroller. How do you know the steamroller is good? Who ran over... That'd be cool if you lived with the monster. You would never get hiccups. Hey, this comedy is all part of my get-rich-slow scheme. And it's working. People say, Mitch, why'd you get into comedy? Were you funny? No, I was just good at holding ice cream cones. Dr. Scholl makes foot products, right? And he's a doctor, which means he went to school for a long time. But it doesn't take a lot to figure out that stepping on a cushion will be more comfortable. Dr. Scholl wasted lots of time at school. Because I'd have bought that from a Mr. Scholl. Maybe even a Senor Scholl. I got New Balance shoes on, but they're old, so I might start falling. You know, back in the days of the guillotine, they never got to the two-blade guillotine, like Gillette. One blade comes down and picks your head up. The other blade slices through.
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7: I like sports. I used to run track and field in college. I like that. I didn't like running in hot weather, though. And then when I go to a meet somewhere where it was hot, they would always be a lot better than me. I once went to a meet in Mississippi. Whew. I think they was just running because they were scared. That's what I thought. I like, that's why they beat me. They got motivation. As great as this country is, there's still some pockets of intolerance. It's amazing. I was in Mississippi. I'm going to tell you something. I was in a small town, and they didn't like you if you were different. And you didn't just have to be black, though. You could have been Jewish or Asian or could read or spell. Just different. That's different. They just didn't like you. I went to a Chinese restaurant in this little town. I had to see what Chinese people looked like in a small town in Mississippi. You could tell no Chinese people had ever been there. I looked at the menu. Sweet and sour grits is not Chinese food. They didn't even give me a fortune cookie. They gave me a biscuit with a handwritten note shoved in the middle. I got stopped by a Mississippi State trooper. He was a quintessential John Grisham character. A big pot belly, some sort of stains, I don't know, gravy or tobacco juice or something on it. Them dark mirror glasses and that hard-rimmed hat. He's looking all in the car with the flashlight. It's broad daylight. He got the flashlight out. And he actually said, "You colored people sure do like to drive fast, don't you?" I was like, "Excuse me, sir, but I am mahogany American." White people looking around going, did they change their name again? I don't know. I didn't get a memo. I don't know. I just said that to shake him up because, come on, people, that's a misnomer. We're all colored. All of us are colored, not just black people. We're all colored. Somebody comes up to you and they're transparent. Run! That's a freaking alien! Go! Don't ask no questions. Go! I know it is confusing, though, these name changes that we have put upon you. I admit it. I accept responsibility. Because it's hypocritical, I do believe. There are certain names you can't call us. We'll get very mad at you. But we have them in the names of organizations that represent us. United Negro College Fund. You know you can't call us a Negro. But we will accept your donation. I know even when I was a kid, I was confused because in the 70s, we were known as Afro-Americans. But we didn't come from Afroca. Afro was a popular black hairstyle in the 70s. Big mushroom cloud of kinky hair. That'd have been like you white people taking a popular hairstyle, calling yourselves bouffant Americans.
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6: I took a nap today. I love sleep. A round of applause. Who loves sleep here, huh? Yeah, that is the best. You ever been asleep at night and you're awakened by a noise? You're convinced is someone breaking in your house and they're going to kill you? But instead of getting up and escaping, you just go back to bed? Oh, what is that, a murderer? I got to get some sleep. Can't kill me if I'm asleep. That'd be embarrassing to get to heaven. Hey, how'd you die? Oh, I was too lazy to get out of bed. Yeah, I heard the guy in the kitchen. I thought I had an hour. Sleep is too important. Sleep can make you give up any principle, too. You ever been invited to something? Hey, you want to help the homeless? Yeah, I'll help the homeless. Meet you Saturday at 6 a.m. Oh, forget the homeless. Well, they're homeless in the afternoon, too, right? I think they're big brunch people. Getting up early for me is a crisis. As it is, I have to negotiate with myself just to get out of bed anyway. All right, here's the deal, me. I'll get up, but I'm not taking a shower. Something we'll negotiate later on. It is amazing how much more important sleep is in the morning. You wake up, you're like, I stayed up to do what? Watch Growing Pains? What was I thinking? But at night, you're like, la, la, la, la, la. Hey, Growing Pains, awesome. And I've seen this episode. That Kirk Cameron's always in trouble. Every morning I hear the alarm, it's like, for a second, I'm like, I could just get used to that. Just dream I'm in a techno club or something. I love sleeping in. That can backfire, though. Got up at 4 p.m. Great, now when am I supposed to nap? Day's ruined. How about those people that don't need sleep? What are they called again? Successful? He's just jealous. You ever get too much sleep? You wake up, you're like, I got too much sleep. I gotta take a nap. I gotta get more of what I got too much of. I'm never gonna be rested. I love napping. Napping is just a nice way of saying, I quit. I could go on, but why bother? It is strange how interesting your dreams are, but if someone tries to tell you their dream, you're like, whatever. Why don't you send me an email so I can delete it?
4: Steve Martin.
8: When you're with me, it's like being at Shakey's Pizza all the time. You know, it's just...

0: Excuse me. Now I ask you very confidentially, way down upon this one. Okay. Can I have a little mood lighting on this, please? I'd like to do a thing now that's kind of a departure for me. It's kind of been more into these...
1: It's mood lighting,
0: like a blue spot or something. Hello? Nobody back there? That's okay. Thought there might be somebody back there. Okay, I guess I figure closing night, you know, what the heck, doesn't make any difference. Kind of pissed off about this because it's been going on all week, and I think by now I have it under control. But I don't know. You see, this club has been in business about 5 or 6 years. It was first actually the Troubadour at first, and then it became the Boarding House. And you know, they still have a lot of hippies working here, and you know, and I can understand the drug thing, you know, and so. They feel that it's more important to take the drugs than to do a good show for the people. You know, I'm really up to here with this. It's just a matter that, you know, I am on stage, and it's my half side here, you know what I mean? And I come out, and I'm giving, and I'm giving, and I'm giving, and I keep giving, and I give some more. And I make a simple request. I say, hey, could I possibly have a blue spot? But I guess the lighting crew feels they know a little bit more about show business than I do. Although I've been in the business a few years, and I think I know what works best. I'm sorry, but I am angry. I come out here, and I can't get a little cooperation from the backstage crew. Excuse

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1: Can't smoke in here. Does that piss you off a little bit? Where are the smokers by applause? Where are you guys? It's always a proud clap, isn't it? Yes, I'm addicted. What's your brand, my friend? What do you smoke?
2: Marlboro.
1: Crack. Marlboro. You're a smart smoker. It's an oxymoron, but play along. Because you get prizes by how much you smoke, right? You smoke 2,000 packs of Marlboros, and they give you a free hat. And isn't that convenient? Because you'll need that for the chemo. That's a good idea. One of the big prizes is a Marlboro backpack. You got to smoke 8,000 packs to get the Marlboro backpack. My question is this. Who the hell is going hiking after 8,000 packs of Marlboro?
3: This sucks.
1: Luke, I'm your father. Anyway, I'm not making fun of smokers. My sister smokes, but only when she drinks. And we're really proud of her because she's down to 2 kegs a day. Doing very well. And I only smoke after sex, so I haven't had a cigarette in 11 years. But if I did, I think I'd smoke the Marlboros. What's your favorite time of day to have a cigarette, my friend? All day long.
4: After sex.
1: After sex, really?
4: During sex.
1: Wow, that's kind of kinky. I like it. Most people say in the morning they like to sit down and relax with a cigarette and a cup of coffee. How do you relax with nicotine and caffeine flying through your veins like a Japanese bullet train? Man, I'm a hypocrite making fun of smokers because I occasionally smoke marijuana every single day. And here's a little tip for you. If you ever smoke pot, don't eat pretzels because your saliva will cease to exist. Trust me. You will be hacking up tumbleweeds. And if you smoke pot, drink Jolt Cola because that way you're stupid, but you're alert, which is a good thing. For when the cops pull you over for doing 3 miles an hour in the high speed lane. When I was a kid, everybody smoked pot, you know? Marijuana's your friend. Clap if you've never smoked pot. Anybody? Really? They say it makes you light. You've never smoked pot? See me after the show. Marijuana is your friend. Sure, marijuana will make you laugh at your grandmother falling down the stairs. But heroin will make you push your grandmother down the stairs. That's where I draw the line. When I was a kid, everybody smoked pot, man. Cheech and Chong were my role models. My favorite television shows were all pot-smoking shows. Popeye, remember him? The sailor walked around smoking a pipe, looking for that green leafy substance, please. Love that crack whore olive oil, please. Scooby-Doo, tell me they weren't all stoned to the bone. Four hippies driving around in a van called the Mystery Machine, hallucinating that they see ghosts. They had long conversations with a dog, and they always had the munchies. Hello? The dog's middle name was Doobie. Am I the only one that figured this out?
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8: Hey! So, I gotta get this out of the way. If you're Fear Factor fans, don't get too used to it, all right?

0: this show where they sick dogs on people. You want to host it?
1: Yeah.
0: Everybody's like, is it fun? I'm like, that's kind of retarded, but whatever. It's going to be canceled immediately. 4 years later, I'm standing in front of a chick with a mouthful of animals. I'm like, you can do it! You hang in there! Relax! Breathe! Concentrate! Just look at me! And she's taking my advice! She's gagging. I'm like, you can get through this! And every now and then, it'll just hit me. I'm like, what am I doing? A lot of people don't like reality TV because they say it takes advantage of stupid people. Which is pretty true, but you know what? Well, who likes stupid people? That's what evolution's all about. They're supposed to. That's what it's all about. You can't let them survive. You should be happy when stupid people get ripped off. I don't like it when smart people get ripped off because I'm not very smart. You know, when like Halliburton, Enron, oh, if they can get those guys, they can definitely get me. I don't even really know how to divide. And these guys are ripping off accountants. Ah! They can rip off accountants. I'm in trouble, right? That's not funny.
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1: I was in Vegas when I saw that comedian Eddie Griffin had a show in Vegas. That'd be cool to watch Eddie Griffin live, but I went online to see how much tickets were. Tickets were 90 bucks. I don't like Eddie Griffin that much. That's a lot of money for a comedy show. 90 bucks. Plus, I don't want that press over my head when I'm watching the show, because I've been thinking, yeah, he funny. I don't know about $90 funny. He good. I don't know about $90 good. But I still wanted to finagle my way in. I'm stubborn, so I figured out the plan. I'll call the box office, act like I'm my own agent, try to get tickets for myself like that. I'll call the box office. Hello, who handles VIP complimentary tickets? I want to get some tickets for my client to see Eddie Griffin tonight. And they said, what's your name? And I hadn't thought of a fake agent name yet. They kind of put me on the spot, so reflexively I said, Hannibal Buress. Thinking, damn it, I just messed up my hoax, because they don't know me, and I can't say I'm Hannibal Buress represented by Hannibal Buress. That sounds dumb as hell. They said, well, who's your client? I had to think quicker, sir. Donald Glover. Now hang up the phone. Now I'm thinking that they know that I'm lying and nothing's going to happen. No lie. 5 minutes later, they call back and say, hey, how many tickets you need? I said, I need 4 tickets. And then we went and watched the show. It was a good show. Wasn't $90 good, but it was a good show. So now, the show's over, we're finishing our drinks. One of Eddie Griffin's lackeys come up to our table and say, hey, you said that Donald Glover was on TV shows with Eddie Griffin. Eddie don't know Donald, and Donald's not even there. I said, first of all, sir, you are adding stuff to my lie right now. I never said they worked together. I merely dropped the name and the person at the box office fell for. Second of all, the show is over. I don't know what you want from me right now. I can't vomit the comedy out of my body back to you. It's done, man. We experienced that already. It's up here. It's done. You've been had. It was a hoax. I'm Hannibal Buress represented by Hannibal Buress. And tell Eddie I said, great show. And I'm looking for new clients.
3: George Carlin.
4: People on the phone, don't know when to hang up, don't know when the conversation's over. Dumb questions. So what are you guys gonna do 5 summers from now? It's never too early to make plans. We're going to Norway in 2025. Did you know that up until the 1950s, Norway's economy was based largely on fishing? But now, thanks to improved drilling techniques and the expansion of the global economy, once again, searching through your mind for something gentle you can say, shut your pie hole, or if your friend prefers cake, shut your cake hole. But you can't say these things, and you can't use body language on the phone. Well, you can always amuse yourself, you know. Or if it's your mother, you show your mother respect, you put her on speakerphone. But that doesn't move the conversation along. You have to find another trick. And I go to tone of voice. Do you ever use your tone of voice to try to talk them into a soft landing? You try to coax the person toward the end. Right. Good. Okay. Good. All right, then. Good. Right. Okay. Good. Okay. All right. Oh, there he goes again. Next second. You remember my neighbor with the burns on 90% of her body? Well, she burned the other 10% now. Listen, Reverend,

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1: It's funny because I have a cousin that got hit by a train, and really, and not his whole body, just his leg, like that. Hey, Emmanuel, a train's coming. No, it's not coming. There was a lady that got hit by a train, and her family was suing the Blue Line because they said that she didn't speak English. And I'm thinking, you know what? If you're standing on the track and you hear, ¿qué quiere decir eso? Me dijo, ¿qué quiere decir? I have an aunt. Ah, man. That hates me so much. And one day she said,
2: QA.
1: You know, you're gonna end up on the street, cabron. Yeah, cabrona, on the Walk of Fame. But it was a bad family, man. I mean, just, you know, it still is. I don't have any contact with them, you know. If they want to get a hold of me, they call the Enquirer. We all have them in our family. Yeah, you got them, right, bro? You can't leave. Who's coming? Oh, wait a minute. Hang on, we'll be right there. Come on in, clean that up. Hey, you know what? I had a cousin that went out with one of our cousins. Look how I got quiet over here, right here. Let go of my hand till after. And when they showed up at the house, I was like, Bobby, we're cousins. Second cousins, eh? My mom and her mom don't even talk.
0: Day or night, we've got your laughs. iHeart Comedy.
3: My ex-boyfriend became an American citizen. That was kind of exciting. He took the citizenship test, all that. Has anyone, like, gone through that process, taking the citizenship test, become an American? Not only is it only old people, but it's only native-born. I had no idea this is a xenophobic show. It's the new San Francisco. We've been Lou Dobbs'd. I was quizzing my ex-boyfriend on the Constitution. I go, what's the Second Amendment? And he goes, Second Amendment is right to bear arms. It's the most important amendment. I go, no, actually the most important amendment is the First Amendment. It's freedom of speech. That's why it's first. You don't need First Amendment. You say whatever you want when you have a gun. And that explains the former Soviet Union right there. I think that wraps that republic up, that empire. You know what I'm at a loss spiritually, if I can talk spiritually with you guys? Thank you. The ladies are with me. I don't know what religion to raise my son. That's what I'm freaked out. Man, what religion are you? You're a happy lady. You have two men and you wear a hat. So you have some relationship with God that is good, right? What religion are you? You're Catholic. Oh, okay. Now I'm very suspicious of everything you've done in your life. I find it difficult to read the Bible as a grown-up and keep a straight face. When I read it out loud to my son, I read it sarcastically so I can do it. And he hasn't picked up on it yet. But like I think, especially in the Old Testament, I think God was drunk. If you examine his behavior, it's completely alcoholic. You know, he's always springing out of bushes, scaring people. Yeah, God met Moses the same way my uncle was arrested, hiding in a bush. And then he revealed himself. Do you remember Abraham and Isaac? Ma'am, you know Abraham and Isaac, right? That story? God goes up to Abraham. He goes, hey, prove you love me. Kill your son. So Abraham's about to slay Isaac. And at the last second, God swoops in. What kind of frat boy God is running the world? In Genesis.
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23: Worst date of my life. I'll never forget it for the rest of my life, okay? And this is a perfect movie to see on a date, actually. It's a scary movie. This woman is sitting at a piano. Her baby is upstairs. There's a baby monitor on the piano. The baby monitor starts to go like this. She wants to pick the thing up. Get your baby, bitch. I'm in the theater like this bitch. Everybody hear that on the thing? Anybody? Your baby is 1 year old, bitch. Go get your baby. The baby starts crying, so she runs upstairs, right? There's literally a demon standing next to the crib like this. Ah! She swoops up her baby and go downstairs. You think she leaves the house? I'm walking in the theater like, this bitch is not going to leave the house, everybody. Demon in the house, but she's not going to leave the house. Okay. She's waiting for her husband to come home. I would have had a note on the door. Demon in house. Good luck to you. And then check this out. The husband comes home and she meets him on the porch. Where were you? And it's like 10 o'clock at night and I just feel like, you know, you should call me when you're working late. I don't know where you were. I mean, it's like, I feel like we're not discussing things in our relationship anymore. And I'm just wondering, hey, tell him about the demon. There is a demon in the house and you are opening it up with female nonsense? His best friend turns out to be his gay lover. You open with, there's a demon in the house. The date went completely wrong because I'm scared out of my mind at this point. You know something's about to happen, right? She wants to reach over and touch my leg. This is what I did. Just knuckles to the head. Just pow! Date over. I took her home and I went home and I heard noises. You know when you hear noises after a scary movie, you're like, who's in here? I just knew there was a white girl double dutching in my bathroom. So I went right to my mom's house. I woke her up. Mom, can you get up? There's a demon in my place. There's a demon. You know what? Scoot over. I'm going to get in there with you. Just.
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24: Kevin Hart.
0: Men, we are not perfect. I know I'm not perfect. See, but the reason why we're not perfect, ladies, you got a little to do with that. You put men on too high of a pedestal. Whatever pedestal you have us on, take us off. It's too high. We're never going to meet your expectations. Take us off. I'm serious. We're dumb sometimes. That's our nature as a man. Once you guys realize that, we'll get along so much better. I know I'm not perfect. I do. I can admit that. I've never done crazy stuff. Like, I ain't never put my hands on my lady. I ain't never went that far. I plucked her one time. I did do that. Right in the forehead. She was solid. It just jumped out my body. I don't know where it came from. She was driving. I was like, boom, boom. You would have thought I hit her in the head with a bat. She was, woo, woo! Yeah, I was scared. I thought I was going to jail.
1: Hey, I'm sorry. Get your pluck back. Here, get it. Pluck me back. Let's be even. Come on. Pluck me back. I just want to be even. Please. Please. Can you please pluck me back?
0: It's just me being honest. Certain things that I'm not good at. I'm not a good storm outer, people. I can admit that. For those who do not know what storming out is, that's when you leave the house angry. I'm sick of this. I'm gone. Slam the door. Boom. Purpose of storming out is to leave the illusion in your lady's head that you're never coming back. When you slam the door, she's supposed to break down. So you slam the door. I'm gone. Boom. She breaks down. This is my impression of women breaking down. No, oh my God, no, please, don't. No, no, no, don't do this to me. No, every time I do this, you do this. No, no, I don't want to. I hate when women cry and try to talk.
1: I don't want to do that. I'm trying to do nothing.
0: I look like the first slave to ever walk.
1: I don't want to do nothing. I'm just trying to get in there.
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4: So I did the charity for Olivia Newton-John. I never met this bitch. Never met this bitch. I talked about this on the View with all of them, with Barbara and Whoopi and Sherry and the Nazi. I talked about this all the time. Oh, I can call her a Nazi. I lost my entire family at Auschwitz, okay? They were in the other bus and it broke down. They never showed up. It was... I was standing in the gift shop for hours. They had the best gift shop at Auschwitz. They had... Here it comes. Yes. Yes. Smoked ham. A Hitler watch. The hands. When they get to noon. Hi! And they have a pen. Watch the Jews go in the oven. Watch the Jews come out of the oven. Too much? Then I won't tell you my Whitney Houston joke. And she was the best dressed at the Grammys. She was a mahogany from head to toe. And
22: all the time. I Heart Comedy.
24: Yeah, I don't believe in God, and I don't... It's not because... I'm not an atheist. Is that okay? I mean, I think it's a pretty enviable position to be in, because it pisses people off more than atheists. Because, like, if someone goes, do you believe in God? You're like, no. Nah. They're like, well, what does that even mean? Pick a side! Atheists are annoying. They're annoying. And I don't... Like, I think they just like to... They're control freaks who like to argue. They like to win. They, you know, they're buzzkill poetry assassins. I don't understand, you know, what it is they're after exactly. And now they think they're the minority voice. You know, they're like, come on, we're the minority voice. We have to have our point of view, too. And why isn't our voice out there? Because it's shrill and annoying, and no one really wants to hear it. But that's really the only reason. And we understand your point. It's just when you talk about it, we just hate you. And I certainly wouldn't want to have lunch with an atheist, because I know where that goes within 10 minutes. I'd be just screaming like, all right, you're right. Shut up. You win. What do you need? And you're not even talking about God. You're just talking about lunch or anything. They're just annoying. Now, my bigger question about atheists is that, has there ever been a moment where they've actually talked a believer out of their God? And what does that moment look like? If that is their agenda, what does that moment look like, given the atheists that perhaps you know? Seriously. All right. I've created an analogy. I picture it going like this. There's some dude just walking down the street. You know, things have been hard for him. And he's probably thinking like, oh, you know, things aren't going well. But, you know, I got God in my heart, and that makes me feel better. You know, he's like, you know, he gives me hope that things are going to be okay. God's looking out for me. And then out of the bushes jumps an atheist. There's no God. You're living a lie. There's no proof. You believe in a cartoon. It's a delusion, stupid. And then the guy just goes, oh, I never thought about it like that. Oh, no. Oh, I think you're right. I think you're right. There's no God. Everything's just bad. It's just bad. What does an atheist do at that moment? Boom! Who wins? Yeah! My point is, there are no atheist soup kitchens. So just shut up. And if there were, if there were an atheist soup kitchen, no homeless people would go there. They'd be like, no, they're depressing and annoying.
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2: When I was 10, I used to want to be Nadia Comaneci. Y'all remember Nadia Comaneci? She was a bad bitch. That bitch was like 4'5". She weighed 110. She can bust out 17 somersaults in 3 seconds. Wasn't no 7-foot gymnast, but damn it, I was sure gonna try to be one. I wanted to be Nadia, man, but I was this tall. So one day, I was taking a shower, and I looked up, and I saw a shower rod. It was like right there. I was like, yeah, this is my time. I did everything that they did. I got ready. You know how they put the powder on their head? Even though the baby powder is way much slipperier than the chalk they actually use. I put a whole bunch of that on my hand. I did all the warm-up. You know how the crazy warm-up did all that? I even introduced myself to the mat. Nigga, I was like, USA. And I put my hands on that rod, nigga, and I was like, and on that last, the whole wall just went, poof. We ain't gonna get none of our deposit back.
3: Sklar Brothers.
5: Our parents still live in St. Louis.
6: They still live there. First of all, we love our folks. They have the best names in the history of parental names, Dick and Annette Sklar, which, of course, brings to the surface our old favorite joke, how do you catch a dick?
7: With Annette.
6: Thank you. That was the first joke we ever wrote.
7: We wrote it when we were nine.
6: 9 years old. It works better when you're 31 than when you're 9.
7: Yeah, say it when you're 31.
6: Because when you say it when you're 9, your parents' friends are like, what did he just call that kid?
7: Just call me Annette. I am offended.
6: Yeah.
7: And we're out of bridge mix.
6: Yeah.
7: So.
6: Because our dad is a, they're both funny people. Our dad is ridiculous. He's got high blood pressure. Which
7: can cause him to freak out at the drop of a hat.
6: Which is hilarious. Whenever he freaks out, he always projects whatever fear he's having onto our mother and treats her like she's an invalid.
7: And meanwhile, mom's like an able-bodied 55-year-old woman.
6: Right. But dad forgets that whenever he's freaking out. And sometimes the simplest of tasks.
7: Easy things, like getting in and out of a taxi cab.
6: Easy.
7: It becomes like DEFCON 1 situation for our father.
6: Every time we'll pull up to the destination, dad's in the front, we're in the back with our mom. The second we pull up there, dad whips around and starts freaking out. He's like, help your mother
7: get
6: to the curb. Help the woman
7: Duck
6: get to the curb.
7: The
6: she cannot get out of the car to help her out. You get the arms, you get the legs, stuff her through the damn change hole like because you form a human crane and lift that woman out of here.
7: If she could get hit,
6: she
7: gets yesterday.
6: She gets maimed, you gotta help that woman out.
7: You
6: gotta get
7: the bitch to the curb.
6: And get a receipt. And then how did he make it a business trip? He's that good.
7: He got the receipt.
22: Love comedy? You've come to the right place. This is iHeart Comedy.
25: 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It's so much history, so much tradition. Let's tear it down and build one that looks just like it across the street that only rich people can go to. And all the Yankees marks were like, oh, can I at least give you money for chunks of the old one? So imagine if Derek, you get guys being like, look at what I just bought. For $69.95, authenticated, limited edition, one of the nuts from Derek Jeter's garbage disposal. Future Hall of Famer, he plays the game the right way. A lot of classy garbage went through these nuts. Scott Brosius. Paul O'Neill hustled a couple of sandwiches down it.
22: I Heart Comedy.
3: I was in Ireland performing, and that's right, that's why I left, because go woo-hoo. And I got sick of that. I can't take woo-hoo anymore. And I'll be damned if they're not here too. But anyway, in Kilkenny, Ireland, they don't have anything American over there. It's very cool. But they did have a Subway sandwich shop. That was the one thing they had American. And that became the American embassy to me. I'd go out to a bar, piss off an Irish dude, and have him chase me to the Subway. I said, dude, I'm sorry, but you're out of your jurisdiction. But you can have a cold cut combo, though. Now, this is my second part of my Subway two-part joke. I was in downtown Boise, Idaho, and I saw a duck, and I knew the duck was lost, because ducks ain't supposed to be downtown. There's nothing for them there. So I went to a Subway sandwich shop. I said, let me have a bun. But she wouldn't sell me just the bun. She said I had to have something on it. She told me it's against regulations for Subway to sell just the bun. I guess the two halves ain't supposed to touch. So I said, all right, we'll put some lettuce on, which I did. They said, that'll be $1.75. I said, it's for a duck. They said, all right, well, then it's free. See, I did not know that. Ducks eat for free at Subway. Had I known that, I ordered a much larger sandwich. Let me have the steak fajita sub. But don't bother ringing it up. It's for a duck. There are 6 ducks out there, and they all want Sun Chips. I find that ducks' opinion of me is very much influenced over whether or not I have bread. A duck loves bread, but it doesn't have the capability to buy a loaf. That's the biggest joke on the duck ever. Like, if I worked at a convenience store and a duck came in and grabbed a loaf of bread with his beak and walked out, I would let him go. I would say, come back tomorrow, bring your friends. When I think of a duck's friends, I think of more ducks, right? But he could have, like, a beaver in tow. Because if you're an animal, you want to have a beaver as a friend. Because they have some kick-ass houses. Lakeside my ass, lake on. Now, if I was to give a duck bread, I'd give him Pepperidge Farm bread, because that's fancy. It's wrapped twice. So you open it, and it still ain't open. That's why I don't buy it. I don't need another step between me and toast.
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9: 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Walgreens is depressing because it's a drugstore, but they sell whatever. I go in there, they sell sweatpants. Right when you walk in, a big rack of sweatpants. It's a drugstore, but they're like, somebody brought them sweatpants, they said, they'll buy them, just put them out, it's fine. Right next to the sweatpants, vodka. Big plastic squirt top jugs of vodka. How depressing is that? Sweatpants and vodka. That's a whole identity right there. You could buy those two things and just go be that guy in the parking lot of the Walgreens. You know that dude in the sweatpants and no shirt is laying there? His belly's the color of the pavement. He's like a chameleon. He's been sleeping there so long. You know those bums that smell amazing? Like you kind of can't help fantasizing about really smelling them on purpose. I don't know if you do that, but when you smell a bum and you're like, what if I just really dug in there on purpose and wow, like, did he change me? Or and I go to Walgreens and they're selling, you know, I'm going to the back of the pharmacy too, and the pharmacy's the most depressing place in the world. People in Walgreens are just milling around in flip-flops and hitting their kids in the toy aisle, like beating their kids in front of toys. And then they go and buy medication and they don't have insurance. They think they have insurance and they way don't. And every moment, it's like a hidden camera joke on all these people. It happens, it breaks my heart. They come up, they have a prescription. They're really happy because there's a solution to their problem in their hands. The doctor said, take that, you'll be fine. So they give it to the pharmacist and he goes, yeah, it's going to be $40,000 for that. And they go, like, what? But I have insurance. Now we called, they said no. And then the guy always gives him like he chewed up gum with a hair in it and says, take this. This is what you get. This is your... And they always ask, is this as good as the other one? No, of course not. The other would have cured you completely. And we got loads of it too. But none for you. Go home and die.
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32: We all show up on this planet with our personalities already intact. As soon as you're here, you're made. You're made. And you're either allowed to flower or you're stomped out by the grown-ups in your life. My kids are exactly the same as when they got here. Exactly. And I had nothing to do with it. Nothing. My little one is tough as nails. She's a back like Michael Phelps. She eats rocks. She's a killer. We're all scared of her. All family. We're at the airport. I was like, where's the luggage? She has it already. Let's go. Hurry up. She's getting in the cab. Where'd she get money? I don't know. She was that way immediately. She came out of my wife. They put her on that little baby bread warmer shelf. She immediately started getting up like she had somewhere to go. Nurses were passing out. They never saw a baby do a push-up their first 5 seconds on the planet.
0: Let's get out of here.
32: I can't control that. I just have to watch her and hope she doesn't turn evil. It's all I can do. And the other one is smart. She's always been that way. She wants help with her homework now. I can't do it. Can't do it. Fourth grade math, I'm out. It's fraction time. Good night, I'm out. I get nervous when the pizza guy comes. I have to do the change and the tip in the moment. I just hold up balled up money like I'm from a small town in Belgium. You need more of this? You want more?
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2: So before I was an actor and a comedian, I was a flight attendant. Thanks. All right, it's really difficult to believe at an accident there'd be survivors. But at TWA, they're super optimistic. All right, picture it. We're cruising along 36,000 feet, 700 miles per hour. There's engine failure and we go down. Now the airline says, as a flight attendant, after the aircraft stopped crashing, I'm supposed to yell, "Open seatbelts, come this way." I then get off my flight attendant jump seat and I go over to my emergency exit where I look through that little peephole to see if there's any fire. Yeah, we crashed at 70,000 miles per hour. What are the chances of a fire? Let me check. No fire. I then open up my emergency exit and I pull on a red manual inflation handle which jettisons a slide. Now there's a little yellow placard on that handle which says jerk to inflate. So I pull it. Then I have to throw up an international stop sign that's these five fingers open, not closed, open, which it'll hold back 300 of you as you're trying to get out that door. Yeah, I only weigh 110 pounds on Venus. I then assign two people. You stay at the bottom of the slide, help the people off, and send them away. How many of you are staying at the bottom of burning wreckage? I then drop my international stop sign and I yell to you the following commands. Jump, jump, two at a time. Form double lines. Remove shoes. Stay close together and don't take anything with you. You know every gay person on that plane is going into that overhead bin for that Gucci bag. Now, after the majority of you have cleared my area, I have to do a visual check to make sure there have been no people injured in the crash. At which point, I can jump to safety, provided my polyester uniform has infused with my skin. Let me show you why I was terminated. Boston. This is a true story. Boston, 1992. This is what happened on my aircraft. The aircraft had just crashed. Open seatbelts, come this way! Follow my ass!
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3: Todd Barry.
4: You guys have the container store here, huh? Yeah. Well, this one's gonna rock it. Seriously, put down the fried rice and get ready to get into this. No, you can eat it. The container store is amazing.
5: The most amazing thing about the container store? It's really a container store. I saw that sign, I said, no way. I walked in there 4 hours later, I was like, you know what? I think it might be. They sell a wreath container there. A wreath container. If I had enough disposable income to justify buying a wreath container, I'd probably be the kind of hotshot who just bought a new wreath every year. We're throwing the wreath out, baby. What? Toss it. Throw out the $7 wreath. But I just bought a $2,000 hard shell wreath road case. The same kind used by Santa Claus on his last Japanese tour.
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3: We was going to my stepmother's funeral, and it was like one of the coldest days in the history of Peoria, Illinois, like 20 below zero. Then you go home, right, and you eat everything. All the neighbors bring food, you know, everybody brings something. You eat and drink, forget about the past, try to look forward. A lady named Miss Irene brought some dressing, beautiful dressing with almonds, you know. It was beautiful. Miss Irene used to help raise me, too, you know, with my grandmother. And she had some beautiful dressing. We was eating it till somebody saw some little feet on their almonds.
6: You say, Rich, there's some feet hanging on my almonds.
3: Say, well, you the only one got a roach.
6: The rest of us had almonds. Now kiss my ass. I don't want to hear it, all right? My grandmother said, now don't say nothing to her, boy. So you know she going blind. Say she can't see very well. She probably left the oven open overnight and they crawled in there. But you did have roaches, baby. You had roaches just like everybody else. They're good too, wasn't they, honey?
3: I said this, damn, you know it's damn near impossible to kill roaches. I mean, they just won't die. You be talking about decon roaches, laugh in your face. Roaches come out of them.
6: Hey, when are you gonna have some more decon? Say Friday, okay. Say there's a decon party Friday, fella. You got anything for the rats? Cause they coming Thursday.
3: Ain't nothing can kill roaches for sure except 12D.
7: My husband. He's fine, I guess. Like, he's like, whatever. He's like blonde-haired and blue-eyed and strapping, like strong back. Like, he's the kind of guy who, if you're like running out on the moors in a rainstorm and you fall and trip, he will like come out on his white horse with his cape and carry you to safety. He's that guy. I'm not into that. I'm more into like tall musician hipster guys who hate me. That's my thing. My husband also loves Jane Austen. Loves Jane Austen. Like, loves so much. I've seen him buy Jane Austen juvenilia. He's like got horsey pictures by Jane Austen and it's his most prized possession. And when this gets hard for me is like when we're at the library or the bookstore and there's the clerk. You know, she's cute. She's 24, mousy, brown hair, glasses, and she's just pissed off. She's like ringing people up like, oh, Malcolm Gladwell again? Very original. Oh, Hockey's Greatest Slap Shots? Sure, that's a book. And then my husband waltzes over with his first edition Persuasion and puts it down, and she just looks up in his blue eyes and goes, oh, Jane Austen. And he looks right back at her and he goes, yeah, I love Jane Austen. I can see her little wheels turning in her head. She's just like, oh my God, Mr. Darcy's finally here!
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9: There is one show that I do watch. It's about LA crime, and I'm really fascinated by that. And I was actually thinking about it the other day because I was up here and I woke up early. It was a really cold, clammy morning, you know, and obviously. But it reminded me of what it must have been like on a very similar morning in Los Angeles in 1947 when a woman was walking her baby at the intersection of 39th and Norton Avenue in South Central Los Angeles, and saw what she reported to the police appeared to be a discarded dress mannequin lying off in the weeds. But that dress mannequin turned out to be the body of a woman. A woman named Elizabeth Short. Elizabeth Short had been reported missing for 4 days, and apparently she had been in the hands of a madman. Her body had been severed in half at the waist. The organs had been removed, the blood had been drained, and worst of all, her face, one massive bruise, with the corners of her mouth slit from ear to ear, creating a hideous, leering grin that somehow mocked the very brutality that had befallen her. She became known in the press as the Black Dahlia. And to this day, some 60 years later, the police still don't know what she said to deserve that. It must have been a doozy. I mean, nobody's nerfed. But really. My favorite part of that bit is about halfway through when you guys start going, what's happening? What's going on? Is it his mother? Is he having a stroke? Am I having a stroke? Do you taste pennies? I smell toast.
22: From the Comedy Club legends to modern day streaming stars, they all do funny here. iHeart Comedy.
8: I was just in New York. I like going to New York. And this... Why are you applauding? Are you from New York?
10: Yeah!
8: No. you're from New York. That's neat. People, you mentioned, it's so weird because you mentioned cities where people have been or where they're from, and they always applaud. It's always been like that throughout my whole life. Even in grade 3, I remember saying, I was just in grade 2, and the whole audience broke into applause. I was there and I saw a murder. I got there like 5 minutes after a murder happened. You want to hear this? You're not going to believe this. But apparently, just from what I saw, the body had fallen into an exact chalk line, the same shape. And then I went to Central Park and I was feeding the pigeons. I love feeding the pigeons. I love breastfeeding them. My nipples started to bleed and everything. So I live in California now, and living in California, I want to be like everybody else, right? So what I'm doing is everybody there wants to get into shape, and the shape that I've chosen is a triangle. So I was getting up every morning, and I was jogging for like half an hour, and then I said to myself, if I take the car, I could save so much time. And then I turned to myself and said, what did you say? And I said, if you're not going to listen, get the hell out of here. And then I started aerobics. I like doing aerobics now. And I bought one of those Jane Fonda tapes. And it, boy, is that, that's hard. I don't know if you've tried it. I bought On Golden Pond. I should have got one of the earlier ones, like Barbarella.
11: Yeah. All right. So I did that show last night. And there was a section of the crowd that got mad at me for making fun of Bob Barker and Wilford Brimley. They're old people. Mad at me. They're really old, though. They're, like, too old to be outside. Yeah, they were old with an E. Yeah. Ye olde. People-y. They ain't laughing nothing, because they were all that age where everything that's funny has already killed a friend of theirs. Taking it personal. He's up. Are you guys still sad about Michael Jackson?
12: Yes.
11: Yeah, I'm sad too. Yeah. It's whether or not you like him or not, you have to admit that he was the most famous person on the planet. Right? Can you think of anybody famouser?
12: Yes.
11: I cannot. Jesus isn't really living. I mean, he's kind of omnipresent if you want to go that route. But Michael Jackson was a living dude, the most famous living dude on the planet. You might say the Pope, but if you line 5 old German dudes in a row, take their hats off. I can't tell you which one's a Pope. But everybody knows Michael Jackson. You can go to the deepest, darkest jungles of anywhere, find a dude living up in a tree who talks like this. Walking around with a Coke bottle, that dude. Even that guy knows all the words to Thriller. He can do the dances too. He can be like, yeah, man. It's more than just hits, right? Like everybody knows the words, I can't touch this. But MC Hammer ain't having his funeral at the Staples Center. Right? Might be at Staples. Probably fill a Staples. Probably. It's a big store. I can fill it. All the pallbearers would be like... That's two pallbearer jokes tonight.

0: to go online on my laptop. It doesn't work. I call the front desk. What he's like, sorry, sir. We don't have internet service in all our hotel rooms. But don't worry. We have free wireless in the lobby. There I am in a lobby wearing a bathrobe with a do not disturb sign. Got my complimentary hand lotion. I'm hiding behind a couch. People are checking in. I'm checking them out. Ooh, that concierge making me want to splurge. Finally, the bellhop comes over. He's like, sir, do you need help with your bags? I'm like, can you put them on your chin? I don't know. Technology messes me up. They could talk me to anything. I go to the mall. I'm like, listen, can I just get a DVD player? The guy's like, you sure you don't want to try DVD? That does sound better. What's the difference between DVD and DVD? He's like, VDVDV? And these new ones are fireproof. So if your house burns down, you can still watch movies. Oh, I do like to watch movies when I'm sad. He's like, you look familiar. You've been in my store before? I'm like, actually, I think you're that ass who sold me that VCR CRCR 3 years ago.
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2: But I will say this. The biggest and best thing that happened to me after winning Last Comic Standing was I got married. There it is. There's my ring. That's my gang sign right there. That's my gang sign. You like my gang sign? Here it is. You make an M with the ring finger in the middle, and you go, married. You married people can use this, man. Somebody's flirting with you too hard, go, I'm hitched, bitch. That ring means I'm in a gang. It's on my bling finger. My wife and I were trying to make marriage look gangster, you know. You got the Bloods. You got the Crips. We're the whips. Because that's what I am. Whipped. She named us. I like it. We got gang colors picked out and everything, man. Butterscotch and taupe. Don't mess with us. We don't wear do-rags, but I have a to-do list. Mm-mm. Hey, being married, that's the toughest gang there is. I mean, think about it. You live with your boss, okay? You don't make any money. And the sex that you join the gang for quits the minute they let you in. What is that all about? I think I'd rather wear baggy pants than get shot at, man. At least the Crips don't have to spend 4 hours in linens and things, you know?
3: George Carlin.
4: When I was a kid, I was known as a fussy eater.
5: Fussy eater.
4: That's what they called it in my house.
5: He's a fussy eater.
4: Fussy eater is a euphemism for big pain in the ass. I would say,
5: I don't like that.
4: Why? They wanted reasons. Well, you don't always have a reason.
5: I don't know. I know I don't like it. And I know that if I ate it, I would like it even less. You like it? You eat it.
4: Then they would try to corner me with logic.
5: How do you know you don't like it if you've never even tried? It came to me in a dream.
4: There were some things I didn't like because of the way they sounded. I just didn't like the name of it. Imagine that. I got away with that for a year and a half.
5: Don't sound right to me, Ma. Say that again. I don't like that.
4: To this day, there are some things I can't eat because I don't like the way they sound. I still cannot eat yogurt. I can't eat anything with a Y and a G in it. Squash. You want some squash? No. Sounds like somebody sat on dinner, you know? How about some wheat germ? Germ? Horseradish. Ah!

0: Eggplant. Well, what is it, an egg or a plant? Tell it to make up its mind and come on back. Something I don't like the sound of, succotash. But you call me, you look out, hey, right there.
1: Hey, be cool, hey, be cool. It's lima beans on corn, man.
0: You know something else doesn't sound very right? Head cheese. I can't even look at the sign. I'll be down near the bologna. You look at it. Then there are some things that sound too funny to eat. Some things are too humorous to swallow. Guacamole. That sounds like something you yell when you're on fire. Guacamole! Well, sounds like something you can't remember the name of.
2: Where's that little guacamole I had here?
0: And, of course, the funniest food, kumquats. I don't even bring them home anymore. I sit there laughing and they go to waste.
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4: Jim Jeffries.
5: He retired from work, my old man, a couple of years ago. And as a retirement gift, I paid for him to come out to Britain to visit me. Then I paid for me and him to go out to Germany to see every match that Australia played in the Soccer World Cup. It literally cost me £10,000, which is like $200,000 American dollars. Right? And so we're going to see Australia versus Brazil. Now, this is the biggest game in Australia's soccer history, right? It's in Munich, so a great soccer country, Germany, loving it. Right, the stadium's about 20 miles out of the city. It was like 34 degrees Celsius, which is, I don't know, 300 Fahrenheit or something. Right? And they piled us onto these unair-conditioned trains like sardines. I've never felt so cramped up in my life, like so uncomfortable. I've never felt this uncomfortable in my entire life. At one end of the train, there's Brazilian fans chanting, just, yeah-da-da-da-da-da-da. At the other end of the train, there's Australian fans trying to chant back, but it's really like our first World Cup. So there's just like one bloke going, Ronaldo's got big teeth. Right? And the singing dies down for just a second, right? Enough time for my dad to go, this is how they used to transport the Jews. Now, there's very few sentences on this planet that can make an entire train of soccer hooligans go, Jesus, mate, that's a bit uncalled for. But my dad thought maybe they didn't hear him right. So he said it again slightly louder, followed by, some of them didn't make it to the camps, you know. We get off the train, I am mortified. I have never been so embarrassed in my life. And I'm with my dad, I'm going, are you kidding me? What is wrong with you? And he's like, what? What have I done now? What? And I'm like, the Jew comment. And he went, oh, they were saying things. They said some things. I said something. We're at the football.
3: All comedy, all the time. I Heart Comedy.
6: That's why I worry, man. I don't want to wind up overly cynical, you know, just cynical enough. This happened to me 6 weeks ago. My neighbor across the street from me fell off his ladder. Yeah. It's the funniest thing I've ever seen in my life. Yeah. Yeah. He was way ahead of me on that one. That is comedy. My neighbor's bleeding in his driveway. He has a spinal injury. It's so wrong. But I don't know if you got... My neighbor's one of those busybody neighbors. He has a perfect lawn. He's out there 8:30 in the morning vacuuming his roses. So he's over there nancying around in the grass. And I don't know the guy, because it's America. You don't know your neighbors. You just stare at them through your mini blinds. So this dude, he's up on his ladder and he's putting caulking on his chimney. So I'm sitting there looking at him going, why is he leaning over so far on that ladder? That can't be safe. I mean, I don't know a lot about ladders or geometry, but this appears to be an obtuse angle. And as I'm watching, he just goes over. And my response, I swear, is, oh my God. Finally. I got to call 911. The idiot fell off the ladder. Is he breathing? I don't know. Let me check. Hold on. Ooh, the eye of judgment cannot tell.
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25: I grew up Catholic, okay? I grew up Catholic, and I don't give homeless people money because I feel like I'm interfering with God's plan. Sometimes I only have a dollar on me, and I work hard, and a homeless guy, like, I'm all nice to people, but sometimes you're in a bad mood. We're all like that. Sometimes you're in a bad mood, and you just don't want to give someone money. And you just get aggravated, and you feel bad, like I'm a bad person. So this homeless guy comes over and goes, you have a dollar? And I'm like, yeah, I just have $1. I'm $1 ahead of you. And you pee yourself and drink wine all day. And then he said, well, can I have it? No! No, if I give you my dollar, I am going to become you. Then I will need a dollar. You ever find money on the street? I found a $10 bill. You ever have that happen to you? And you feel excited? More, just the 10 bucks is nothing. You just feel like, God, me, I found this. Like, I am special, man. The nuns were wrong. And you pick it up and you're like all thrilled. And then there's a homeless guy sleeping 2 feet away. Ruined the whole experience for me. He should have found, you know? I mean, so I woke him up and I said, hey, buddy, look, you should have found this. Pay attention. And they said, can I have it? I said, no, you can't have it. I'll deprive you of the lesson.
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27: There's been a lot of flapdoodle and hoo-ha over the Pledge of Allegiance. First of all, the pledge has the word indivisible in it. Therefore, it is rendered completely irrelevant. Because you never hear anyone use the word indivisible in common conversation. It's a completely archaic, arcane word. You don't hear people go, hey man, did you see that Rockets game last night? they were totally indivisible. With liberty and justice for all? Yeah. They held those truths to be self-evident, brah. It seems to be a big argument over the phrase, under God. Now, the original ruling was from the Ninth Circus Court in San Francisco. And of course, because the ruling was from San Francisco, people were like, oh, no, they don't believe in God. Hey, we believe in God in San Francisco. It's just that our God is a vertically challenged Filipino lesbian. It's extraordinarily difficult to get under her. Do so at your own peril. Thank you. Other people were puzzling it out too far and not just going with the moment. You took the ball and ran with it. I love that about you. Other people are thinking there's some sort of other meaning to that. But America has that weird thing about God. We want to know that God is on our side all the time. We sing God Bless America at baseball games, which is kind of a big presumption on our part, I think, that God has time to go to baseball games. I think God's kind of busy, quite frankly, being part of the whoop and warp and weft of the very fabric of all of our beings and the anima that powers each and every molecule and every individual that walks the face of the earth. I think he doesn't have time to take out of his busy schedule of hanging the firmament of the galaxy to catch a Texas Rangers Houston game. And what if he did go and they weren't singing God Bless America? What's it? You ain't singing my theme song? I'm turning everyone here into a goat. Smote.
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0: Rodney Dangerfield.
4: Sort of thing, I got no respect with girls either. There was one girl I met. She told me I reminded her of someone who used to bother her. She wasn't nice at all. Went out on a first date with this girl, you know. While I was out with her, she ran into some guy she knew, introduced me to him. And she said, Steve, this is Rodney. Rodney, this is goodbye. Hey, I'll tell you, with girls, I don't think like other guys. All the guys want to go with girls who are fads. Girls been around, girls who swing, not me. I want to go out with a good girl, a girl who's never played around. I figure she's due. Hey, you can't believe girls either. Girls say things like, it's all right if a man is older than a woman. Age makes no difference. Looks is not important. Money means nothing. That's what they say, you know. But I never met a girl yet who fell in love with an old, ugly man who's broke. Never. No, with girls, I don't think right, you know. There's one girl on a date, when she told me to bring up a pint. I got ice cream. But I got a niece, an ugly girl. She got married. She's happy now. She married an ugly guy. And today they got two very ugly kids. In fact, they're all so ugly. In a family album, they only keep the negatives. Now, I'm married, and to me, you know, my wife is smarter than all these other girls I went out with. Because since I'm married, my wife taught me things I never knew when I was single. Well, she taught me that the wife's clothes go on the wooden hangers, husband's clothes the wire hangers. I also found out that the husband's closet never comes with the apartment.
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5: People with children understand one another. There's a bond. They help one another. You go in the mall, kids lose their mind in the mall. And don't take them in a toy store. Oh. If they just see a toy store in the mall, they just catch, they be walking like, Daddy! Daddy! Don't go in there. Don't go in. Don't go in there. Daddy! Oh! They become deaf mutes. Put it down. No. And the worst part is when you plan to take them in the toy store, you're in a good mood. You're going to go buy them something. I've seen people go in the toy store with the family, come out, I'll kill all y'all. I'll kill every last. I'll kill all y'all. But they all got toys too. You ain't gonna walk out empty-handed because you have to kill that child right there. I'm in the store, and then you do that little fake threat. I'll put it back right now. I'm putting the bike back. No! No! Oh! Okay, I'll get it. It's the last time I ever buy you something. You better believe that. You hear me? Yeah. You don't have to wrap it up. I'm gonna ride it home.
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6: Too much stuff is done in public. I was at a Starbucks, and somebody was conducting a job interview next to me at Starbucks. And it was not for a position at Starbucks. If you're gonna do that there, I think I have the right to participate in that interview. Good questions, Carl. I'll take it from here. Now, Mike, as you can see, we are a company that cannot afford a real office. Matter of fact, we're not a real company, Mike. We're just a collection of unemployed men who have to tell our wives we're going somewhere every day. So we set up meetings like this all over the city at Starbucks. Is this something you think you might be interested in? I also have a theory that nobody's job title needs to be printed on an article of clothing. Same Starbucks, there was a woman, sweatshirt, big block letters that said Zumba instructor. Unnecessary, I feel. Nobody's ever really needed to know that somebody was a Zumba instructor. Unless, I mean, do I have it wrong? Are there women at Zumba class that are unclear as to who is in charge of Zumba class? I mean, I wonder who I'm supposed to be following. Maybe it's that one woman facing the rest of us, shouting instructions into the Janet Jackson Rhythm Nation headset. But it could be Marge just wearing a loose-fitting white t-shirt and throwing up next to me. I'm gonna go with Marge. What should we do, Marge? Hyperventilate into a paper bag? Okay. Somebody should print up some sweatshirts. This is very confusing.
7: Emo Phillips.
8: I'd love to have children, you know? My nephew had a birthday. I was babysitting. I did some magic tricks for the kids. Took his dog and twisted him into a balloon. And I said, okay, blow out the candles on the coleslaw. He said, I want to make a wish. I want to make a wish. So I grab him by the ankles and start spinning him. He goes, whoosh, whoosh, whoosh. Oh, I knew what he really meant. But I thought, what a good time to warn him about the dangers of homonyms. And I took him to the playground. He says, Uncle Emo, give me a push on the swings. So I push him, he says, harder. So I push him, he says, give me a real push, you wimp. So I get about 50 feet back and I run and I push him. He says, give me a real push, you pansy. So I backed up the Buick.
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9: I've seen murders, right? Why are we more comfortable watching women have sex on TV against their will? Why? Right? We should be open with our sexuality, right? That's why our self-esteem is lowered. Like, how many partners did you have before cowboy shirt here? I love the stall. Try to remember what you told him. That we're forced to lie, right? And it doesn't make sense because guys have high numbers, right? All guys lie up. Women lie down. No woman's ever been in the double digits, ever, right? Ever. right? And it doesn't make sense because you guys are banging chicks. So our number, that guy, yeah, that's who I'm banging. So our numbers are the same, right? But we're forced to lie about it. When my it perpetuates double standards. So when my fella asked me how many people I had sex with, I told him the truth. I said, I don't know. Yeah. Yes. Yes. Yeah. I was like, sweetie, I have been doling out fun-sized Snickers at Halloween since I was 15. I got no way of keeping track of all the trick-or-treaters. Yeah. Right? And he got so mad. Sometimes men get mad, right? He was so pissed at me. He was like, you count that on your hands? I was like, yeah. If I were the Hindu goddess Shiva. Spirit fingers.
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11: I remember when I was 10 years old, I hung around this little white kid, Ryan. Ryan's parents never beat him, and they never even yelled at him. He could do anything he wanted, and nothing was going to happen to him. His mom goes, what am I going to do with him? Beat his ass. I go, Ryan, you can't talk to your mom like that. Yes, I can. She's an idiot. Don't say that, man. She'll hit you. No, she won't. She's not allowed to. What are you talking about, dude? My parents hit me. Yeah, well, next time they try it, threaten to phone child services. Why? Because if you phone child services, they'll come and take your dad away, and he'll get in trouble. You won't even have to call. Just pretend. I thought I'd try it. I was about to get my next beating. I stopped my dad. I go, don't do it. I'll phone child services. You ever had your parents call your bluff? You'll do what? I'll phone child services. Is that right? Ooh. Ooh. Well, let me get you the phone, tough guy. What are you doing? If I phone child services, you'll get in trouble. I might get into a little bit of trouble. But I know that it's going to take them 22 minutes to get here. In that time, somebody gonna get hurt real bad.
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25: Do you watch VH1 Behind the Music? Do you watch that show? I love that show. I can't watch it right before I go on stage because it's too depressing. It makes you want to be that person. It makes you want to be that guy. Especially as a performer. I'll watch an hour of that and mind myself in a thing. That's going to be me one day. Oh, yeah. I'm going to be a rock star. Woo! These guys, you got 200,000 people there chanting their name. And I'll watch an hour of that and come out so psyched up. Like when you watch Rocky, you come out of the theater, you want to punch someone in the face. I come down to my show. Oh, woo! I'm going to be a rock star. Yeah! Come down, there's 95 people chanting my name. What's my name? I don't have the slightest idea what my name is. You didn't care who you're coming to see. You're only here because you got free passes or something. I try to sell CDs after my show. People file past me like I'm at a yard sale and try to avoid eye contact. Groupies? Tell them about the groupies, Henry. Girls scramble out of here like their hair's on fire. Leave me and Henry Phillips all alone at the bar, drinking complimentary shots of whatever liquor isn't selling well this week, before I get whisked back off to my freeway off-ramp motoring all alone with a six-pack of natural light beer, some warm sheet soap. Play so skanky that sheets have open sores. That's what I'm trying to say. Yeah. Ooh, I'm a rock star. Yeah, I'm huge. When we come back to Doug Stanhope Behind the Comedy, Doug gets his big break in Houston when some drunken hillbilly approaches him after the show. produces a business card from the pocket of his high water dickies and says, "Here's my business card. If you're ever in Beaumont and you need sheet metal, I'm gonna hook you up sweet."
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7: Jim Carrey.
6: See, for me, Jimmy Stewart is the kind of guy that I'd love to be, man. It's very difficult to be that, though, you know? I mean, he's just kind of up here somewhere. And I love him, man. He's a great example of somebody who's had an incredibly productive life. Seems like no matter what happens, no matter how bad things get, Jimmy Stewart can look at it in a positive way.
23: Well, I guess we're going to have ourselves a nuclear holocaust.
6: Well, hey, everybody, come on over to the window.
23: Look at that mushroom cloud.
6: Isn't that beautiful? And the amazing thing to me is that the something so magnificent, colorful, could just
23: melt your face right off.
6: That's positive energy, you know? You gotta look death right in the face. That's what Jimmy Stewart would do.
23: Hi, Mr. Death, you look like you could use some soup.
6: I wanna be like that, man. Maybe I will be. Maybe someday after I'm finished singing the gospel. I'll go even further and become a real holy man. And I'm not talking about the kind of holy man you see on TV, those TV evangelists. They're not holy men. They're just ambitious. I saw one guy who was so ambitious, he actually became jealous of the Lord. You could tell it came out halfway through the sermon. He said, "When I was a child, I wanted to be the Savior of the world. Then they told me that Jesus was the Son of God, and I realized it's all who you know." Very petty, petty people, you know?
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24: I like walking around my house naked. Anybody else? Ooh, I recommend it. It's liberating.
5: Makes you feel like a zoo animal prowling around. It's awesome. It only gets awkward when you're doing something normal, like vacuuming, and someone walks in on you, you're like, oh, crap. Clothes got sucked under. I don't know what to say. But it was really effective when I was younger because my sisters would bring home their idiot boyfriends, and I know how to protect them. They're older. I got to step up, so I just roll out in the skin suit. What's up, fellas? What's happening? How you doing? Demanding eye contact and a rigorous handshake, pulling them in real close. What's up, buddy? Why are you shaking? Lick him on the face? Never see that dude again. Can't handle a nude brother. Can't be in my family, right? What happens come Thanksgiving? I'm drunk, only wearing a turkey leg. Let's wrestle. Just to see the look on a cop's face, I wish there was actually get-out-of-jail-free cards. Wouldn't that be great? You're drunk, you're driving, you're naked, you got a monocle in your eye, you crash into a cop car, you get out, he gets out, you're going to jail, pull out your card, shut your face, run away, ha-ha. About the 5-second rule when it comes to food hitting the ground? You guys know what I'm talking about? Yeah. I say that last week, girl goes, 10-second rule, I'm like, yeah, let it marinate, let it get in there. Do we honestly think bacteria buys into that rule? Like a chicken wing hits the ground, a bacteria in his butt is like, hold on here, fellas, hold on. This isn't Nam, there are rules here. One Mississippi. Let me ask you this, go to a bathroom, all the stalls are taken except for that handicap stall. Can you take that stall? Is that cool? Is that kosher? Yeah, that's what I thought. So I go in there and I fall in love with the place. There's all this space, it's awesome. You can put your jacket up on the hook. Oh, fancy. God forbid you really gotta hanker down. There's those real convenient bars there. Had a little Thai food in my tum-tum. But twice, two times, you guys, I walked down, there was a guy in a wheelchair all pissed off. I was like, ah! I'm not a bad guy, but I panic. I'm like, I'm cured! And then run away. Don't do that. Just admit to your folly. God forbid I get the death penalty for my final meal. I'm going to request metal scraps and sparklers, yeah. Because if I'm getting electrocuted, I'm putting on a show.
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9: Hi, I'm Bill, and I'm a Cops Watcher. Hi, Bill. Obsessed by that show, and I love it because every night it's the same show, and every time the woman stands up for the guy, head looks like a melon. He didn't mean to hit me. He didn't mean to hit me. He's a good man. Don't take him away. I fell asleep in the driveway, and he run over my head with the truck. He's a good man. He don't mean no harm. He passed out under the trailer right now with his dog, Skeeter. Send down the SWAT team. She doesn't need children. Okay, and that's a judgment call, and I'm making it. But it's also happens to be true, which gives it the force, that extra oomph. She needs no more children. Okay? Okay. Can't support them, can't feed them, can't raise them, don't even love them, punk. Bring them on. Why don't you just get the cop's camera to shine it up your butt and film the little criminal coming out? This is crime prevention. Here comes another illiterate, unwanted child. Cuff him, Banano. Can you calm down on your rutting just for a couple of seconds until we figure out this food air deal?
10: Well, who are you to judge? Who makes you judge? Who makes you think you know better than Jesus?
9: And she stands up for this guy. I haven't been laid in 3 years. It's not right.
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11: No, I was not prepared for marriage. I didn't know the facts of life. You ready for that? 27 years old. Right? Didn't know the facts of life. Running out of my mother's house saying, for God's sakes, give me a hint. Something sounds like. My mother said you go to the movies, you learn. What do you learn in the movies? You see the husband and wife hugging and kissing, right? And when things get intense, what happens? The camera moves away, that's what happens. And you see waves crashing, crash, crash, crash. And the camera comes back and the girl says, Harry, I'm pregnant. You know I believe that. For years I wouldn't go to the beach with a date. Oh, no. A motel, yes. The beach, never. My mother lied to me about a lot of things. That's why I had the kid. Oh, pregnancy. First of all, I had no idea I was pregnant because I was taking the pill right until I threw up. But I was putting it in the wrong place. Into the year, and the next thing I know, I'm in Detroit. And I figured I'm in Detroit, which is strange, and I feel like I better check it out with a doctor, you know? So I go to look for a doctor, and the sign said, doctor's out, see, super, but I don't really know who it was that examined me, because I don't trust any obstetrician that while he's examining you goes, coochie coo. He made me take the rabbit test. Did you take the rabbit test? And if the rabbit dies, in theory, you're pregnant. Unless you get an old rabbit. A friend of mine got a rabbit with a heart attack. Are you ready for that? Who knew at the right moment the rabbit dropped dead on the table? For 9 months she was knitting garments. Changed the den into a bedroom and nothing in the end of 9 months. You know, a big hiccup and that was it. So I took the rabbit test and I felt like hell, because if you're pregnant, the rabbit dies. So, you know, you're so happy you're going to have a baby, you don't want to kill a rabbit. So I said, like, give me an old rabbit. I didn't want, like, a new rabbit that's just, you know, working its way out of the hutch. I said, like, give me a rabbit that's lived. So they gave me a rabbit that had been to Europe 7 times. 7 times! I would have killed it pregnant or not, you know. Little smart-ass rabbit. But what worries me, instead of dying, the rabbit turned gay.
12: I've heard guys say a lot of nasty stuff in the street. They'll sort of walk behind you sometimes and harass you. They'll kind of act like, one thing they do is they'll trick you. They'll act like they have a very important piece of information for you. Like, I was walking the other day, and this guy's walking behind me, and he keeps going, excuse me, miss, no disrespect, miss, no disrespect. I just got one thing I want to discuss with you, that's all, no disrespect. It's like, really, the two of us, we have some business together. Oh, what are the odds? But I'm a bit of a drinker, so there's always that chance I dropped a debit card, like I kind of have to turn around. I'm a sloppy gal. I turn around, he goes, no disrespect, miss, I just wanted to let you know that your thong is showing. That's what he said, like he was some sort of like guardian angel of the streets. Trying to protect me from a man that might have been aroused by that. Not him, no, God forbid. It's not his post. I start to walk away and I realize that he was walking so close to me that somehow the zipper on his jacket got caught in my dress, which I know, I like that gasp. Oh God. Which for me is sort of the definition of hell, like being attached to someone that you're disgusted by. And I realized that we were gonna have to work as a team for the next few moments of our life to sort all this out. So I stop in this dumb corner, I'm pulling on a stupid jacket, and he keeps going, come on, baby girl, be easy. Come on, just be easy. And right at this moment, I see this guy that I used to go out with, and he broke up with me because he told me that I didn't have enough of a plan in life. And I've been fantasizing about all the cool moments I could walk into him and see him. But no, it's got to be now. Well, it looks like I'm all caught up in the throes of love with homeless Jenkins over here. There's no way I can explain the amount of time I have as he's passing, right? And I did the gayest thing possible. I don't know why, I just found myself giving him a thumbs up. Like, nobody gives a thumbs up. This is the dumbest gesture ever. Nobody even does it anymore. There, my dumb Jew thumb, my jum was just rising. And he gave me one back too, but his was a little different than mine. His sort of said, bitch, you're on your own.
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13: Gary Goldman.
14: Oh, that's really nice. It was really nice. I think I absorbed it. The tendency is to deflect it and be like, oh, she told him to clap. It's just the way I was raised. They clap for everyone. Have you noticed? They clap for everyone. That's my family. That's Jews. That's Jews. Maybe you can't tell I'm Jewish from the front. From the front, you're like, oh, handsome. From the side, Jew. Yeah, this is either a Jew or the spokesbird for Fruit Loops. Oh, Why didn't he have a longer career? Seriously, he was so talented. Everybody loved him. I am a Jewish guy, and we are an interesting group. Cautious. Are we cautious? Oh my Lord. And we have every right to be. We've been in a couple of pickles over the years, huh? But I think this is the best example of how cautious we are as a people. It goes back to my days in the very competitive Jewish Community Center Basketball League. Very competitive, prestigious, selective JCC Basketball League. This is how cautious they were. The rims on the hoops, this was a 12 and under league, and the rims were collapsible for all the dunking. Because of all the dunking, they invested in collapsible rims for the 12 and under league. And I remember coming home to my mother because they had canceled practice to install these things. I'm like, I can't, I was Joe Pesci. Now, I just had a thick Boston accent. Ma, can you believe they canceled practice to put in collapsible rims? Isn't that stupid? She's like, well, Gary, you never know. That's the Jewish, you never know. All right, but I do know this. In the 60 years of the NBA, there have been 5 people who have smashed a backboard. Not a single one was a 10-year-old Jew.
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13: You understand me? So don't be mad at white people. They're your children. You know what I mean? They're starting to come of age. They're growing asses now. Keep a beat. You know what I mean? They was just little crazy kids. We had so many of them in Africa, we ran them out because they looked different. We got rid of the kids. And they went to the Caucasus Mountains of Europe. That's the name Caucasian. And what happens when you put a kid up for adoption? When they get old enough, they come and find their biological parents. Come on, Mom and Dad, get on the vulture. Come with me. Teach me how to dance. I would go to church, but I need my money. You know what I'm saying? I can't even see myself. Y'all have been to a white church? I went to a white church on my journey trying to find, you know, the truth. Yeah, I like black churches, you know, even though we know the preacher hustling and getting some money. But when the choir starts singing at a black church, you feel like the Lord is there somewhere. Some sisters get to blowing, ah, Jesus, love me. I went to that white church. The white priest come out with a robe on. White robe. Looking like the Klan. Same cone hat. I want you to turn with me to 1 Timothy 3:4-5. They thou knowest the cometh, thou knowest no doubt. No villain, at least a black preacher been, and I said to Jesus, is coming down today if I'm sorry, Lord. And no, that white choir came out, now it's 50 white people in white robes, looking like the Klan. I expected the devil come walking out. Y'all like that one? I got one more before I go.
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19: When I go to the grocery store and I see a guy pushing 30 shopping carts across the parking lot, sometimes I say, you know, somebody else might want to use one of those. Last time I went to the grocery store, I caused a lot of commotion because I tried to buy that thing at the register that separates your food from the other guy's. No, I need this. You don't know what it's like where I live. went into a store and asked the woman if she had anything to put underneath the coats, Jeeves. I told her my coasters were marking up my tables. The woman started crying. Then I went into another store and asked them if they had any maps that weren't aerial views.